0: And the lead is back out to 7 for the Spurs.
1: He's 8 for 9 at the line tonight, and I hope he stays healthy. You know, guys that big, you always got to worry about the leg injury, ankles, feet, things like that. But Wimby, just an absolute physical freak. So talented, too. The guy can shoot from long range. He can score all over the floor. Well, great defensive player, maybe the best in the league. 9 for 10 from the free throw line tonight.
0: We got overtime in Game 7. NHL postseason always seems to deliver, Matt, and the Canadiens and Sabres, it has been a wacky series. We've had some blowouts, really high-scoring games. The Canadiens tried to win it on home ice, give up 6 unanswered goals, lose 8-3, and now, lo and behold, we got a 2-2 game heading into overtime. Sabres and Canadiens. Canadiens had a 2-0 lead in this game and let it slip out of their fingertips. Ooh. Almost a, tell you what, this Spurs team just always is attacking the glass, Matt.
1: OKC going to hit a 3 to make it 77-73 with about 40 seconds to go, but the Spurs are going to answer with a 3. Now 80-73 with 9 seconds left in the quarter.
0: Matt, a game underway in San Diego, wrong San. The Padres, you mentioned this, have struck first against the Los Angeles Dodgers and Yamamoto, and you mentioned it, get to him early, and you thought that he was capable of getting to it early, and we saw a solo home run from, not Fernando Tatis, Miguel Andujar with the solo homer in the first inning off of Yamamoto.
1: I've seen Yamamoto get hit hard in the first inning a lot of times. That's your best chance to get to him before he gets warmed up, get into a groove. Alex Caruso misses a 3, and that's going to be the end of the third quarter. 7-point lead for San Antonio. Live line, 3.5. Money line, minus 210. Total down to 205.5.
0: You want the Oklahoma City Thunder? Think they can come back plus 160? Matt, the futures market now, heading into the night, I wrote it down here, Oklahoma City was minus 165. San Antonio was plus 310. Is this the time to buy the Thunder at minus 115? Or do you wait until this game concludes? If they lose, and if you believe in the Thunder, you get them then. The Spurs plus 310 pregame down to plus 210 to win the title.
1: I don't know. I tell you what, it's a pretty impressive statement the Spurs are going to make tonight if they win this game on the road without De'Aaron Fox, right?
0: You think?
1: Yeah.
0: Guy who's an all-star, doesn't play the game. Line shifts a little bit, not a ton, but shifted from 6.5 to 7 with the news that De'Aaron Fox wouldn't play. And now as we head to the fourth quarter, the San Antonio Spurs are the betting favorite in this game. They lead by 7. A third quarter that saw 58 points, so a little bit higher scoring third quarter than we saw in the second quarter. And looking inside the box score, Matt, Victor Wembanyama, 21 points and 13 rebounds for the Alien. Every starter outside of Julian Champagny has double digits. Stephon Castle, 15 points. Dylan Harper with 13 points. And SGA, the league's MVP, Matt, just 10 points. And as you alluded to, 2 free throw attempts. That's it.
1: This guy a lot of times goes to the line 10-12, maybe more times a game, and Spurs doing a great job tonight defending SGA without fouling him, and you don't see that happen too often, but the difference in the game is a Wimby, and it's at the free throw line for San Antonio so far.
0: Live line for Buffalo and Montreal as we head to overtime. Historically, the home team is a slight edge, 27-23 in 50 previous Game 7 overtime games. The Sabres, minus 135. The Canadiens, plus 105. Winner moves on to take on the Carolina Hurricanes. Third period, about overtime, 6 and change away. We got a fourth quarter to get you ready for as well.
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0: Thunder got some issues, man. 10-point lead for the San Antonio Spurs under 10 minutes to go. That main issue is a guy who wears number one on San Antonio. Victor Wembanyama down low is just a, at times it seems like an unstoppable force. And when he's shooting a three, I feel like it's a minor victory for you if you're the Oklahoma City Thunder. Victor Wembanyama tonight, 23 points, 14 rebounds. So he goes over his rebound prop. He only has one block, so if you bet over on his blocks, maybe that's one that you are feeling a little frustrated with. And Shai Gilgeous-Alexander is finally going to head back to the free throw line here, Matt. 85-77, 8-point lead for the Spurs. And right now, taking a look at that live line, in game one of the Western Conference Finals. The Spurs are now -345.
1: How about that? Spurs really trying to make a statement here with the game one win on the road without De'Aaron Fox. And right now up by nine with about 9.5 minutes to go. 87-77, I believe, where we are right now. And by the way, that last bucket by Wembanyama, he got doubled in the paint, spins out of it. He's got the moves in the low post, but he spins out of it.
0: Uses his strength.
1: Yep. Really like the way he plays, and I think they should get it down there to him in the post a little bit more often, because really, OKC, who can stop it? You really can't stop it. And
0: that's just a joke. I mean, it's just a lob up, and he just drops it down, man. 87-80 is the score.
1: If the Spurs come out of this series winning it, Tim, I think you're going to hear a lot of talk. Wembanyama was the real MVP this season, not SGA. It's kind of whoever wins this series is going to have to take it over right now tonight. It's Wembanyama. There's a three, Alex Caruso. The corner.
0: Five threes, I think.
1: How about Alex Caruso tonight, keeping the Thunder in the game? Six three-pointers.
0: Six threes for Alex Caruso. Game seven, sudden death overtime underway in Buffalo. You know who's thrilled about this? Rod Brind'Amour and the Carolina Hurricanes. They have not played in, I believe, was that 11 days? 11 or 12 days? And they're just sitting back watching these two teams go at each other in overtime now. 2-2, just underway, overtime. The game does go under the total, as the total was 5.5. Ooh, watch out, Wemby. Don't get ejected from another game. Almost threw another bow there as Shai Gilgeous-Alexander came in for that one, Matt. So, all right, let's kind of step back a little bit, what we've seen so far tonight. The New York Mets. Oh, what was that game? It was on Saturday, Matt. Saturday, there was a game. I wanted to take a look at it. Marlins-Rays. This game was 1-1 going into the ninth.
1: Yeah. Ended up 10-5.
0: Betting total. The reason I bring that up, Matt, the Mets and Nats, it's now 11-6 in the 11th. The Mets have scored 5 runs here in the 12th. The game had already gone over, so extra innings didn't really affect it one way or the other. SGA misses a breakaway and a loose ball for the floor, 87-80.
1: Shai Gilgeous-Alexander, I believe, 3-for-14 from the field.
0: Yeah, he gets a turnover here from the Spurs and can't finish it, so... by the way, Corey, our producer, let us know that DraftKings has a prop right now. Hurricanes to go 16-0, 65-1. If I had to guess, that's probably bad value. I would assume you probably could do the rollover parlay, but then the rollover parlay. We don't get the rollover parlay police getting in with us as we get a illegal screen here.
1: I think that's on Isaiah Hartenstein. He gets the offensive foul. It's going, ball's going back to San Antonio. 7.5 minutes to go. 89-80. Spurs now up by 9.
0: -395 now on the money line. The San Antonio Spurs are now, the Thunder are now +115 to win the title. The Spurs are +175, Matt. Spurs prior to tonight were at +310. They were -260. I tell you what, it would be a little bit, I don't want to mush you right now, and I'm not going to put the cart before the horse, but wouldn't it be wild if the Spurs won this series and you lost your bet because the Thunder couldn't win enough games?
1: Spurs win them. Spurs win them 5?
0: Yeah,
1: They're not going to sweep, so it would have to be Spurs in 5. I don't think that's going to happen.
0: We will. We still got 7.5 minutes to go.
1: I think it has a lot to do with the layoff. I talked so many times about, I think rest, a lot of times, too much rest can be a negative. And SGA didn't look ready to play tonight. And this Spurs team showing up playing with an edge, and the Thunder are not. Thunder showing up playing like they've been off for the last week and are not playing with playoff intensity.
0: 2-2 the score, overtime game winner. Next goal is the winner, I should say. 2-2, 16 to go in overtime.
1: We're going to see either a wild celebration in Buffalo or it's going to be like a funeral home in that arena tonight if Canadians score and win this game. That's one of the great things about Game 7. Everything on the line here in overtime.
0: Buffalo Sabres were down 2-0, peaked at 6-1 on the money line, tied it up in the third period. I think you said it, Matt. We've had a lot of said it, didn't bet it tonight's because I thought you, going into the third period, said you liked the Sabres at the price that was out there.
1: Didn't bet it.
0: Didn't bet it. It's the theme of tonight. The one thing I did bet was going to be a loser. As the Thunder are going to lose game one and blow up that future. 2-2 is the score right now as we take a circle, just a step back a little bit to what we saw tonight, Matt, across Major League Baseball. The Marlins, how about the Marlins as home dogs? Actually went off as a favorite at some shops. 12-0 over the Atlanta Braves. The Rays, 16-6. Let's go to this game, Matt. Two teams headed in polar opposite directions from where they started. Mm-hmm. The Reds and the Phillies. The Cincinnati Reds blew another game tonight. They were up, well, they were actually down early and had a 4-3 lead going into the eighth. The Phillies able to score two runs off of a Bryson Stott two-run shot, Matt, and the Phillies 25-23. This team is so different since Don Mattingly took this team over.
1: So Don Mattingly took over this team on April 28th. That's after Rob Thompson was fired. Since that date, the Phillies are now 16-4, and they have won five consecutive series. Totally different team under Don Mattingly.
0: It's truly remarkable. They're now a betting favorite to make the playoffs.
1: There was some talk that the Phillies kept headed in that wrong direction, that they were going to blow things up and might trade off a bunch of pieces. Well, that's not going to be the case now. They're going to see how much mileage they can get out of Don Mattingly in this hot streak that the Phillies are on.
0: Remember, Alex Cora was reportedly offered the gig.
1: He was offered the gig.
0: Turned it down, and they go to Donnie Baseball, and Donnie Baseball, give him credit, give the Phillies credit. We know they had talent on the team. 16-4. You know, normally we always ask the question, what is this going to change, right?
1: Sure.
0: Rob Thompson's a good manager. We know that he is a good manager. Man, this is a little premature. I don't know if it was premature or if it wasn't. Regardless, the results are telling us that it was the right decision by the Phillies front office to fire Rob Thompson.
1: Sometimes you need a new voice, you know, and that can change things. Let's talk about the Vegas Golden Knights. You know, they fired Butch Cassidy. And Bruce Cassidy won a Stanley Cup with the Vegas Golden Knights a few years ago. They fire him. Bruce Boudreau joins us on the show tonight, and he said, look, I was watching the Knights the last few weeks before Cassidy's fired, and they looked lifeless. They looked listless. Tortorella comes in, he lights a fire under this team, and sometimes you just need a new voice to get things turned in the right direction. The Knights have been, they've looked like a much more dangerous hockey team with Tortorella in charge, and Tim, for some reason, we got to wait until Wednesday night for that series to start.
0: Yeah, I don't really understand that one. You know, basketball feels like, hey, we got it going right away.
1: Right.
0: Hockey, the Avs and Knights have been waiting here for a couple of days. Doesn't make a ton of sense outside of TV, I guess. But Knights and Avs will get started on Wednesday night in that series. And, oof, we almost had a goal. I tell you what, you mentioned Bruce Boudreau joining the show, and the reason we've had these high-scoring games, he said, plain and simple, the goaltending has stunk.
1: Been good tonight.
0: Tonight, it's been very good. 2-2, 13.5 minutes to go in overtime. Winner takes on the Carolina Hurricanes. Game one will be Thursday, Matt.
1: By the way, the Mets are up 14-6 on the Nationals in the 12th inning.
0: You know, Nationals bullpen is garbage. So we probably should have seen something like this coming. Before we hit a break, Matt, 89-82 Thunder trailing by 7 to the San Antonio Spurs. Spurs minus 375 on the money line.
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0: Matt, did you have over or under 9.5 runs by the Mets in the top of the 12th inning?
1: Did not bet that one tonight, but I wish I had the over.
0: 16-6, 10 runs in the top of the 12th from the Mets. Haven't seen a goal yet in overtime. They're still skating around. Just a moment ago, Matt kind of squirmed in his seat, thought it might happen. Montreal Canadiens and Buffalo Sabres. How tense is it right now for all of those Sabre fans just sitting in their seat, a franchise that has never won a Stanley Cup, been there before with Dominic Hasek, hasn't been to a Eastern Conference Final in 19 years. Their football team, though, has won a ton of... Oh, wait. It's a torture to fan. It's a torture city, man.
1: That was
0: 2-2 right now.
1: That was a scoring chance for the Sabres right there. Could not finish it off. But again, you got to think, how nervous, how tense are these Sabres fans right now? Extremely.
0: You know, as we sit here, we watch Spurs and Thunder, 89-84, total down to 199.5.
1: SGA going to the free throw line.
0: But the Spurs are going to counter under 5 minutes to go. They're going to have a 7-point lead here, Matt. Is this game an indicator of what is to come? Is this going to be a grind-it-out type of series? What's the adjustment from game one to game two from the total? This game closed at circa 219.5, Matt. It's going to go way under. We might not even get 200 points in this game tonight.
1: You're right. I got to think the adjustment on the total, the adjustment's never as much as you think it's going to be in one game. I bet you could see, what, 214.5?
0: Yeah, I mean, that's a big, I mean, you look at, like,
1: for game two,
0: the Pistons,
1: look at Wembanyama,
0: Cavaliers here, he's so good.
1: He made a play like a point guard right there.
0: I'm just so happy that a tortured fan base like San Antonio had no success, didn't have one of the greatest coaches of all time, greatest power forwards of all time fall in their lap. I'm just so happy that after one crappy year, they got the greatest prospect since LeBron. They deserved it, Matt.
1: Well, I don't know. There's a lot of cities you can hate on, but San Antonio is probably not one.
0: It feels like the Spurs never have to deal with crappiness. They've been good for 25 years.
1: Well, it's part of being good. They have actually had a good front office. Good.
0: 1 year that they
1: strong
0: stink,
1: organization.
0: They get Wemby.
1: All right, you going to hate on the Tampa Bay Rays next? No, of course not.
0: Tampa Bay Rays? Nah, never. 16-7. Here comes the comeback from the Nationals. Still 2-2, Matt.
1: How about the Nationals, by the way? You're a Nationals fan. You talk about a franchise that got rewarded for incompetence. The Nationals got back-to-back number one picks in the MLB draft. And I've always said that's something that should never happen. You can never let a team be rewarded for incompetence by getting number one picks in back-to-back years. And by the way, did you see the NBA is going to outlaw that in
0: really?
1: The future? Yeah, that's part of the deterrent to tanking.
0: Well, I don't think baseball you can get back-to-back anymore. I believe that is no longer the chance.
1: Nationals got Strasburg and Harper back-to-back.
0: Sure did. Yeah. And they were also the worst team in the league in the first year of the MLB lottery, and they got the two pick.
1: Yeah.
0: Number one was Paul Skeens. That would have been nice to have him in the nation's capital. 5-point game, Matt. This thing ain't over yet. And it's now a 3-point game in Oklahoma City. 4:15 to go in this one. Jalen Williams, I've been impressed in his return. He has played well. So, man, we've got two really entertaining games to end our night here. 9 minutes to go, 2-2, Montreal and Buffalo. But, man, Oklahoma City really struggling on the glass. And Harper for three, oof, misses. And just every time there's a loose ball, Matt, the Spurs are fighting and scrapping. Stephon Castle knocking it out of bounds, but it deflects off of SGA. We're going to go to a media timeout, Matt. 3:52 to go. Is the minus 238 on the Spurs too rich?
1: It seems like it's too much.
0: Plus 180 right now at DraftKings.
1: A 3-point game with 4 minutes to go? Seems like it's too much, doesn't it?
0: I would think so.
1: I mean, I feel like the Spurs are going to win, but minus 240? I don't know. Jeff Sherman's going to be on the show with us tomorrow, and the longtime Las Vegas odds maker, golf, NBA odds maker. We're going to talk to him about the PGA. What do you think Jeff's going to say about the PGA tomorrow? We cleaned out.
0: House
1: killed.
0: Oh, they crushed it. I'm sure. I can't imagine it was many that had Aaron Rye. We showed you the tweet of Jeff Benson here at Circa. What was it, 12?
1: 12 tickets on Aaron Rye, and he closed 300-1 odds. That's pre-tournament, 12 tickets, all small tickets.
0: You've got a tweet you want to read here, Matt, from David Baker.
1: Yeah. Professional gambler, says, quote, "The next time you see a sports book complain about the result of an event, just remind them how many millions they won on the PGA. Basically, no one who bets real money had Aaron Rye, a clean sweep for the books, and millions of outrights down the drain." By the way,
0: Canadians
1: win. More depression for the Buffalo sports fans.
0: The Montreal Canadiens win it 3-2 in overtime.
1: What a bummer for Buffalo, huh?
0: Wow. That city, man. That city is just repeatedly kicked in the fellas. Every single sporting event, it feels like. 3-2 the final score. The Montreal Canadiens get the win, and they are moving on to take on the Carolina Hurricanes. And Matt, just like that, it's a one-point game in Oklahoma City. 91-90 is the score as Chet Holmgren gets a stop against Victor Wembanyama. And it is 3:37 to go, and the Thunder are going to cut the deficit down to one, Matt.
1: All right, we'll shelve the golf talk more again until tomorrow. We have Jeff Sherman on the show. But let's stick here for basketball. Canadians win. They advance to face the Carolina Hurricanes.
0: Oh, man.
1: Wow.
0: That looked like kind of that's a step stop you should make, right?
1: That's one the goaltender is going to be. He's going to be haunted by that one throughout the offseason.
0: No deflection. There was some traffic, but not a ton of traffic. But yeesh.
1: I mean, it's not like I could have stopped it. I'm not going to rip him, but I think
0: a little deflection. Might have deflected down.
1: I think his vision was probably blocked a little bit there, but that's probably one you got to get. The Sabres headed to the offseason. And the Canadiens head on to the next round. So here we go. 3 minutes to go. SGA misses a three. SGA's poor shooting night.
0: I didn't like that shot at all.
1: That was early shot.
0: Felt like it was forced.
1: He's now 4-for-16 from the field tonight.
0: Yeah, that felt completely forced by SGA, trying to maybe get the crowd alive. Now they're going to foul Victor Wembanyama. I mean, this is, once again, this is the difference, right? The great equalizer was the free throw line with Shaq. It's not really the case with Victor Wembanyama. What is he from the free throw line tonight?
1: Oh, Shaq. Kind of like you, shot putting free throws. Wembanyama was 9-for-10 the last time I checked at the free throw line.
0: Oh, what they're going to get here.
1: 9-for-10. He's got 25 points, 16 rebounds, couple of blocks, three assists, only one turnover in 36 minutes. He is the MVP tonight.
0: Oh, it wasn't a shooting foul. I thought it was.
1: Spurs are up 94-92, by the way. 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
0: Corner three buried 94-90. And, man, this has been a hell. If we can get this for seven games, sign me up right now, man. This is, we've been asking for it. The playoffs have, we've had a couple games here or there. But overall, they've been kind of underwhelming, Matt. If we can get this every night, please and thank you.
1: Well, it's what I said, at the top of the show. We've taken out the trash, right?
0: Wow, and they just called an offensive foul on Victor Wembanyama running over Alex Caruso with 2 minutes to go.
1: He did not argue the call. Wemby did not argue that call. Let's watch it again. Caruso, oh boy, he ducked his shoulder into Caruso. What's he doing there?
0: I mean, Victor Wembanyama is a super smart player. That is a dumb play by
1: him.
0: At
1: that point in the game, you're giving the official.
0: There's no point. You've got 10 inches on Alex Caruso.
1: Wow, that's a dumb foul.
0: 2 minutes to go, 94-92, and Spurs live line is down to minus 154. Buckle up, boys and girls. Down the stretch we go here. Tomorrow on the show, Jeff Sherman will have some thoughts on Spurs and Thunder. We'll get him on, too, before we see the tip-off between Knicks and Cavs, so we'll get some thoughts there. John Yastrzemski, part of our team here at VSiN nowadays. He'll join us to give us an in-depth preview of Knicks and Cavaliers. Once again, the Canadiens, Alex Newhook, the game winner. They're going on to take on the Carolina Hurricanes. Down to the wire we go in Oklahoma City, 94-92, Spurs and Thunder. Man, this is it's been a fun game tonight, and we'll see how it concludes, Matt. Thanks to everyone who joined the show tonight. Bruce Boudreau called overtime tonight. Good call by Coach Boudreau. Johnny Avello, Chris Massaro, and Jonathan Peterlin, all for joining the program. You start your morning with VSiN by the books, Super Dave and Jensen Lewis. For Matt Humans, I'm Tim Murray. Thanks to our crew, as always, Corey, our producer. This has been VSiN Primetime.
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30: The Spurs are holding on to a lead at Oklahoma City, 89-84, about 5 minutes left in game one of the NBA's West Finals. Thunder shooting only about 40% from the floor, and two-time MVP Shai Gilgeous-Alexander, although he has 14 points, is 4 of 15 shooting from the floor. Thunder teammate Alex Caruso scored 22 points off the bench. Victor Wembanyama of San Antonio has 25 points, 15 rebounds so far in the series opener. The East Finals start Tuesday. The Pelicans' new head coach is Jamal Mosley, ex of Orlando. In the NHL playoffs, they're in overtime of a Game 7 to end the second round. Montreal, which had a 2-0 lead, is tied 2-2 at Buffalo. To baseball, it's bottom of the 12th inning. The Mets' lead is now 16-6 at Washington. Twins over the Astros, 3-0 bottom of the 5th, but they're still in a rain delay.
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35: Chance for storms tonight. Otherwise, cloudy skies expected. Lows dip down to about 66. Southerly winds, 8 to 15 miles per hour. Slight chance of rain showers tomorrow, 69. I'm meteorologist Paul Trombley with your weatherology forecast on 95.3 and 99.1 The Score. Right now, 71.
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40: Shuffle. I'm Jeff Schwartz, 8 years National Football League, alongside Marty Herdy, 30 years NFL front offices. And we are presented by DraftKings. DraftKings, the crown is yours. And Marty, so much to get into right now. OTA is beginning for a lot of teams. The schedule is out, and some veteran quarterbacks have signed the National Football League. We'll talk about that all and more weekend next week. 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NFL schedule, Marty, as I mentioned, is out. We'll talk about, you have gone through all the games for every team.
8: Yep.
40: You've done your win totals. We'll compare them to the win totals at DraftKings. Before we get to that, Aaron Rodgers has signed, or presumably will sign, with the Pittsburgh Steelers, Marty. And I got to tell you, man, to me, former player, I'd love to get your opinion on what I'm about to say as a former general manager. There's basically two modes you're operating in the NFL, and you can combine both these, right? One is is the here and now, right? We're trying to win now. We're winning the Super Bowl this season. The other one is we're rebuilding, or rebuilding on the fly for next season. Sometimes you combine both those, right? Like, I think Seattle did a great job last year doing both those, right? We drafted a lot of young players. They played well. We're trying to win now. Pittsburgh is neither of those, right? They're not winning a Super Bowl with Aaron Rodgers, and they're not preparing for the future with Aaron Rodgers. Marty, why can't Pittsburgh essentially admit to themselves, not publicly, it's time to sort of think about the future now? Because Rodgers doesn't help them at all now. They're not winning a Super Bowl with Rodgers. Or in the future, he won't be the quarterback next season.
9: Yeah, that's my biggest complaint with how they're addressing it is. And listen, Aaron Rodgers, 42. You know, I just laugh because everybody's saying, "Oh, is he going to sign? Is he going to sign?" Every year, it's like a kid coming up and saying, "Mommy, when's Santa Claus getting here?" You know he's coming, right? So you knew they were going to sign Aaron Rodgers. But how does that develop their young quarterbacks? And to your point, Jeff, how does it? It really changed the direction that they're in. So, you know, when we look at these win totals that I got, we'll look at it, but I got them, I think, around the same exact records they had last year because I don't see the improvement. And as you say, you don't necessarily, if you don't see improvement right now with Aaron Rodgers at 42, what's your hope? And who are they developing at quarterback? What's their plan at quarterback, right? So
40: The development part is interesting, right? Because they have Will Howard there and Drew Aller.
9: Yeah.
40: But neither will get enough reps to be good in the future. Now, maybe Rodgers gets hurt. And really, I talk about this often, right? Like, most of quarterbacks in the NFL are either franchise guys, first round picks or mid second round picks. The other guys that are not, Dak Prescott, Brock Purdy, you know, Dak Prescott basically, luck is the wrong word to use, but he lucked into the job, right? Because Romo got hurt, and then he played well. So he earned the job.
9: Right.
40: Tom Brady, right? The outlier, right? He was never going to be the starter. Drew Bledsoe got hurt. Tom Brady becomes a starter. He becomes good. Now, Brock Purdy did beat out Trey Lance, because Trey Lance wasn't very good. And Shanahan realized that almost immediately. Rodgers is not going to be beaten out by anybody. So you have to hope, if you're the Pittsburgh Steelers and you want to see Will Howard play or Drew Aller play, that Rodgers gets hurt. Well, then that derails your season, right? So you don't even want that to happen. There's not enough reps for these guys to be good. So you're going to enter next season the same spot you are now. We've won 8 to 10 games. We've won the North, probably not, but we're in the contention. We've lost to Walker. Marty, they haven't won a playoff game in 9 years, Marty. Nine years they haven't won a playoff game. And so this, to me, doesn't move the needle for me in any direction for Pittsburgh, other than they're the same team they're always going to be. They're going to draft 18th overall. Going to hope to get a quarterback at 18. We know right now, probably deep quarterback class, but guess what? March is going 1. Dante Moore is going 2. Carr is going 3. Like, 18, you just have to luck into a quarterback, Marty, at 18.
9: Yeah, I mean, my issue is how they changed their approach, Jeff. I mean, this is, as you said, and this is basically what you're saying, but how have they changed their approach as far as how they're going to get better? And I think that, you know, I think that there's, you can almost go into denial and say, oh man, we really, Will Howard's going to be ready or Drew Aller. Well, they might be, but they're not going to get ready without playtime, right? And they only get better. You have to reset it sometime. And that's what you're saying. As an organization, you have to reset it sometime. The NFL model is made for parity. But for parity, for you to take advantage for parity, you have to be bad enough at least 1 year to get a high enough draft pick to get a quarterback, because we all know you're not going to win the Super Bowl without one in this league.
40: All right. So if you were the Steelers, like what would you try to be bad this season? Like, will you just roll with one of the young guys? Like, you can, to me, it feels like you can do, it's a fine line, right? It's a fine line here. You can be bad while not trying to be bad. Like, for example, you have the roster you have, but you play Will Howard. And if you win 5 games, you win 5 games, but you at least sort of are trying to win the game. You're just not good enough, right?
9: Right.
40: Is that what you would do if you're Pittsburgh? Like, what would you just sort of force that reset?
9: I would force yourself to find a young quarterback because it's not easy, and it's not easy to let go of an Aaron Rodgers because you know what he's going to bring, right? Yeah. You know what you're getting every week. It's hard to do, but in order to reset, you have to do it. So yes, I would have not brought him back just because it would have forced us as an organization to look at where we're going in the future.
40: And look, it's not fun to play on a team that's tanking. All right. But there are ways to do it where it doesn't feel like you're tanking, if that makes sense. And, you know, if ownership has to be involved, they have to be on board, which, you know, can be, you know, that's ownership can force it sometimes. They can force it sometimes, which unfortunately
9: they can. Keep going. Keep talking. We both know where you're going. I don't need to go
40: I'm gonna let this go. I played every snap that season, okay, in 2010. So I was part of that as well. But, you know, that there's sort of two ways to do this, right? And one way is obviously owner-driven. And, look, that year was so, because of the uncapped year, it was very specific to NFL history. Like, never going to happen again, in my opinion. Year. And it just was like, that was a different year. But I have played on the team that's been bad. And it's not fun, but the result of that was Cam Newton. And not every time, it doesn't work every time. But it works a lot of the time. Again, I'm not saying Pittsburgh has to, Marty, be 1-16, but like draft in the top 7. That's where you want to be. Doing this thing where you draft 18 every year doesn't get you in that position.
9: But Jeff, and I think this is what differentiates. Only a personnel viewpoint looks at it this way. But you're saying, well, if you don't play Aaron Rodgers, get a high draft pick. Maybe Will Howard or Drew Aller can play. I mean, just because they were taken in the third and the fifth round doesn't mean that they can't be your future, right? And I think they've seen enough. I know I've heard some good things about Howard, and Aller's got a ton of ability. But the only way you get better as a quarterback is to get reps in playing games. So when you're saying tanking, it's not an intentional thing, but when you hit the reset button, and if you're playing a rookie quarterback or a young quarterback, the chances are you're gonna finish up with 5 wins or less, right? So at least you give yourself the option to look at the quarterbacks, but maybe you're saying, hey, we don't have to take a quarterback here because we think this guy's our franchise guy, and you use that pick, you trade back, you get picks, and you build your team. There's all sorts of ways to do it, but when you're not when you don't have a quarterback or you're not developing a quarterback, you're in quicksand.
40: Yeah, and that's what it feels like. What Pittsburgh is down in the NFL. We'll talk more schedule in a few minutes and holistically, but the NFL gave him like 7 standalone windows, essentially, if you include the 4:25 Eastern on a Sunday window, which tends to be, you know, kind of exclusive, you know, a national TV window. They think they're going to be good. I think that they're going to be between 8 and 10 wins. It's basically what we're going to see from them. It's what we've seen from them for years. Obviously, new coach in this situation. So maybe, a tad different, looking team, but it does feel like they're sort of on that same path here. Go ahead.
9: See, that's the other thing, Jeff, is what a perfect time to do a reset with the first year of a new coach, right?
40: I agree. And
9: I always said that the biggest relationship, most important tandem in the organization is that the head coach quarterback, they have to have they have to be connected. And when you come in your first year as a head coach, if you bring that quarterback in, that young quarterback, and grow with him and build him, it creates that bond and connection. And I think that, you know, I thought this was the perfect year for the Steelers to do hit the reset button.
40: We'll talk about OTAs in just a second, Marty. I want to have a longer discussion about what those mean as you hear that word the next couple of weeks with your favorite team. But first, the NFL owners are voting to potentially put Super Bowl in Nashville, Marty. I'm a fan of Super Bowls in warm weather cities. I get why they happen in Minnesota. I was there for that one, not as a player, but as a media member. It's -15 degrees outside. I mean, okay, but I'd rather than be in a warm weather city. So I feel like Nashville would be a great option. Is something you ever cared about as a general manager, like where the Super Bowl is played at? Is that something you ever cared about?
9: No, I really didn't, because, you know, if they're not going to let, if I went in and I wasn't going to it, But no, I mean, it didn't matter where it is. If we were in it, I mean, you know, you travel wherever you had to go to get to it, right? So
40: yours was in Arizona. Really
9: me. Ours was in Houston.
40: Houston, yeah. Okay. So, I mean, I feel like that's a, right. I've been one in Houston before. I'm just anti cold weather cities, like having them. Like, can you imagine if the Giants in MetLife that game would have been in the snow, which was one day later? I mean, they would never live that down. Play the game in warm weather. I do hope that Carolina gets one day. I think the new stadium feels like that's why you get a new one, because you get a new stadium. The Browns might get one. They get a new stadium. Nashville, they get a new stadium. We're going to talk about OTAs. But first, DraftKings has the week one lines up, guys. Week one, really all season. Week one NFL lines are up. If you want to wager on these games now, you can. We'll talk about schedule here. But New England, Seattle, 3.5-point favorite in the week one. The game in Australia, the Rams and the Niners. The Rams are favored by 2.5. Go on with Sunday Night Football here. Cowboys favored over the Giants in that game by 2.5. So if you want to get the lines out, DraftKings has them for you the entire NFL season. Let's talk some OTAs next here. 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
8: 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Tim Lawicki is looking to buy minority stakes in European soccer clubs through his fund Entrepreneur Equity Partners. Lawicki's pitch to clubs includes his experience with real estate and stadium management. Lawicki received a pardon from President Trump just months after a July 2025 indictment that Oakview illegally coordinated with its rival Legends on the bidding to develop and operate the Moody Center, a $338 million arena at the University of Texas in Austin. Mexico is cracking down on the use of ride-hailing apps like Uber at the nation's airports, causing headaches for travelers as it prepares to host the World Cup next month. Airport authorities have announced that they deploy additional National Guard personnel to bolster the enforcement, while advocates for the app-based drivers counter that traditional taxis can't meet demand by themselves. With a Bloomberg Business of Sports report, I'm Michael Barr.
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40: All right, back here in the GM Shuffle, Jeff Schwartz, Marty Henry. Remember, go to YouTube. Subscribe is free. We got over the 3 million subscriber count. If you eliminate 3 million of those, 350, we got over that. We do appreciate all the support. I continue, please, to subscribing. We really like that. Again, every Monday, we're going to have episodes out now until the summer, and then we'll start previewing. And then before we know it, we'll have football on our television with the Hall of Fame game and the NFL season right after that. Marty, if you are a fan of the NFL, you're listening to the show, obviously you are. You hear the term organized team activities, OTAs. right? So OTAs begin today. It's actually OTAs cover a lot more than what I think the general public believes they are. It is a 9-week program, all right? There's three phases to it and then a mini camp. So phase one, and this is what we don't really see, right, is you get 4 hours a day in phase one. It's for 2 weeks. It's limited to just strength and conditioning activities. Only strength coaches are allowed on the field. You get 90 minutes on the field, and you get basically the other time in the meeting room. Okay? It's basically

0: now. Same thing, 4 hours a day, 3 weeks. And these are, by the way, three or four day weeks. They're not entire weeks. Fridays, are no practice on Fridays. Coaches allowed on the field, and you can do basically on air, right? Defense and offense on air, on the field. And you, in the entire process, by the way, you're doing weight training and conditioning as well. Phase three, Marty, is what we sort of know as OTAs, right? It's what we talk about OTAs. 6 hours a day, 4 weeks total. You do on-the-field workouts, all right? These are like what we see on the field, helmets only, and then the fourth thing of the 10-week total is the mini camp. So when we talk about OTAs, I think most people talk about it in phase three, which is 4 weeks of phase three, 6 hours a day in the building, like 90 minutes on the field, no live periods in practice, even though we know that, that live happens quite often. No pads, but it does feel like this is what people think OTAs are.
1: I'm laughing to myself, Jeff, because, you know, when we get to the schedule, we're going to talk a little bit about how, in my opinion, the NFL is the greatest marketing arm in the history of business, right, I think. And the fact that we're sitting here talking about OTAs just is a very good example of how the NFL makes sure that there is never a dead spot in the annual calendar as far as the NFL goes, right? So now we have OTAs to talk about. But honestly, Jeff, it's just working out and preparing for the season. There's nothing, you know, Bill Belichick said, don't evaluate players until you have pads on. I totally agree with that. You know, the OTAs are about athletic ability. You can see the athletic ability. It used to be about conditioning, probably more than it is now. As you say, you have to come in shape. But really, it's about what they do in the meeting room and the mental reps. And if it's a new coaching staff or if it's a coaching staff that has some young players, a young quarterback, it's about that part of it. But I would always just cross my fingers that nobody got hurt, because if you get somebody that, you know, a couple soft tissue injuries or more serious than that, it really hurts you going in training camp. But it really is just something that it's preparation time for training camp. You can get some evaluation out of it as far as attitude and athletic ability, but there really isn't a lot until you get pads on. The coaches are using this as a teaching time, right? This is what it is, the meeting rooms. It's teaching. It's learning your daily routine when you're going to be in training camp and during the season. And it's just getting its repetition, getting people used to things. But as far as the true football value of it, Jeff, did you see it? I mean, do you think – how much value football-wise do they really have?
0: I could bring my notebooks back out from a couple episodes ago, but, you know, this is opportunity to just learn the playbook again, right? And especially if there's some new terminology, new plays put in. I just felt that it just got you an opportunity to get on the field a little bit and move around, right? And just sort of get used to doing football movements again. Obviously, for a position like myself, the blocking and tackling part of it, you're just not going to block very much in these camps in a way that simulates actually blocking. But just to get on the field and get with your teammates again. I liked the spring, Marty, because I thought it was the best opportunity to bond together as a group of offensive linemen, right? You get to go out and have a couple drinks every now and then, go to dinner in a very stress-free environment, right? I have found it very odd that players have fought so hard to get rid of spring workouts in favor of what? What are we getting in return for this? Look, you're not paid very much during the spring workouts. I don't know, $1,000 a week, which is, again, a lot of money, but relative to what we normally make during the season, it's not quite the same. You're there for like the love of the sport, right? It's quote unquote voluntary. But I felt this time was so valuable to making friendships and to bonding and to learning about the player playing next to you and learning about the guys in the huddle. And I just think that again, stress free environment. Training camp, you do the same stuff, but there's stress involved, right? Guys are getting released. You're playing for jobs. You have pads on now. You're tired and you're beat up. You're sore and you're homesick. The spring is just, to me, was a lot of fun. It was a ton of fun. And you mentioned it. You had to, when I first got in the NFL, you would show up March 15th and you weren't really required to be in shape. You got in shape together. Now you start April 20th-ish. Got to be in shape now, right? So it's a different vibe, different atmosphere. But I always liked it because I thought it was a great time for bonding and just getting to know your teammates better. There are guys you can sort of tell immediately if they're good.

0: bad, like, oh boy, this is not going very well. But, not often. There's a lot of pressure on the young guys to perform early on. But again, pads really tell you, who's good and who's not good here. All right, Marty, if you like what you're hearing here on the GM Shuffle, is even more VSiN Pro betting splits, higher sharp analysis, all for $9.99 your first month. 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All right, Marty, the schedule came out on Thursday, and it was funny because by the time the schedule actually came out, we knew the entire schedule because they leak it out very slowly, hour by hour, day by day. And I'm just here to let you know, the NFL either screwed your favorite team or they gave you a great schedule. Either or. There's no in-between. There's no in-between. Your favorite team got screwed or you have a great schedule. We know who the teams are going to be before the season, right? We know who you're going to play. Seen them on paper with your eyes on it. Look, everyone has a tough schedule, man. It just is the NFL. You're going to find stretches where you play good teams, bad teams. Marty, the one thing I can't stand, though, about schedule release is all the people on social media that hijack it with things that do not matter, okay? I'm telling you right now, guys, rest disparity, never thought about it once in my entire career. Not a single time. Not a single time. Not one freaking time. I'm like, oh, that team has more rest than we do. How are we going to go out there and play? Guess what? In the end, you know what wins the NFL? Good quarterback play and good defense. Being able to block and tackle. That's what wins the NFL. Look, if you're more tired than the team you're playing, maybe it matters. Maybe the less rest you have, the more injuries you have. But we don't have any data on this. There's no data that shows us these things actually matter. But schedule release gets hijacked by people being, oh, the rest disparity, the NFL's trying to screw your favorite team. I don't buy any of it, Marty.
1: Now, you know, I mean, listen, the game has changed so much, Jeff. 20 years ago, you used to be upset that if you're playing if you had a Monday night game, that you had a road game the following Sunday. I mean, that was the extent of the schedule disparities. Now you can play any day of the week in anywhere in the world, and you just have to approach it like that. And I think the teams now have adjusted where you're right, Jeff. You change your routine, you change your schedule, you get the rest when you can. I always am amazed at just how brilliant the marketing of the NFL is. Used to be that every team had to have either a Thursday night game or a Monday night game, maybe a Sunday night game. Well, now it doesn't matter. If you're not very good, I mean, I heard somebody from the league say, listen, you don't get on primetime. It's how well you play. It's not how well you draft. So the Raiders, even though they have Mendoza and, you know, have a great storyline there, the league will wait, and they can always flex them if they're good at the end. But you really do. It's about the best teams in the best primetime spots. That's what it's all about. The football stuff that you and I think about really doesn't come into play, and that could be a good thing. And, you know, at the end of the day, Jeff, you know and I know, there are years where certain teams have harder schedules than others, but you just have to beat who you play, and that's how the good teams operate.
0: All right, coming up next, we're going to get into Marty's individual over-unders, but first, the Thanksgiving games are up on DraftKings. There is a game on Wednesday night, Packers and Rams. Right now, Rams favored by slightly over a field goal there. Then the Thanksgiving slate this year is incredible. Bears, Lions, Eagles, Cowboys, Chiefs, Bills. These games are division games. They matter. And then, of course, you have the nightcap there between Chiefs and the Bills. That game is in the new stadium for Buffalo Thanksgiving night. Buffalo is favored by 2.5. Total high, 49.5. For that game. Let's get back to schedule. We'll do that next year. 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
0: We're back here on the GM Shuffle, and because Marty loves football so much, guys, he went through every team's schedule after it was announced and compared his win totals to the win totals listed on DraftKings. You can get all those on DraftKings. You can even get alternate numbers for these teams as well. And so we're going to go through the biggest disparities between Marty's over-unders and what DraftKings has on their board. But Marty, first, your process here of going through the 272 game slate.
1: Yeah, this is really interesting to me, Jeff. So what I did, I said, listen, I didn't look at any of the under-over numbers. I didn't look at anything. Didn't look at really where the games were played outside of home stadiums, right? The international games. Didn't take any of that in consideration. Sure. What I did was, and I went back to John Fox was famous. He loved to, you know, break the season up in quarters. And now that there's 17 games, you have to do it and just add one. But what I did was I went through each of the four quarters, so to speak, for each team. And rather than trying to say they're going to win this game, lose this game, what I did was I did it in blocks and say, okay, in the first quarter of this, let's use the Bills as an example, where they're at the Texans, they host the Lions, they host the Chargers, and they host the Patriots. So they're either 2-2 or 3-1 out of that fourth. Okay. And if they're going to be the team you think they are, then they're going to be 3-1. So I added them all up, and you know, I went and I added the wins and the losses saying, because I didn't take any, I just went each team and I didn't care whether the numbers worked out or right. At the end of the day, I was two games off. So I basically had two more losses than wins. So I went and I saw where I thought I might have been off, changed those. So that balanced out. Then I looked at the under over totals, and Jeff, it was pretty surprising to me how close a lot of them were. I mean, you've seen them. So I'm doing this because I want to bet some season under overs. So I just am going through the biggest disparities now. And, you know, gonna kind of go the way I have it going. There are a couple ones that have pretty sizable disparities. They just don't feel exactly right. So I put question marks next to them, but it was really, really interesting to me how close, some of the numbers I came up with matched the, under over totals from DraftKings.
0: I'm excited to go through this, with you as we go through this process here. Some of these I like, some I've already wagered on myself. So we'll go through this, here, and we're going to take the teams with the biggest disparities that you have versus DraftKings. So the first one on your board is Buffalo here. You have Buffalo 12-5. DraftKings has 10.5 wins for Buffalo. Just a couple highlights on the schedule. You mentioned they open up with the Texans, then the Lions, the Chargers, and Patriots, a pretty tough four-game stretch. And then the Rams, they do get the Ravens at home. We talked about they get the Chiefs at home on Thanksgiving. The end with the Bears, Broncos, Dolphins, Jets, so a couple easy games there. Packers are in there. What do you have the Bills at 12 wins here?
1: Yeah, I think that and they have a schedule there, a stretch there in the middle, Jeff, with three or four games that I think they can make a run. You know, number one is when you're looking at a four game set like the first one here, you really do have to decide, OK, it does come into play in your mind. All right. What the opponents are and what your feelings are about all the teams. I mean, the Texans, I still think they're very tough at home. I wouldn't be surprised if they won that game, but I'm going by the quarterback matchup, Josh Allen, CJ Stroud. CJ Stroud's still got to show me something this year. He's got to bounce back and show me play more to the rookie year, which I think he can, but, and then the Lions, at home should be a win. The Chargers at home should be, the Bills hosting the Chargers should be a excellent game, but I think I got to give them and give them the Patriots. So I think at worst they go 2-2, but I think they go 3-1. And then you go to at the Rams. So even if you give them a loss there, 3-2, but the Raiders, the Ravens at the Vikings, the Jets, the Dolphins, the Chiefs at Buffalo, New England at Buffalo. I mean, they can all be wins. They can all be wins. So then you add in the fact that the AFC East, while Miami and the Jets, I think, have both gotten better, it's still, I think, I will talk about New England. I look for them to take a step back. So I think the Bills' division record is going to be extremely very good. And I think that's where it leads to that record. And that was one of the biggest surprises to me, Jeff, was that Buffalo was at 10.5. I think that's a little low, but, you know, I had them going 12-5. So I would bet the over there. Now, I would usually though, my thing is I'm looking for disparities that are 2 and greater, right? So, and when we get to Carolina, we'll talk about that because that is 2 or greater. I still have a few question marks about it, and I'd love to get your opinions on that.
0: Yeah, I think Buffalo, I think you're about right on Buffalo here. You know, this is sort of a big year for them, right? And I think that their team has been improved. I do question Brady as a coach. I think there's something to be, I'm curious about that. We know how good Josh Allen is. They do get, you know, the Ravens at home. They got the Chiefs at home this year, the Bears at home. So, you know, a lot of those games that maybe are 50-50. The Chargers are at home as well. So are the Lions. You know, it did have a sort of a favorable home schedule. Curious, obviously, brand new stadium, right? It's curious how that plays a role. We know what Highmark Stadium was in the past. This one will be new. So, I'm with you on that one. The next team here is Carolina. I've already bet on their win total over, Marty. Talk about the Panthers and their schedule and what you think they're going to be this season.
1: Yeah, I mean, I had them at 9-8, and I thought they could be better than that. And the under over 6.5. So that disparity was so great. I just put question marks next to it, you know, questioning myself whether I looked at it correctly or not. But I think they're going to be better. I think they're improving. I think that Dan Morgan and Canales are a great team. They have a blueprint. I like their direction they're going. The 6.5 really seemed low to me. But until I did these things, some of these under over numbers really surprised me. You know, some lower, some higher. So it was good to go through it without knowing the numbers. And I think Carolina competes for the NFC South, which is not going to be very strong. But I think New Orleans might be their biggest competition. So I did have them at 9-8, and I am going to bet them overwise. It just seemed to me like, you know, did I give them too much credit, too many wins? But you seem to agree with the number. That
0: yeah.
1: So I really do like them to challenge for the South. And I just wonder, listen, the lines, I never make fun of the lines because they're right too often, but I just don't, yeah. I'd like to understand how they came up with 6.5. And I guess it's because of the toughness of the schedule that you mentioned.
0: But also looking through your list here, you know, part of the reason why I like the Panthers too is something that you had on your list. You had Tampa Bay at 7-10. I actually think Tampa Bay is a candidate for like, oh, that team's kind of bad out of nowhere. Like just when you look at, I think at the age of Baker Mayfield and a little bit of the drop down, they're sort of in a weird transition period now where, they're getting younger at some positions, right? And I actually agree with the philosophy of them getting younger at those positions, but it does feel like, oh, they only won 7 games this season. Like that's part of it. You have Atlanta at 6 wins, which I agree with there. Quarterback situation bad. And you have New Orleans, and we're going to talk about them a little bit as a much better team as well. So if the Panthers go 4-2 or even 5-1 division, they're going to be able to get over here, which again is, it's important to making some of these wagers. And coming up next, we'll continue to talk about Marty's teams here that he has graded already, went through 272 of these games to figure this out. But first, let's talk some more NFL odds here when it comes to DraftKings. And we talked about this division here in the North, Marty, excuse me, in the South here. Bucks are the favorite in the division, then Saints, then Panthers and Falcons. Saints are +310, man. I mean, the Panthers, I should say, +310. They're behind the Saints to win the division. I don't get it. Are we wrong on the Panthers? Marty, I don't understand this.
1: I don't think we're wrong. I think that the NFC South might not be, you know, among the best divisions in the league, but it's always very competitive. And there are a lot of robberies. I mean, and again, I a lot of this comes from as many years as I was at the Panthers, but when you go down to Atlanta, you go to New Orleans. I mean, those are, they're dogfights, man. I mean, those teams don't like each other, but it just feels like the Buccaneers have reached a point where they're going to start to plateau and go. And if they get off to a slow start, now they're going to have to deal with all the rhetoric, all the talk about is Todd Bowles on the hot seat and all that. So it's going to be interesting, but it does feel like the Bucs should take a step back this year.
0: I'm agreeing with you here on Tampa Bay taking a step back. You can bet on their win total as well here on DraftKings. I do think the Panthers win the division if I had to put my money on it now. We'll talk more of Marty's teams here that he has graded for their season. We'll do it next year. So we're talking about DraftKings Network.
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0: Back here on the GM Shuffle one more time for today. 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Share with your friends and family as well. All right, Marty, let's get to it here. A team that we're both very high on this season is the Dallas Cowboys.
1: My best over bet, my best over under bet right now, I think, of all the teams. They are, when I looked at them, I thought they were 8 and 8, but they are 9.5 right now in DraftKings. I went through, I had them at 11-6, Jeff. And listen, you know, part of my, you know, we all kind of have biases in our minds that we look for when we're coming up with these type of numbers. And my thing is, teams with really good offenses, the Dallases, the Cincinnati's, look what they've done on defense this year. And they both improved significantly. And I think both teams, and we're talking about Dallas here, I think Dallas is going to take a huge jump. I think they have a great shot to win the NFC East. I think they would be my favorite right now, although I think the Eagles are going to be very good, and it's going to be between those two teams, in my opinion. But I think they have a great chance of winning the NFC East. And their offense is just going to get better. And, you know, Dak Prescott has not gotten because the Cowboys are the Cowboys, and there's always so much other stuff to talk about. I think sometimes we let how good Dak Prescott is slip through the cracks. He's one of the best quarterbacks in this league, and he's got so many weapons, and I think their offense is so explosive and so powerful. The improvements that they've made on defense this offseason, I think they're going to be really good, Jeff. And I think that I had them at 11-6. I wouldn't be surprised if they did even better than that. And even if it's gone up to 9.5, I still feel great about it. I love the over total, over 9.5 for Dallas.
0: I feel like every year when I hype up Dallas, they disappoint me, but this one feels a little different. Week one, I like the 2.5 they're laying with, on the road, the Giants. So it's Giants, Commanders, Ravens, Texans, you know, again, like a 3-1 potentially in that stretch. Bucks, Packers, Eagles, Cardinals, another favorable stretch. Colts, Niners, Titans. I mean, Eagles, I don't know what the Eagles are going to be this year. Seahawks, Rams, Jaguars, Giants, and Commanders. Again, I'm super high on Dallas like you are. I will play this over with you. I think the team that me and you will disagree on the most this season is the Denver Broncos. Their win total is 9.5. You have them 12-5, Marty. I think you're insane. Yeah. Please give me your reasoning for a 12-5 Broncos team.
1: Well, let's get to the crux of it is you think I'm insane because we basically have a difference of opinion on the quarterback, correct?
0: Well, that too, but also I think that 11-3-1 score games is a big deal last year. And that if that's 4-7 this season, they're going to win 9 games, right? Like that's a big problem. Now, of course, if you don't play as many close games, you don't have that problem. But that's not the NFL, right? The NFL is a 7-point league. And so we do differ on Bo Nix. I like their roster. But they did. Here's a question for you, Marty. Every offseason you get better or worse, right? Those are your two things you do.
1: Yep.
0: Denver really did nothing with their roster.
1: Right.
0: Is that good or bad for them?
1: Well, sure. Yeah, you know, if you're a fan, you'd love to say they got better as a roster. I think that you can get better as a roster, Jeff, with your younger players developing. That's one of the holes I think we tend to fall in. That if teams don't make splashes and sign free agents and have a lot of draft picks, we say, well, they haven't gotten better. But with good coaching, and if you have the right young players and the right mix of veterans and young players, you get better with continuity. And I think in Denver's case, that's what I'm banking on. I'm banking on Sean Payton. I think they get better with another year. And maybe this is a bias I had from being in San Diego so long. The Broncos were in our division. We had to go there every year. When they are good, Jeff, this is one of the most difficult places to play. At home. They have one of the difference-making home field advantages to me. So in home games, when you go through the schedule, I'm going to give them most wins now. And they have some really hard opponents at home. And, you know, as far as teams like the Seahawks and the Rams, the Jaguars. But I'm counting on that home field advantage being very strong for them to win more of those games than they lose.
0: I'm so curious about the dynamic between Sean Payton and Davis Webb here, because I don't know. Davis Webb's going to call plays this year, really? Do we really think that's going to happen?
1: He will for a while. But he's going to have. He and Sean Payton are going to be on the same page, and Sean Payton has a headset. So, yeah, Davis Webb's going to call the plays, but there's going to be a lot of input from Sean Payton, a lot.
0: I would imagine that's the case, too. I mean, we'll see where the relationship goes. Obviously, Webb and Bo Nix have a good relationship, and that's why Davis Webb sort of kept that job, right? And they elevated him into play caller was to have that relationship as well. You have a surprise here with your next team, Marty. I was actually surprised. This is my biggest surprise, not the Denver one. I know you're high on Denver, but you have the Colts having a really bad season. I don't know anyone else calling this out, but I kind of have to agree when you look at the schedule and their roster, you have them at 5-12.
1: Yep. This is my Jeff Schwartz pick. I mean, Daniel Jones came in, had a remarkable season. Now he's got to come off the injury. Everything kind of went right for the Colts the first half of the season. We saw what happened when things went wrong. I think the second half of the season is probably more of a predictor than the first half of last year. I just think they take a step back, Jeff.
0: Let's go all the way down to the New Orleans here. The next thing I want to talk about, these next three teams. Let's do it. New Orleans here, Marty. Hopefully we get through these as best we can here. 10-7 for you. Why are you so high on New Orleans?
1: Thank you. Second-year head coach. Second-year, really true first-year starting, but second-year young quarterback. I've always had greatest respect for Mickey Loomis and Jeff Ireland in their front office. And Kellen Moore did a really good job last year. Honestly, Jeff, he surprised me. I really liked the way he handled himself last year with the Saints in his first year. And I think they improve. I think they get better, and I think they're in a division that they can get wins. It surprised me a little bit when I came up with a number as well. And then I looked at the totals and I had the Saints at 7.5. I love the Saints here. I think they take a jump. The NFC South is one of those divisions that does change a lot over the years, and Tampa has solidified themselves over the last few years, but I think it's time that there's going to be a change there. And I think New Orleans is a team. New Orleans and Carolina are the two teams I think they can challenge to win that division.
0: So basically a two team race in that division between the Saints and the Panthers here. We don't have a ton of time left here, Marty. So maybe a simple one to move to is the Giants here. You have them 10-7. Their win total is 7.5 or 8.5. Why so high on the Giants?
1: Boy, Jeff, you know, that's a great question, because if I wouldn't have done it this way and I would have looked at the Giants 7.5, I probably would have gone under. You know, it just because it feels like they're in the NFC East in the first year. But when you go through the schedule, and they start with a very tough start. Okay, the Cowboys at home, the Rams on the road, the Titans at home, the Cardinals at home. So just the way I did this, I'm looking at these four games. They're 2-2 at the worst, right? So you're 2-2. And if you can steal one of those games, you're 3-1 and you're on a roll. Now they're at the Commanders. They have the Saints at home. They're at the Texans, at the Eagles. This is not an easy schedule. And so when you look at it, you know, 10 does seem a little bit too high, but I really think that if they can get off to a fairly fast start, and it's really how you think the Commanders are going to be, because I think Dallas and the Eagles are going to be the two teams in that division.
0: All right. Giants win total on DraftKings. You get 9.5 plus 285 here, Marty. On the win total over here, if you would like to do that, that's a possibility here. If you're in the NFC South and you want the New Orleans Saints here to go over 9.5, you think they're going to win 10 wins, plus 245. Carolina, we talked about them earlier, into maybe 10 wins or maybe 8.5 plus 100. So many different ways to play these. If you like these win totals, alt numbers might be the way to go here. Something to note. Drafting sites is all up for you guys. Hope you guys enjoyed the show. We'll be back next week on Monday on Memorial Day. We'll go over more win totals and we'll talk about some futures. We're going to get into players that need to have an impactful year this season for their team, second-year players as well. So a lot of fun, a lot of NFL preview. We'll talk to you guys next week. Have a great week, everyone. 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
28: An incredible NBA playoff game at Oklahoma City tonight. In double overtime, the Spurs have taken game one of the West Finals, beating the defending champs 122-115. Victor Wembanyama finished with 41 points and 24 rebounds. Stephon Castle of San Antonio, 11 assists, 11 turnovers. Oklahoma City MVP Shai Gilgeous-Alexander played 51 minutes. He finished with 24 points on 7 of 23 shooting from the floor. The Pelicans' new head coach is Jamal Mosley, who was recently fired by Orlando. In the NHL, to end the second round of the postseason, Montreal in Game 7 won in overtime at Buffalo, eliminating the Sabres 3-2. In Major League Baseball, the A's are throwing a no-hitter in Anaheim, but it's 0-0 against the Angels. Top of the ninth, JT Ginn on the mound.
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32: Chance for storms tonight. Otherwise, cloudy skies expected. Lows dip down to about 66. Southerly winds 8 to 15 miles per hour. Slight chance of rain showers tomorrow, 69. I'm meteorologist Paul Trombley with your weatherology forecast on 95.3 and 99.1 The Score. Right now, it's 68 degrees.
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11: This is your home for sports talk in Northeast Wisconsin. 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Now live on 99.1 FM in Oshkosh. What's the best part about winter in Wisconsin? It's definitely not the snow or the freezing cold temps. Yeah, we hate both of those things. Instead, give us a few J-Love touchdowns, some Micah Sack celebrations, and let's add a few Lambo leaps to that list, too. Talking all things green and gold on The Score.
33: After a event-filled Monday all over the sports world, Tuesday, we keep it rolling in the NBA playoffs. Matt, the New York Knicks sitting back, rested after a sweep of the Philadelphia 76ers and the Detroit Pistons. Well, they're not playing. The one seed, adios, which means the Knicks get home court advantage against the Cleveland Cavaliers. But Matt, is this a situation, as we look ahead to Tuesday night, where maybe it isn't like Philly in game one against the Knicks, when they walked into Madison Square Garden, got absolutely hammered? Is this a spot where in game seven, Cavaliers had this thing in the bag pretty late in or early in the game, and there wasn't a ton of stress? Could this be a decent situational spot for the Cavaliers, despite the Knicks being as well rested as they are?
34: I think it could be. I think the Cavs go into the series with a lot of confidence. They didn't have to expend a whole hell of a lot of energy in game seven against the Pistons on the road. Pathetic performance by the Pistons. Cavs win that game by 31, and they can coast in the second half and look forward to the Knicks series. If anything here, I would play the dog tomorrow night, getting 7 or 7.5 with the Cavs. And I think that, you know, the rest for the Knicks could be a bit of a negative. They've been sitting around. I think the Cavs roll in with confidence could be an advantage. We'll see how that plays out. That's just my theory on that. But also, you don't have to worry about James Harden, no showing in a Game 7. Harden in Game 7, 2 for 10, 0 for 6 from 3, actually missed 3 free throws. He was terrible, but it didn't matter because the Cavs won by 31. Usually Harden plays better early in a series, but with Harden, Mitchell, Evan Mobley, Jared Allen, these guys playing. Sam Merrill, by the way, off the bench with 5 threes for the Cavs in Game 7. That's the thing about the Knicks. They've been so hot from 3 in the playoffs so far. They've only lost 2 games, both losses by 1 point each. And they've been real effective offensively, especially shooting the 3. Cavs come in, knock down 3s with Sam Merrill and guys like that. I think they can hang in this game and give the Knicks a little bit of a run. Think about what we watched Monday night, Tim. OKC Thunder sitting around waiting for the series to start. Spurs are off at a clinching win on the road, and they went into Oklahoma City and played really, really well in Game 1 of that series. Sometimes the rest can be a negative. Maybe it's a bit of a negative for the Knicks in the opener of this series.
4: Yeah, and you talk about a pathetic performance from the Pistons in Game 7. Pathetic is certainly a way you could describe the Philadelphia 76ers late in that series. I thought you were going to see moments from them. I mean, they lose Game 1, 137-98. And they bookended it with a 30-point loss in Game 4. They just quit on that series. It was an embarrassment. And I think there's something to be said, Matt, where, you know, 9 days off between games when they were just incredibly hot from a shooting standpoint. Think about it, they really just jumped right in from the Atlanta series to the Philly series, had a little bit more rest than Philly did. Big question for this game, Matt, is OG Anunoby. He's got that hamstring injury. He is listed as probable. He's going to give it a go. I mean, prior to his injury, Matt, he was playing as good a basketball as anyone on planet Earth, to be honest. So we'll see how effective he is with that hamstring injury, because we know hamstring injuries certainly can linger. But, you know, as we look at a big picture, Matt, heading into this series, the Knicks are minus 265 to win this series. The Cavs are at plus 215. And we had Johnny Avello on VSiN Primetime Monday evening, and he said they are big Cavalier fans in this series because a lot of people betting the Knicks in the futures market. I tell you what, that price seems pretty hefty, doesn't it, for the Knicks at minus 265 to win this series? I'm not really saying I'm going to take plus 215, but, you know, Cavaliers plus 1.5, over 150, minus 1, or over 5.5, minus 150, those would be ways that I look at it. It does feel like the Knicks are at the peak of the market right now.
34: I would agree with that. That's what I think, too. So the price is probably a little bit inflated here. I'm talking about a Knicks team in the kickoff series against Philadelphia, winning games by 39, by 14 on the road, by 30 points in Game 4. But like you said, I felt like the Sixers kind of quit, you know? And maybe the Knicks were not quite as impressive as the results look on paper. You're talking about a bad Hawks team, a Sixers team with Joel Embiid was limping up and down the floor.
4: Mm-hmm.
34: I do respect the Knicks. I think they're really good. And yeah, I think they can give the team from the West all sorts of trouble if the Knicks do eventually win the East. But I don't like this Game 1 situation when you've been sitting around so long waiting for a series to start. A lot of times I feel like that's a negative. Maybe they'll prove me wrong tomorrow night, but I am not overconfident in the Knicks in Game 1 because I felt like in many cases, talking about NFL teams coming off a bye or hockey or NBA teams sitting around for a long time, a week or more waiting for a series to start, that could be a negative situation.
4: Cavaliers 7 or 7.5 point underdogs at the Garden on Tuesday night. Total 217.5. There's a 218 out there. You know, come Tuesday night on VSiN Primetime, could certainly talk myself into taking the points with the Cavaliers. Is it a slow start for the Knicks? Are they a little, as you mentioned, a little rusty going into this Game 1 in the Eastern Conference Finals? But the Knicks have been on fire. They've won 7 in a row. Hard to believe that at one point in time, Matt, this Knicks team was down 2-1 to the Atlanta Hawks. And since then, it really has been pretty dominant. They are 7-0 straight up, 6-1 ATS since falling down 2-1 to the Atlanta Hawks.
34: They were down 2-1, but they lost those games 107, 106, and 109, 108.
4: Yeah.
34: And then came back and took care of business the rest of the series, including winning the clinching game by 51 points. I mean, we've seen some really bad performances in clinching games of the series. Think about the T-Wolves getting smoked by the Thunder in the last game of that series. The Pistons in Game 7. The Hawks in the last game of the series against the Knicks. I think this is going to be a really good long series. I talked about my best bet on the Spurs-Thunder series over 5.5 games. Tim, I like this series to go over 5.5 games as well.
4: A little less juice, too, minus 150 on that one. I would agree with that. Maybe that's a play that I add as well, looking ahead to Tuesday night. Speaking of Tuesday night, Matt, the Cubs and the Brewers, we had a listener on our show tell us, hey, wind's blowing out on Monday night, take the over. And that listener was right. Should have bet it, but we didn't. But it goes over in game one of that series. Not so confident it'll go over on Tuesday night, Matt. Why? Because the Miz kid is taking the hill. Jacob Mizorowski, he is slowly climbing the odds board for NL Cy Young. How about his month of May? 18 1/3 innings, 6 hits, no runs, 29 strikeouts, and 4 walks. Jacob Mizorowski has been unbelievable this year, but more specifically in this month, in his 3 starts, he has been untouchable.
34: Yeah, and the Brewers won 2 of those 3 starts. I was going to point out those numbers as well. I've been pretty hot on baseball betting lately, but I had a brutal beat last Wednesday.
4: Oh, no.
34: I played Mizorowski in the Brewers, and Tim, he went 7 innings, struck out 10, no walks, had a 1-0 lead, 2 outs, bottom of the ninth, nobody on base, single, walk, 3-run homer. Brewers lose to the Padres. Mizorowski does not get the win in that game.
4: 2 outs, right?
34: Yeah, it was 2 outs. Nobody on base.
4: Baseball's brutal.
34: Baseball's brutal,
4: man.
34: So maybe you want to play Mizorowski first 5 at Wrigley Field and not bet on the Brewers bullpen. By the way, if you look at the numbers, one of the worst bullpens in baseball.
4: Matt, the NL Cy Young race after Paul Skeens got hit around on Sunday by the Philadelphia Phillies. You've got 5 pitchers at plus 750 or shorter. How about these 5 pitchers? Wouldn't be a bad rotation to have. Jacob Mizorowski, plus 750. Shohei Ohtani, plus 650. Chris Sale, plus 550. Christopher Sanchez, plus 250. And Paul Skeens, still your NL Cy Young favorite, at plus 240.
34: That's a good group of pitchers right there.
4: Not bad. Not a bad-looking group of pitchers in the National League up for Cy Young right now. Speaking of National League Cy Young, I don't think you're going to get this long shot home, but he has pitched well. Your guy, Nolan McLean, is on the hill in Washington, D.C. against the Washington Nationals after a game went to extras on Monday night between the Nats and the New York Mets. The Mets, around $1.50 to $1.55 favorite against the Washington Nationals with your guy, Nolan McLean, on the hill.
34: Yeah, Nolan McLean has got a lot of competition. He's not going to win the Cy Young in the National League, but he's become, I think, the most reliable pitcher, the best bet-on pitcher that the Mets have, and the Mets don't have many of those because you don't want to bet on the Mets much, but they did take 2 of 3 from the Yankees over the weekend. McLean's got a whip under 1, ERA at 2.92, 11 strikeouts per 9 for this. So when the rare occasion pops up where you want to bet the Mets, it's going to be when Nolan McLean is pitching. That said, Tim, the Washington Nationals have been, as you like to say, feisty.
4: Oh, very feisty.
34: And they've been one of the most surprising teams in baseball. I don't want to lay minus 150 on McLean and the Mets to find out on Tuesday night.
4: Yeah, Foster Griffin will be starting for the Nationals. A unique story, Matt. He spent the last, I believe, 4 years in Asia, in Japan and in Korea. He had an ERA at 2.12 prior to his start last week against the Reds. And then He had a welcome back to America moment because he gave up 9 runs in 4 1/3 and a couple of home runs in a 15-1 afternoon loss. So we'll see which Foster Griffin shows up, but that should be a good one in Washington, D.C. You know what's also good, Matt? 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
4: We continue VSiN by the Books. Dave Ross and Jensen Lewis here with you. And Jensen, age is just a number. At least for some of us, that's what they say. When I wore a younger man's clothes. The oldest player in the NFL this year is Aaron Rodgers. Yes, he's back in the NFL. He returns to the Steelers on a one-year deal. He's going to be 43 years young in December. But again, out of all the players in the league, he is officially the oldest. First of all, 10-7 a year ago, it worked out well with Mike Tomlin. And I think people thought, well, this is a package deal. They always had an affinity for each other. So as long as Mike Tomlin's there, Aaron Rodgers would be there. Mike Tomlin's not there. It's now the other Mike, Big Mike, Mike McCarthy, taking over in year one. Of course, he and Aaron won a Super Bowl together back in their Green Bay days.
0: What do we make of this reunion at this age for Rodgers and McCarthy, both still trying to prove they got something left in the tank?
1: I think it's one of the great unknowns, especially looking at this division in and of itself, right? I mean, the Ravens odds on to win the AFC North at minus $1.15. The Bengals are the next betting choice at plus +210. Steelers at 5-1. Browns at 16-1. Those are the prices on DraftKings. We always look for consistency, and that's kind of been the theme here for the Steelers, at least it was in the Mike Tomlin era. Well, the Mike McCarthy era begins, and yes, do you have familiarity, Dave? Sure. I just wonder, where are we from a continuity standpoint? Does it make sense that Aaron Rodgers

0: preparation time for training camp. You can get some evaluation out of it as far as attitude and athletic ability, but there really isn't a lot until you get pads on. The coaches are using this as a teaching time, right? This is what it is, the meeting rooms. It's teaching. It's learning how, learning your daily routine when you're going to be in training camp and during the season. And it's just getting its repetition, getting people used to things. But as far as the true football value of it, Jeff, did you see it? I mean, do you think how much value football wise do they really have?
1: So I could bring my notebooks back out from a couple episodes ago, but you know, this is an opportunity to just learn the playbook again, right? And especially if there's some new terminology, new plays put in. I just felt that it just got you an opportunity to get on the field a little bit and move around, right? And just sort of get used to doing football movements again. Obviously, for a position like myself, the blocking and tackling part of it, you're just not going to block very much in these camps in a way that simulates actually blocking. But just to get on the field and get with your teammates again. I like the spring, Marty, because I thought it was the best opportunity to bond together as a group of offensive linemen, right? You get to go out and have a couple drinks every now and then, go to dinner in a very stress-free environment, right? I have found it very odd that players have fought so hard to get rid of spring workouts in favor of what? What are we getting in return for this? Look, you're not paid very much during the spring workouts. I don't know, $1,000 a week, which is, again, a lot of money, but relative to what we normally make during the season, it's not quite the same. You're there for like the love of the sport, right? It's quote unquote voluntary. But I felt this time was so valuable to making friendships and to bonding and to learning about the player playing next to you and learning about the guys in the huddle. And I just think that that player, and again, stress free environment. Training camp, you do the same stuff, but there's stress involved, right? Guys are getting released. You're playing for jobs. You have pads on now. You're tired and you're beat up. You're sore and you're homesick. The spring is just, to me, was a lot of fun. It was a ton of fun. And you mentioned it. You had to, when I first got in the NFL, you would show up March 15th and you weren't really required to be in shape. You got in shape together. Now you start April 20th-ish. Got to be in shape now, right? So it's a different vibe, different atmosphere. But I always liked it because I thought it was a great time for bonding and just getting to know your teammates better. There are guys you can sort of tell immediately if they're good and bad. Like, oh boy, this is not going very well. But you know, not often. There's a lot of pressure on the young guys to perform early on. But again, pads really tell you who's good and who's not good here. All right, Marty, if you like what you're hearing here on the GM Show, is even more VSiN Pro betting splits, power sharp analysis, all for $9.99 your first month. 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All right, Marty, schedule came out on Thursday. And it was funny because by the time the schedule actually came out, we knew the entire schedule because they leak it out very slowly, hour by hour, day by day. And I'm just here to let you know, the NFL either screwed your favorite team or they gave you a great schedule. Either or. There's no in-between. There's no in-between. Your favorite team got screwed or you have a great schedule. We know the teams are going to be before the season, right? We know who you're going to play. Seen them on paper with your eyes on it. Look, everyone has a tough schedule, man. It just is the NFL. You're going to find stretches where you play good teams, bad teams. Marty, the one thing I can't stand, though, about schedule release is all the people on social media that hijack it with things that do not matter, okay? I'm telling you right now, guys, rest disparity, never thought about it once in my entire career. Not a single time. Not a single time. Not one freaking time. I'm like, oh, that team has more rest than we do. How are we going to go out there and play? Guess what? In the end, you know what wins the NFL? Good quarterback play, good defense. Being able to block and tackle. That's what wins the NFL. Look, if you're more tired than the team you're playing, maybe it matters. Maybe the less rest you have, the more injuries you have. But we don't have any data on this. There's no data that shows us these things actually matter. But schedule release gets hijacked by people being, oh, the rest disparity, the NFL's trying to screw your favorite team. I don't bite it, Marty.
0: Nah, you know, I mean, listen, the game has changed so much, Jeff. 20 years ago, you used to be upset that if you're playing if you had a Monday night game, that you had a road game the following Sunday. I mean, that was the extent of the schedule disparities. Now, you can play any day of the week in anywhere in the world, and you just have to approach it like that. And I think the teams now have adjusted where, you're right, Jeff, you change your routine, you change your schedule, you get the rest when you can. I always am amazed at just how brilliant the marketing of the NFL is used to

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5: We're back here on the GM Shuffle, and because Marty loves football so much, guys, he went through every team's schedule after it was announced and compared his win totals to the win totals listed on DraftKings. You can get all those on DraftKings. You can even get alternate numbers for these teams as well. And so we're going to go through the biggest disparities between Marty's over-unders and what DraftKings has on their board. But Marty, first, your process here of going through the 272-game slate.
6: Yeah, this is really interesting to me, Jeff. So what I did, I said, listen, I didn't look at any of the over numbers. I didn't look at anything. Didn't look at really where the games were played outside of home stadiums, right? The international games. Didn't take any of that in consideration. Sure. What I did was, and I went back to John Fox was famous. He loved to, you know, break the season up in quarters. And now that there's 17 games, you have to do it and just add one. But what I did was I went through each of the four quarters, so to speak, for each team. And rather than trying to say they're going to win this game, lose this game, what I did was I did it in blocks and say, okay, in the first quarter of this, let's use the Bills as an example, where they're at the Texans, they host the Lions, they host the Chargers, and they host the Patriots. So they're either 2-2 or 3-1 out of that fourth. Okay. And if they're going to be the team you think they are, then they're going to be 3-1. So I added them all up, and, you know, I went and I added the wins and the losses, saying, because I didn't take any, I just went each team, and I didn't care whether the numbers worked out or right. At the end of the day, I was two games off. So I basically had two more losses than wins. So I went and I saw where I thought I might have been off, changed those. So that balanced out. Then I looked at the under-over totals, and Jeff, it was pretty surprising to me how close a lot of them were. I mean, you've seen them. So I'm doing this because I want to bet some season under-overs. So I just am going through the biggest disparities now and you know, gonna kind of go the way I have it going. There are a couple ones that have pretty sizable disparities. They just don't feel exactly right. So I put question marks next to them, but it was really, really interesting to me how close, some of the numbers I came up with matched the, under over totals for DraftKings.
5: I'm excited to go through this with you as we go through this process here. Some of these I like, some I've already wagered on myself. So we'll go through this here, and we're going to take the teams with the biggest disparities that you have versus drafting. So the first one on your board is Buffalo here. You have Buffalo 12-5. DraftKings has 10.5 wins for Buffalo. Just a couple highlights on the schedule. You mentioned they open up with the Texans, then the Lions, the Chargers, and Patriots, a pretty tough four-game stretch. And then the Rams, they do get the Ravens at home. We talked about they get the Chiefs at home on Thanksgiving. The end with the Bears, Broncos, Dolphins, Jets, so a couple easy games there. Packers are in there. What do you have the Bills at 12 wins here?
6: Yeah, I think that and they have a schedule there, a stretch there in the middle, Jeff, with three or four games that I think they can make a run. You know, number one is when you're looking at a four-game set like the first one here, you really do have to decide, okay, it does come into play in your mind, all right, what the opponents are and what your feelings are about all the teams. I mean, the Texans, I still think they're very tough at home. I wouldn't be surprised if they won that game, but I'm going by the quarterback matchup, Josh Allen, CJ Stroud. CJ Stroud's still got to show me something this year. He's got to bounce back and show me, play more to the rookie year, which I think he can, but, and then the Lions, at home should be a win. The Chargers at home should be the Bills hosting the Chargers should be a excellent game, but I think I got to give them and give them the Patriots. So I think at worst they go 2-2, but I think they go 3-1, and then you go to at the Rams. So even if you give them a loss there, 3-2, but Raiders, the Ravens, at the Vikings, the Jets, the Dolphins, the Chiefs at Buffalo, New England at Buffalo. I mean, they can all be wins. They can all be wins. So then you add in the fact that the AFC East, while Miami and the Jets, I think, have both gotten better, it's still, I think, I will talk about New England. I look for them to take a step back. So I think the Bills' division record is going to be extremely very good. And I think that's where it leads to that record. And that was one of the biggest surprises to me, Jeff, was that Buffalo was at 10.5. I think that's a little low, but, you know, I had them going 12-5. So I would bet the over there. Now, I would usually though, my thing is I'm looking for disparities that are 2 and greater. Right. So, and when we get to Carolina, we'll talk about that, because that is 2 or greater. I still have a few question marks about it, and I'd love to get your opinions on that.
5: Yeah, I think Buffalo, I think you're about right on Buffalo here. You know, just sort of a big year for them, right? And I think that their team has been improved. I do question Brady as a coach. I think there's something to be, I'm curious about that. We know how good Josh Allen is. They do get, you know, the Ravens at home. They get the Chiefs at home this year, the Bears at home. So, you know, a lot of those games that maybe are 50-50. The Chargers are at home as well. So are the Lions. You know, it did have a sort of favorable home schedule. Curious, obviously, brand new stadium, right? It's curious how that plays a role. We know what Highmark Stadium was in the past. This one will be new. So, I'm with you on that one. The next team here is Carolina. I've already bet on their win total over, Marty. Talk about the Panthers and their schedule and what you think they're going to be this season.
6: Yeah, I mean, I had them at 9-8, and I thought they could be better than that. And the under over 6.5. So that disparity was so great. I just put question marks next to it, you know, questioning myself whether I looked at it correctly or not. But I think they're going to be better. I think they're improving. I think that Dan Morgan and Canales are a great team. They have a blueprint. I like their direction they're going. The 6.5 really seemed low to me. But until I did these things, some of these under over numbers really surprised me, you know, some lower, some higher. So it was good to go through it without knowing the numbers. And I think Carolina competes for the NFC South, which is not going to be very strong. But I think New Orleans might be their biggest competition. So, I did have them at 9-8 and I am going to bet them overwise. It just seemed to me like, you know, did I give them too much credit, too many wins, but you seem to agree with the number that.
5: Yeah.
6: So I really do like them to challenge for the, South. And I just wonder, listen, I never, the lines, I never make fun of the lines because they're right too often, but I just don't, I'd like to understand how they came up with 6.5. And I guess it's because of the toughness of the schedule that you mentioned.
5: But also looking through your list here, you know, part of the reason why I like the Panthers too is something that you had on your list. You had Tampa Bay at 7-10. I actually think Tampa Bay is a candidate for like, oh, that team's kind of bad out of nowhere. Like that, just when you look at, I think at the age of Baker Mayfield and a little bit of the drop down, they're sort of in a weird transition period now where, they're getting younger at some positions, right? And I actually agree with the philosophy of them getting younger at those positions, but it does feel like, oh, they only won 7 games this season. Like that's part of it. You have Atlanta at 6 wins, which I agree with their quarterback situation bad. And you have New Orleans, and we're going to talk about them a little bit, as a much better team as well. So if the Panthers go 4-2 or even 5-1 division, they're going to be able to get over here, which again is, it's important to making some of these wagers. And coming up next, we'll continue to talk about Marty's teams here that he has graded already, went through 272 of these games to figure this out. But first, let's talk some more NFL odds here when it comes to DraftKings. And we talked about this division here in the North, Marty. Excuse me, in the South here. Bucks are the favorite in the division, then Saints, then Panthers and Falcons. Saints are +310, man. Maybe the Panthers, I should say, +310. They're behind the Saints to win the division. I don't get it. Are we wrong on the Panthers? Marty, I don't understand this.
6: I don't think we're wrong. I think that the NFC South might not be, you know, among the best divisions in the league, but it's always very competitive. And there are a lot of rivalries. I mean, and again, I a lot of this comes from as many years as I was at the Panthers. But when you go down to Atlanta, you go to New Orleans, I mean, those are – they're dogfights, man. I mean, those teams don't like each other. But it just feels like the Buccaneers have reached a point where they're going to start to plateau and go. And if they get off to a slow start, now they're going to have to deal with all the rhetoric, all the talk about is Todd Bowles on the hot seat and all that. So it's going to be interesting, but it does feel like the Bucs should take a step back this year.
5: I'm agreeing with you here on Tampa Bay taking a step back. You can bet on their win total as well here on DraftKings. I do think the Panthers win the division if I had to put my money on it now. We'll talk more of Marty's teams here that he has graded for their season. We'll do that next year. So we're talking about DraftKings Network.
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5: Back here on the GM Shuffle one more time for today. 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Share with your friends and family as well. All right, Marty, let's get to it here. A team that we're both very high on this season is the Dallas Cowboys.
6: My best over under bet right now, I think, of all the teams. They are, when I looked at them, I thought they were 8.5, but they are 9.5 right now in DraftKings. I went through, I had them at 11-6, Jeff. And listen, you know, part of my, you know, we all kind of have biases in our minds that we look for when we're coming up with these type of numbers. And my thing is, teams with really good offenses, the Dallases, the Cincinnati's, look what they've done on defense this year. And they both improved significantly. And I think both teams, and we're talking about Dallas here, I think Dallas is going to take a huge jump. I think they have a great shot to win the NFC East. I think they would be my favorite right now, although I think the Eagles are going to be very good, and it's going to be between those two teams, in my opinion. But I think they have a great chance of winning the NFC East. And their offense is just going to get better. And you know, Dak Prescott has not gotten, because the Cowboys are the Cowboys, and there's always so much other stuff to talk about. I think sometimes we let how good Dak Prescott is slip through the cracks. He's one of the best quarterbacks in this league, and he's got so many weapons. And I think their offense is so explosive and so powerful. The improvements that they've made on defense this offseason, I think they're going to be really good, Jeff. And I think that I had them at 11-6. I wouldn't be surprised if they did even better than that. And even if it's gone up to 9.5, I still feel great about it. I love the over total, over 9.5 for Dallas.
5: I feel like every year when I hype up Dallas, they disappoint me, but this one feels a little different. I mean, week one, I like the 2.5. They're laying with, on the road, the Giants. So it's Giants, Commanders, Ravens, Texans, you know, again, like a 3-1 potentially in that stretch. Bucks, Packers, Eagles, Cardinals, another favorable stretch. Colts, Niners, Titans. I mean, Eagles, I don't know what the Eagles are going to be this year. Seahawks, Rams, Jaguars, Giants, and Commanders. Again, I'm super high on Dallas like you are. I will play this over with you. I think the team that me and you will disagree on the most this season is the Denver Broncos. Their win total is 9.5. You have them 12-5, Marty. I think you're insane. Yeah. Please give me your reasoning for a 12-5 Broncos team.
6: Well, let's get to the crux of it is you think I'm insane because we basically have a difference of opinion on the quarterback, correct?
5: Well, that too, but also, I think that 11-3-1 score games is a big deal last year. And that if that's 4-7 this season, they're going to win 9 games, right? Like that's a big problem. Now, of course, if you don't play as many close games, you don't have that problem, but that's not the NFL, right? The NFL is a 7-point league. And so we do differ on Bo Nix. I like their roster. But they did. Here's a question for you, Marty. Every offseason you get better or worse, right? Those are your two things you do.
6: Yep.
5: Denver really did nothing with their roster.
6: Right.
5: Is that good or bad for them?
6: Well, sure. Yeah, you know, if you're a fan, you'd love to say they got better as a roster. I think that you can get better as a roster, Jeff, with your younger players developing. That's one of the holes I think we tend to fall in. That if teams don't make splashes and sign free agents and have a lot of draft picks, we say, well, they haven't gotten better. But with good coaching, and if you have the right young players and the right mix of veterans and young players, you get better with continuity. And I think in Denver's case, that's what I'm banking on. I'm banking on Sean Payton. I think they get better with another year. And maybe this is a bias I had from being in San Diego so long. The Broncos were in our division. We had to go there every year. When they are good, Jeff, this is one of the most difficult places to play. At home. They have one of the difference-making home field advantages to me. So in home games, when you go through the schedule, I'm going to give them most wins now. And they have some really hard opponents at home. And, you know, as far as teams like the Seahawks and the Rams, the Jaguars. But I'm counting on that home field advantage being very strong for them to win more of those games than they lose.
5: I'm so curious about the dynamic between Sean Payton and Davis Webb here, because I don't know. Davis Webb's going to call plays this year, really? Do we really think that's going to happen?
6: He will for a while. But he's going to have. He and Sean Payton are going to be on the same page, and Sean Payton has a headset. So, yeah, Davis Webb's going to call the plays, but there's going to be a lot of input from Sean Payton, a lot.
5: I would imagine that's the case, too. I mean, we'll see where that relationship goes. Obviously, Webb and Bo Nix have a good relationship, and that's why Davis Webb sort of kept that job, right? And they elevated him, right. And to play caller was to have that relationship as well. You have a surprise here with your next team, Marty. I was actually surprised. This is my biggest surprise, not the Denver one. I know you're high on Denver, but you have the Colts having a really bad season. I don't know anyone else calling this out, but I kind of have to agree when you look at the schedule and their roster, you have them at 5-12.
6: Yep. This is my Jeff Schwartz pick. I mean, Daniel Jones came in, had a remarkable season. Now he's got to come off the injury. Everything kind of went right for the Colts the first half of the season. We saw what happened when things went wrong. I think the second half of the season is probably more of a predictor than the first half of last year. I just think they take a step back, Jeff.
5: Let's go all the way down to the New Orleans here. The next thing I want to talk about, these next three teams. Let's do it. New Orleans here, Marty. Hopefully we get through these as best we can here. 10-7 for you. Why are you so high on New Orleans?
6: Thank you. Second-year head coach, second year, really true first year starting, but second year young quarterback. I've always had greatest respect for Mickey Loomis and Jeff Ireland and their front office. And Kellen Moore is done did a really good job last year. Honestly, Jeff, he surprised me. I thought I really liked the way he handled himself last year with the Saints in his first year. And I think they improve. I think they get better, and I think they're in a division that they can get wins. And it surprised me a little bit when I came up with a number as well. And then I looked at the totals and I had the Saints at 7.5. I love the Saints here. I think they take a jump. The NFC South is one of those divisions that does change a lot over the years, and Tampa has solidified themselves over the last few years, but I think it's time that there's going to be a change there. And I think New Orleans is a team. New Orleans and Carolina are the two teams I think they can challenge to win that division.
5: So basically a two team race in that division between the Saints and the Panthers here. We don't have a ton of time left here, Marty. So maybe a simple one to move to is the Giants here. You have them 10-7. Their win total is 7.5 or 8.5. Why so high on the Giants?
6: Boy, Jeff, you know, that's a great question, because if I would have done it this way and I would have looked at the Giants 7.5, I probably would have gone under. You know, it just because it feels like they're in the NFC East in the first year. But when you go through the schedule, and they start with a very tough start. Okay. The Cowboys at home, the Rams on the road, the Titans at home, the Cardinals at home. So just the way I did this, I'm looking at these four games. They're 2-2 at the worst, right? So you're 2-2. And if you can steal one of those games, you're 3-1 and you're on a roll. Now they're at the Commanders. They have the Saints at home. They're at the Texans, at the Eagles. This is not an easy schedule. And so when you just, when you look at it, you know, 10 does seem a little bit too high, but I really think that if they can get off to a fairly fast start, and it's really how you think the Commanders are going to be, because I think Dallas and the Eagles are going to be the two teams in that division.
5: All right, Giants win total on DraftKings. You get 9.5 plus 285 here, Marty, on the win total over here. If you would like to do that, that's a possibility here. If you want the NFC South and you want the New Orleans Saints here to go over 9.5, you think they're going to win 10 wins. Plus 245, Carolina, we talked about them earlier, into maybe 10 wins or maybe 8.5 plus 100. So many different ways to play these. If you like these win totals, alt numbers might be the way to go here. Something to note, DraftKings has these all up for you guys. Hope you guys enjoyed the show. We'll be back next week on Monday on Memorial Day. We'll go over more win totals and we'll talk about some futures. We're going to get into players that need to have an impactful year this season for their team, second-year players as well. So a lot of fun, a lot of NFL preview. We'll talk to you guys next week. Have a great week, everyone. Take care.
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23: The Spurs took the opener of the NBA's Western Conference Finals at Oklahoma City, winning in double overtime, 122-115. Victor Wembanyama finished with 41 points and 24 rebounds. MVP of the Thunder, Shai Gilgeous-Alexander, played 51 minutes, shot 7 of 23 from the floor. He finished with 24 points, 12 assists, 5 steals in defeat. The Pelicans' new head coach is Jamal Mosley from Orlando. In the NHL playoffs, Montreal won a Game 7 in overtime to end the second round, 3-2 at Buffalo. Cardinals quarterback Jacoby Brissett did not attend the start of OTAs. He wants a pay raise. In baseball, the Mets, in 12 innings, won 16-7 at Washington. Wins for Tampa Bay and the Yankees. The Angels ended a 6-game losing streak, edging the A's 2-1 on a 2-run homer, bottom of the ninth. A's starting pitcher JT Ginn had a no-hitter to start the ninth.
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28: Cloudy skies overnight with a chance for storms. Lows around 62. Winds out of the south, 8 to 15 miles per hour. Cloudy skies expected Tuesday. Chance for storms, high of 73. I'm meteorologist Paul Frombly with your weatherology forecast on 95.3 and 99.1 The Score. Right now, 69.
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31: What's the best part about winter in Wisconsin? It's definitely not the snow or the freezing cold temps. Yeah, we hate both of those things. Instead, give us a few J-Love touchdowns, some Micah Sack celebrations, and let's add a few Lambo leaps to that list, too. Talking all things green and gold on The Score.
32: After a event-filled Monday all over the sports world, Tuesday, we keep it rolling in the NBA playoffs. Matt, the New York Knicks sitting back, rested, after a sweep of the Philadelphia 76ers and the Detroit Pistons. Well, they're not playing. The one seed, adios, which means the Knicks get home court advantage against the Cleveland Cavaliers. But Matt, is this a situation, as we look ahead to Tuesday night, where maybe it isn't like Philly in game one against the Knicks, when they walked into Madison Square Garden, got absolutely hammered? Is this a spot where in game seven, Cavaliers had this thing in the bag pretty late in or early in the game, and there wasn't a ton of stress? Could this be a decent situational spot for the Cavaliers, despite the Knicks being as well rested as they are?
33: I think it could be. I think the Cavs go into the series with a lot of confidence. They didn't have to expend a whole hell of a lot of energy in game seven against the Pistons on the road. Pathetic performance by the Pistons. Cavs win that game by 31, and they can coast in the second half and look forward to the Knicks series. If anything here, I would play the dog tomorrow night, getting 7 or 7.5 with the Cavs. And I think that, you know, the rest for the Knicks could be a bit of a negative. They've been sitting around. I think the Cavs roll in with confidence could be an advantage. We'll see how that plays out. That's just my theory on that. But also, you don't have to worry about James Harden. No showing in a game seven. Harden in game seven, 2 for 10, 0 for 6 from three. Actually missed 3 free throws. He was terrible, but it didn't matter because the Cavs won by 31. Usually Harden plays better early in a series. But with Harden, Mitchell, Evan Mobley, Jared Allen, these guys playing. Sam Merrill, by the way, off the bench with five threes for the Cavs in Game 7. That's the thing about the Knicks. They've been so hot from three in the playoffs so far. They've only lost two games, both losses by 1 point each. And they've been real effective offensively, especially shooting the three. Cavs come in, knock down threes with Sam Merrill and guys like that. I think they can hang in this game and give the Knicks a little bit of a run. Think about what we watched Monday night, Tim. OKC Thunder sitting around waiting for the series to start. Spurs are off at a clinching win on the road, and they went into Oklahoma City and played really, really well in game one of that series. Sometimes the rest can be a negative. Maybe it's a bit of a negative for the Knicks in the opener of this series.
7: Yeah, and you talk about a pathetic performance from the Pistons in Game 7. Pathetic is certainly a way you could describe the Philadelphia 76ers late in that series. I thought you were going to see moments from them. I mean, they lose Game 1, 137-98, and they bookended it with a 30-point loss in Game 4. They just quit on that series. It was an embarrassment, and I think there's something to be said, Matt, where, you know, 9 days off between games when they were just incredibly hot from a shooting standpoint. Think about it, they really just jumped right in from the Atlanta series to the Philly series, had a little bit more rest than Philly did. Big question for this game, Matt, is OG Anunoby. He's got that hamstring injury. He is listed as probable. He's going to give it a go. I mean, prior to his injury, Matt, he was playing as good a basketball as anyone on planet Earth, to be honest. So we'll see how effective he is with that hamstring injury, because we know hamstring injuries certainly can linger. But, you know, as we look at a big picture, Matt, heading into this series, the Knicks are minus 265 to win this series. The Cavs are at plus 215. And we had Johnny Avello on VSiN Primetime Monday evening, and he said they are big Cavalier fans in this series because a lot of people betting the Knicks in the futures market. I tell you what, that price seems pretty hefty, doesn't it, for the Knicks at minus 265 to win this series? I'm not really saying I'm going to take plus 215, but, you know, Cavaliers plus 1.5, over 150, minus 1, or over 5.5, minus 150, those would be ways that I look at it. It does feel like the Knicks are at the peak of the market right now.
33: I would agree with that. That's what I think, too. So the price is probably a little bit inflated here. Talking about a Knicks team that came off the series against Philadelphia, winning games by 39, by 14 on the road, by 30 points in Game 4. But like you said, I felt like the Sixers kind of quit, you know. And maybe the Knicks were not quite as impressive as the results look on paper. You're talking about a bad Hawks team, a Sixers team with Joel Embiid was limping up and down the floor.
7: Mm-hmm.
33: I do respect the Knicks. I think they're really good. And yeah. I think they can give the team from the West all sorts of trouble if the Knicks do eventually win the East. But I don't like this Game 1 situation when you've been sitting around so long waiting for a series to start. A lot of times I feel like that's a negative. Maybe they'll prove me wrong tomorrow night, but I am not overconfident in the Knicks in Game 1 because I felt like in many cases, talking about NFL teams coming off a bye or hockey or NBA teams sitting around for a long time, a week or more, waiting for a series to start, that could be a negative situation.
7: Cavaliers 7 or 7.5 point underdogs at the Garden on Tuesday night. Total 217.5. There's a 218 out there. You know, come Tuesday night on VSiN Primetime, could certainly talk myself into taking the points with the Cavaliers. Is it a slow start for the Knicks? Are they a little, as you mentioned, a little rusty going into this game one in the Eastern Conference Finals? But the Knicks have been on fire. They've won 7 in a row. Hard to believe that at one point in time, Matt, this Knicks team was down 2-1 to the Atlanta Hawks. And since then, it really has been pretty dominant. They are 7-0 straight up, 6-1 ATS since falling down 2-1 to the Atlanta Hawks.
33: They were down 2-1, but they lost those games 107, 106, and 109, 108.
7: Yeah.
33: And then came back and took care of business the rest of the series, including winning the clinching game by 51 points. I mean, we've seen some really bad performances in clinching games of the series. Think about the T-Wolves getting smoked by the Thunder in the last game of that series. The Pistons in Game 7. The Hawks in the last game of the series against the Knicks. I think this is going to be a really good long series. I talked about my best bet on the Spurs-Thunder series over 5.5 games. Tim, I like this series to go over 5.5 games as well.
7: A little less juice, too, minus 150 on that one. I would agree with that. Maybe that's a play that I add as well, looking ahead to Tuesday night. Speaking of Tuesday night, Matt, the Cubs and the Brewers, we had a listener on our show tell us, hey, wind's blowing out on Monday night, take the over. And that listener was right. Should have bet it, but we didn't. But it goes over in game one of that series. Not so confident it'll go over on Tuesday night, Matt. Why? Because the Miz kid is taking the hill. Jacob Mizorowski, he is slowly climbing the odds board for NL Cy Young. How about his month of May? 18 and a third innings, 6 hits, no runs, 29 strikeouts, and 4 walks. Jacob Mizorowski has been unbelievable this year, but more specifically in this month in his 3 starts, he has been untouchable.
33: Yeah, and the Brewers won 2 of those 3 starts. I was going to point out those numbers as well. I've been pretty hot on baseball betting lately, but I had a brutal beat last Wednesday.
7: Oh, no.
33: I played Mizorowski in the Brewers, and Tim, he went 7 innings, struck out 10, no walks, had a 1-0 lead, 2 outs, bottom of the ninth, nobody on base. Single, walk, 3-run homer. Brewers lose to the Padres. Mizorowski does not get the win in that game.
7: 2 outs, right?
33: Yeah, it was 2 outs. Nobody on base.
7: Baseball's brutal.
33: Baseball's brutal, man. So maybe you want to play Mizorowski first 5 at Wrigley Field and not bet on the Brewers bullpen. By the way, if you look at the numbers, one of the worst bullpens in baseball.
7: Matt, the NL Cy Young race after Paul Skeens got hit around on Sunday by the Philadelphia Phillies. You've got 5 pitchers at plus 750 or shorter. How about these 5 pitchers? Wouldn't be a bad rotation to have. Jacob Mizorowski plus 750. Shohei Ohtani plus 650. Chris Sale plus 550. Christopher Sanchez plus 250. And Paul Skeens still your NL Cy Young favorite at plus 240.
33: That's a good group of pitchers right there.
7: Not bad. Not a bad-looking group of pitchers in the National League up for Cy Young right now. Speaking of National League Cy Young, I don't think you're going to get this long shot home, but he has pitched well. Your guy, Nolan McClain, is on the hill in Washington, D.C. against the Washington Nationals after a game went to extras on Monday night between the Nats and the New York Mets. The Mets around $1.50 to $1.55 favorite against the Washington Nationals with your guy, Nolan McClain, on the hill.
33: Yeah, Nolan McClain has got a lot of competition. He's not going to win the Cy Young in the National League, but he's become, I think, the most reliable pitcher, the best bet-on pitcher that the Mets have, and the Mets don't have many of those because you don't want to bet on the Mets much, but they did take 2 of 3 from the Yankees over the weekend. McClain's got a whip under 1, ERA at 2.92, 11 strikeouts per 9. For the so if, when the rare occasion pops up where you want to bet the Mets, it's going to be when Nolan McClain is pitching. That said, Tim, the Washington Nationals have been, as you like to say, feisty.
7: Oh, very feisty.
33: And they've been one of the most surprising teams in baseball. I don't want to lay minus 150 on McClain and the Mets to find out on Tuesday night.
7: Yeah, Foster Griffin will be starting for the Nationals. A unique story, Matt. He spent the last, I believe, 4 years in Asia, in Japan and in Korea. He had an ERA at 2.12 prior to his start last week against the Reds. And then he had a welcome back to America moment because he gave up 9 runs in 4 1/3 and a couple of home runs in a 15-1 afternoon loss. So we'll see which Foster Griffin shows up, but that should be a good one in Washington, D.C. You know what's also good, Matt? The deal we've got at VSiN.com. 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
17: 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But we have a football coach going into a make-or-break year, making a pile of money, just passed a bill to give taxpayer dollars to the NIL system at UWL, so more money's coming in, with no permanent AD, no permanent chancellor, and no system president. I don't love the job that Chris McIntosh did. 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But I have a hard time seeing why that is a recipe for success.
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32: We continue VSiN by the Books. Dave Ross and Jensen Lewis here with you. And Jensen, age is just a number. At least for some of us, that's what they say. When I wore a younger man's clothes. The oldest player in the NFL this year is Aaron Rodgers. Yes, he's back in the NFL. He returns to the Steelers on a one-year deal. He's going to be 43 years young in December. But again, out of all the players in the league, he is officially the oldest. First of all, 10-7 a year ago, it worked out well with Mike Tomlin, and I think people thought, well, this is a package deal. They always had an affinity for each other, so as long as Mike Tomlin's there, Aaron Rodgers would be there. Mike Tomlin's not there. It's now the other Mike, Big Mike, Mike McCarthy, taking over in year one. Of course, he and Aaron won a Super Bowl together back in their Green Bay days. What do we make of this reunion at this age for Rodgers and McCarthy, both still trying to prove they got something left in the tank?
20: I think it's one of the great unknowns, especially looking at this division in and of itself, right? I mean, the Ravens odds on to win the AFC North at minus $1.15. The Bengals are the next betting choice at plus +210. Steelers at 5-1. Browns at 16-1. Those are the prices on DraftKings. We always look for consistency, and that's kind of been the theme here for the Steelers, at least it was in the Mike Tomlin era. Well, the Mike McCarthy era begins, and yes, do you have familiarity, Dave? Sure. I just wonder, where are we from a continuity standpoint? Does it make sense that Aaron Rodgers, even with the familiarity there of Mike McCarthy and how that offense runs and how Mike wants to do things, does it match with the skill sets? Does it match with the personnel? I think that remains to be seen. This training camp will be one of the more intriguing ones from a this might be it. Like, how many more years does Aaron Rodgers have? And how much are we pivoting towards, oh, this defense is still going to be one that needs some improvement, that needs to kind of make adjustments to help out in a division where you are going to have a lot of resistance from what Baltimore and Cincinnati at least will have out at the beginning of 2026.
0: I look at it too, and again, when you talk about the reunion here with Big Mike, and it's been a minute, Rodgers won a couple more MVPs after Mike McCarthy left Green Bay, and the narrative was, and I never bought this narrative, but it was, oh, McCarthy's holding back Aaron Rodgers. Well, they didn't win anything with Matt LaFleur and Aaron Rodgers in Green Bay. He won some individual awards, that's great, but you didn't win anything there either. So I never really kind of bought that type of stuff. The numbers look good from a year ago, over 3,300 passing yards, 24 touchdowns, 7 picks. He doesn't throw a lot of picks. He never has in his career outside of his early days. Completion percentage, almost about 66%. Again, lost in that wild card round here. But a competitive, winning the division year in year one. I know that the age is everything that everybody's going to look at here. But I do think when you look at the numbers, and if he could do that again, why can't they compete in this division again?
20: I think they can't. It's just the health, right? The health and the ability to execute, even at his age. Like you add Michael Pittman Jr., which was great. You give a little bit more offensive weaponry in a passing first league, but it's just more of the resistance that they're going to face in the AFC North. Let me start there. If you had to pick it today, I know where I would go as far as the AFC mm-hmm. North. I know who I'd pick. I have a sneaky suspicion you and I will align. But if you had to play it today, who do you play to win the AFC North just in the odds market?
0: Well, I'd probably take the Bengals at +210. And again, when you've got a new

0: is incredible. Bears, Lions, Eagles, Cowboys, Chiefs, Bills. These games are division games. They matter. And then, of course, you have the nightcap there between Chiefs and the Bills. That game is in the new stadium for Buffalo Thanksgiving night. Buffalo is favored by 2.5. Total high, 49.5 for that game. Let's get back to schedule. We'll do that next year. Jim Schwartz, Ben Wright, Jeff Mazzetta.
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1: We continue VSiN by the Books. Dave Ross and Jensen Lewis here with you. And Jensen, age is just a number. At least for some of us, that's what they say. When I wore a younger man's clothes. The oldest player in the NFL this year

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6: The Spurs took the opener of the NBA's Western Conference Finals at Oklahoma City, winning in double overtime, 122-115. Victor Wembanyama finished with 41 points and 24 rebounds. MVP of the Thunder, Shai Gilgeous-Alexander, played 51 minutes, shot 7 of 23 from the floor. He finished with 24 points, 12 assists, 5 steals in defeat. The Pelicans' new head coach is Jamal Mosley from Orlando. In the NHL playoffs, Montreal won a Game 7 in overtime to end the second round, 3-2 at Buffalo. Cardinals quarterback Jacoby Brissett did not attend the start of OTAs. He wants a pay raise. In baseball, the Mets, in 12 innings, won 16-7 at Washington. Wins for Tampa Bay and the Yankees. The Angels ended a six-game losing streak, edging the A's 2-1 on a two-run homer bottom of the ninth. A's starting pitcher JT Ginn had a no-hitter to start the ninth.
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11: Cloudy today with a chance for showers. High of 72. Southwest winds 10 to 20 miles per hour. Lows around 45. Tonight, chance of rain showers. I'm meteorologist Paul Frombly with your weatherology forecast on 95.3 and 99.1 The Score. Currently, it's 65 degrees.
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13: The crack of the bat. 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
16: Hang on a second here. Good morning, by the way. If you look out in the distance, can you see it? Look carefully. Just take a look outside and look, squint your eyes if you need to. Really try and focus off out into the horizon. What is that? You see that? What? Is that an L I see? Are the Cubs flying the L? Is that what I see?
17: They're singing, no Cubs, no.
16: Yeah.
17: No.
16: Fly.

0: gonna roll.
1: Yeah, this is the Elf line out there.
0: The road and see them blow.
1: As we saw our Milwaukee Brewers go down to Wrigley for the first time this season. The first series against the Cubs. And what is that I see?
0: Time to hopefully under our tree.
1: 9-3 victory.
0: We're all going choke, Cubs jump.
1: Cubs lose.
0: Choke, Cubs jump.
1: Fly the L.
0: Hey, Chicago, you have no class.
1: Whoa, did you see that? Whoa.
0: Yes, blow, Cubs blow.
1: Yes, the L.
0: Hey,
1: your Chicago. Milwaukee Brewers get it done over the Chicago Cubs, the first one of the season, and that's in the win column, my friends. Yes, sir.
2: Sorry to interrupt. Here's Yelly going deep to make it 1-0 Brewers. Inserts himself into this series. His second home run in as many days.
3: Are you kidding me? Wow. 409 feet, 109 miles per hour off the bat. Doesn't matter if the wind's blowing in or out for that absolute rocket of a bomb right here by Christian Yelich. That's a hanging sweeper.
1: And I quote, an absolute rocket of a bomb. An absolute rocket of a bomb.
4: Jake Bowers now.
2: And a drive to right. This ball is hammered way back and gone. A three-run shot for Bowers, and the Brewers have put up a snowman at Wrigley.
1: An absolute rocket of a bomb.
2: Why was that ball touched?
3: Yeah, listen to the Brewers faithful here at Wrigley Field. They're backing the crew right here. That's a three-run absolute bomb by Jake Bowers, his seventh of the year.
1: Jake Bowers, you absolute dog, you. Brewers, unbelievable. Yelly, I mean, everyone was getting involved. You had Yelly, Bowers, you had Frelick, you had Cheerio, you had Yelly again late in the game. This was it was an ass whooping. It was an ass whooping. A 9-3 ass whooping. And don't look now, because your Milwaukee Brewers are a half game out of first place in the NL Central. No Cubs, no. No Cubs, no. Fly the L. And by the way, again, a sickness that has taking over the minds. It's more worrisome than the Hanta virus. I see this Ebola. Six Americans got Ebola in Africa as well. I'm more concerned not about the Hanta virus, not about the Ebola. I'm more concerned about the sickness that's spreading around Illinois of all of these Bears fans that are just obviously everywhere littered around the Chicago area, rightfully so. I mean, that's their state, that's their team. But chanting Green Bay sucks. This is all they think about. This is all they do. This is anything and everything that it consumes their mind. It's an illness that has inflicted their brain. And all they do and all they can think, it's like a symbiotic relationship. It's like a parasite that's crawled into their brain. A worm that's in their head. And it tells them, hey, sound like a complete moron at a sporting event that doesn't involve the Packers. Here's what you're going to do. Just start chanting out Green Bay sucks. I know you're at a White Sox Cubs game, but I'm telling you, just sound like a complete dumbass. And they listen to the worm in their brain or some kind of illness that's infecting their medulla oblongata. I don't know what it is. Science needs to figure this out. Science needs to figure this out. But again, the Green Bay sucks chants start raining down earlier in the game. I mean, the Brewers are up, God, what, they have like 5-0, I think, at the time. Green Bay sucks chants, the worms in their brains. Hey, I know your team's getting their ass kicked, but chant Green Bay sucks. You'll look like complete idiots. It'll be great. And they listen to the worm in their brain, and they do it. The Green Bay sucks chant is hilarious. I would love to hear it at the end of the game after they lose 9-3, but flying the L is just a little sweeter. So big science has to step in and help out with this Green Bay sucks chant. Again, both Cubs and White Sox fans did it together in unison on Sunday. And then happened again at Wrigley yesterday. But I don't think they're singing it too loud after the game. After the Brewers won. After Yelly gets it going. Jake Bowers, an absolute dog. You know, Brandon Sprout was in there doing his thing. He reached his limit. Then comes Drouin, and he gets the win. It's a thing of beauty, man. Two pitchers. Dose for our Spanish-speaking friends. I love it. It was beautiful. Pat Murphy. Talking about, he's just pleased. Yelich. Two home runs, two games back. Let's go, baby.
4: Good things tonight for sure. We swung the bat against a very good pitcher. We had a good approach, and we did some great things. I mean, Yelly hitting that first ball out of the park certainly makes everybody relax. When your leader's on it, then obviously other guys fall into place.
1: Yeah, that's the tone setter right there. 608-321-1670. No Cubs, no fly the L. Line one, good morning. Who do we got?
5: Eric Umate.
1: Out the gate. Mr. I-90. Good morning, Eric.
5: I'm hard charging. I'm at the top of Toma Hill already. So.
1: Hang on. When you say it fast, it sounds kind of like a top of Toma Hill. Top of Toma Hill.
5: Oh, hill. That's another place. Top of Toma. Here you go, Kumite from Top of Toma. And I-90.
1: Kyrie Kumite, top of Toma Hill.
5: Yes, I have to go back to my Indian, founding to find those kinds of names.
1: Yeah.
5: Top of Toma Hill. And the beautiful place. Now I'm heading downhill, so I'm saving gas. Wow, look at that meter go through the roof. Mm. I could just keep going this way.
1: Eric, what do we owe the pleasure for the first phone call of the day from you?
5: Well, what you're talking about there is you got Chicago Bear fans have Packer derangement syndrome.
1: And BDS.
5: BDS. And they should take something called Compose. Compose. It's a drug that was invented in the 70s. Just look it up. It was called Compose. That's just when you're a little upset.
1: Compose?
5: Take some Compose, yeah.
1: In the 70s?
5: Yeah, probably early 70s. They marketed it Compose.
1: Oh, it's a sedative. Okay.
5: He needed to take Compose.
1: It's a nighttime sleep aid and a remedy for a simple nervous tension.
5: Yep. They're nervous. They better savor the flavor of these Bears fans because they got to hold up a long time now. They got to do three more games this year with Green Bay, Yeah.
1: Composed.
5: I don't know. I guess savor the flavor, Bears fans.
1: Yeah.
5: It ain't going to get much better than that, right? What you just did, so.
1: I mean, you're a Vikings fan, Eric. I don't see you guys walking around chanting, mindlessly, Green Bay sucks at any function you're at.
5: Well, no, but, I mean, if we look at the two relationships, I mean, the Vikings have had some success against the Packers. Not overall success, but some success against the Packers. A little spread around, but, Green Bay just drubbed the Bears for years. It had to be a horrible experience, so I can kind of see it, a little bit. It could be a little disrespectful.
1: A little bit. Well, Eric, I learned something new today. The drug Compose, C-O-M-P-O-Z, Compose.
5: Right. Today you would find that at, a convenience store.
1: It's an over-the-counter nighttime sleep aid that is completely different now.
5: CBD was this more natural now.
1: Yeah.
5: Not using actual hard drugs. I'm sure you can go find something called Compose in one of these stores. Compose.
1: Yeah, they say it's a completely different kind of drug than it was in the 70s. In my readings.
5: Instead of cold diesel apple or Top of Toma mix.
1: Yeah, Top of Toma Hill. Yeah.
5: Top of Toma mix. That'd be a good one.
1: Eric, anything else, brother?
5: Yeah. Really? I don't. Hey, let's hit the hard deck.
1: That's hard decker, baby.
5: Hit the hard deck. Yeah. Hey, I'm glad the Cubs Gurriel.
1: Same.
5: I'm glad.
1: It feels good.
5: Happy.
1: You can see it in the distance from Tapatoma Hill. You know, you can see it off in the distance.
5: Hard deck.
1: See you there. Tapatoma Hill. RJ, good morning.
6: Morning.
1: Line two, good morning.
7: Good morning, Evil, from the pipeline from the north here.
1: Troy, you're early today too, brother. What's happening?
7: I was really hoping to be leadoff Jackson Cheerio, but I got beat out at the end.
1: Well, but instead you can be Bryce Tarang for us.
7: There you go. Well, he went old for last night, so but he's still good, obviously.
1: Yeah.
7: But hey, about the Cubs chant, last year I went down to the Brewer Cub playoff game.
1: Yeah.
7: At Wrigley, I don't remember which game it was, number three or four or whatever. The Brewers had a chance to wrap up the series, but lost that game 4-3. But I, like seventh or eighth inning, I'm in the bleachers with my son, and all of a sudden I turn around because the Cub fans are making these beer cup snakes.
1: Yeah,
7: you know that they, and I'm laughing because security guy comes over and he's like, no, you can't do that. Well, as soon as he turns, they started again. It was just really funny. But anyways, all of a sudden, like the seventh or eighth inning, I hear these guys yelling, Green Bay sucks, Green Bay sucks. And I thought to myself, did I miss something? Are we in a different season here? So it was a point of the game, maybe seventh inning stretch or somewhere. You're standing up, and I turned around, and I looked at these guys that were probably like three seats behind us and three seats to the right. And there's three guys, and they're just yelling it out. And I'm laughing but feeling kind of confused for them.
1: Yeah.
7: Laughing and shaking my head at the same time. But whatever it takes, that game yesterday was so awesome just because we finally scored some runs compared to the Twinkies series.
1: Yep.
7: And, you know, Peter, what's his name? Peter
1: PCA?
7: P-Croy, yeah, or PCA, yeah, or whatever he is. That guy is on short. A friend from Illinois said, yeah, he's struggling. You see him yesterday and during the White Sox game? I'm just, like, loving it because, you know what? He's going to get abused the rest of the year from people when he goes to away games. They're just going to start yelling stuff at him. He made his own bed there, and I just thought, oh, how nice is that? And then they say, well, he's young. He's only 24. I don't care. He just opened the door.
1: I don't care either. Yeah.
7: He just opened the door for everybody for the rest of the year to be yelling stuff at him. So I just wanted to share those two things with you.
1: But PCA is going to get, well, he's always gotten a lot of stuff his way just because of who and how he portrays himself.
7: Yeah.
1: But now even more so with him reacting. And he was asked about it last night after the game. And he actually gave an answer about how disappointed in himself that he is. I'll play it coming up.
7: Right. Supposedly he apologized and everything, which is, hey, it happens, but, you know, for them to score that many runs, I think it was more than they scored against the Twins in three games.
1: Mm-hmm.
7: It was just, it was fun. And somehow, right now, we got to keep Yelich, Vaughn, and Bowers in the lineup.
1: Yeah.
7: And sorry, Mr. Garrett Mitchell, we may give up a little on defense, but guys are making contact. We got to keep them in the game. So enjoy. Enjoyable game, no doubt. Can't wait for tonight.
1: I know, same, Troy. I got the Miz on the mound, baby. The Mizzler. Can't wait, man.
7: I like that.
1: Hey, where are you at right now? You still up north? Home base?
7: Yep. Okay. Yep. Head and do a little babysitting today down in Final Act. That's why I got up early and got on the bike and
1: good
7: get
1: for you,
7: some
1: man.
7: Things done before I
1: good
7: go.
1: For you. Good for you, Troy. Attack the day, baby. Attack the day. We love you, Troy.
7: All right, you guys take care and love it, Brewers.
1: Hey,
7: love it.
1: Hell yeah. Fly the L Cubs.
7: All right. See you, Troy. Take care.
1: See you, buddy. Yeah, the whole Green Bay sucks chant. I think it's funny. Like, I'm not doesn't make me butthurt or nothing, but it's funny. Like, you know,
6: it's like funny in a sad kind of way.
1: Yeah,
6: you're like oh,
1: you know, you're at a baseball game against a team from Milwaukee. Again, I'm not concerned about the Hanta virus or the Ebola that six Americans have now. I'm concerned about whatever illness this is. The Green Bay sucks chant is some kind of itis, something's happening.
6: It's a coping mechanism.
1: I don't know if it's a parasite in you, like a symbiotic thing where
6: maybe it's like a worm in the brain.
1: That's what I'm saying, like that, or if it's like. Yeah, shutting parts of their brain off, some kind of illness that shuts off parts of your brain. I don't know. Where is my mind? Look at this, RJ. I have three phone calls, and I'm taking a break on time. I'm setting a tone today, okay?
8: Yeah.
1: I'm taking a break literally when I should be taking my first break. Now I have four people on hold.
8: Well,
1: and I'm still taking a break.
8: Stay on hold.
1: And PCA? Oh, PCA? I'll play his comments coming up. He regrets what he said.
8: No.
1: He told a nice White Sox lady, a nice fan just trying to enjoy her day, to effing SSD. And she responded like, yeah. She didn't disagree, but...
8: Present them.
1: She did initially say, PCA, you effing suck. He's like, yeah, well, you effing S my D. Yeah. She's like, yeah.

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0: Brissett did not attend the start of OTAs. He wants a pay raise. In baseball, the Mets in 12 innings won 16-7 at Washington. Wins for Tampa Bay and the Yankees. The Angels ended a six-game losing streak, edging the A's 2-1 on a two-run homer bottom of the ninth. A's starting pitcher JT Ginn had a no-hitter to start the ninth.
1: Right up here to help them beat the Bulls with Westwood One Sports. In SoFly, Atlanta's Ozzy Albies could smash. 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

0: Welcome back. Fly the L. Oh, fly. Fly
1: no,
0: the
1: Cubs,
0: L.
1: No. No, Cubs, no. Hey, Chicago, what do you say? You just got owned by Lorenzo Cain.
0: RJ. RJ, Jen and I, my wife and I, last night.
2: Yeah.
0: Jen, really.
2: I was flipping back and forth between the game, the Brewer game. Well, actually, I have the little iPad.
0: Yeah.
2: So that's how I watch my Brewer games now.
0: Yep.
2: Because it's originally logged in from my mom's house.
0: Nice, nice, nice.
2: So, like, I can't log into anything else now to watch Brewer games. So I have to watch it on this old iPad.
0: Hey.
2: And then I had the hockey game on, the game 7 between Les Habs and the Sabres.
0: Oof.
2: Didn't go Randy's way.
0: Sorry, Buffalo.
1: I won't be bringing that up today at all at work. I bet Randy will, though.
0: I'm going to avoid him. Our boss is from Buffalo.
2: Yeah, it was,
0: I'm going to avoid him today.
2: It was a good, good night watching watching some sports.
0: Yeah. Last night, my wife, she's like, hey, she's like, do you want to go, like, let's go out for a... Trying to do some nightly walks, you know, get the juices flowing, whatever, and get some steps in. And we started walking around our neighborhood. And then she's like, do you just actually want to go get a cheesesteak somewhere? And I'm like, I would love to. And Sandwich Hub is an awesome food cart that has, like, one of the best cheesesteaks. They weren't doing their thing, obviously, yesterday.
2: Yeah.
0: And then she's like, how about Stadium Takeout? You ever been to Stadium Takeout? Yeah. It's right by Camp Randall.
2: Yep.
0: Right there off of Regent and Monroe. No.
2: Okay.
0: She's like, well, let's go. I'll go drive down there. We'll park. We'll, you know, take a little walk around the neighborhood. We'll go to Trader Joe's and go to Stadium Takeout. Because the owner's really cool, Stadium Takeout. He's a really nice guy.
2: Yeah.
0: And I remember him telling me, like, oh, I'm finally taking Sundays off. I finally have Sunday off my whole life as a chef.
2: So are they closed or just off?
0: Initially, they're closed on Sundays, and now they're closed Mondays and Tuesdays. I figured that out once we walked by it yesterday, last night. So we didn't get the cheesesteak. Went to Trader Joe's. I have a whole thing on Trader Joe's now compared to Willie Street Co-op that I want to get to. But I've been doing a lot of research. But we ended up going to the Village Bar.
2: Oh, nice.
0: My wife used to work at Village Bar for like 10 years up until she helped out in 2020, 2021, once it changed owners.
2: Yeah.
0: And then she's like, I want to get out of the bartending gig. But we went to Village Bar. Love the Village Bar, dude. Got a brick burger and a summer sausage sandwich and fries. It was unbelievably good. And on it, obviously.
2: Now, did you split that or did one of you get the
0: No, we always split.
2: Okay.
0: We split everything. And then on the TV, obviously, it was Brewers.
2: Oh, you know what's really good?
0: We had hockey on, but also Brewers Cups.
2: When they have the... fried bologna sandwiches there?
0: No, I don't have the bologna in the menu anymore.
2: What?
0: Or the steak sandwich. Anyways.
2: What?
0: I know.
2: We got to do some
0: But I'm sitting there watching the Brewers Cubs, and next to me is this older, you know, it's a little fluent area of Madison.
2: Yeah.
0: A little older guy, maybe like a former lawyer or doctor, whatever.
2: Remember the one guy you met that one time? And he like yelled at me?
0: I remember a lot of things there. But this guy was a Cubs fan. And then as the Brewers started

0: started putting more runs on,
1: yeah,
0: he became more and more quiet.
1: Oh.
0: And I became a little more boisterous.
1: Obviously.
0: Not in a bad way.
1: As one. Oh, okay.
0: And then he was like, he like stopped cheering altogether after they were running away with it. And then I looked at him like, oh, you Cubs fan? He goes, I'm not a fan of any teams.
1: Oh.
0: I'm like, oh. I'm like, well, I just saw you cheer for the Cubs. I thought you were a Cubs fan. Just, no. I'm just a fan of the sport. Said, well, I tell you, really,
1: yeah,
0: cheering pretty hard for the Cubs and grimacing when the Brewers were tagging on some runs. I'm just a fan of the sport.
1: Okay.
0: And like, what do you think of the Green Bay sucks chant? So like, I don't know what you're talking about.
1: I do not know.
0: Says the Brewers are up 8, you know, 8-2. I don't know what you're talking about. You know. Fly the L. 608-321-1670. Kinger?
2: Yo.
0: I knew it.
1: Yo.
0: Hey, brother. What's going on?
2: Hey. First, you know, for Cole Caulfield in the Montreal Canadiens advancing to the Eastern Conference Finals.
1: Yep.
2: You know, shout out for him. You know, so not saying I want the Canadiens to win it all, but I'm just happy for him.
1: It'd be crazy if they did, because they were the last Canadian team to win one.
2: Yeah, well, hopefully they will stay that way for another year.
0: Hey, next year, you know who's winning it? The future is teal.
2: Yeah, you know it.
0: Hell yeah.
2: And now, Brew Crew, baby. Even though some technology was trying to screw up the crew, they pulled through and got the dub last night, put a beating, whooping, whatever you want to call it, on the Cubbies, and hopefully they can do it again. Hopefully they didn't score too many runs last night.
0: Free TV tonight, baby, here in the Madison Market, Channel 3.2.
2: All right, you can't disappoint the whole... the home market, Milwaukee market, Wisconsin in general. You know, they got to get the dub.
0: What channel are they on in your area, in the Shawano area?
2: I want to say it's like 32.2. I don't have, I have a YouTube TV. I don't have an antenna because the reception out here,
0: sure,
2: unless I have it on the roof probably and facing the right way and, you know, the wind doesn't blow.
0: Sure.
2: I would know for sure, but still.
0: Okay.
2: You know, but I'm not going to complain. Oh, hey, why can't these two stations and companies settle their differences?
0: We call it pulling a mic. You're not going to pull a mic?
2: Yeah. Okay. No. I mean, the whole ABS thing early in the, what was that, second inning? Mm-hmm. It was shown on TV. You know, Contreras challenged it. It was a strike, but the umpire's like, nope, ball stays. And then it's like, well, there were some technical difficulties. And then, but at least the Brewers got their challenge back, you know, instead of like, no, you blew it, you lost it. Mm-hmm. So at least they got that figured out. And, I think that's about it. We'll stick with that. You know, Brewers, let's, you know, one last thing.
0: Yeah.
2: You know, I could care less to some extent, but, you know, every Monday MLB comes out with their power rankings and, you know, their writers and whatever contributors, their experts rank, which, you know, 1 through 30. And they had the Cubs, even though they were on a slump. They're currently on a slump because they suck. They still have them as... they had them at number 3. They have the third best team in the majors.
1: Hey, they have two 10-win streaks.
2: Yeah. Yeah, well, they flat out said whoever chose why. They went 2-4 and blah, blah, blah. Well, Brewers, they came in 6, and hopefully as the week goes on, we'll see a little difference next week come Monday. But that's why they play the game.
0: They play the game.
2: The Miz on the mound tonight. Yelly, he's so back.
1: So back.
0: Let's get another home run.
1: Let's take
0: 3 in a row.
2: Another home run. 3. Yeah, right?
1: More.
2: So, well, even that, let's hope get the win tonight, win the series, and we move on for the sweep on Wednesday.
0: That's right.
1: Hell yeah.
0: Kinger, you're a treasure and a treat. We love you so much.
2: Yep. Adios, muchachos.
0: See you, buddy.
1: Yep.
0: Line 2, good morning.
3: Treasure and a treat.
0: You're a treasure and a treat.
3: He's a treasure. King, you are a treasure in truth, Jinger.
0: So are you, G-Dub, Greg and Appleton.
3: Greg from Outagamie County.
1: Outagamie County.
3: By way of Beltland, Wisconsin, the Beltland Mafia.
1: Oh, man, this is just getting a long name longer and longer by the minute.
0: Not from Topatoma Hill.
1: Not from Topatoma Hill.
3: I was watching I got my streaming service I pay for. I get like 16,000 channels.
1: Damn.
3: And,
1: what streaming service is that? Jailbreak?
3: No, I'm not lying. I can literally watch. I can watch TV in Iraq.
1: I know you've said this before, and I don't. Have you ever shared what streaming service this is?
3: Yeah, it's called FameFam.
0: I'm more interested in what's coming out of Iraq.
1: Yeah, what do you
0: got? What kind of programming is out of there?
3: Yeah, like the news. Literally anywhere in the world.
1: I thought you were going to say some obscure sports.
0: There's subtitles?
3: Oh, no. It's basically every TV station in the world. I'm not kidding.
1: Okay.
3: It's almost 17,000 channels.
1: How much of it have you watched?
3: None. In fact, I had to email them to be like, take it off of there because it slows down the buffering.
1: Yeah.
3: So I'm not kidding. It's unreal. I'm actually going to get rid of it, though.
1: Oh.
3: There's too much buffering.
1: Okay.
3: So where I was going with the story is, so I have to watch the Illinois, or the Chicago, the Chicago broadcast last night.
1: Yeah.
3: And, man, let me tell you, like, here in Wisconsin, we're lucky. We got Brian Anderson. Like, those guys, they're unreal.
1: Yeah.
3: Like, they're awesome. The Chicago guys, not so much. So we're pretty lucky in that fact.
1: Yeah, well, they also fired their long-term people, like, a few seasons ago.
0: By the way, did you see that the DraftKings sportsbook that's right outside of Wrigley is closing its doors?
1: Well, yeah, that's because people only go there like for 81 times a year.
0: The sportsbook is closing its doors outside of Wrigley, and then there's going to just be a bar.
1: It's going to be a sports bar. Yeah.
3: Really?
0: Yeah, I don't think wouldn't think I'd ever see the day.
1: Well,
0: it's open for like 2 years. But I don't think it's that long.
3: It's going to be a bar, he said?
0: Well, it's a bar and a sports book, but they're just moving
1: shutting down the
0: they're shutting down the sports book
1: and then making the whole thing the bar.
3: Oh, okay, gotcha.
0: Seems kind of bizarre.
3: It's got to be weird for, because I was watching it, and I never watched that side of the broadcasting. And Wisconsin is in their heads.
0: Yeah.
3: It's got to be weird for them, because Miller Lite, there's a Miller Lite symbol on the bottom, was Milwaukee. What surprised me is Wisconsin Dells was one of their sponsors.
1: Oh.
3: Wisconsin.
0: Yeah.
3: Again.
1: Yeah.
0: Well, the Fibs love their Wisconsin. Yeah, well, they love their Door County. They love their Dells.
1: They go to Greene County a lot.
0: Yeah. The Fibs can't get enough, dude. They love us.
3: They love us. We're in their heads, though. I mean, that would be so annoying if we had Illinois stuff on the Badger or Badger or anything Wisconsin broadcasting. It'd be annoying.
1: We do get those pure Michigan commercials.
0: Love Michigan.
3: The UP, I mean, that should be great. Wisconsin.
0: Traverse City, nice. Wisconsin Rapids, fun. I love Michigan.
1: Yeah.
3: Yes. It's better than Illinois. Other than that, that's all I got.
0: All right, Greg. All right, G-Dub.
3: Yeah, it was a good win. I actually watched it. I don't normally watch a full Brewer game, but that one I did. It was awesome.
0: Well, you know what's awesome? Yeah. You are a treasure.
3: Yeah.
0: You are a treat.
3: I'm a treasure and a treat. Yeah, let's keep that going, okay? Treasure and a treat.
0: You are.
3: Keep it going.
0: This is what you are. Give me your treasure. That is what you are, Gita.
3: Treasure and treat.
0: We love you, buddy, so much.
3: Have a great morning, guys.
0: You have a better one, yeah, and you will, because you're an Appleton. You know? How could you not have a great morning?
3: Exactly.
0: We love you, Gita.
3: Yep. Love it to you guys. Good. See ya.
0: A treasure and a treat. This is for you, G-Dub. A treasure and a treat. Fine, so fine. Much like Appleton, Wisconsin. A gem in our state. My shining star. Sorry, golden star. Same difference.
1: Shining star, different song.
0: Same difference. Speaking of a treasure and a treat.
1: Oh.
0: It's the birthday boy from yesterday. Good morning.
4: Good morning, guys. Happy Tuesday. How are you?
0: Got the club going up. I'm cloud nine.
1: I am fantastic.
0: Yourself?
4: Good. I'm going to have some fun with you.
0: Always do. Every day.
1: Are you taking a shower?
4: What would you say if I told you that I know a place that actually went to yesterday? It was not Texas Roadhouse. They went to a different place.
0: Well, let me guess. You tried to go to Texas Roadhouse early, but they don't open until 4, so they were closed.
1: They opened at 3:30.
4: No, my brother and sister-in-law changed their mind. Oh. They were taking me out anyway.
1: Cheesecake Factory.
0: It was your birthday.
4: I had a 8-ounce perfectly cooked steak.
0: Ooh.
4: I had a quarter of a plate of homemade hash browns.
0: Ooh.
4: I had 3 eggs that were easy over.
0: Ooh.
4: I had 2 pancakes.
0: So we did a breakfast. We did a birthday breakfast. Dinner?
4: That was for lunch.
0: Oh, brunch.
4: Yeah, and I had a piece of lemon meringue pie that was as big as my fist.
0: Wow. Damn, Scott.
1: Why don't you go to, like, Hubbard Avenue Diner?
4: For $20.
0: Where'd you go?
4: Gus's Diner.
1: Gus's Diner, okay.
0: Scotty loves his Gus's Diner. We love Gus's. Yeah, Scotty. Yeah, buddy.
4: That is the best steak that I had in a long time.
0: Now, was that the one in Verona or the one in Sun Prairie?
4: The one in Verona.
0: Okay. I've not been to that one. Only the Sun Prairie one. Well, I'm glad you enjoyed it.
1: You're on the
0: inside
1: of town. Makes sense.
0: Glad you enjoyed it.
4: And I got some money for my birthday.
1: Oh, nice.
4: So that's all I
0: need. You got a little change in your pocket going jing-a-ling-a-ling.
4: By the way, as far as them singing the Packers suck, isn't that funny?
0: They're saying Green Bay sucks.
4: Green Bay sucks. What are they going to do at the Packer game? Are they going to say the Cubs suck or something like that?
1: They'll probably just chant, the Bears still suck.
0: Yeah.
1: That'd be my guess.
4: Well, thank you again for the birthday wishes. That was nice.
0: You're Absolutely. Welcome, Scott. I'm glad you enjoyed it.
4: Yeah. Who did the stranger?
0: So were you just like, what's your hand, your opposite hand you use? Your least dominant hand, go to sleep and do something with it?
1: Is that Leonard Cohen?
4: I'll give you a hint. You have to think early 70s.
0: I have no idea.
1: Yeah.
4: Billy Joel.
1: Ow.
0: Oh, I knew that. I'm not a Billy Joel. I'm not up to date on this catalog.
4: We're an American band.
0: Grand Funk.
4: Yep. Victim of Love.
0: Eagles.
4: Good guess. The Eagles.
1: That's what he said.
0: That's what I said.
4: I thought you said the Beatles. I'm sorry.
1: No, oh, the Eagles.
0: Eagles, man.
4: Well, you were correct, then.
0: Thank you.
4: I love a rainy night.
0: Eddie Rabbit.
4: Super Trooper.
0: Oh. What'd you say, Meow?
4: Super Trooper.
0: Meow, what'd you say, Meow? Meow, one more time, Meow.
1: ABBA.
4: Eva was trying to be funny.
0: Okay, Meow.
1: I thought it was hilarious.
0: All right, Meow.
4: I'm a little slow this morning. I missed the joke the first time. You're being funny, but it flew right over my head.
0: Well, what's the next song then? What's the next song, man?
4: Your song.
0: Elton John.
4: It was a Dance the Night Away. Not the
0: Van Halen.
4: 60s.
0: Van Halen.
4: Yep.
0: What's up, man?
4: Land of Confusion.
0: I was going to play this earlier. Genesis.
4: And Carry On My Wayward Son.
0: Kansas. From Topeka.
1: Thank God.
4: You might think.
1: The Cars.
4: The Cars. Very good. Thank you for the birthday wishes. Love you guys.
0: I love you more than my own life, Scott. I'd die for you. You're one of my top 3 best friends, Mio. We love you, Scotty. Scared him off, Mio.
1: Huh? All right, Mio.
0: Got a little cheddar for his birthday. I'm not talking on his hash browns.
1: He might have, though.
0: In his pocket.
5: I got a little change in my pocket.
1: That's a heck of a lunch.
0: Yeah, I know. It's a hell of a, what's a brunch? Steak?
1: Eight-ounce steak, hash browns, 2 eggs.
0: 3, I think he said.
1: No, he said
0: I think it was 3.
1: Okay, maybe 3.
0: Maybe it was 2 pancakes.
1: 2 pancakes and a lemon meringue pie as big as his fist.
0: Scott put those GLP-1s to work yesterday.
1: Yeah, I was like, anything he lost, that's
0: Scotty. Scotty's like, what does he say? Wegovy? No, what was the one he was on? Scotty said, this GLP-1's going to get a workout today, boy. I'll tell you that.
1: Let's see how good you really are.
0: It's Scott versus GLP-1s. Scott won yesterday. Attaboy, Scotty.

0: hands to yourself.
1: This is Over the Line.
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14: The Brewers rattled off 13 hits and cruised to a 9-3 series opening win over the Cubs at Wrigley on Monday. I'm Bill Scott with sports. Christian Yelich clubbed his second homer in as many nights, and Jake Bowers added this 3-run homer.
15: Jake Bowers now. And a drive to right. This ball is hammered way back and gone. A 3-run shot for Bowers, and the Brewers have put up a snowman at Wrigley.
14: That's courtesy of Brewers TV. Shane Drouin earned his second win of the season, went 4 1/3 innings of scoreless relief. He backed up starter Brandon Sproat. Manager Pat Murphy says that's just the way they drew it up.
16: Yeah, I mean, it's like the A-ball tandem. You know what I mean? Back in A-ball, you did the tandem. You let them both go. So it doesn't always work that way, but it is kind of a neat concept, for especially for young pitchers. No, but that was the plan going in. We know Sproat at 75, 80 pitches. That's kind of a mark that he's shown, that that's really kind of where he's at. And then to have Drouin come in, and he's very capable of going 60-70 himself.
14: 13 hits in all for the Brewers. Shota Imanaga tagged with a loss for the Cubs. Game 2 of that series is tonight. Elsewhere in the National League Central, Phillies over the Reds 5-4. Out east, the Mets scored 10 times in the 12th inning to beat the Nationals 16-7. Washington left 19 runners on base. NBA, San Antonio grabbed Game 1 of the Western Conference Finals, knocking off Oklahoma City 122-115 in double overtime. Knicks and Cavaliers Warriors meet in Game 1 of the Eastern Conference Finals tonight. NHL Montreal eliminated Buffalo with a Game 7 3-2 victory last night. The Canadiens advancing to the Eastern Conference Finals against Carolina with Game 1 on Thursday. Out West, Colorado hosting Vegas in Game 1 on Wednesday. And former Packers offensive coordinator Sherm Lewis passed away late last week from an undisclosed illness at the age of 83. Lewis coordinated the Packers' offense when they went to two Super Bowls in the 90s. Bill Scott, Wisconsin Radio Network.
0: You ever dance with the devil in the pale moonlight? I like to. I like to. It's like Austin Powers when he takes that hit, you know, at the blackjack table.
9: I like to live dangerously.
0: Sir, I suggest.
9: I, too, like to live dangerously.
0: I gotta get the scene. I, too, hang on.
9: Austin Powers.
0: I don't want to butcher it. I want to do it justice. Austin Powers, Blackjack. Okay. Because I have been dancing with the devil over this commercial break here. I've done something that RJ, you've known me for a while. I like to poke the bear.
9: You do.
0: I like to poke the bear. And it's something in me, it gets my adrenaline flowing.
9: Which is why I was surprised you said you weren't asking the Cubs fan at the Village.
0: I like to ingest. I like to. You see a line. I like to. Hence why the show's called Over the Line. You see a line. I like to put my foot over it. I like to push the envelope. So what I did was, here.
17: Excuse me. Do you mind if I join you?
0: This is me.
18: Not at all.
0: Except without a stupid British accent.
18: Game is blackjack, gentlemen.
0: Better teeth.
18: $10,000 minimum bet.
0: But man, I would run a little game on a lot of vagina, I'll tell you that.
18: King for you, sir. And a three for you. 17.
0: Two's got the eye patch. You can see what's under the cards.
19: Hit me.
18: You have 17, sir.
19: I like to live dangerously.
0: This is me.
18: 4. 21.
0: This is me right here.
18: 5.
0: 4. 5. I'll stay.
18: I'll stay. I suggest you hit, sir.
17: I also like to live dangerously.
0: That's me right there.
18: As you wish, sir.
20: I like number two, how he gives the end out. Like, I like the cut of your
18: beats your five. I'm sorry, sir.
17: Well, I won't lie to you. Cards are not my bag, baby.
0: Cards aren't my bag. That's the thing. A lot of vagina, though. Anyways, our boss is a gigantic Buffalo Sabres, and he is from Buffalo.
20: But Buffalo sports fan.
0: Yeah, Buffalo sports fan in general.
20: All of them. He celebrates the whole catalog.
0: So around here at work, there is all kinds of news, like cool signed guitars, awesome art.
20: News clippings
0: that are like framed and look really cool. And one of them is from our boss from 2000, like late 2000s.
20: Like, yeah.
0: Anyway, it's an interview with him from one of the papers. And on it, there's a question, and this is from the late 2000s. The question to Randy is, what the bleep went wrong with the Buffalo Sabres? This is on...
20: That's the last question of the interview.
0: It's hanging in our wall here by the break room, kind of. And RJ pointed it out. He's like, oh, I didn't notice
20: this. I never noticed that before.
0: So I said, I'm going to text this to my boss. So I texted the picture of it to my boss. And I said, what the F are wrong with the Buffalo Sabres? As they lose last night, 3-2 of the Canadiens.
20: Huh.
0: In what was that? Game 7, right?
20: Game 7 of the conference
0: semifinal. I texted him at 6:45 in the morning. Is this question evergreen? And now my boss, he's a little bit of a... He gets hot. He gets animated. He gets hot. RJ, I got the response. I haven't looked at it yet. I want to read it on air. And RJ's like, what if it just says you're fired? Here we go. Ready? Is this question evergreen? LOL, absolutely. All right, we're in the clear, baby. We're in the clear. We win with comedy. Man. This is how we win.
20: That's okay.
0: This is how we win. with comedy.
2: Now he's going to point that question out to people today. You know that, right? He goes, Evo texted me this morning. I didn't even remember it being on there.
0: I asked RJ, do you think he's up? I was like, he's got to be. I'm like, if not, he can wake up to this. Send. Send. All right, phone calls. Hang on, I got to take a break here. Look at me, RJ. I am dictating the pace of phone calls. Look at me. I'm dictating the breaks today.
2: I'm all over it, dude.
0: I'm trolling my boss. I'm hitting commercial breaks when I should. What a day. Aaron Rodgers is back with Mike McCarthy. Oh, my.

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13: Showers end early this morning, turning partly sunny, breezy, a high of 71, but temperatures will slowly fall this afternoon. Clearing skies and cooler tonight, a low of 44. The wind weakens. We should avoid frost in the Fox Valley, but it's possible to the northwest. From the WBY Furser Weather Center, I'm meteorologist Steve Balon.
14: Welcome back in. We'll get to this Green Bay sucks chant, but fly the L more importantly. Rodgers and McCarthy, together. 608-321-1670. Thanks for waiting on hold line one. Who do we got?
15: Ebo.
14: Ready!
15: So the Brewers, they punked the Cubs last night.
14: Doesn't it feel good, Ron?
16: They sure did.
15: Hey, let's go for two in a row tonight.
14: You know what? Why not? You got the Milwaukee Missile on the mound, the Mizzler. Why not, Ron?
15: Hey, I was looking at the Packers' schedule for this season.
14: Yeah.
15: They do not have a tough schedule.
14: It falls pretty nicely, doesn't it? Yeah.
15: They got four games with NFC South.
14: Yep.
15: And AFC East.
14: Yep.
15: Well, shoot.
14: Couldn't have said it better myself, Ron. And also, the final five games, four of them are at home.
15: Yeah, so this season, no excuses. No excuses.
14: None, Ron. Play like no excuses.
16: No excuses.
14: Ronnie? Anything else, brother? Before I had to hit this top of the hour, but anything else quick?
15: I think Probably next week I'll head down to State Street, use a gift card there.
14: So. You enjoy it, Ron. You enjoy it, brother. You enjoy that pink heifer, all right? That's the name of the restaurant. You enjoy it.
16: It is good.
15: Okay.
14: Ron, you are a treasure and a treat. Goodbye, my friend.
15: Go crew,
14: man. You got it, baby. Fly the L. See you, Ron. That's our boy, Roddy. Roddy. A true wordsmith. Ronnie. No excuses. You are right, Ron. No excuses for the Green Bay Packers. There will be some, I guarantee it. But right now, no excuses. It's all right. The schedule falls pretty nicely, especially at the end of the season. The only game that's on the road, that Final Five, Christmas in Chicago against the Bears.
11: The Bears.
14: Too bad it was not in Green Bay.
11: Yeah.
14: Show them how much Green Bay sucks at Christmas time. You get this no sledding on Mark Murphy's Hill for you if you chanted it. You are banned from Mark Murphy's sledding hill.

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7: The Spurs took the opener of the NBA's Western Conference Finals at Oklahoma City, winning in double overtime, 122-115. Victor Wembanyama finished with 41 points and 24 rebounds. MVP of the Thunder, Shai Gilgeous-Alexander, played 51 minutes, shot 7 of 23 from the floor. He finished with 24 points, 12 assists, 5 steals in defeat. The Pelicans' new head coach is Jamal Mosley from Orlando. In the NHL playoffs, Montreal won a Game 7 in overtime to end the second round, 3-2 at Buffalo. Cardinals quarterback Jacoby Brissett did not attend the start of OTAs. He wants a pay raise. In baseball, the Mets in 12 innings won 16-7 at Washington. Wins for Tampa Bay and the Yankees. The Angels ended a 6-game losing streak, edging the A's 2-1 on a 2-run homer bottom of the ninth. A's starting pitcher JT Ginn had a no-hitter to start the ninth.
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0: Here's what you got to do. Look into the distance, out in the horizon.
1: Look into my eyes.
0: Carefully. And if you have to squint, I have perfect 20/20 vision.
2: I do not.
0: So if you have to squint
2: on TV,
0: squint. I eat a lot of carrots. Good for your eyes.
2: I don't.
0: Squint.
2: I probably should.
0: Yeah, what's up, Doc?
2: Okay, squinting.
0: Yeah, what's up, Doc? Squint off into the distance if you need to. Do you see that? Do you see it?
2: What am I looking at?
0: It looks like a flag blowing in the wind. If you really look, you can see a white flag, top of a big old flagpole. It's blowing, RJ. Do you see that? Do you see that letter on it?
2: Yeah.
0: You know what that is? Do you see it?
2: Looks like a right angle.
0: It's an L.
2: Oh.

0: Chicago at Wrigley, the first game of the first season of the season. Brewers Cubs, the I-94 rivalry belongs to your Milwaukee Brewers. Clap for them. Thank you, RJ. Thank you. Yeah. Brewers win. Brewers win. Brewers win. 9-3. Christian Yelich got the party started. Jake Bauer's an absolute dog, dragging a hog all around Wrigley. My goodness.
1: Yeah, he did.
0: Yeah, what, Andrew Vaughn, two hits, scored twice. You had, you know, Brandon Sproat. He did what needed to be done.
1: Yeah, 5 2/3.
0: Yeah. And then, you know, things sort of got a little shaky there in the fifth. That's okay.
1: Mm-hmm. Hey, it happens.
0: And then St. Drouin came in and finished it up. Got the win. Brewers win 9-3. Look at that. 4 2/3 innings for Sproat. 3 hits, 3 earned runs, struck out 5. 78 pitches. Arm after around 80. That's when Sproat kind of gets a little shaky. His arm starts to kind of dislocate from the shoulder a little bit, and they got to go put it back in and put some ice on there. And then Drouin came in, and he had 4 1/3, 4 hits, struck out 5. Game over. Game over.
1: Game over, man.
0: Game over, man. All right, guys. Sean says, can I say this on air? And then it's obscenity. Starts with an F.
1: No, you can't, but thank you for asking.
0: And it says, Craig Council. Can I say that on air? He says, no. Unfortunately, due to FCC. Well, here's the thing. You can. You can about say anything.
1: That's true.
0: But then there's ramifications to that. And I don't want to suffer said ramifications. I like having a job and sitting here in the big chair, RJ.
1: Yeah. Love.
0: In the air chair.
1: I will never know the big chair.
0: You want to sit? You want to switch?
1: No.
0: It's like the exact same chair as yours.
1: I will freeze up.
0: It's just our ass grooves a little different. Yep.
1: And you have a different view.
0: Yeah, look at.
1: I don't know what to do with any of those buttons. I'll just be like,
0: Yeah. You can say it, Sean. It's just the ramifications that happen afterwards. Like, speaking of ramifications, look at PCA. Now, PCA, he didn't say this on air. He said this just to a poor White Sox fan, just a lovely lass.
1: Who was there on an engagement
0: party. She was just there enjoying a day at the ballpark. And then, you know, White Sox fans, they don't got much going for them. Mm-mm. All right? They're White Sox fans.
1: I mean, they're doing okay.
0: You know, I prefer a White Sox fan over a Cubs fan, I'll tell you that, though. White Sox fans, like that blue collar, you know, I'm going to pick myself up by my bootstraps. I'm going to, you know, get out there and I'm just going to grind. I'm going to get it done. A Cubs fan's like someone born into some kind of money, that white collar, have never gotten their hands dirty.
1: Probably never grew up a Cubs fan.
0: They're penny loafers, you know, don't have any scuffs on them.
1: They moved to Chicago and became.
0: They got this aura to them that they're entitled and better than you.
1: Mm-hmm.
0: Hairy backs, dragging their knuckles around. You know, envision like a gold chain, stinky breath. And they just have this arrogance about them.
1: Rawr.
0: The opposite of a White Sox fan. So this White Sox fan is sitting there, minding their own business. PCA on Sunday. PCA goes up. He tries to make this catch. Can't make the catch.
1: Can't make it.
0: Just can't do it. His skill set's not just quite there, I guess. Can't make the catch. And this lady gave him a little constructive criticism. You know, she looked at PCA. She said, hey, PCA.
1: What's up, man?
0: You effing stink. Actually, I think she said suck. You effing suck. Well, a little constructive criticism.
1: Never hurt no one.
0: You know, if a Cubs fan saw a White Sox fan do that and they felt accosted, then my dad's going to get a lawyer to sue you. That's what a Cubs fan would say.
1: They probably would.
0: I'm going to get my dad to get his lawyer to sue you. You got dirt on my Lacoste polo.
2: On my Sperry topsiders.
0: But this was in Southside. So it's a White Sox fan.
1: Yeah.
0: And what does a White Sox fan do? A little different vernacular. She just looks at him, a little constructive criticism, says, hey, PCA, you effing suck. You know? That's a Southsider. That's a White Sox fan.
1: Yep.
0: So what does PCA say back to her? FNS my D. Now, I can't say that on air.
1: No, cannot. That is true.
0: You can fill in the blanks.
1: I think I got it.
0: FNS my D.
1: FSD.
0: And she goes, Smiley. She goes, yeah. Yeah. Yeah. Yeah.
1: Yeah.
0: Yeah. Yeah. Yeah. Now, PCA, a couple people sent me this, that PCA is going to be suspended 10 games for this. He's not. That was a fake tweet.
1: Yeah. Fake account.
0: Was it? It's wishful thinking, right? No suspension will happen for PCA. But yeah. PCA has imposed a self-suspension on him.
1: What?
0: Kinda. He just feels bad.
1: Oh.
0: I'm gonna play it for you. PCA was actually asked about it.
1: Probably because his mom yelled at him.
0: You know, this woman, she's a Southsider. She's just your everyday woman, you know? Maybe she's got a zin in. Maybe she's drinking
1: a
0: little light beer, you know? I love that kind of woman. A little sass. I love a woman with sass. I love a sassy. I love a sassy woman. RJ, you met my wife?
1: Yeah.
0: A lot of sass.
1: She'll sass anybody.
0: You ain't lying there. I always say, if you want the truth, ask Jen.
1: Jen, do you know who that is? I don't care. Oh, all right.
0: Jen's never heard the term sugarcoating ever in her life.
1: No.
0: Jen's never once sugarcoated a single thing.
1: Oh, I forget where we were, but she basically told a dude, he was bothering somebody, and he's like, you'll never get somebody like that. I was like, oh, okay.
0: I'll never forget when John Clay, the Badgers running back, we were at Nitty Gritty, and John Clay was there, and he was trying to hit on my wife. At the time, we weren't married, but trying to hit on my wife. I was standing right next to Jen. John Clay is standing next to the other side of Jen. John Clay's trying to use the stupidest, I play for the Badgers. He couldn't articulate very well, though. Jen looks him square in the eyes. She goes, are you slow? She didn't say slow, though. But are you slow? John Clay kind of coiled back. Huh? Just get away from me. Anyways, PCA was asked about the viral moment of heckling this poor female fan who was just giving a little constructive criticism. Here's PCA after the game.
3: I'm not really on social media, so I don't know what's going on there, but I'm definitely aware of the fact that it has blown up. But, you know, I think I just regret my choice of words the most, and who that affects in my life. Directly and indirectly, I don't think that any of the women in my life would ever think that I would use those kind of words regularly, especially referring to them. So I'm just bummed out about the word choice, and that a bunch of little kids go and probably find their way to social media and see that as well. But, you know, I am intense on the field, and
1: are you?
3: In a moment like that, I think I just let it get away from me a little bit. But again, poor word choice, lack of awareness too when it comes to who's watching. So I don't want to represent the other guys in this clubhouse that way, because mostly everybody in here is the opposite of that.
0: I mean. Like, is it, you know, are we really that upset?
1: No.
0: Is the woman really that upset?
1: No.
0: PCA said it. She just goes, yeah. Yeah.
1: I'm telling you.
0: Yeah.
1: His mom told him she was disappointed in him. He's like, oh, no.
0: He's like, I gotta. PCA, I love the passion. I love the passion. At least you're not doing like Malice at the Palace, going to the stands and punching a fan, you know?
1: Yeah, that is true.
0: Words.
1: There was a wall between them, though, so who knows?
0: Words, RJ. Words.
1: It's only words.
0: Words are like bullets, okay?
1: Look out for words.
0: Sorry, I was channeling a South Park episode.
1: I know, but I'm just saying.
0: Words. I like bullets. I let them pass right through me. PCA. Whatever. Pat. There's people. He's going to be suspended 10 games.
1: No.
0: Not. Words are like bullets.
1: He didn't do anything.
0: Yeah, just, you know.
1: What,
0: like, he gave some after the game on Sunday. He's like, "Well, some fan was talking ish, so I gave a little ish back." And now he's like, "Oh, I feel so bad. The kids. Once someone think of the children, man, they're gonna go on social media and see what I said." This PCA, the kids will be on social media. They'll see things that are a million times more desensitizing than you talking smack to a fan in the stands.
1: He's not on social media, so he doesn't know.
0: Yeah, but the kids he's talking about, they're seeing him saying that. You could go on, I'll go on Twitter right now and see someone getting a car accident and get decapitated. No, I don't want to see that, but it pops up.
1: Yeah, I know that, but I'm saying since he's not on social media, he doesn't know that stuff exists there. He's living in his own little perfect world where all it is baseball and roses.
0: I don't want to see the things they... I don't want to see these things.
1: Yeah, but it's your algorithm.
0: I don't even... Well, if you just say... Like, I say a lot of things, right?
1: You do.
0: Big Brother's always listening. What I'm saying right now, your cell phone, even when your cell phone is off, still on.
1: Yes.
0: Keep that in mind. It's always listening. Even when you're... The only way you can have it off is if you take your battery out. And guess what? You can't take the battery out of these things.
1: They don't let you do that.
0: You know why they don't let you do it? Because they'd never want it off because it's always listening. You could just say random things, and the algorithm thinks that's what you want to see. I literally just said, I could go see someone get a car accident and get decapitated. I don't want to see that. You know what the algorithm heard? Car accident, decapitated. I'll go on there, guess what video pop up. I don't want to see that.
1: I don't want to see that.
0: I'd rather see PCA talking smack to a White Sox fan. I don't mind that. That's fine. A lot of vagina. You think that work? Elizabeth Hurley, 90s.
1: Heather Graham.
0: Carmen Electra, early 2000s. All right, hopefully he's listening there. All right, 608-321-1670. But we do have RJ, another one tonight. Game number two. Dose. The Milwaukee Missile, the Mizzler.
1: Yep.
0: Jacob Mizorowski on the mound. We'll get some comments from Pat Murphy. Also want to talk some football. Hour from now, Rob Reichel from Forbes.com is going to join us. Talk some Packers. Got some goodies, dude. We'll be right back.

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0: All right, welcome back in. Hour from now, Rob Reichel. She's getting caught up on the text line here. Oops. Our guy, Sean. Sean had said, hey, not to change subjects from me wanting to say F Craig Council. He said, did we cut Brandon McManus, the Packers? They did.
1: We did.
0: Well, we didn't, but Brian Gutekunst did.
1: Well, if you're an owner, you did.
0: It's Trey Smack time. Smack that.

0: Otherwise than that, some 10 teams have OTAs now. Packers don't. They're in the week three of phase two. Phase three is OTAs. Not mandatory. The only thing mandatory is mini camp, which is in beginning of June. I think it's June 9th to the 11th. But there are incentives and contracts to come and participate. But how about this? We're the Aaron Rodgers haters now. Aaron Rodgers was at a non-mandatory practice with Big Mike, Mike McCarthy, Aaron Rodgers together on the field.
1: They're back, man.
0: So back.
1: So back.
0: So back. The more things change, RJ, the more they stay the same. Aaron Rodgers, Mike McCarthy, side by side. Just wearing the Steelers garb, not the Packers. I'm all in. 608-321-1670. Line one, good morning.
2: Well, things ain't always what they seem. So wake up, Evo. It's Mad Max and the Tunnels Under Racine.
0: Mad Max. Brother, happy
3: brother.
0: Belated. That ribeye looked phenomenal, by the way. Well done. That looked like a really good meal.
2: It was great. Yeah, the steak, the potatoes, the rolls. Mm. Had a nice side salad. Mm. Yeah, it was a really, really good early birthday. And the next night, I stayed out. Next night, a friend whose birthday it was got to have a fire in his backyard and drank beers and smoked cigars till after midnight. Oh, so yeah, it was a great it was a great early birthday weekend. And
0: could you see the stars? Could you see the stars?
2: I saw a few.
0: Okay.
2: I mean, the chemtrails might have blocked.
0: They block a lot now.
2: You can't really see much anymore because they've been really spraying. They've been really cranking up, but they're spraying in the skies these days.
0: So I think it's been raining lately, you know. Got a frost happening tonight and in the Madison area anyways. Yes.
2: Yeah. Yeah, I mean, it was like 80 degrees yesterday, and now one or two more frosts. And
0: crazy.
2: Hopefully it'll be good after that, but I was thinking about going down to Wrigley tonight or tomorrow, but I don't know about this weather. I've been watching the weather, and it's not too great, and I've been thinking about taking the tunnels down too, but it's a little tricky to take the tunnels to Chicago because there's too many cabal checkpoints near the state line, and I don't want to get busted, and then you won't have my valuable voice to wake the sheeple up anymore.
0: I think you'll walk by some adrenochrome factories down there too in the Chicago area. Got to be careful.
2: Yeah. Yeah, and I was also fortunate I was still able to eat that steak because I haven't gotten Bill Gates' alpha-gal syndrome yet. You know, I speak in vague terms about the cabal a lot, but I don't call people out enough. And one person I'm going to call out is Bill Gates. I mean, that dude's just an evil demon straight from the pits of hell, you know, for all that he's done for humanity and what he's doing. Because you know what they're doing, right? Like, he's dropping these boxes of genetically modified ticks.
0: Yeah, they make you allergic to meat.
2: Attack livestock, and they're meant to attack humans, too. So they give us meat allergies so we can't eat meat, just so we can all, and then he wants us all to eat that fake meat that he's,
0: I think he owns the most farmland too, if I remember correctly.
2: He does. Yeah. He's bought up all this farmland and.
0: I don't think anyone likes Bill Gates. I mean, his wife even is like, saw the old Jeffrey Epstein stuff. She's like, that was too much for me. I got to get away from this guy.
2: Yeah, right. And now he's still doing these, he just has this God complex and he's doing this stuff with this mystery meat, because God forbid we arrest anyone on the Epstein list.
0: Yeah, I mean, he's dead to rights. Even his own wife is like, can't do it. Get me with this guy. There he is, walking around scot-free.
1: There it is.
2: Yeah. Yeah, and it was just sad. Wasn't he one of those guys, too, who was basically, like, begging to go to, like, parties on Epstein Island because nobody even wanted him there because he was too weird?
0: You're too weird, bro. Mad Max, speaking of weird, well, like I said, really weird. He's just unlikable. Not the level of Bill Gates, though. Craig Council, Cubs. How's it feel to get that first, see that first flying of the L?
2: Yeah, I woke up a little extra fired up this morning. That was great last night. I heard somebody call, I saw a great nickname for Council online. Someone called him Craig GPT. And I think that's just perfect. Because he really is just an NPC, just in the dugout with no emotion. Yep.
0: Craig, that's funny.
2: And I'll say, Evo, there's a war in our minds every day, as you know. And Chicago fans have unquestionably lost that war. I mean, talk about sheeple that need to be woken up from their trance. I mean, it's like that meme with the NPC, like where you like pull the, like where you like, pull that switch out and like switch and put a new battery in to give them a new singular thought. And it's just like Green Bay sucks is in there right now and they're,

0: incapable of switching up their programming.
1: I think what it is, Mad Max, I think it, like, I'm not nervous of the Hanta virus or the Ebola now that six Americans have in Africa. What I'm nervous about is this, whatever this virus is or this parasitic worm that's in, taking over people in Illinois. There's something is in the water. Maybe they have too much fluoride in their water and it's dumbing them down even more than, you know, normal fluoride would. I don't know. But with the Green Bay Sucks chant, I'm like, you know, you're at like a White Sox game, right? Or you know, you're at a baseball game with Brewers or Cubs. They're in Milwaukee. They're not in Green Bay. There's some kind of illness going on. There's spreading. I'm concerned for them.
0: Yeah, and they think they're making us mad or they're owning us or whatever too. But like, no, we're just making fun of you guys. Like we're almost sort of honored that you think singularly about us and nothing else.
1: Yes. Yeah. I'm very concerned for them. I want them to feel and do better, be better. You know.
0: Yep.
1: Yeah. Mad Max, you are a treasure and a treat. We love you so much, brother.
0: Yep. Thanks, Evo.
1: Much love. See you, buddy. I like this treasure and a treat thing. line two. Corey? Line two?
2: Me.
1: Hey, buddy. Yep. Me. Me. Me. My man. That's my man. What's up, Corey?
2: Hey, I have one thing to see. Craig, you're going to send those many guys against Murphy's Ballers. Remember one thing. What's that? Good supply of body bags.
3: Get him a body bag, Johnny.
1: Body bag.
2: And a fold and ramble there at the same time, because it's an all-time classic.
1: Absolutely.
2: Man, all he wanted to do was just walk through town. They wouldn't let him do it, Evo.
1: Nope, wouldn't let him. Wouldn't let him.
2: Because he was a drifter and he had an American flag patch on his jacket, so...
1: Yep.
2: You get singled out, bad guy, bad man, I'm the bad guy.
1: Just remember,
2: but yeah, what
1: just
2: a
1: remember,
2: win.
1: Corey, they drew first blood.
2: Damn right they did. Nothing is over. Nothing's over.
1: No surrender, no retreat.
2: No regrets, no remorse. Like the opposite.
1: Corey, you're a treasure and a treat. Corey!
2: That's the wife says, too. But yeah, what a win last night. Let's keep it going. I could foresee the cabal trying to shut down the game tonight so they don't have to face the post-Warhammer down there in Chicago.
1: Mm.
2: And so they could try to get themselves a split. They pulled that cabal stuff before. And the follow on Mad Max's point about the Dicks, shout out Mad Max. You've probably seen this video as well, 2030, the plan that they had at Davos. They had a bioethicist up there.
1: Yeah.
2: And he's talking about, let's say, you know, we wanted to make people allergic to meat. We would just give them ticks. And that would be one way to get, you know, global warming under control, yada, yada, yada. So every time you hear bioethicists start talking, they're going to probably say the most unethical thing you can possibly imagine in your life. They're all about, you know, medically assistance and dying like they do to you in Canada. Hey, I'm a little bit short on the rent this month. If he's considered suicide, that would be the
1: That'd be the Canadian way.
2: That's Canadian way. Hey, you know, I'm a little bit, my knee hurts a little bit. I think I might tweak
1: it. Have you considered this machine that'll end it for you?
2: Offing yourself. Have you considered offing yourself? Your knee pain will be gone, and then we don't have to worry about you anymore sucking off the teeth of our healthcare system. But I digress.
1: Corey!
2: Let's get that. I have a feeling that worm has been dormant for a while in the fifth spine, Evo. It's always been there. It just gets awakened every few years. Kind of like a cicada, basically.
1: Yeah.
2: And they come popping out every 17
1: annoying
2: years.
1: Annoying bug, yeah.
2: It's a very annoying bug. They eat everything, right?
1: Oh, wow.
2: They're pests. And then they just move on from town to town, a lot like Illinoisians when they come up here in the summertime, they think Green Bay sucks. They can always go to Danville and Champaign for vacation.
1: Ugh.
2: I'm sure they have many, many things for them to do down there.
1: Ugh.
2: So, yeah, let's get it going tonight, boys. Polish Warhammer, put it down if they don't try to ban the game from them and call Randall A.
1: Corey?
2: And,
1: you the man.
2: Yeah,
1: you're
2: a treasure and a treat.
1: You're a treasure and a treat. You the man. Yeah, I'm looking at the weather forecast right here for tonight. There are some thunderstorms, Wrigley, 4 and 5 o'clock.
4: Okay.
1: 54% and 51%, but come 6 o'clock,
4: they're gonna do it.
1: 49% chance of precipitation. 7 o'clock, 31% chance of precipitation. 6:40 first pitch, by the way.
4: Okay.
1: And then by 8 o'clock, 2%. The sun's supposed to peek out a little bit, albeit momentarily, because it's 8 o'clock. And then come nighttime, we're just got some partly cloudy. with 2% chance of precipitation all night.
4: Oh.
1: Maybe they'll play. Maybe there'll be a little delay. I don't know. Line 3, good morning.
5: What's up, my man?
1: Kyle, I was just thinking about you. I'm like, I have not heard from Kyle Stoughton in a minute. What's up, brother?
5: Yeah, it's been a while, man. So, you know, my boy, obviously, serving our great nation in the Army.
1: Yes, sir.
5: He actually got deployed, so mentally, man, I have not been right.
1: I bet, yeah. Well, so, yeah. Hope all things good go good, considered, brother, you know?
5: Yeah, I do, too. It's tough, but, he's doing good. We heard from him yesterday, so.
1: Good.
5: Godspeed to all our troops, and hopefully they all come back safe and
1: yes, sir.
5: Live prosperous lives.
1: That was way heavy mentally, for sure. Thinking about your brother.
5: Yeah. Thanks, man. I appreciate that. As far as last night's game, man, just that was awesome. Brewers aren't actually – they're actually a really good team. You can't get too high, can't get too low, obviously, but, you know, I think we got the best manager in baseball, and we definitely got the best pitching coach in baseball because – the way they develop these young guys, it's incredible.
1: Mm-hmm.
5: And these pitchers just come out of nowhere, and they're just, I don't know, this team's awesome. Summer fun, man.
4: Summer fun.
1: And it's not even summer yet. That's the beautiful part about it. Just wait till the summer is, then we're going to have a lot of fun.
5: And it's funny that we're living rent-free in all of Chicago Nation's heads right now, being that they say Green Bay sucks. But, you know, like Corey said, you know, they come up to our beautiful state to – the vacation and go to Door County and all that good stuff. But, yeah, Green Bay sucks. You guys should look in the mirror. That's all I'm going to say.
1: Kyle, we love you, brother. Thanks for checking in, man. Thinking about you.
5: Yeah. Thanks, man. Much love.
1: Yeah, you're a treasure and a treat, Kyle. I like saying that. It's nice. All right, bring us home, line 4.
6: Hey, good morning.
1: Mickey! Speaking of a treasure and a treat. Hello, Mickey.
6: You're an ice cream sundae on a hot day, you both.
1: Well, you're like butter dripping off a hot biscuit.
6: I can't say the thing I was going to say. I only say that to my husband. So.
1: Well, you leave it to Brock. You leave that right to Brock.
6: Direct that energy that way.
1: Brock.
6: He knows I'm making ice.
1: And Brock, you're like butter dripping off a hot biscuit, too. That's from Primus song. That's Tommy the Cat. He's like butter dripping off a hot biscuit.
6: Prime rib right there.
1: Mickey, what's happening?
6: Caught the game last night. That was fun. But shout out to Kyle. Sorry, young men are fighting old greedy bastards' wars again.
1: Yep.
6: Yeah, bring him home. But
1: bring him
6: no,
1: home.
6: It was
1: not
6: good
1: about
6: to watch
1: that.
6: The game. Yeah, yeah, you know. But it was fun watching the game yesterday. I tuned into the Braves game to begin with and decided very wisely not to watch the rest of it.
1: Oh.
6: And was perfectly timed because I tuned in right at the fourth inning with the Brewers game.
1: Beautiful.
6: I saw Vaughn chug it out. Oh, beauty.
1: Yeah.
6: That dude is a chugga-chugga.
1: Oh, yeah.
6: A couple of extra runs in there because of his hustle, you know?
1: Mm-hmm. Love the hustle. Where do you think all that hair went? Blew right off as he was hustling.
6: Yeah. No, his glorious locks are part of the charm.
1: I know. It's a good thing he's got a lot of money. I'd go.
6: Yeah, and hey, Brewers leg it out to first base, and that you can see that. I think that's Pat Murphy's one rule is you leg it out to first, or you're going to see the old belt that your parents never used on you.
1: Pat Murphy will bring back that old, lovingly bring back corporal punishment.
6: Oh, yeah. I'm sure it's in place. He probably has like a cell phone jammer, which is corporal punishment for young people these days. Where you don't get a signal, and they're like, "No, why are you punishing me?"
1: I can see Pat Murphy walking. He's like, "This is gonna hurt me more than it hurts you."
6: Pat Murphy seems like a TikToker, so it probably actually does.
1: Just got cell phone jammers there. Yeah. That's funny.
6: Now, that fourth inning was great. Imanaga and Dansby Swanson are the only two Cubs I can tolerate watching. You could just see Imanaga going like, oh, ooh, no, that didn't go out there. At first, I thought maybe that he was tipping pitches. And I noticed that instead of Imanaga calling his pitches, they switched to the catcher. And because I think they wondered the same thing.
1: Yeah.
6: And it turns out, nope, he was just nothing meatballs drive downtown.
4: He's just bad against the birds.
6: And, yeah, and Bauer took one deep. That was nice to watch. At first I thought, oh, you know, the wind is helping, but it was... It helped a little, but it was solidly in the zone, so it was fun.
1: Bauer's homer drove in 4 runs. Let's go, dude. Jake Bauer's locked in.
6: Oh, the most interesting, 2 most interesting things about yesterday. Sprout, good show for 5 innings, but, dude, that guy's so ugly. I think the mustache actually makes him look worse.
1: Sorry,
6: to get personal, but...
1: No. We judge books by their covers here. Yes, the mustache... Some guys, it's just not meant for them. And Sprouts, I think,
4: had a buddy that say he looked like Luigi.
1: He does look like Luigi, the Mario's brother.
4: Yeah.
6: Yeah. Hey, but if you keep throwing like that, you know, who cares what you look like, right?
4: Right.
6: Look at Randy Johnson.
1: Yeah. He looks like kind of like a like some kind of Muppet. I don't know what Muppet, but he looks
4: Beaker,
1: like
4: a, yeah. just with a mustache.
1: Yeah.
6: You know, the next evolution of ABS would be nice if it was 3D over the plate instead of just the front frame, like a full cross section, so you get the full strike zone.
1: I want 4D. That would be nice. I want 4D. I want the ump there. Like there's like sand blowing in his face when he's like, you know, well, that wouldn't make sense.
4: It should be blowing in your face.
1: I want 4D, dude. I want 4D. That's what I want.
6: You want sound effects with it?
1: Yeah. Do you ever been to like Universal Studios with I think it's like they do those rides, those 3D rides, and they blow like water on you and things are moving, and I want 4D, Mickey. That's the next evolution.
6: The other 4D effect that I really liked was this dude Brohan. I didn't know he was the long man. I was Riders of Brohan assembled. Good job.
1: That's funny. Mickey, that's back-to-back Lord of the Ring references for your phone calls. I love this.
6: Back-to-back? What was the other one?
1: Oh, maybe that was when the Mike McCarthy fan club.
6: Oh, yes.
1: Maybe that was 3 phone calls ago.
6: Yep, with Aragorn.
1: Yeah, with the sword going against the horde of orcs.
6: Yeah. Hey, when the Braves suck, like I said, it's like watching your cousin succeed. I watched the Brewers play.
1: And you're a proud cousin last night. There we go.
6: I'm a proud cousin. Take care, guys. On that note.
1: There we go. You're a treasure and a treat. Damn it! I hung up before I said it. You ever felt proud of your cousin? Like, I'm proud. There's my cousin. I'm proud.
4: Sure.
1: Yeah. I think I have.
4: Yeah.
1: Usually we just make, you know, juvenile jokes to one another. And that's about it.
4: Yeah.
1: Yeah. Good job. Oh, well, Kate's like my third cousin once removed. I'm proud of her at times.
4: At times.
1: Times are like, you really got this thing figured out, Kate. Then other times I'm like,
4: I'm proud of you.
1: Are you okay?
4: Is everything all right?
1: I've been on a bender for a while. Is everything all right? She was at Wrigley last night.
4: Okay.
1: Kate Fox was at Wrigley last night. With, I think one of her friends that's... I'll have to ask if their friend's dating a brewer or not.
4: Oh, that same friend? Who was?
1: I don't know all the details. Okay. I'll ask cousin Kate. Okay. If she comes in. All right, phone calls, hang on. We'll be right back.

0: mess with the bull, young man. You'll get the horns.
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13: The Brewers grabbed Game 1 of their three-game series with the Cubs 9-3 at Wrigley last night. I'm Bill Scott with sports. Christian Yelich got things rolling with a solo homer in the second, his second homer in as many days.
14: They got a great team. We know that every time we play them, it's going to be a pretty tightly contested game. You know, even tonight, you know, you got to keep adding on because you never know. They got a really good team over there, and he's got to play well if you want to have a chance to win.
13: Jake Bauer's also clubbed a three-run shot as the Brewers banged out 13 hits in the win. Manager Pat Murphy.
15: Good things tonight for sure. We swung the bat against a very good pitcher. We had a good approach, and we did some great things. I mean, Yelly hitting that first ball out of the park certainly makes everybody relax. When your leader's on it, then obviously other guys fall into place.
13: Brandon Sproat and Shane Drone combined to hold the Cubs offense in check in the Game 1 victory. Victor Wembanyama poured in 41 to lead San Antonio to a Game 1, 122-115 double overtime win over Oklahoma City in the NBA's Western Conference Finals. Knicks and Cavaliers will kick off the Eastern Conference Finals with Game 1 in New York City tonight. NHL Montreal knocked off Buffalo 3-2, advancing to the Eastern Conference Finals against Carolina. Game 1 of that series series starts on Thursday. Game one in the West is Wednesday. Colorado plays host to Vegas. At the World, Zurich, Switzerland. Team USA fell to Finland 6-2. Don Granato's Americans played their fourth preliminary round game on Wednesday against Germany. Former Packers offensive coordinator Sherm Lewis passed away late last week from an undisclosed illness. Lewis coordinated the Packers offense when they went to the Super Bowl in the 90s. He was 83. Steelers with a full commitment from their veteran quarterback Aaron Rodgers. He joined his teammates for day one of OTAs on Monday. Bill Scott, Wisconsin Radio Network.

0: back. A little quickie right here. News of the weird coming up. Our guy, Steve from Monona. Good morning, Steve. I think it's amazing how bad the American League is this year, he says. Out of the 15 teams, only four have a winning record, and two of those four teams are at 500, which very easily could be two teams instead of four. Being an interleague play, baby, take advantage of those bad American League teams. Yes, indeed, my friend Steve. National League Central has more teams over 500 than the entire American League combined. Let that sink in, RJ.
1: I saw that. Not upset.
0: A's lead the American League West, and they have a losing record. Hey, speaking of the A's, didn't you send me something that was pretty funny here?
2: Oh, yeah. It's on Twitter.
0: Yeah, it's on the Twits. It's on the Twitters. All right, here we go. Here we go. The heartbroken A's call. Okay. Is the first one the Angel side of things here?
2: I don't know what the first one is.
0: Here, I'm gonna hit play.
2: I just saw the
3: first time.
4: Here's a fly ball, center field. It's hit well. Bolte is back near the wall. It's gone. Unbelievable! What a finish!
2: A walk-off.
4: Zach Neto.
0: Definitely not the A's broadcast.
4: No,
0: it is not the A's broadcast.
4: Again, walks it off. What a
1: unbelievable!
2: A walk-off home run.
1: Absolutely magisterial.
2: As the first hit of the game.
0: Yeah. Yeah, A's pitcher JT Jin entered the bottom line with a no-hitter. Entered with a no-hitter, and then...
3: Inning for the first time.
4: Here's a fly ball. Bolte is back near the wall. It's gone! Unbelievable!
1: Unbelievable!
4: Finish!
1: It's not believable.
4: Says goodnight to the A's.
0: How would you like to have a no-hitter coming in?
2: Yeah, that is rough.
0: Ooh-wee! That stinks. And then on the A side of things, you know what? Why not?
2: Seven hits, one run for the A's, but they also didn't get that run until the top of the ninth.
0: Why not, RJ? Let's hear the A side of things.
2: Let's hear it. Oh, sorry. Two hits.
5: To center field. Going back is Henry Bolte. At the track, leaping up. And a home run for Zach Neto. A 2-1 walk-off win on a home run. What a gut punch for the Athletics.
0: It's not that depressing.
2: Kind of is. You had
5: a career-high night for JT Ginn. Had a no-hitter going into the ninth. Athletics able to scratch across the run they needed. And Dallas, they leave losing this game 2-1.
6: Just an incredibly unfortunate series of events.
2: So, like,
0: it's not that.
2: Normally,
0: it's not
2: though,
0: that disheartening.
2: You're going in to the ninth with a lead.
0: Yeah.
2: You should have a pitcher ready in case he gives up that hit. He should not have been out there for the next batter. Right?
0: I like watching pitchers do their thing, baby.
2: No, I know that.
0: I like watching pitchers do their thing.
2: But let
0: do your thing.
2: He got to the ninth.
0: Go the distance.
2: Awesome.
0: Be a man. Go the distance.
2: Be a man.
0: Be a man. Pitched all nine innings. Be a man.
2: But like...
0: That call stunk, by the way. That was a lame...
2: 105 pitches.
0: Call's lame.
2: So like... Well, that was the point.
0: Wasn't even passionate.
2: No.
0: Where's the passion? Even in a loss, where's the passion?
2: Usually, you have a pitcher ready to have that guy taken out as soon as he gives up his first hit.
0: Where's the passion, dude?
2: I put that squarely on the manager.
0: Where's the passion? We're trying to find one of the greatest goal calls of all time.
2: Craig Counsell would have pulled him in the third.
0: Where is this? I want where the call is. I don't want music over it. Give me the. I'll find it. I'll find it. All right, we can take a break here. I'll take a little break here. News of the weird on the way. Your phone calls as well. Rob Reichel, about half an hour. 25 minutes. Back to Packer with Robbie. We'll come right back.

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0: Yes. Thank you, RJ. It's not even depressing. It was just a sad call from the A's announcer. There was no passion, no emotion. I know it was a loss, but still, nothing behind it. It just felt like it just didn't even feel like it belonged. Hey, speaking of I found the most impassionate call for a sporting event. This is one of my all-time favorites. Can I play it for you, RJ?
1: It's not even
0: news of the weird.
1: Yeah.
0: I just wanted to get this out there. This is Italy versus Brazil. Mario Balotelli is on the ball.
2: It's only a one-goal game. Mention the 0-2-3 record since
0: this
2: Rossi's
0: rules
2: in 82. Ray, in four of those five matches, Italy was shut out. That's not going to be the case here today, and they're back in it.
0: Here we go. Mario Balotelli gets the ball.
2: Skips away from Fernando. Balotelli from long distance, lifting it into the corner. Absolutely brilliant
0: for
2: Ballo.
0: Right here.
2: Absolutely magisterial goal. That is everything Mario projects. Confidence, ruthlessness, killer touch. He has lynx eye vision with this. He's got options.
3: He's got options.
2: He's got options, and he ignores them all for this masterpiece of a strike. This isn't just blazed home, people. It's caressed, sent with love from Super Mario. That's amore. Wonderful hit. Magnificent strike. The trajectory, the angle, the placement is perfection. And that is one out of the heavens to put it by until this centurion comes galloping in. Yeah, take a look at it.
0: Why do you think he's done complimenting him? No.
1: No.
0: When this centurion comes galloping in, absolutely magisterial. I mean, that is a call.
1: That is a call.
0: That. Speaking of soccer, World Cup coming up, RJ.
1: Yeah.
0: Shakira. She has the World Cup song. Real quick for news of the weird. The Spanish court, Shakira was in some hot water, some taxes.
1: Yeah.
0: Shakira, really quick here. Spanish court orders tax authority to repay Shakira $64 million over wrongful fines.
1: Wait, I got Shakira.
0: Those hips don't lie.
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9: Showers end early this morning, turning partly sunny, breezy, a high of 71, but temperatures will slowly fall this afternoon. Clearing skies and cooler tonight, a low of 44. The wind weakens. We should avoid frost in the Fox Valley, but it's possible to the northwest. From the WBY Furser Weather Center, I'm meteorologist Steve Balon.
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4: The Spurs took the opener of the NBA's Western Conference Finals at Oklahoma City, winning in double overtime, 122-115. Victor Wembanyama finished with 41 points and 24 rebounds. MVP of the Thunder, Shai Gilgeous-Alexander, played 51 minutes, shot 7 of 23 from the floor. He finished with 24 points, 12 assists, 5 steals in defeat. The Pelicans' new head coach is Jamal Mosley from Orlando. In the NHL playoffs, Montreal won a Game 7 in overtime to end the second round, 3-2 at Buffalo. Cardinals quarterback Jacoby Brissett did not attend the start of OTAs. He wants a pay raise. In baseball, the Mets in 12 innings won 16-7 at Washington. Wins for Tampa Bay and the Yankees. The Angels ended a 6-game losing streak, edging the A's 2-1 on a 2-run homer bottom of the ninth. A's starting pitcher JT Ginn had a no-hitter to start the ninth.
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9: Showers end early this morning, turning partly sunny, breezy, a high.

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10: We'll settle on a poll question. Paulie said, were you rooting for Canada last night? I said, well, I don't know if it's Canada because Montreal is one of the most successful franchises in all the sports. They would be the Yankees of the National Hockey League. So it's kind of strange to say, yeah, I was kind of rooting for Canada. It's been a long time since Canada's won the Cup. What was that, 1993 with Montreal? I was rooting for Buffalo because they've had heartbreak. I mean, Montreal has a lot of titles. What do they have, 27? Or I don't know if they have as many as the Yankees do, but they're well decorated here. I was rooting for Buffalo because Buffalo's had a lot of postseason heartbreak. Yes, Dylan.
11: Yeah, the Canadians, I believe, have 24, but it's also the manner in which they've done it. They have, I believe, three different four-peats throughout there. So they won 55, 56, 57, 58, 65, or 67, 68, 70. Oh, no, that's not a five-peat. And then they did 75, 76, 77, 78.
10: Wait, they won 70 when I thought that was when Bobby Orr scored for the Bruins to win that famous goal, that famous picture.
11: 70-71 season.
10: Is the for Montreal?
11: Yes.
10: Okay.
11: The Canadians.
10: Right. Yes, Paulie.
12: So the Buffalo Sabres have been around, what, 50 years, and they've never won a Stanley Cup, right?
10: Yeah.
12: Okay, so then should you root for Canada as the country last night and going forward, or Buffalo as the city last night and going forward?
10: Well, I'm rooting for the city of Buffalo.
12: Right.
10: They've had opportunities, and then going back to Dominic Hasek
12: nice
10: against the Mavs, and Brett Hull in the crease, and so they've had heartbreak there. If I'm rooting for Canada, it would be if Calgary or Toronto or Winnipeg.
12: Was you need a smaller team.
10: Or Ottawa. Yeah, Montreal, you know. If the Yankees haven't won in 15 years, they're still the Yankees. So I didn't find myself rooting for Canada. Yes, Todd.
13: And we know about the Bills' four straight Super Bowl losses, but just a couple of months ago, they had what was a controversial ending against Denver. So you just had that a few months ago. So I don't know how you not root for the Sabres as a team that hasn't won a cup and what just happened to their football team. And those are the only two teams they have other than the University of Buffalo.
10: Well, I don't know if I would be rooting for Canada. But I was rooting for Buffalo. I mean, I didn't look at this and go, boy, Canada deserves another Stanley Cup. Yeah, it'd be great. But maybe not Montreal is the team you go, boy, been a while since they've won a title. Yes, it has been. Yes, Paul.
12: Dan, I want to preface this with, this could be a really dumb question.
10: Okay.
12: Fans in Buffalo, would they rather have a Sabres title or a Bills title? And is it
10: Bills?
12: How dumb of a question? Or is it close?
10: Well, you did he did graduate college, so I

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3: The Brewers rattled off 13 hits and cruised to a 9-3 series opening win over the Cubs at Wrigley on Monday. I'm Bill Scott with sports. Christian Yelich clubbed his second homer in as many nights, and Jake Bowers added this three-run homer.
4: Jake Bowers now. And a drive to right. This ball is hammered way back and gone. A three-run shot for Bowers, and the Brewers have put up a snowman at Wrigley.
3: That's courtesy of Brewers TV. Shane Drouin earned his second win of the season, went 4 1/3 innings of scoreless relief. He backed up starter Brandon Sproat. Manager Pat Murphy says that's just the way they drew it up.
5: Yeah, I mean, it's like the A-ball tandem. You know what I mean? Back in A-ball, you did the tandem. You let them both go. So it doesn't always work that way, but it is kind of a neat concept, for especially for young pitchers. You know, but that was the plan going in. We know Sproat at 75, 80 pitches. That's kind of a mark that he's shown, that that's really kind of where he's at. And then to have Drouin come in, and he's very capable of going 60-70 himself.
3: 13 hits at all for the Brewers. Shota Imanaga tagged with a loss for the Cubs. Game 2 of that series is tonight. Elsewhere in the National League Central, Phillies over the Reds 5-4. Out east, the Mets scored 10 times in the 12th inning to beat the Nationals 16-7. Washington left 19 runners on base. NBA San Antonio grabbed Game 1 of the Western Conference Finals, knocking off Oklahoma City 122-115 in double overtime. Knicks and Cavaliers meet in Game 1 of the Eastern Conference Finals tonight. NHL Montreal eliminated Buffalo with a Game 7 3-2 victory last night. The Canadiens advancing to the Eastern Conference Finals against Carolina with Game 1 on Thursday. Out west, Colorado hosting Vegas in Game 1 on Wednesday. And former Packers offensive coordinator Sherm Lewis passed away late last week from an undisclosed illness at the age of 83. Lewis coordinated the Packers offense when they went to two Super Bowls in the 90s. Bill Scott, Wisconsin Radio Network.
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6: 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Alex Newhook propulse les CH en finale de l'Association de l'Est!
1: That's courtesy of TVA Sports. The Canadiens with Alex Newhook. He scores the game winner. Just the second player in NHL history with multiple Game 7 winning goals in the same postseason. Les habitants. Bonjour. Comment vas-tu? Très bien, merci à toi. Je vais très bien. That's it. That's all I remember. 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Marvin is back. Apparently, word got to him that Dylan was doing a great job, and Marvin wanted to make sure that he didn't get Wally pipped here. So we're glad to have you back, Marvin.
14: Oh, thank you so much, DP. Happy to be back.
1: Okay. Not sure why you left, but I'm glad that you're back. Everything good?
14: I'm going to save that for the confessional.
1: Oh, okay. There was a moment that you had over the weekend that you had to clean up?
14: I did.
1: Are we allowed to talk about this?
14: You know what? I'm going to use Paulie's words. I'm going to save it.
1: Okay. No, but I mean, are you okay to talk about this in the confessional here?
14: Yeah, for sure. They can't hold me.
1: Okay. Okay. Okay. But it was an incident with the police.
18: Oh, no.
14: It was.
1: Okay. All right. But you're able to talk about the no repercussions here. I just want to make sure that we don't start maybe talking out of school.
14: No, absolutely not. I told you, DP, okay. They can't hold me.
18: They cannot hold me.
14: I mean, they can't hold me.
23: Have you spoken to your attorney about this, Mark?
14: No.
1: Okay. Let's see. Yes, Paul, you have a question for me.
18: Okay, I got a question about Wemby, because you said something last segment. Like, I didn't grow up on Lou Alcindor, and I didn't see early Kareem. I didn't see Jim Brown. I didn't see Wilt Chamberlain. And that's what this time reminds me of. We're in the time of Ohtani and Wemby, the freakish athletes of our time. When you first saw Lou Alcindor playing at UCLA, did it feel like you're watching a different person? And was he treated differently on the court?
1: Well, nobody rooted for the big guy. But he's the best. I think he's the greatest player of all time. If I put high school, college, pros in there, I think he's underrated. But what you saw when he was at UCLA and when he was with Milwaukee, he was challenging you on the defensive end. Maybe not as much when he got to the Lakers with Showtime. But with Milwaukee, he was going after you on defense as well, and you had never seen a big man with that kind of touch. You know, Wilt was just a powerful guy when he would get his, 50 points. Kareem had grace, style, athleticism in a different way than we'd ever seen before. And he came up with the most unstoppable shot in the history of the NBA. Wemby's just different, but he's being developed differently. Kareem had the talent to be able to do this. I think if Kareem was playing today and he was 22 years of age and brought up in a system that wants you to concentrate on ball handling, being able to shoot, from 3-point range, play both ends of the floor, and Kareem had that athleticism to be able to do that. But, I mean, sometimes you have to remind yourself, Wemby's just learning to play in the NBA. And when I saw him his rookie year, I thought, it's malpractice. The Spurs don't have a great point guard to put him in a position where he's going to dominate you. Now they do. And now you're seeing something that's truly unique. Yes, Todd?
24: For those who choose not to root for the big guy over the years, whether it be now or back then, is that because they just, that's so easy? Anybody can do that? If I was that height, I can just drop the ball in the basket. Is that the primary reason that someone wouldn't root for a big man?
1: I don't know. Do you root for a big man?
24: Depends who it is. I loved watching Shaq. I'm enjoying watching Wemby, and I just don't understand what the thought process would be other than, it's like Nerf basketball. If you're that tall, you should be scoring 40, 50 points. You don't even have to jump. You just drop the ball in the basket. Big deal.
1: Well, I think we always look at the big guy should be doing more. He should be scoring more, winning more, blocking shots more. We don't say that about the little guy, but we do that about the big guy. Chris in Syracuse. Hi, Chris. What's on your mind today?
0: Hey, thanks, Dan. Hey, I got a comment on last night's game and a lot of talk about your upcoming speech at your daughter's wedding. Hey, I just want to throw out the best speech I ever heard at a wedding. I was in my 20s in Jersey. I was a guest. I really didn't know anybody. It was at a fire bar, a wedding that guys would love. Just kegs of beer, cold cuts, picnic tables, a DJ. And the brother of the groom was the older brother, and he didn't have him his best man. He had his buddy, so he wanted to let his brother talk before the wedding. So before the best man speech, his brother, whose name was Tater because of softball, he went droned on and on for like 9-10 minutes. So finally that's done. Everyone's hammered, and now we're thinking, oh, now we got to go through another speech. And the best man walks up with a beer in his hand, grabs a microphone, looks out, and just says, ditto on what Tater said. And the whole place erupted. It was late and they were chanting MVP, MVP. And speaking of MVPs, SGA, running away with the MVP just added fuel to Wemby's fire. I mean, good luck SGA scoring in the paint. I mean, Wemby seems on a mission. And if the finals ended up Spurs and Knicks, I'd love to see if Jalen Brunson would have his way in the paint with that little, with his footwork and that little teardrop shot, which seems to be, he can make it will. When Wemby's the rim protector, we'll see.
1: Let's not get ahead of ourselves. This is just one game. The Knicks are playing tonight. There's so many times when I was covering a finals, Western Conference, Eastern Conference, NBA finals, and a team would take game one. You know, the 76ers took game one from Shaq and Kobe, and we're like, oh, my gosh. And then all of a sudden the Lakers go, that's enough. We kind of like it because we want it to be a series. It's like you want it to be competitive. And then all of a sudden, I mean, OKC could win the next four. They could. But I do like that San Antonio getting one, getting that one, and now you got this game coming up on Wednesday. I'm just curious what happens. You know, what kind of adjustments do you make? I always love that. And De'Aaron Fox should be back for the San Antonio Spurs, but If you feel like successful road trip, yes, taking that first one, because now all of a sudden the crowd, and they were fired up last night, and you take them into double overtime, and I think that's where you think the experience is going to play a larger role. And the Spurs didn't act like they hadn't been there before. 1 hour in the books, two more to go. Update the poll results, a new poll question coming up next hour. Reggie Miller was on the call. Reg will join us in the final hour. Steve Levy doing studio work for the mothership for last night's Sabres Canadians contest. 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
35: Showers end early this morning, turning partly sunny, breezy, a high of 71, but temperatures will slowly fall this afternoon. Clearing skies and cooler tonight, a low of 44. The wind weakens. We should avoid frost in the Fox Valley, but it's possible to the northwest. From the WBY Furser Weather Center, I'm meteorologist Steve Balon.
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7: The Spurs took the opener of the NBA's Western Conference Finals at Oklahoma City, winning in double overtime, 122-115. Victor Wembanyama finished with 41 points and 24 rebounds. MVP of the Thunder, Shai Gilgeous-Alexander, played 51 minutes, shot 7 of 23 from the floor. He finished with 24 points, 12 assists, 5 steals in defeat. The Pelicans' new head coach is Jamal Mosley from Orlando. In the NHL playoffs, Montreal won a Game 7 in overtime to end the second round, 3-2 at Buffalo. Cardinals quarterback Jacoby Brissett did not attend the start of OTAs. He wants a pay raise. In baseball, the Mets in 12 innings won 16-7 at Washington. Wins for Tampa Bay and the Yankees. The Angels ended a 6-game losing streak, edging the A's 2-1 on a 2-run homer bottom of the ninth. A's starting pitcher JT Ginn had a no-hitter to start the ninth.
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12: Showers end early this morning, turning partly sunny, breezy, a high of 71, but temperatures will slowly fall this afternoon. Clearing skies and cooler tonight, a low of 44. The wind weakens. We should avoid frost in the Fox Valley, but it's possible to the northwest. From the WBY Furser Weather Center, I'm meteorologist Steve Balon.
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3: The Brewers grabbed game one of their three-game series with the Cubs 9-3 at Wrigley last night. I'm Bill Scott with sports. Christian Yelich got things rolling with a solo homer in the second, his second homer in as many days.
4: Well, they got a great team. We know that every time we play them, it's going to be a pretty tightly contested game. You know, even tonight, you know, you got to keep adding on because you never know. They got a really good team over there, and he's got to play well if you want to have a chance to win.
3: Jake Bowers also clubbed a three-run shot as the Brewers banged out 13 hits in the win. Manager Pat Murphy.
5: Good things tonight for sure. We swung the bat against a very good pitcher. We had a good approach, and we did some great things. I mean, Yelly hitting that first ball out of the park certainly makes everybody relax. When your leader's on it, then obviously other guys fall into place.
3: Brandon Sproat and Shane Drone combined to hold the Cubs offense in check in the game one victory. Victor Wembanyama poured in 41 to lead San Antonio to a game one 122-115 double overtime win over Oklahoma City. In the NBA's Western Conference Finals, Knicks and Cavaliers will kick off the Eastern Conference Finals with game one in New York City tonight. NHL Montreal knocked off Buffalo 3-2, advancing to the Eastern Conference Finals against Carolina. Game one of that series starts on Thursday. Game one in the West is Wednesday. Colorado plays host to Vegas. At the World, Zurich, Switzerland, Team USA fell to Finland 6-2. Don Granato's Americans played their fourth preliminary round game on Wednesday against Germany. Former Packers offensive coordinator Sherm Lewis passed away late last week from an undisclosed illness. Lewis coordinated the Packers offense when they went to the Super Bowl in the 90s. He was 83. Steelers with a full commitment from their veteran quarterback Aaron Rodgers. He joined his teammates for day one of OTAs on Monday. Bill Scott, Wisconsin Radio Network.
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0: Talk some hockey top of the hour with Steve Levy from the Mothership and Reggie Miller. He was on the call in OKC last night with the San Antonio Spurs. Kenny in L.A. Hi, Kenny. What's on your mind today?
15: Hey, Danny. Thanks for having me. So last night,
14: at the end of the game, right as the buzzer sounds, I think Tirico gives the stat line for Wemby. And by the way, your comments at the top of your show were spot on today. I really agreed with everything you said. I appreciated them. Anyway, after Tirico does that, Reggie joins in and he says, "Wow, those numbers, those are almost like Bill Russell-type numbers." And then he says, "Oh, Wilt Chamberlain." And I'm thinking, Bill Russell never even had 41 in one game. His career high, 37. So I'm looking for a Melissa Etheridge stat of the day. There you go.
0: All right. You got one, Marvin?
15: Woo!

0: 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Sit back and enjoy. No, Wemby is not Bill Russell-like. He is Bill Russell-like on the defensive end, but Bill Russell was limited offensively. Wemby has a chance to get 50 or 60 points in a game. I just saw this with Jackson Smith and Jigba, the NFL's reigning offensive player of the year. He posted a video to his Instagram account that shows the trophy was mislabeled. The video posted yesterday is an Instagram story. It shows the Seattle Seahawks star holding a trophy which says 2025 Defensive Player of the Year.
1: Oh, no.
0: How do you do that? That's embarrassing, obviously. You're the NFL. You're buttoned up. Imagine somebody's job is to do all of the different trophies, plaques, and make sure that you have the right information, right spelling. I would think Jackson Smith and Jigba, that'd be the hard part, getting his name spelled correctly. Not, wait, is he offensive or defensive player of the year? I don't know. Yeah, Paul.
1: I'm looking at his video now, and there's actually a second mistake. It's player of the year, and there's no space between the and year. So, like, almost like a typo. So they went two for two.
0: Oh, my God.
1: Ugh.
0: This is the NFL. What do you... Yes, Todd.
2: Is that somehow making more valuable? Like, you know, when a card, a baseball card has a mistake, it's like, wow, it was actually better that they screwed this up. It's a one-on-one.
0: Yeah, well, it's like that that Banksy artwork that it actually was fed through a paper shredder. And like the people who were bidding on this at Sotheby's, I think, all of a sudden it starts to go through a paper shredder right in front of people. And then they stop it. So you have this work of art that goes through a paper shredder that he somehow manufactured. I don't know how Banksy did it, but it's probably worth more now because it went through. It's that piece of art that went through a paper shredder. So it's perched above what looks like a paper shredder. You just don't realize that the paper shredder is an actual paper shredder. Yes, Dylan.
3: And I think it was supposed to be kind of like commentary on like the art industry and just like greed, whatever. And then he shredded it and people were like, I'll pay more for that now.
0: Yeah.
3: It's like the total opposite of probably what he wanted to happen happened.
0: I know. Yeah, Paulie.
1: The piece of artwork was called Love is in the Bin. And it was like it was October of 2018. Like Dylan said, it sold for more after the partial shredding.
0: Dang. Yeah, because you see this happening in real time. These people are bidding on this. And sold. And then all of a sudden, it starts to shred right in front of you. Yeah, Dylan.
3: Remember the banana duct tape to the wall a couple years ago that sold for $6.2 million at Sotheby's auction to some like crypto bro, I think. But it's literally just a banana taped to the wall.
0: Yes, Paul.
1: Dan, before we sign off on this show, I'd like to give you my Banksy theory. We can come back to it maybe 20 years from now. I don't think Banksy is a real actual person. I think it's a group of artists who put together this conglomeration of marketing, and it's been working very well for a couple of decades. It's not.
0: I think it's the modern day Shakespeare, because I think there was somebody named Shakespeare, but I think he had a group of writers. Because if you look at just how much it's voluminous, how much was written by just one guy, and Banksy with all these pieces of art all over the world, and it might be that there is a guy who is Banksy. But he does have help. I mean, Andy Warhol did. Andy Warhol was, you know, the figurehead, but he had a lot of people behind the scenes. I want to stay in my lane here. Got to be careful. I don't want the Andy Warholians getting a hold of me here. Yes, Dylan.
3: Yeah, there's a number of years back, the Banksy or the collective, whoever it is, had made a bunch of original pieces and just had a guy sitting at like a little stand in Central Park selling them, but not telling people they were real. People just assumed they were prints, so people got original Banksys for like $50.
0: Yeah. Because he wanted to see if you say somebody painted this and you know the artist, then it's automatically, you know, valuable. Like you'll buy it. Even if you don't like the way it looks, you go, man, that's a Banksy. I'm going to buy it. But if you don't know that, you're like, oh, yeah, somebody was doing these sketches in Central Park. And then you realize that it was an actual Banksy. Yes, Dill?
3: Yeah, there. You go to some modern art museums and you're like, really? This? Like, if it's not attached to someone, you'd be like, this, like, I can do this.
0: Well, I went to Harvard just to visit, and their art museum.
2: Thanks for clarifying that.
0: Thank you, Todd.
2: That was a shock.
0: They had Rothko, and I remember going, how can you not come up with that? I mean, somebody came up with that, and they go for $60, $80 million, and you're looking at it, and you go, I think I could do that. Now, obviously, you can't, but I just, at some point, somebody goes, oh, my God, that's priceless. I mean, Van Gogh didn't sell any of his paintings when he was alive. Maybe his brother Theo did a poor job in, he was his agent, but he didn't sell any of it. And then all of a sudden, somebody had to go, you know, those things are priceless there. Yes, Paul?
1: I'm looking at Mark Rothko's paintings, and you're right, they seem like blocky watercolors that would be in a corporate office.
0: Yeah, you see them in person, and it's not one of those where if you see a piece of art and you see it in person, you go, oh, my God, it's so unbelievable. Yeah. And then you don't realize, like there are times when you see something and you go, I don't know, I don't get it. They'll go, yeah, it's like $50 million. Yes, Todd.
2: Doesn't that not speak to the pretentiousness of the art lover? If you could put a banana and stick it to the wall or something that looks like a couple of magic markers that a kindergarten kid made and somehow someone thinks that's the greatest thing ever.
0: I know.
3: You can eat the banana, though.
2: Pretentious.
0: It's our social commentary on the art world.
2: Only you see sound. The beauty in it. The rest of us can't see the beauty in it. You're great.
0: Squeaky tennis shoes. Reggie Miller. He'll join us coming up. Steve Levy will talk some hockey at the top of the hour. 2 hours in the books. One more to go. 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
24: Showers end early this morning, turning partly sunny, breezy, a high of 71, but temperatures will slowly fall this afternoon. Clearing skies and cooler tonight, a low of 44. The wind weakens. We should avoid frost in the Fox Valley, but it's possible to the northwest. From the WBY Furser Weather Center, I'm meteorologist Steve Balon.
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6: The Spurs took the opener of the NBA's Western Conference Finals at Oklahoma City, winning in double overtime, 122-115. Victor Wembanyama finished with 41 points and 24 rebounds. MVP of the Thunder, Shai Gilgeous-Alexander, played 51 minutes, shot 7 of 23 from the floor. He finished with 24 points, 12 assists, 5 steals in defeat. The Pelicans' new head coach is Jamal Mosley from Orlando. In the NHL playoffs, Montreal won a Game 7 in overtime to end the second round, 3-2 at Buffalo. Cardinals quarterback Jacoby Brissett did not attend the start of OTAs. He wants a pay raise. In baseball, the Mets in 12 innings won 16-7 at Washington. Wins for Tampa Bay and the Yankees. The Angels ended a 6-game losing streak, edging the A's 2-1 on a 2-run homer bottom of the ninth. A's starting pitcher JT Ginn had a no-hitter to start the ninth.
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11: Showers end early this morning, turning partly sunny, breezy, a high of 71, but temperatures will slowly fall this afternoon. Clearing skies and cooler tonight, a low of 44. The wind weakens. We should avoid frost in the Fox Valley, but it's possible to the northwest. From the WBY Furser Weather Center, I'm meteorologist Steve Balon.
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3: Well, in their first meeting against the Chicago Cubs down at Wrigley, Jake Bowers would homer and drive in 4 runs. Christian Yelich would go deep for a second straight day, and Andrew Vaughn had 2 hits and scored twice as the Brewers would use 13 hits to beat the Cubs 9-3 at Wrigley. Manager Pat Murphy was pleased with everyone's contributions.
4: Bowers was incredible again. He's been swinging the bat incredibly good. And, you know, Churio and Vaughn and, you know, Frelick gets the big hit there. Joey Ortiz had a great game.
3: Starting pitcher Brandon Sproat surrendered 3 runs and 3 hits in 4 2/3 innings of work, while Shane Drouin would play Sproat in the 5th and pitch 4 1/3 innings of 4-hit ball for the win. More from manager Pat Murphy.
4: No, but that was the plan going in. We know Sproat at 75, 80 pitches. That's kind of a mark that he's shown that that's really kind of where he's at. And then to have Drouin come in, and he's very capable of going 60, 70 himself. So we felt very comfortable.
3: Up next, Jacob Mizorowski will take the mound opposite of the Cubs' Ben Brown. First pitch tonight from Wrigley will be at 6:40.
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3: Nearly 10 NFL teams are getting OTAs underway this week. The Packers, though, will have to wait another week before they get into action. Instead, OTAs will be next week in Green Bay. They are voluntary for players, though many have incentives in their contracts to attend. The only thing mandatory is minicamp next month. For the Wisconsin Sports Zone Network, I'm Ebo.
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0: Last call for phone calls. What we learn, what's in store tomorrow, this day in sports history, final results of the poll question. Cavs and Knicks, a little bit of pressure for an encore performance after last night. It's like, all right, let me see what you guys can do in the East as the Cavaliers are, what, 7.5-point underdogs tonight in Game 1. Final results of the poll question, Dylan.
14: All right, Dan. We asked, is the rest of Canada at all rooting for the Canadiens? 61% say no, and I actually got a reply that says, if you're Canadian outside of Quebec and you're rooting for Montreal, you should be forced to move to Quebec and lose your right to leave the province. That gives you some indication.
0: Yeah. Okay. I agree.
14: Yeah.
0: If I'm living in Calgary, Ottawa, I'm not rooting for Montreal just because we're saying, hey, Canada hasn't had a Stanley Cup winner since 1993. No. Not at all.
14: The inter-Canadian rivalry.
0: This day in sports history, Paul, you got one for me?
15: I got a few for you, Dan. In this day in 1984, your Edmonton Oilers won their first Stanley Cup. That was 84. 1935, the NFL adopted a league draft that started in 1936. And here's one, a little quiz here. 1910, Cy Young of the Cleveland Indians got win number 500 in his career. He finished 511 wins, 315 losses as a pitcher. How many complete games did he have in his career? Who would like to take a shot? Cy Young complete games.
0: Oh, that's over 800 decisions in his career.
15: He had 815 career starts.
0: All right. I'm going to say 500 complete games.
15: Anyone else?
0: Dylan?
14: 800.
16: 338.
17: 600.
15: Dylan is the closest. 815 career starts, 749 complete games.
16: They should name an award after him or something.
15: He never won. Never won the Cy Young.
0: Jim in California. Hi, Jim. What do you have for me today?
18: Dan Patrick, first time caller, long time listener since the 80s of you. I just want to say that. You know, when we're talking about the piping in of the birds and things on golf, I just want to ask you the question. Do you think that the when you buy a live album or CD or what have you, do you think that's piped in?
0: Do I think they're adding music to a live album?
18: Adding the crowd to a live album.
0: Oh, I don't know. I never gave it that much thought. I'm not a big live album guy. I don't like hearing the audience. I don't like it when a musician turns it over to the audience to let them sing a song that I came to hear you sing. But I'm not a live album guy at all. Let's go around the room and see if we learn anything on the program. Todd, I'll start with you. Did you learn anything?
16: I learned a lot of things, one of which was the Thunder wasted a great effort from Alex Caruso last night, allowing Wemby and the Spurs to grab home court advantage.
0: Dylan?
14: You went to Harvard to look at art.
0: Yeah. Museum, the art museum at Harvard. Marvin.
17: You think I'm no fun.
0: Wait, when did I say that?
17: I was talking about Buffalo just not being good instead of being cursed. You were like, Marvin, no fun.
0: Yeah.
17: You called me a criminal. Not nice.
0: You're not a criminal. You got off with whatever charges were pending against the police.
17: Couldn't hold me.
0: 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For Fitzy, Marv, Dylan, Paul, yours truly. 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
1: The score.
2: All right, let's kick it off. Hurling Clark traffic updates. Right now, there are no incidents report. Everything moving along nicely. Let's get into the bullpen.
1: Need a little relief in your day?
3: 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We make our own beef jerky. That's what we do.
1: That's what these two are all about.
4: You better lock it up. No, you lock it up. Lock it up. Lock it up.
1: It's the Bullpen with PJ and Nick.
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1: 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Here's PJ and Nick.
2: Starting off the show, hello to Tokyo.
6: Tune in, Tokyo.
2: Germany. Netherlands.
6: Ooh, the Germans.
2: Toronto. We gained a lot in Toronto.
6: We got some Toronto, too?
2: I think because we talked about the Raptors and Drake.
6: Oh, yeah, yeah, yeah. Probably.
2: Yeah, so hello to all listening internationally. And oh, yes, I guess here in the USA, even though they've kind of fallen to number two on our pecking order.
6: Yep,
2: kind of.
6: Yep.
7: I mean, you guys have disappointed us on every level.
2: The USA
7: stateside
2: kind of disappointed us at the latest statistics. So, if anyone from Japan wants to send us some merch or whatever, we'll wear it.
7: Oh, absolutely!
2: We'll wear T-shirts.
7: I'd love to.
2: 2800 East College Avenue, Appleton, Wisconsin 54915. Just get it right in there. That's fine.
7: Mm-hmm.
2: And again, if you want us to do a show from over there, or a week's worth of shows, $100,000. I think that was the price we put on them.
7: Mm-hmm.
2: We probably have to get airfare for the families, too.
7: It's fine.
2: In my case, it's a lot. Yours, it's a little more economical. I guess we'll take a boat over, my family. You guys can fly.
7: No, yeah, you're fine.
2: Oh, okay.
7: We can
2: all get a plane? Okay,
7: yeah.
2: All right. So, we'll cut costs.
7: Yep,
2: just contact the sales department. We'll get that to our friends in Cairo, Japan, and now Tokyo. I forgot to tell you, made inroads into Tokyo.
7: I'm very excited about this. Your Shohei Ohtani update from yesterday, despite the loss 1-0 at the hands of the San Diego Padres, now falling a half game back of the Pounds.
2: Okay.
7: Are we
2: going to face Shohei on the mound this weekend?
7: I will take a look.
2: Because I know we...
7: I saw
2: the probables. It's not listed yet.
7: Okay.
2: So I don't know when he last pitched for the Dodgers.
7: I will effort that information immediately. He had a nice day at the plate, 2 of 3.
2: Okay.
7: With a walk mixed in there.
2: All right.
7: Obviously no RBI when you fall 1-0, but nice day for him. That's your Shohei Ohtani update.
2: There is your, right here on the score.
7: Was overheard to say, "Not my fault, guys," and then slamming his locker shut.
2: Oh, that's what your source told
7: you. Which is not true.
2: Okay.
7: But I shouldn't say that. I don't know that it's not true. Yeah. I just also don't know that it is true.
2: Yeah.
7: That's sources possibly reporting, perhaps, that he was overheard at the locker saying through his transmitter.
2: Yeah.
7: Come on, guys. I can't do this all by myself. And then they said, "Hey, Shohei, we're a team." And he goes, "Not my fault." And then he slammed his locker and then walked out.
2: Wow.
7: Yeah.
2: You're not hearing that anywhere else.
7: Mm-mm.
2: I mean,
7: mm-mm.
2: They're sending over a lot of news coverage and all that to get that. And you just dropped that one on us.
7: He went,
2: wow.
7: Looked over at Freddie Freeman and Kyle Tucker, and he goes, "What's with you two?"
2: Exactly.
7: Especially he had a few words to say for Will Smith.
2: Yes.
7: He said, "Hey, Will.
2: Yeah.
7: Why don't you go get jiggy somewhere else?"
2: Yeah.
7: Is what he said to him.
2: Yeah. No wonder why
7: you weren't so fresh today, Prince.
2: No wonder why they set you out of Philadelphia.
7: Yep.
2: Yeah.
7: Yep. Go live with your auntie.
2: Yeah. Auntie and your uncle.
7: Yep.
2: Even though your uncle can shoot a main game of pool.
7: Yeah. Yeah, good.
2: I forgot that episode.
7: Uncle Phil was fantastic.
2: Where Uncle Phil was a ringer? That was fantastic.
7: Yeah. He was outstanding.
2: Yep.
7: Yeah, so there's your Shohei Ohtani update.
2: All right. The Brewers.
7: Woo!
2: Way to go.
7: Got out the bats.
2: Why not? We got to fire this up.
7: Felt delicious, didn't it?
2: Yes, it did. When the wind was blowing out before pregame, they showed that. And I'm like, oh, this is going to be a 12-11 game.
7: Just hit a long pop fly.
2: Yep.
7: Just get it up there.
2: This could be a long one.
7: Yep.
2: But no. Bats went silent for the Cubs.
7: Mm-hmm.
2: And great way to kick off this series.
7: It's outstanding. Built a nice, comfortable lead.
2: Yeah.
7: And then just got to coast.
2: Yes.
7: Despite the two-fisted slopper being upset on the hill and getting yanked prior to the decision.
2: Yes, we found...
7: One of the greatest texts I've ever received
2: from you or anyone. We found out some information, I guess, that it has been unveiled on social media that Brandon Sproat is the grandson of the two-fisted slopper.
7: And the resemblance is uncanny. It's phenomenal.
2: It is fantastic. So, yes, Brandon Sproat is the grandson of the two-fisted slopper. We will guarantee you that and confirm that right now.
7: Absolutely awesome.
2: Yes, that was making Grandpa proud with that performance.
7: Yep.
2: And Grandpa didn't have to get too belligerent in the Wrigley Steel fan in the fans stands last night.
7: No,
2: he was good.
7: I was a little disappointed at the yank though by Pat. I can see why
2: he did it.
7: Me too. I absolutely can.
2: Like I said, I thought this was going to be a 12-11 game, and I think he felt okay. One pitch, and it's going to turn into.
7: Yep,
2: that.
7: I think he felt like it was getting there, and it was. I mean, it absolutely was.
2: But yes, to get the kid his win, and you know,
7: it's like at that point, you're up 8-3.
2: Yep,
7: your dudes are raking pretty well. You're coming off of 7 runs in 2 half innings.
2: Yeah,
7: so it's like, all right, we're still hitting pretty well.
2: Yeah, and yeah.
7: Let's say they pull within a couple. I don't know.
2: Let's just let them finish.
7: Let's try to get them that last out.
2: Yeah.
7: And get him the win. I was sort of down for his react.
2: Yeah.
7: I was okay with it because he was not happy. Back turned to Pat Murphy.
2: But I think he does that intentionally just to keep that fire burnt. Fine. Be pissed at me.
7: Yeah, I do too.
2: Keep it alive for your next start there. Okay, remember this. Don't lose control. I think that's Murphy. Well, all managers' number one pet peeve, but especially Pat Murphy's is walks.
7: Mm-hmm.
2: I think that's the one that just drives him nuts.
7: And it certainly wasn't a hangover. He was first guy up on the rail when the inning ended to high five and all that good stuff. Yep. But it was like, dang it, right there. He was right there. He had that one more out. Let the guy get one more out. Let him just throw a couple. Let him go Harris out there, and I still got one more hitter in me.
2: Yeah.
7: No, I think you're done.
2: Let me get a little jalapeno spot
7: No, you threw a heck of a game. Pitched a heck of a game. Yeah. But like, no, I got one more left in me.
2: Yeah. Yeah, it was good. I like this philosophy, though, of just using two pitchers a game. If we can continue to do this, I'm down for this. I think we can make it through the season with this.
7: Don't mess with
2: philosophy.
7: The Drohan.
2: Yeah, Drohan came in great.
7: He was outstanding.
2: That was fantastic. 4 1/3, 4 hits, no earned runs, 5 strikeouts. He earned the win.
7: Yeah, absolutely.
2: He did.
7: And as you said, on a night, you just lift one to the track, and that thing had a chance to bounce off the scoreboard. It just was the right jet stream last night.
2: Oh, yeah. It was insane. Yelich, that was great to see. First inning.
7: Outstanding.
2: Go deep.
7: Yep. And good tone setter.
2: And then Bowers, I think now 19 straight games he's been on base. So
7: he's on fire.
2: He's on fire. We were wondering how are they going to play this with Andrew Vaughn and Bowers and all that's all going, but they're making it work. Everyone's getting a chance. Yeah, Vaughn was on fire, hitting the ball all over the park last night. Single, legged one out, and then he got that double. And
7: Renhifo got a hit.
2: Renhifo got a hit. Much to the dismay of the afternoon show.
7: .190, any hit gets you over 200 now. So
2: yeah, we're going to play a new game between Nick and I. It's and you can get involved, audience, as well. It's called, what time will the text come from Leo, or I guess even Tony now, of the send them back down text.
7: Yep.
2: The out, as you coined it nicely, we should coin it this, the out of options text.
7: Yes.
2: Because as you said.
7: At the rate at which Leo sends guys down, we're out of options by June 1.
2: Yeah, we would be out of options tonight.
7: It's just up full salaries for everybody.
2: Yeah.
7: Everybody's up.
2: Yeah.
7: We'd have to expand our roster to 36 just to keep all these dudes active. 30. Any chance Major League Baseball will let us keep 38 guys up with the team?
2: Yeah.
7: No,
2: because
7: we're out of options.
2: I tried, you know, after Sproat gave up that hit, the first hit. Yeah, he gave up some runs. I said, let's just send him back down to Round Rock. I don't think Round Rock's still in the organization anymore, but I'm just like, send him back down, right? Let's just get him down there. Galaxy?
7: Yep.
2: Oh, no. The Shuckers aren't part of us anymore, I don't think. Are they?
7: Yeah.
2: Are they? I can't remember. We got Nashville.
7: Yeah.
2: We got here, obviously. Brevard County? Is that still in the system? I should know this. We're in sports talk radio.
7: Yeah, nah, you're fine. Yeah.
2: That's all right.
7: No, but at this point.
2: So I'll predict that text goes out at. It's going to be for. It's going to be for Joey Ortiz, and that text will come out at 7. What time's the game start? 7:05. That text will come in at about 7:22 tonight.
7: It's going to be early, I think, tonight.
2: Yeah.
7: I think.
2: Yeah.
7: I don't expect the Cubs. I don't. It's not that I don't expect us to win or think that we can win. I don't expect that performance from the Cubs again.
2: No.
7: I think.
2: Well, we got the Miz on the mound, though.
7: Yeah, that's true.
2: Yes.
7: That's true. But no. they are poised to turn it around. They're due. They're basically due at this point. So I think it's going to be a much tighter game tonight.
2: Oh, yeah. I think pitching-wise, yeah, it'll be like that unless we just decide to keep it going.
7: I mean, that's the thing. Then again, it doesn't – baseball predictions –
2: yeah,
7: you can't predict anything.
2: No,
7: you
2: no.
7: look at a team. What were we? 1-14 on Sunday with runners in scoring position.
2: Yeah, we had a terrible week.
7: Couldn't get a hit at all, and then last night just couldn't stop.
2: Yeah,
7: just raking. So that you just don't know.
2: And again,
7: sometimes it comes in droves. Sometimes it's balanced. You just don't know.
2: Yeah, but again, with the approach of winning games, we are dead last in home runs hit as a team. But yep, we're still winning games because that's how we do it. We're hitting the ball. We're going station to station, stealing bases, and it's exciting to watch.
7: We don't have a day getaway game with Chicago. They're all 640s.
2: No. Yeah, they're all night games. Well, because our getaway is just up 90.
7: Yeah, that's true. I mean,
2: yeah, I guess.
7: It would be nice. I like the day game at Wrigley. It's nice.
2: We still stay there, right? We still...
7: I think so, yeah.
2: That would be nice for the players. Yeah, let's just take the bus. I know with traffic, but yeah, let's get on the bus. Be at home. Let's get back on the bus tomorrow about 11 a.m.
7: Yeah, just keep going back and forth.
2: Go back and forth.
7: Stop at the Mars Cheese Castle along the way.
2: Yeah, why not?
7: It's great. You get a great lunch counter at Mars Cheese Castle.
2: Yeah.
7: It's a very underrated place.
2: Yeah, you could stop there. Enjoy it. Have a good time.
7: It's a little bit, if you've never been to Mars Cheese Castle, it's very Buc-ee's-like. Tons of food.
2: I don't think I have been in there.
7: Yeah, you love it. You'll love it. Lunch counter, tons of food.
2: Place in Monroe. Yeah, I haven't been there.
7: Yeah, Mars Cheese Castle is outstanding.
2: Okay.
7: And don't let trips of the 80s and early 90s fool you when the words were burned out and it was the MRS Castle or the R's Cheese Castle, or one was flickering and you weren't sure where you were. You could always just tell by that flickering light right by Highlands Cheese Food, the truck stop that was over there.
2: Okay.
7: That was an outstanding place to stop too. You know, if you were looking to... traffic something. There's a reason why Highlands, I believe, is torn down. You know, if you're looking for a lot lizard or just, you know, just a good bite to eat.
2: Or that, both.
7: Ever since they remodeled the Mars Cheese Castle into the castle that it is today, it's fantastic in there. And it always was pretty nice. The facade was always misleading. You're like, I don't know if we should go to the Mars Cheese Castle. It was great in there.
2: Yeah.
7: It's even better now. It's like a Buc-ee's. It's loaded. Desserts, cheeses, lunch counter, clean bathrooms.
2: Fudge.
7: Yeah, there is fudge.
2: Like I told
7: T-shirts.
2: You, at Buc-ee's, we're not fudge people, but apparently at Buc-ee's we decided to grab fudge.
7: Yeah.
2: I don't know.
7: It's just a trip to Mackinac Island, basically, every time you walk in there. Fudge and T-shirts.
2: Yeah, okay.
7: You might run into Ryan Sandberg. Eddie ran into Ryan Sandberg there. Rest in peace.
2: He did?
7: But yeah, years ago, backed right into him with his son.
2: Wow.
7: And then did full-on hot chick mode and just went... and gagged on it. Didn't say nothing. Just Ryan Sandberg. He did come back though excitedly to tell his wife.
2: Yeah,
7: I just ran into Ryan Sandberg.
2: Yeah.
7: She goes, did you talk to him? He goes, no, I didn't know what to do.
2: No, but it is at the Mars Cheese Castle.
7: Yeah, so it's a phenomenal stop. Love the Mars Cheese Castle. You know, maybe get a bite to eat in Waukegan, right on the border there.
2: You could. Six Flags.
7: Mm-hmm.
2: Saw a coaster got stopped. I don't know if it was at. Was that at? I don't know what Six Flags that was at.
7: Me neither.
2: I just saw the headline say Six Flags. So I don't know if we have to go back to our roller coaster talk that we had. And then Bob from Oshkosh, who has been through hell and back at that park, could really vouch for that. But we saw the video where they had to take steps off the coaster.
7: Yeah, it looks like this was Texas.
2: That was Texas.
7: Six Flags over Texas.
2: Where they lost power. Okay.
7: The Titan Coaster.
2: Okay.
7: Stranded riders after a power outage.
2: Okay.
7: However, at Six Flags New England recently, a sensor-related issue also caused the evacuation of riders mid-ride. That's according to the AI overview.
2: Well, that's all right.
7: But most recently, yes, Six Flags riders forced to walk down a 245-foot-tall staircase.
2: Because that was in Texas.
7: After it stomps midair due to power outage in Texas.
2: All right. Well, American Eagle's still good. old wooden roller coaster. That's all right.
7: You know, never happens on the Zippin' Pippin', I'll tell you that much. You might get rear-ended on the Zippin' Pippin' by that one cart that's still out of order. We never got the second one running.
2: No, we didn't.
7: That's right. It rear-ended the other one. They put it over on track two to just feel shame. It basically went to the penalty box like, you are allowed to sit here on the track and watch the other one run responsibly. Yeah. Time after time. Sit here and look at the way a real car runs. One that can behave.
2: Yes.
7: And I don't think they ever got it going up again.
2: The one that ran properly for Elvis. Come on. That's why you're here.
7: Yep. You'll sit here and you feel shame.
2: Yeah.
7: Sit in 2 minutes by yourself and you feel shame.
2: Whole lot of shaking going on. Come on. Get moving.
7: And that was it.
2: No, can't. Just move it. Yeah. That's right. Yeah, they put it in the timeout corner.
7: Yep. And I don't believe we have brought it back.
2: I'll get a first-hand report. The Bay Beach field trip for my son is coming up Thursday.
7: You guys are going Bay Beach. Good for you.
2: They're going there. Yeah, I
7: wish we'd stay Bay Beach.
2: Yeah, they did the Bay Beach for the end-of-year school trip.
7: Okay.
2: So that's coming up Thursday. He is excited about the Zippin' Pippin', so we will get a first-hand report about if the cart is running or not.
7: Do you have to send cash for tickets, or is that all built in?
2: They said it's built in, no more than $5.
7: Okay. Okay, though.
2: For treats. I think they get their tickets and whatnot.
7: Okay.
2: I think that's being provided. You don't need to, some kid in class being the ticket millionaire when the other kids are out of class. Yeah, how much would you give me for this?
7: I'm just kind of wondering about that. That's what I was wondering. If everybody has a built-in X amount, what if Timmy doesn't want to ride the train? What if he's more of a giant slide guy with a burlap sack and that's only 2 tickets?
2: Exactly.
7: Somebody wants to ride the Zippin' for 4 tickets.
2: Yes. Then there could be some trades.
7: Could be some swapping. Some negotiating. Oh, this is good.
2: Plus, two, he's getting the lunch from school, the bag lunch. So, there could be some issues with that.
7: Oh, absolutely. Oh, yeah.
2: Not issues, but business opportunities.
7: Yep. Transactions
2: on the field trip where if you want that, you want that snack pack pudding, you might make a trade with that. Oh, I got raisins. Yeah.
7: Like an old Mott's applesauce commercial with Spike. Yo, Spike, I got the Mott's.
2: Yes.
7: What do you
2: right.
7: got? I got a skateboard. The Mott's commercials were fantastic.
2: Mott's.
7: What do you got? I got a turtle and I got a skateboard.
2: That's right.
7: Yo, Spike, I got the Mott's.
2: You would think they were doing something for spaghetti then with that. I've got the Mott's.
7: And it had the kid in like the fedora answering the phone.
2: Exactly.
7: Like, hey, yo, hey, yeah, all right, what you got? And he had that he had the big Zach Morris cell phone. Like,
2: that's right.
7: And he was all slick business guy in the suspenders. And then there was nerdy dude with the glasses. He's like, I got my cousin's turtle or whatever.
2: That kid now is spending 20 to 40 behind bars for insider trading.
7: Right.
2: That's what he's doing.
7: Right? I got a skateboard. I got to find that. YouTube's got to have the Mott's kid, right?
2: Yeah.
7: Yo, Spike, I got the Mott's.
2: I'm remembering that now.
7: Yeah. It was great. It was a mom. It started with a mom.
2: Yeah.
7: And she gave her kid the Mott's.
2: Yeah.
7: And she was, Spike, he's such a great kid. And then he disappears into his room and instantly closes the door and it turns into like this. It's like dimly lit.
2: Yeah.
7: And he's up underneath the lamp with his big phone and be like, all right, what do you got? He's like, I got a skateboard. I got a turtle. Yo, Spike, I got the Mott's.
2: Would you take a live turtle for applesauce?
7: Man, they made that applesauce out to be the greatest thing in the world.
2: Because if you really think about it, 2 spoons and you're done.
7: Absolutely.
2: I mean, it's a Mott's cup. It's not, you're not, it's not lasting you for days.
7: They hit it when they went to the strawberry and the mixed berry Mott's. That was like printing money at our elementary school.
2: That was good.
7: If you had a kid with a mixed berry, it's like, dang, dude, that's legit.
2: Oh, you're right. Yeah, mixed berry was good.
7: Oh, it had that deep purple kind of look to it.
2: Yeah.
7: That was outstanding. That was tradable.
2: Cinnamon, it had to be for Mott's. Mm. It couldn't be just the regular.
7: Yeah.
2: Had to be that cinnamon for me. That would be my, name your price.
7: Cinnamon had a good, deep, rich color.
2: Yeah.
7: The regular Mott's, if you started to push the expiration date or the best of use by date.
2: Yeah.
7: Got this dark brown layer on top. Kind of like a drinkable applesauce now when you first squeeze it, that first little boop
2: out of
7: the drinkable applesauce nipple, the little boop.
2: Yeah.
7: It's like this weird brown, hard kind of plug in it. And that's the one that ruined it for my kids. They were all into drinkable applesauce. And so then, like you do as a parent, you just load up.
2: Yep.
7: Oh, man, it's on sale. I'm going to buy six of these giant 24 cartons. This will be awesome.
2: And then
7: on a road trip, my son opened it up, and it must have just had just enough pressure somewhere in the vehicle or something that he opened it, and it just did a little boop, and the first little squirt came out, and it was this dark brown, semi-hard bit, and that was it. He's never eaten it since. It's been 2 years. I'm still going through applesauce in the basement.
2: It's still down there.
7: I'll bring some over if you want for the show tomorrow. Like,
2: yeah, why not? Why
7: it.
2: We have them pregame with it?
7: Plus, it's always fun as an adult. It's impossible to take an adult seriously when they're drinking an applesauce.
2: Yeah,
7: you look at them, they could be delivering the worst news ever. Like, I'm sorry, your father has just passed. Yeah. And they're squeeze that little thing into your mouth, and you can't help but laugh. You can't take them seriously. Like, are you joking?
2: Yeah. You're joking, right?
7: Get out of here with that.
2: No,
7: you're drinking an applesauce.
2: Yeah, his brother put you up to this, right? Yeah, this isn't happening. No. William has passed away.
7: Oh, here it is. 1987 Mott's applesauce. I got the Mott's TV commercial.
2: Okay.
7: All right, let me send it to you.
2: All right, sounds good.
7: All right, it's on its way. Yes. Whoa, wait. Oh, I forgot to paste it.
2: That's okay.
7: Okay, on its way.
2: All right, let me.
7: Yo, Spike, I got the Mott's. Oh, this is exactly how I remember it. There's the mom.
8: Thanks, Mom. I'm so glad Tony loves his Mott's.
9: Tony, what you got?
10: I got the Mott's. What do you got?
9: I got Blobby's turtle.
10: Give me your breakies. This is Mott's snack cups. Apple sauce. Neat little cup.
11: Fun on the run. Cinnamon. Squeeze.
12: Okay. I got a skateboard here.
10: What else?
12: Let's pull the magic rabbit.
10: Deal.
7: Oh, the rabbit.
13: Mott's
7: deal, rabbit.
13: Natural cinnamon.
12: Yo, Spike, I got the Mott's.
7: Yep.
2: There it was.
7: Wow, what a great commercial.
2: Yeah,
7: and look at the panic on that kid as he's looking at cinnamon and he's spinning around like, I got to have it.
2: Yeah, that kid is, he's behind bars right now.
7: Yeah, there's no doubt. There's no doubt.
2: The kid
7: just nailed that New York accent, too. Yeah. Look at him. Look at him. He was running a gambling ring before it was legal.
2: Yeah, I was going to say.
7: Either that or he owns FanDuel now or something.
2: Yeah.
7: Like that guy is.
2: He's got it set now.
7: You might remember me from the 1987 Mott's applesauce commercial. I now run DraftKings.
2: And I own this turtle and this rabbit. I own it all. I've got everything.
7: I got skateboarding in.
2: Yeah.
7: Hey, you might remember me from the 1987 Mott's applesauce commercial.
2: From commercials from the 80s.
7: What does he call himself? So the one kid is Ace. Then he calls Spike. What is this kid's name? I missed his name in the beginning there.
2: Let's try it again here.
8: Thanks, Mom. I'm so glad Tony loves his mom.
2: Tony. It's Tony.
7: Of course it's Tony.
2: So he's going Tony.
7: Right.
2: He's going Italian.
7: Of course it is. Who an Italian with him in New York, Italian gangster.
2: They probably workshopped that one around. What Italian name should we use? Giuseppe.
7: Anthony.
2: Michelangelo. Mario.
7: Carlo.
2: But Tony.
7: Sonny. Okay. I didn't realize the brilliance of this commercial until I see all the Mott's crates in the background of his room.
2: There's crates?
7: In the background, he's got gigantic crates full of Mott's.
2: Oh, yeah. This is
7: phenomenal.
2: He stole a truck at 7.
7: He's got natural and cinnamon laid out in front of him.
2: Yeah.
7: And he's
2: this guy.
7: What a great commercial.
2: Boy, this guy, he was riding his radio flyer behind his bike and just stacking it up back and forth, getting it back to the house.
7: Come on, Ace. Cinnamon. What a great commercial. All right, good. Memory served me correctly there.
2: Yes, it did.
7: You got the Mott's.
2: Got the Mott's.
7: So that's basically like the Brewers.
2: Exactly. Mott's. We got it. We got it. We got the Miz. There you go.
7: Les Miz.
2: Miz
7: Jean Valjean.
2: Tonight, let's see, he has not given up a run in May, so I just jinxed him by saying that.
7: Is that right?
2: Yeah.
7: Wow.
2: Last time he gave up runs was April 25th against the Pirates. He gave up 3 earned. Again, he got, well, that

0: Barnes, but has delivered organizationally and in the majors. Cal Eldred had that incredible run.
1: He did.
0: In the second half when he came onto the scene, but that swiftly evaporated. Ben Sheets was always good for a lot of Ks, but
1: he didn't start out like this, though, I don't think.
0: And he's always popping an inner ear infection that would keep him out for 3 weeks. You're like, eh.
1: Teddy Aguirre, maybe?
0: Yeah, I mean, that one came up where it was just like in terms of the hope.
1: Maybe.
0: The big hope.
1: The hope.
0: But Teddy had some years
1: under his belt. Steve Woodard. I think he had like a one hitter or two hitter his first start, and then it was not like this. It's been forever.
0: Even Corbin Burnes, he had that. Corbin was bullpen guy, setup guy. Then he worked his way in.
1: Yeah.
0: I mean, this is just straight Miz heat.
1: Yeah.
0: Comes in, starts the games, makes the all-star team because everybody goes, I feel like we need to see this kid pitch.
1: Yeah.
0: And has just delivered.
1: Oh, yeah.
0: And at every turn.
1: And again, it's not even been a full year yet that he's been in the majors, technically. If you go by games, you know, when he made his debut, was it last June or July?
0: Mm-hmm.
1: I think. Yeah, because he made the all-star team, and that was a whole thing.
0: And everybody was freaking out about that.
1: Well, now it's looking like, that was a good choice, and looks like he'll make it again. This is going to be his second start at Wrigley. In fact, it was July 28th last year he won his first start at Wrigley. So he's on, and go team.
0: Can't wait.
1: Go team tonight. I'm glad the Phantom rainout didn't happen.
0: Me too.
1: Like I said, I was concerned they were going to make it happen. They did not. So what is our weather tonight? It's same thing, right? I think that's what it was. It was, I think we were looking at maybe the same.
0: For a forecast tonight?
1: Yeah.
0: I think we're okay tonight.
1: I think.
0: I was not concerned when I looked last evening.
1: Well, let's see. There's a little raindrop.
0: It's fine.
1: Oh, no. No, I think we'll be fine. There might be a raindrop at 9 p.m.
0: Yeah, I think we're fairly scattered.
1: But nothing that they can actually call the game off before the game, it looks like. Yeah, we're good, I think. Yeah, chances. Oh, wait a minute. Okay, 20% chance at first pitch.
0: Okay.
1: That's a little
0: temps are going to drop dramatically by the end of the game.
1: Yeah, tomorrow's going to be a long sleeve shirt
0: from
1: day.
0: 76 to 63 by the end of the game. So a solid 13 degree drop. Yeah. So that'll be good. The wind will start howling, I'm sure, and that front will come through. But I think we're going to be fine. This one in.
1: Fans will be too frozen to shout out the Green Bay Sucks chant.
0: Mm-hmm.
1: That
0: one came back.
1: Well, you know, when you're getting beat down 9-0.
0: I know. I admire it.
1: Yeah. What are you going to do?
0: You can't argue with it. Yeah. So you're like, all right, you might as well switch sports.
1: Yep.
0: This one isn't going for Izzo sports.
1: Well, we had Green Bay last year. Mm-hmm. That was the one year in like 27 years we had to. So we may as well take it all in.
0: We complete the sweep in walloping fashion, I would then expect we want Giannis to be coming for a Chicago Bulls trade.
1: Yeah, they're not going that route.
0: And then I guess we've got hockey.
1: They could do that.
0: We've got hockey.
1: We've got hockey.
0: I'm like, all right.
1: WNBA is ours.
0: Yeah, that would be a good witty retort.
1: That would be
0: for the Brewers faithful who have traveled south.
1: Yep, we don't have any of that.
0: No.
1: Yeah, you got us on that. Blackhawks are doing really good at that Stanley Cup playoffs right now, aren't they? Yeah. Okay, so, Brewers, Cubs, back at it tonight. Go through.
0: Great start.
1: Again, we're a half game behind.
0: Yeah.
1: The redemption story, again, going from worst to first this year, because we were worst like a couple weeks ago.
0: Yeah, that's right. We were dead last.
1: We were dead last, even though we had a winning record in like 4 games over .500.
0: We were chasing Kamenos at the time.
1: That's right. We were.
0: Pittsburgh up top the series.
1: Worst to first. We're going to do it.
0: Up top the division standing.
1: Speaking of Kamenos, he's in next. We're going to talk all things.
0: Oh, boy. Pittsburgh is alive, baby.
1: And then some. But right now, let's get you qualified for Tale of Two Tailgates.
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1: This is a test of the emergency alert system. This is only a test.

0: This has been a test of the emergency alert system. Equipment that can warn you of an emergency is being tested. If this had been an actual emergency, such as severe weather, chemical accident, or other emergency, official messages would have followed the alert tones. WSCOAM serves the East Central Wisconsin area. This concludes this test of the emergency alert system.
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5: Showers end early this morning, turning partly sunny, breezy, a high of 71, but temperatures will slowly fall this afternoon. Clearing skies and cooler tonight, a low of 44. The wind weakens. We should avoid frost in the Fox Valley, but it's possible to the northwest. From the WBY Furser Weather Center, I'm meteorologist Steve Balon.
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0: Hamilton, he's all in right, for the coin flip. Mike, yeah. Two tailgates.
1: Mike.
0: He's, you know, it did land on heads yesterday, so we're good.
2: We're back.
0: We got another giveaway coming up, so there's going to be a number we're going to spit out here. We'll tell you. I'll say wink, wink. And if you know what that number is by the end of the segment, I'll tell you to text it and you can win some Tibber Rattler tickets.
2: Gotcha.
0: Boy, that wasn't a long explanation at all, right? Yeah.
3: I zoned out halfway through.
0: So did I. So did the listener. When we open that consulting firm, that's like the one thing. Yeah, don't
2: get
0: 15
2: to the meat.
0: Details for the contest.
2: Yeah, teases are nice, but make them tight.
0: Yeah, make them tight.
3: High and tight.
0: A little loose.
2: Tight tease.
0: WHBY's Outside the Box host, Ben Kominos, joining us here.
2: Epicenter of the National Football League.
3: I was sitting there listening to you do that rundown, and all I was thinking to myself, is there a more obvious example of a band that became more famous after their lead singer died? Like, no one really cared who Sublime was, and then they hit like a ton of bricks. Mm-hmm. Like the moment
0: mid-90s was
3: that was like, you don't realize how long ago What's-His-Face died, but it's been a long time now.
2: Big fan of Bradley.
0: Seventh grade, I think I remember.
3: Yeah,
0: eighth grade,
3: and like I was just listening to that song. Yeah. I'm like, man, that's how when Outside the Box really takes off is when I passed. And I'd be like, God, that show was all right.
0: That
3: show
0: was
3: pretty
0: great.
3: Good. Yeah, now that I think about it.
0: Now that he's not here to spout off on things, I really miss him. Yeah, now I miss it.
3: Yeah, up until then, just the meanest messages. But now, I feel it. How you guys doing?
2: Good.
0: Yeah.
2: Good. Excited for you.
0: Yes,
2: I am excited for
3: you're the only one.
2: No,
3: you're
2: I'm very excited for you. Where it began, there shall it end.
3: Yeah, I'm not surprised. I don't think any of us are surprised, right? I mean, Aaron Rodgers is coming back for what has to be one final year. I refuse to accept anything beyond that. Are we all in agreement there? You think he's got it for one more year? He looked old at the end of last year.
2: He's
0: got a new offense.
3: Do you remember that Houston game? Did you guys even watch that Houston playoff game?
2: Yes, within one score, though. They were within one score for a while.
0: Yep.
3: Yeah. Yeah.
2: You know,
3: and then
0: Nick Stroud looked terrible next week. So, I mean, there was that.
3: Yeah. It's almost like if the quarterback were even mildly competent, that game would have been much more of a beatdown than what it already was.
2: Well, it was getting deep into the season.
3: But that's my go-to line, right? Four quarterbacks on the roster means you throw the ball four times as well. So,
0: yes.
3: I think, like, in all seriousness, you got Aaron Rodgers, who's obviously there. They just drafted Allard, which, if you think about it, they used the pick. They traded George Pickens. They traded George bleeping Pickens for Allard. So that's fun. That's a nice feeling.
2: It's fine.
0: Yeah, feel good story in state quarterback.
2: He's got to be QB4 at this point, right? Or is he?
3: That's where they have him.
2: He's competing. Okay.
3: And what's crazy is they actually have Will Howard taking the second quarterback snaps ahead of Mason Rudolph. So that's kind of the rundown.
0: Can they sign Duck Hodges again? He has a big summer. He just got married to Lainey Wilson.
3: Why the hell not?
0: Why not?
3: I mean, what other quarterback? Like, we just put them all on the field on the same play. Who's getting the ball? Who's
2: right?
0: Exactly.
2: I do think you answered your own question there, because at this point, it's basically Aaron Rodgers, or I guess bring John Elway back. He'd still beat out most of these guys in drills, I think.
0: Yeah.
2: I think if you line up these four and you do that side by side by side by side snap, and they hop, and then they do, all right, guys, quick step, two-step drop, and then let it fly. He's clearing away the winner.
3: I think that's what's crazy.
2: I think you almost had to do this.
3: I mean, Joe Flacco's on the Netflix quarterback show. You've got Aaron Rodgers as the starting quarterback here. Like, what does that say that, like, Anthony Richardson couldn't last 5 years?
0: Mm-hmm. I would say that's an enigma.
3: I think it's...
0: Thank you. There.
2: Well done.
0: Another Netflix documentary.
3: I didn't get it.
0: It's a Rogers...
3: Got it. Sure. I abstained from that one.
0: Okay.
3: Sure.
2: You'd have to be on ayahuasca not to want this guy back.
0: Yeah, exactly.
3: Hey, he's learning about himself.
0: How dark does it get in Pittsburgh at night, though? Is there darkness retreat rooms available?
3: Yeah, of course. We got darkness everywhere.
2: General downtown area always seems very well lit.
0: Yeah, well lit.
3: Oh, yeah, of course.
2: The river walks and
3: But just like anything else, the further away you go, the darker it gets.
0: So he's got to go to West Virginia.
3: Yeah, there you go. Okay. Maybe Zeeley for the people in the area. Okay. But I mean, What does it say that 40-something-year-olds, Tom Brady played till he's 45. You're watching LeBron James still play at a high level. What does it say? Is this a matter of the league is too safe? Is this a matter of the young people just aren't really hitting it the way that they used to? How is it that 40-something, they're not necessarily the best anymore, but they most certainly are in the top half.
2: Relevant.
3: Which is kind of crazy.
2: Yeah.
1: Yep.
3: Because, like, I remember it when Mario Lemieux was 40, and he's one of the greatest of all time. You're like, oh, no, that's a 40-year-old playing hockey.
1: And he had
3: like,
1: cancer.
3: Yeah, and he had cancer. Yeah. But, like, it's not like he looked like a superhero on the ice.
2: That's true.
3: He looked like a 40-year-old. When John Elway got helicoptered against Green Bay,
2: that
3: looked like an old man getting helicoptered.
2: Yeah.
3: Whereas now, you're just like, oh, my God, is this guy actually going to beat out a guy who was drafted in the third round to play quarterback in the NFL? And, like, I'd say, without a shadow of a doubt, yes. Aaron Rodgers is going to be starting over all of those people. Yeah. Which
2: I think it's a combination of a lot of things. I think lifestyle, approach, the league itself. Nobody's taking Drew Bledsoe hits anymore so that Tom Brady can get into the game.
1: Yeah.
2: You know, that's just not happening.
1: Yeah, you can't go low on guys. You're
2: nutrition.
1: Not supposed to anymore. Yeah.
2: And actually, for some of them, and Aaron's one of those guys, for some of them being the student of the physics of the game, the science of the game, has led him down a path to adapt his delivery, to adapt his footwork, all of those things so that if you do get hit, your feet are off the ground, you're exploding through the throw. It's all those different things. I think all that technique has lent itself to not everybody, but the best of the best being able to take it that one step further.
3: There's a very famous Ravens story, Terrell Suggs' rookie year, and you talk about being one of the greats. Ray Lewis walks past him, and Terrell Suggs is sitting there eating a bag of Doritos, just like minding his business, practice is over, and he snatches a full bag out of his hands, throws it in the trash, and says, "We don't eat that S here, we're Ravens," and like kind of changed his entire mindset at 20, and he was a young rookie. I think he came in the league at 20, maybe a young 21, Terrell Suggs did, and that set him on an 18. He played. How long did he play? Probably close to 20 years.
2: Very close,
3: And, I mean, maybe there is something to that. But Aaron Rodgers, freaking 7-10, Pittsburgh Steelers. Here we go.
2: Hey. I think you are okay.
1: I think you'll be fine. Just keep the American flag out of his hand in the opening game. All right? Let's not have him run out with Old Glory on the opening day of the season. And
3: I will say we're playing some soft competition. The league in general is very mediocre. So the Steelers themselves are mediocre.
2: Mm-hmm.
3: So
2: this
3: can
2: be.
3: Yeah, this is the script.
2: Well, the logo's got gold and black in it. It's got a lot of your colors in it.
1: Yeah.
2: This is happening.
3: I'm a script believer inner. All right? Mm-hmm. I believe there is a script out there. Not a literal one, but there's a general flow.
1: Yeah.
3: You already seen it? You already know?
1: Yeah.
3: Is that the logo right
2: there?
3: That's
2: the logo,
3: That looks like the Steelers are somehow playing the Dolphins.
2: I know. It does look like a Dolphins.
1: That's the
2: AFC Championship game. You're right.
3: Okay, so who are you getting from the NFC out of that
1: Packers,
3: logo?
1: Packers.
2: Yep.
1: Yep.
3: You see Packers in that logo, huh?
2: I see gold, and then...
1: That's a G. If you
2: flip this around, it kind of looks like a G.
1: Yeah.
3: No! People listening to
1: this. Yes,
2: look,
1: yes,
2: you know, don't tell us what we see.
1: Yeah, we know
2: this
1: what
2: is
1: we
2: like
1: see.
2: A Rorschach test. We see a G in there. If you flip it around...
1: You have to invert it.
2: And you have to imagine that this logo extends beyond its own borders, and that wave has to crest somewhere.
1: Yeah.
3: I really need WSCO listeners to look at the logo for Super Bowl.
2: Yep, that's definitely a G.
1: That's a G.
2: I agree with PJ on that. Plus,
1: no doubt about it.
2: The Super Bowl is on Valentine's Day.
1: Yes.
2: As PJ pointed out, our quarterback is named...
3: That's so late.
1: Love.
3: That's so late.
2: I know,
3: season.
2: But...
1: Love. You can't have Valentine's Day without
3: love.
1: Love.
3: Yeah.
1: Love. Super Bowl.
2: Now,
1: that's
2: only,
1: why we thought we were playing.
3: So
1: the
3: Arizona Cardinals are going to be playing the Packers because they got that running back.
2: No, not going to happen.
1: Because that love is going to be lost because he's going to get injured because he's a running back.
2: Okay. Quarterback driven
1: love
2: league.
1: Got lost.
2: Quarterback driven league.
1: Even though I know a million techs are going to be coming in, well, our love gets hurt every year.
2: Yep.
3: Not this year.
2: The only other script that I have seen came from Zach Morris. Had a copy of a different script.
1: Yes.
2: That had...
1: From his source.
2: Aaron Rodgers owning the Chicago Bears.
3: Yeah.
2: In the Super Bowl.
3: Which he missed the Bears game last year.
2: Right.
3: Very famous.
2: Yes. And to take that storyline further, I still own you.
3: Yeah. I can get There's into that. Yeah. I like you guys are being a little too wishful even for my liking.
2: No, it's happened. PJ no. called the biggest slam dunk of the league. February 14th.
1: Yeah.
2: February I don't know how you don't 14th. See this.
3: I
2: ben.
3: Really need. Does either of you guys have the text line up? Is somebody looking at this Super Bowl logo?
2: I don't know.
3: I need a second person.
2: I don't know how you don't
1: see it.
2: They're
1: all green. They're all
2: yeah, that's yeah. I can't pull it up right now, but I'm getting tons of emails. So,
1: tons
2: yeah.
1: of emails.
2: Which I can't show you right now.
1: Yep. Uh-huh. Don't look at that.
3: Okay.
1: Guy shaking Lamar's just still upset about Nick.
3: What did
2: now
3: he
2: that I well, basically
1: that he only
2: dry
1: ate
2: consumed
1: five
2: hot dogs.
3: Mm.
1: Yeah.
3: That, was that the competition? Did I miss
2: no,
3: it that
2: no,
3: came
2: so,
3: and went? Okay.
1: Well, because you didn't put ketchup in my... Well,
2: it was dime hot dog night.
1: You do not have time really to do that
2: yeah,
1: when you were trying to do all that.
2: It was dime hot dog night with the T-Rats on Friday.
3: Sure.
2: And we were out there for the wiener dog races.
3: Mm-hmm.
2: And so we quickly, before the crowd hit, because we had to get there a little bit early, grabbed... It's a 5 maximum hot dog per trip. So a quick grab 5, put down 5 in the pregame, but... working and talking and having to walk around and then be on the mic, I didn't have a chance to really condiment
3: absolutely.
2: Them up
3: yeah.
2: and enjoy
3: absolutely.
2: Them and spread them out and really have a nice spread. So I just kind of put them down, just dog bun, just go, go, go.
3: Yeah. See, people don't understand. In this line of work, like, I definitely go into tunnel vision mode and, like, I won't look at the phone for 2 hours. I won't mm-hmm. eat. Like, I'll forget I have a drink. I left my drink on the windowsill the entire show on Friday. And, like, listeners were watching on YouTube, be like, why is your drink on the windowsill? It's like, oh, I was wondering where I put that.
1: That's right. It's an Easter egg.
3: Yeah. Right.
1: Really? It's an Easter egg for something.
3: Yeah. But back to the main point here. I love where your head's at. This team, I don't even think they'll beat the Browns because the Browns, I heard they're starting Deshaun Watson this year, which, like,
2: they
3: how
2: have
3: is
2: to.
3: It possible?
1: Hey, they might be starting Giannis, too. Who knows?
3: Yeah. Right.
1: If our buddy Jimmy has a say in it. Who knows? Jimmy might sign him to an NFL and NBA contract.
3: That sounds like a Browns move.
1: Yeah, he'll get him mixed up. Yeah, sign that, Giannis. Yep. Yeah, let's throw him out there wide receiver. Why not?
3: Yeah. But, like, the stupid Ravens, the stupid Bengals.
2: No,
3: like,
2: okay.
3: Guys, there's way too much stacked against us. I hope you're right. And even if the Steelers get to 2-0, I'm going to be so gung-ho. Have we done this show together in football season? When did this start?
2: No. Very late football season.
3: That'll be fun,
2: playoff.
1: Yes, January. Yep.
3: Okay.
1: Yep.
3: Okay. So that'll be good. Right. Yep. Yes, it was the beginning
1: of
3: the year.
1: You got to commiserate after that Monday Night Football playoff loss.
3: Yes. And then I left for Thailand never
1: yep,
3: to speak football
1: right.
3: again.
1: That's right. Never to speak again. Yep.
3: Okay, good. Yeah, see, week 2.
2: You've
3: you
2: changed,
3: see the Steelers,
2: Ben.
3: Yeah, you changed,
2: you're
3: man.
2: Sushi.
3: You were so plucky.
2: Traveling.
3: Yeah.
2: You've
3: yeah.
2: changed.
1: Yeah, right.
2: You've yeah. changed.
3: Yeah, well, I know a G when I see one, and that is... That the Steelers,
1: oh, yeah, it's
2: an incomplete photo.
1: Yeah,
2: yeah, it just isn't quite.
3: I wish I had the tech savvy to like make it look like a really stupid G and put that up on socials because
1: oh no, it's a G. It's a
3: because
1: gross.
3: Ain't nobody looking at that logo being like, I think this is a hint the Packers are coming out of this league.
2: Sometimes,
1: yeah. You've got
2: early
1: to.
2: Writing the kids reverse and they
1: yes. uh-huh.
2: things don't quite yeah. have the curvature
1: yeah.
2: you'd like.
1: Yeah.
2: But it, yeah, I mean, it doesn't mean it's not a G.
1: Sometimes when you get older, yeah, the curvature just it's not as, you know, firm as before. So
2: I've seen on TV, curvature is yeah. a big problem
1: curvature.
2: For like one
1: yes.
2: in 10 guys.
1: Yes. Yes, exactly.
2: I saw that.
1: Yeah, so I mean, usually
2: I have
1: you got,
2: seen that on
1: yeah.
2: television.
1: Let's give that logo a little bit more blue.
2: There's a
1: like a pill or something like that. There we go.
2: There's hope though.
1: It's
2: There's
1: a strong
2: hope.
1: G.
3: This guy's got him today. This
1: yes,
3: guy's
1: yeah.
3: got him today.
1: Oh, we got him.
2: I do like this for you, though, for
1: yes.
2: this reason.
3: Yeah, hit me
2: I like
3: with
2: this.
3: It. Hit me with it.
2: I like it here. Check it here. For basically the decade of the 2010s,
3: mm-hmm.
2: these two, when they wanted to, when they worked together,
1: two. Wink,
2: and they
1: wink.
2: Were on the same page, and they game planned together.
3: Don't give me this.
2: They caused fits.
3: Yeah.
2: The Mike McCarthy offense... for about 6 years, was insane.
3: It was
2: insane. And Aaron executing that offense when he bought into it was unstoppable.
3: Yeah.
2: I do believe each one recognizes the mutual need for each other at this juncture. I think Aaron needs a rehab. Aaron needs a little PR help. Aaron needs to close out his career on a feel-good note to just... slam the door on it and walk away.
3: I'd argue it's what last season was. I mean, it was a beatdown in Houston,
2: yeah.
3: but like they're not going to win this. You're saying a good note is win the Super Bowl on Valentine's Day.
2: Well, that would be spectacular. I think from a perceptual analysis,
3: mm-hmm.
2: Mike's going to make him look real good.
3: Okay.
2: There's going to be a lot of smiles. There's
3: Pittsburgh
2: gonna be a,
3: and, likes
2: and
3: him.
2: I don't think it's fake. I don't think it's fake.
3: Yeah.
1: No, I don't.
2: McCarthy's coaching style always was relationship-based. It was about the guys in the locker room. It was about connections. It was about giving them a long enough leash to let them be who they are and don't make me have to pull back on this, okay? Like, here's the guys, here's your leash. This is the length you've got. Don't make me yank it, okay? We all good? You good? We're all good? He deeply cares about his players and his city. And this story is so Disney, it's unbelievable. And I think...
1: Oh, dude! Guess who has the Super Bowl this year?
3: Florida.
1: Disney! ESPN!
2: That's right, ESPN. I didn't even think of that, Andy.
1: Hollywood ending. They've been just
2: and in California.
1: Blitzing it all
2: Look
1: over.
2: All the casting California. We do in California.
1: Rogers is from California.
2: It's
1: this is gonna be.
3: I wish I had this optimism.
2: This is as feel good as it gets.
3: But it's feel good for a guy that nobody wants to feel good for. Like no one likes Aaron Rodgers outside of the people that he plays for. Like Pittsburgh loves Aaron Rodgers. Like I think there's a lot of people in my hometown. They're like, oh good, Aaron's coming back.
1: Yes.
3: That 1 year he was here, he was fine. Mm-hmm. And everybody else is young and sucks. So who cares? Let's do Aaron Rodgers. You telling me there's somebody on the I'm trying to pick a complete neutral team in Jacksonville. Mm-hmm. It's like, oh, I hope Aaron Rodgers gets that storybook ending. Like that's not a thing. That's not a thing.
1: Jacksonville's not a thing either. I mean,
3: yeah, barely.
2: Their quarterback can't even keep his hair.
1: They're playing
2: Trevor
1: half.
2: Trevor Lawrence is cutting his hair.
1: Cutting his hair. They're playing half their games in England.
2: Here we go.
3: Yeah. Meanwhile, we're Pittsburgh's in Paris. Second Europe game for Pittsburgh in a row.
1: Yeah, I was going to say you got that Ireland one last year.
3: Yeah, although
1: Paris.
3: Although anyone will tell you, Pittsburgh is the Paris of Appalachia. So,
2: this is happening, Ben. You guys are poised.
1: Yeah,
2: for
3: I hope,
2: finish.
3: Man. I have a feeling.
2: It has to happen.
3: We play Atlanta with Tua week one. My prediction, Atlanta puts up 42 points. And like, so if Pittsburgh can put up 45.
1: You win the game.
3: We got ourselves a season.
1: Yeah.
3: Otherwise, I think it's going to be a long year. But I'm guessing 42-28 Atlanta is my guess for week one.
2: Already. All the lines even come out.
1: Wow.
2: All right, let me see if there's an early line on that.
3: Yeah, barring injuries, because like Tua has probably been concussed since it took me the time to finish this sentence. But assuming everybody is healthy, I'm saying 42 points put up on the Steelers defense that is not better in really any way than it was last year and has only
1: 42.
3: Gotten older.
1: Okay, that's
2: here we go.
1: Number.
2: Week one, we do have some lines. Where early lines. All right. Steelers-Falcons right now. You're favored
3: the Steelers
2: by three.
3: Steelers favorites. Everybody mash Atlanta plus three right now.
1: Three?
2: Should we and you're over-under at 42.5. You got the Falcons scoring that, don't you?
3: I do.
2: Okay, so I say you say pound the over?
3: I'm telling you right now, I'm going to parlay Atlanta and the points and the over. I'm going to parlay it together, and I'm going to walk away with infinity dollars on week one.
2: Wow, that is a solid line for you guys. Nice. See? Look it. This is what happens. You're favored already.
3: Yeah, right. That's crazy.
2: I have it on good authority. You will
3: what
2: never
3: does
2: not be
3: Vegas
2: favored.
3: Know? What does Vegas know
2: the
3: that
2: script?
3: I don't?
2: They
3: the
2: know
3: script,
2: the script.
3: Clearly.
1: They know the script. What's
2: ben,
1: that number
2: it's
1: again?
2: It's happening.
1: What's that number again?
2: Two.
1: Two. All right. So remember two, because this is going to be the second Super Bowl win you're predicting?
2: Yeah.
1: For
2: round two.
1: Rodgers?
2: Two.
1: So remember two.
3: Two.
2: Just
1: in case.
2: I just feel like... From content standpoint, it's got to happen. From the feel-good standpoint, it's got to happen. Coach Mike's going to make Aaron likable again.
1: It's just going to happen.
3: I hope it's
2: going to happen.
3: I hope. I'm not optimistic.
1: It is bound.
3: Nick's looking at me with this childlike jubilance that I can. That's the best way to
2: describe
3: it.
2: Did you see the still shot from practice? Isn't there already
1: smiling?
2: Oh,
1: yeah. They were
2: and they're like, hunched over, like, chortle.
1: No.
2: This was deep.
3: You know what's
2: laughs.
3: Funny is I didn't even know that it happened over the weekend, and the news just broke to me by Landon Moore during my local half hour. He was just like asking vague questions. And I was like, why are you asking me this? I said, is Aaron Rodgers on the Steelers again?
2: Yeah.
1: Yep. Well, he's doing very well as an intrepid newsman. That's what Landon does.
3: That's what he does.
2: Right out of the gate.
1: Right out of the gate.
3: Yeah. Goes on your stupid show, sings songs with you, gives you brownies, and then shows up on my show, does none of that.
1: Oh, wow.
2: Breaking news, though. Ooh, he brings you breaking news.
1: Yeah, just like this. I got nothing.
2: We got,
1: shoot. Yeah.
3: I'm seeing Mortal Kombat 2 tonight.
1: Oh, yeah. Yes. Yeah. Let's do it right now. Ready? Scorpion.
3: Mortal Kombat 2.
1: Okay. Babality. Finish him. There we go.
3: Yeah, we'll see what happens. Yeah. Checking that out for the movie podcast. But yeah.
1: Yeah. So there you go.
2: We're looking forward to it. And your miscellaneous drinks on your TikTok lives.
3: My miscellaneous drinks.
2: Just set on
1: your Easter eggs. Lives.
3: You guys followed me on TikTok yet? You guys
2: I've seen
3: TikTok?
2: Yes,
1: yeah, okay, I scanned good. The QR code.
3: Okay, good. That's YouTube. That's YouTube, but okay. That. That's
2: I have watched you live. I watched the live on my, I don't know which social I was on.
3: Yeah, I'm all over
2: now. But it popped up
3: and
2: it said you were live.
3: Yeah, nice.
1: And I follow Ben Kominos all over.
3: All over the place. Just Domino's with a C. We have fun, people.
1: Exactly.
3: Yeah.
1: We're going to have fun.
3: I have fun here. I can tell you that much.
2: Wait till you win the Super Bowl.
1: Wait till the Super Bowl. Two-time champions for McCarthy.
3: You know, the Pirates have better odds of winning the World Series than the Steelers have of winning the Super Bowl.
1: Hey, double
2: one
1: down.
2: Week at a time, Ben.
1: Yeah, okay. 1 week at a time.
2: Your favorite week one.
3: How
2: one
3: do you
2: week
3: eat
2: at a time.
3: Elephant?
1: All right, what's the number we're asking for? Boy, there's
3: 7.
1: No. Yeah, may as well.
2: Yeah.
1: Text in 920-281-1570. Your chance to win the Timber Antler tickets. If you know that number or two.
3: Let us know if it looks like a G.
1: Okay.
3: Let us know if it looks like a G while you're stopping by.
1: Yeah, that too. Ben wants to know that. All right. More coming up here on the Bullpen.
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5: Well, in their first meeting against the Chicago Cubs down at Wrigley, Jake Bowers would homer and drive in 4 runs. Christian Yelich would go deep for a 2nd straight day, and Andrew Vaughn had 2 hits and scored twice as the Brewers would use 13 hits to beat the Cubs 9-3 at Wrigley. Manager Pat Murphy was pleased with everyone's contributions.
6: Bowers was incredible again. He's been swinging the bat incredibly good. And, you know, Churio and Vaughn and, you know, Frelick gets the big hit there. Joey Ortiz had a great game.
5: Starting pitcher Brandon Sproat surrendered 3 runs and 3 hits in 4 2/3 innings of work, while Shane Drouin would play Sproat in the 5th and pitch 4 1/3 innings of 4-hit ball for the win. More from manager Pat Murphy.
6: No, but that was the plan going in. We know Sproat at 75, 80 pitches. That's kind of a mark that he's shown that's really kind of where he's at. And then to have Drouin come in, and he's very capable of going 60, 70 himself. So we felt very comfortable.
5: Up next, Jacob Mizorowski will take the mound opposite of the Cubs' Ben Brown. First pitch tonight from Wrigley will be at 6:40.
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4: All right, wrapping up today's edition of the Bullpen. We're going to be on the road tomorrow. Yeah, we're taking this on. They're trusting us to take this on the road.
5: Are they letting us inside?
4: Yeah, we're going to be in the lobby at OSI. Their big 20th.
5: They're going to allow this indoors.
4: Yeah, 20th anniversary going on. They're going to have food trucks out there. We just confirmed we're giving away Brewer tickets at OSI.
5: Yeah, come on out. That would be awesome. It'd be great to see you.
4: So, yeah, we'll even have a crowd mic. So, you want to come on by and ask questions. We may answer them. We may not.
5: Just surprised they're allowing us into the facility.
4: Yeah, I know.
5: Show. Like,
4: we get to play doctors tomorrow. It's going to be fantastic.
5: Keep the dirty kids outside.
4: Yeah, exactly. So, OSI tomorrow. We'll see you out there with the bullpen. The show with Tony.
5: We'll have collared shirts.
4: Next.
5: We'll look good. We'll look professional.
4: Oh, I got to wear a collared shirt tomorrow. Okay. Thanks for the reminder.
5: I got to find it.
4: Yeah, it's all coming up here. Score.
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19: The Spurs took the opener of the NBA's Western Conference Finals at Oklahoma City, winning in double overtime, 122-115. Victor Wembanyama finished with 41 points and 24 rebounds. MVP of the Thunder, Shai Gilgeous-Alexander, played 51 minutes, shot 7 of 23 from the floor. He finished with 24 points, 12 assists, 5 steals in defeat. The Pelicans' new head coach is Jamal Mosley from Orlando. In the NHL playoffs, Montreal won a Game 7 in overtime to end the second round, 3-2 at Buffalo. Cardinals quarterback Jacoby Brissett did not attend the start of OTAs. He wants a pay raise. In baseball, the Mets in 12 innings won 16-7 at Washington. Wins for Tampa Bay and the Yankees. The Angels ended a 6-game losing streak, edging the A's 2-1 on a 2-run homer bottom of the ninth. A's starting pitcher JT Ginn had a no-hitter to start the ninth.
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21: Time for Herlin Clark Law Firm traffic update right here on The Score. Only notification that I see on the map right now in the greater Northeast Wisconsin area comes from the Oshkosh area. Let's see here. On 41 northbound at the 9th Street, 9th Avenue ramp, right shoulder is blocked due to a disabled vehicle. Okay, 41 northbound at the ramp from 9th Avenue, right shoulder is blocked, again, due to a disabled vehicle. Everything north of that looks clear for the most part. Based on the map I'm looking at, that's your Herlin Clark Law Firm traffic update ahead of the show with Tony G and Leo.
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21: 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It's the show with Tony G and Leo. Right here on 95.3, 99.1, The Score. 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I'm Tony G. My partner's Leo Kuiper Jr. You know how we do this by now. We provide entertaining banter.
4: Entertaining? That's lofty.
21: Well, that's what we are.
4: You can't proclaim yourself.
21: No, I think I did.
4: Entertaining. You have to earn that.
21: Nope, I think we're entertaining.
4: Do the people think that? 920-281-1570 is the Cease Electronics Talk and Tech Studio line.
21: It's a score poll today.
4: Are Leo and Tony entertaining? Huh? According to Tony, we are.
21: According to Leo, we're not.
4: Well, I didn't say. I just wasn't sure. We better pick up the pace if we want the votes coming in.
21: Are we entertaining? Holy cow, that's
0: yeah, you're self-proclaimed. I'm not buying it. I want to know what the people think.
21: Wow, he's not buying it. He's saying we're boring.
0: You're putting words in my mouth, you stiff. What do you want, the stiff of the day?
21: Maybe.
0: Oh, microphone all jacked up today?
21: I don't know.
0: Who does this stuff?
21: It's the bullpen. I'm telling you, it's the bullpen.
0: All those bullpens.
21: Yes. Multiple.
0: Is that a team name? Or?
21: Yeah, right. It's not singular. It's plural. Got it.
0: Erplal.
21: All right.
0: Okay.
21: Anyways, for breaking news right here on the score.
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0: 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And the breaking news today is it's official. The NFL owners voted Tuesday to approve Super Bowl 64. Which is in 2030, will be here before you know it, in Nashville, Tennessee.
21: Oh, okay.
0: Can you see Nate Bargatze performing at halftime?
21: I hope so.
0: That would be a departure instead of rolling out some has-been rock and roll band or whatever.
21: Well, it's definitely going to be a country. It's got to be a country singer, right? Like, it has to be like Morgan Wallen, Luke Combs, who just came to Green Bay. Has to be someone big like
0: sure.
21: that.
0: Sure. And Nate Bargatze doing stand-up
21: comedy. I don't know
0: comedy.
21: About the stand-up comedy.
0: I bet he's part of the Super Bowl in some way, shape, or form. They're not going to be in his hometown, and he's not going to be involved. I mean, he'll be like on the pregame, sitting on the set with the guys, cracking jokes. He'll be there.
21: I don't know that he's that big of a star, though.
0: Oh, he's a star. He's got a big movie coming out.
21: Yeah, that's true.
0: All right, 281-1570. Does Nate Bargatze a star? I would say he's a star.
21: I think, he's famous. He's pop. He's a very good comedian.
0: I think he's the top comedian in the world right now.
21: You think so?
0: All right, let's look it up.
21: Okay.
0: Man, oh, man. You're just going against everything I say today.
21: No, I'm not.
0: Rank? No, I'm not. Well, that's funny.
21: Thank you.
0: Ranking the current.
21: This is not on the show script.
0: Top comedians. Okay, here we go. See what the Google machine has to say.
21: Okay, what's on the Google machine?
0: All right, IMD has Dave Chappelle, Louis C.K., Bill Burr, Pete Holmes, Hannibal Buress.
21: Oh, my. That's a terrible list.
0: That's got to be old. I'm thinking that's old.
21: Pete Holmes? No way. Pete Holmes isn't even...
0: What's the date on this?
21: On that list. Bill Burr is like the most popular name. Oh, obviously, Dave Chappelle. Dave Chappelle is the most famous. Bill Burr is next. I would say probably Burt Kreischer and Tom Segura hit the list before Nate Bargatze. I'd say Nate is like the fifth most popular.
0: On this list, Nate isn't even in the top 25.
21: I don't know what list that is.
0: This has got to be really old. I'm just getting out of this one because this is a stiff list.
21: There you go.
0: Billboard. Let's go to Billboard. Okay, this is December 2025.
21: Yep. Recent.
0: Is that recent enough?
21: I hope so.
0: All right. This is the 25 best stand-up comedians of the 21st century so far. Full list.
21: I don't think he's going to be on this list.
0: Jon Stewart at 25.
21: What?
0: Billy Connolly at 24.
21: Jon Stewart? Billy Connolly?
0: Jim Gaffigan. He's
21: what?
0: Pretty good.
21: He's good.
0: Gabriel Iglesias.
21: Okay.
0: Sarah Silverman at 20.
21: Mm-hmm.
0: All right, let's... come on, let's... Ricky Gervais.
21: Yeah, I could see that.
0: Mitch Hedberg. Well... I guess he passed. This is the 21st
21: century. He was a funny.
0: He was great. I love Mitch Hedberg.
21: Yeah. The one-liner.
0: Adam
21: Almost
0: Sandler.
21: Like a Rodney Dangerfield.
0: Nate Bargatze at 12.
21: Okay.
0: Okay. At least he's in.
21: I could get past that.
0: Sebastian Maniscalco.
21: I am so out of Sebastian Maniscalco. I don't think he's that funny. Call me crazy.
0: Yeah. There's a lot of dead people on here.
21: Yeah. Well.
0: And old. Bill Burr at 5, mm-hmm. John Mulaney.
21: Okay, I can see that.
0: At 4, Louis C.K. at 3. Louis C.K. is great.
21: Louis C.K., yeah.
0: Louis. Chris Rock, and then Dave Chappelle, once again, number one.
21: I could see that.
0: Well, at least Nate Bargatze's on here.
21: I know, yeah. I don't know what list you were looking at beforehand, but I don't think that list.
0: Brian.
1: Not great, Bob.
21: That's right.
0: Brian Regan is really funny.
21: He is, yes.
0: Yeah, do you know who he is?
21: I do.
0: Okay.
21: Funny guy. Just like you are, Leo Kuiper Jr.
0: All right. This is the 100 funniest male comedians of 2026. Dave Chappelle, number one. Bill Burr, number two. Nate Bargatze, number three. I think this this is more realistic.
2: Okay.
0: Shane Gillis.
2: Oh, yeah.
0: He's great. Him?
2: He's funny. He's a funny
0: Ricky
2: guy.
0: Ricky Gervais, Chris Rock, Mark Normand.
2: Mark Normand, yeah.
0: Normand?
2: Yep.
0: Jimmy Carr, Jim Gaffigan, John Mulaney, Tom Segura, Theo Phan, Louis C.K. All right, anyway.
2: Yeah.
0: Sorry to digress.
2: That's all right.
0: Anyway, that's your breaking news brought to you by Northside True Value Hardware. How do we get up on that tangent?
2: I don't know. Well, it's time for the show menu. Hopefully we can stay on track with this one.
5: 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I want a hot dog. I want a milkshake. I want potatoes.
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0: Oh, that's Spalding. He's annoying.
2: What don't you want? Maybe just start with that. Have you ever seen that movie? What don't you want? Hell or High Water? No?
0: I don't think so.
2: That famous scene? I'll send it to you. Okay. 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Here's what we got coming up. The Brewers pounce in Game 1 over the Chicago Cubs. We'll talk crew. Take a look at Miz tonight in Game 2 for the crew. To wrap up Hour Number 1, we'll talk about the score poll, your opinions on Wrigley Field and all baseball.
0: All
2: Brewers, Hour Number 1. In Hour Number 2, we'll give some credit where it's due. The Badgers softball team had a fantastic season that just came to an end over the weekend. Then the four-letter network, we'll let you figure out which one that is, predicts one more Packer-free agent for Green Bay.
0: Yeah, I don't see this happening.
2: We'll tell you who this is and maybe have a conversation off of that.
0: I don't see that happening.
2: Then we'll award
0: the player, I think.
2: Then we'll award the stiff of the day.
0: Maybe the four-letter network will be the stiff of the day.
2: Could be. You never know. That's your show menu, and the Hour Number One Sports Menu, again, is brought to you by Tanner's Grill and Bar West.
0: This is Cubs week. This is almost like something related to the Cubs could be the stiff every day.
2: You'd think, yeah.
0: I mean, come on.
2: Shota Imanaga for giving up 8 earned yesterday. Oof.
0: Their fans. Chanting Green Bay socks. You have nothing better to do?
2: Yeah, seriously. Like, just...
0: Okay.
2: Tell me Green Bay lives rent-free in your head without telling me.
0: Okay. So now, this is a perfect segue. My friend Randy from Little Shoot.
2: Slapshot?
0: Love him. No.
2: No, not the... No.
0: I love all my Randys, but this is Randy who's typically in Florida. Now he's back in Little Shoot for the summer.
2: Yeah, okay.
0: He's a big Cubs fan. So he goes, today is our day. Go Cubs. We need a win today. And I didn't respond to him because I wanted to respond on the air. So hopefully he's listening. Okay, so he's from Wisconsin, grew up in Wisconsin.
2: Yeah.
0: Got this Cubs thing.
2: I know where you're going.
0: The affinity. But he's a huge Green Bay Packers fan.
2: Yep.
0: So how do you cheer for the Cubs when the stadium is cheering Green Bay sucks, your home football team, your state,
2: yep,
0: and you're gonna back these people?
2: What side are you on here?
0: Yeah. Be a Bears fan then.
2: Yep.
0: If you're in Chicago, stay in Chicago. Then I've got no problem with you. I have more problems with people that, you know, they like a Chicago team, but they love their Green Bay Packers.
2: Mm-hmm.
0: That irks me.
2: You know what irks me? You know what irks me?
0: You know what grinds my gears?
2: There are takes out there that you should not support the college teams of your state if you didn't go there. So, like, neither of us are Badger graduates, so
0: no.
2: Why are we cheering for the Badgers athletic program? Or
0: because
2: Marquette?
0: We grew up as little kids cheering for our home state.
2: It's the home state team.
0: Yeah.
2: You know what I mean? Like, they are a representation of your state, just like the Packers are, just like the Brewers and Bucks.
0: It's like I went to Appleton West High School. I didn't go cheering for Appleton East or Kimberly or Kaukauna. No, I cheered for the school I went to.
2: Yeah.
0: That's just being a loyal person, I think.
2: But if you didn't go to that school, you wouldn't cheer for them. Just like with in college, like the Badgers, you didn't go to Madison.
0: Yeah.
2: But you cheer for Madison Athletics.
0: Yeah.
2: You know what I mean? Like, you support that athletic program. I think it's an in-state representation of your state.
0: I don't understand it. I never will.
2: Yeah, I don't either. Well, either
0: I know
2: way.
0: People always say, well, you can cheer for whatever team you want. I guess I get that to a point, but...
2: The good news is,
0: I don't understand it,
2: Leo, that we don't have to worry about it because the Brewers whooped up on the Chicago
0: Cubs. Yeah, don't
2: Cubs.
0: Jinx it.
2: Well, in game one, I'm
0: don't
2: not
0: Don't jinx it.
2: I'm not talking about game two. I'm talking about game one. They whooped up on the Cubs.
0: Yeah.
2: They beat them down.
0: We were kind of down on the Brewers yesterday, and then look what they go out and do last night.
2: On
0: show, I think we should stay down on him.
2: Shota Imanaga.
0: If you know what I mean.
2: Four and a third. Gives up 8 earned runs. Only strikes out 2.
0: You know who likes hitting against him? Andrew Vaughn.
2: Yes.
0: He really likes hitting against him.
2: Andrew Vaughn yesterday, 2 of 3. 2 runs scored. He had a double in the game off of Imanaga.
0: He was running those bases a lot yesterday. I thought that's why they took him out.
2: I know. Brandon Sproat. He started the game. Went 4 2/3. Gave up 3 earned, 5 Ks. That's not long enough to get a win. The win actually was awarded to Shane Drouin, who is now 2-1. Went 4 1/3 out of the bullpen to go the rest of the way. 5 strikeouts, no earned.
0: Long Relief is back in Milwaukee. Mm-hmm. Brewers are trendsetters.
2: Chad Patrick, yeah. Shane Drouin. Who's next? Aaron Ashby.
0: Yeah.
2: The Long Relief pitcher. And that's saving bullpen arms right there. I mean.
0: Well, they talked about that on the broadcast last night.
2: Fantastic stuff.
0: Yes. So.
2: And it's funny because, you know, when you put up 9 runs, 8 on an opposing starting pitcher who's a familiar foe, you'd think, well, the offense really helped earn that win. Pat Murphy after the game said otherwise. He actually praised the bullpen for the Brewers getting the win yesterday.
8: Our pitching staff was the name of the game. Sproat doing what he did and Drone. I mean, those guys are two basically rookies and guys we got in trade. So hats off to the front office for getting the right type of guy that knows what being a winner is. And they were great.
2: They were great. It came down to the bullpen, came down to pitching, and ultimately Milwaukee got the win.
0: What are the odds?
2: 9-3.
0: Matt Arnold and Pat Murphy win the honor for the third year in a row. Executive of the year. And
2: if they win the division this year again.
0: When everyone is really not picking. Everyone picked the Cubs because you got Bregman and, you know, they added some pitching, although they've been hit with injuries.
2: They have been.
0: In Chicago.
2: Big time. Well, so have the Brewers.
0: Yeah. Well, every team does.
2: Mm-hmm.
0: But yeah, no one was picking the Brewers.
2: Not at all.
0: Not you. And that includes you and I.
2: That includes me. Wholesomely includes me. And now all of a sudden the Brewers, it's early, it's still May. The Brewers are a half game out of first place to the Chicago Cubs.
0: Mm-hmm. And you got Miz going tonight.
2: Yep.
0: I know there was a game last season. I can't remember if it was right after the All-Star break and Mizorowski just wrecked him last year.
2: Mm-hmm.
0: I don't even think he made it out of the second inning.
2: Yeah.
0: I think Felby.
2: Well,
0: his control was a problem. And
2: he
0: then,
2: was
0: and
2: walking
0: then
2: he, guys, yeah.
0: And then he had to come in and throw strikes and they were sitting on it.
2: Well, I think that was that might have been like that. It was like a mid-July game, I think, when the Cubs came to Milwaukee.
0: Yeah, right. You got up to that red hot start. Then he pitched well in the All-Star game, and then he came back against the Cubs and just got lit up. And I was like, okay, well, here's the growing pains he's going to go through.
2: Mm-hmm. Yeah, exactly.
0: And then he kind of scuffled a little bit until the postseason.
2: You know, after the Brewers beat the Cubs, you know who I love to hear from?
0: Who?
2: Craig Counsell. I just love to hear the sadness in his voice.
0: What did he have to say?
2: And I have it here on why Shota Imanaga struggled versus the Brewers on Monday night.
9: Yeah, I mean, I think Shota just didn't have a good night. I mean, and mostly, you know, he just didn't have real good command, the command that he usually has. You know, there's just too many balls towards the middle of the plate. I think the 3 walks tell you he didn't have great command tonight. That's just not something, you know, he normally does. So it's just, frankly, not being able to put the ball where he wanted to put it. They swung the bats good and took advantage of making a lot of contact.
2: Oh, sorry. If you couldn't tell, that was me sleeping listening to Craig Counsell. That's just kind of the effect he has on me when I hear him talk after games. It's like, all right. Put me to sleep here already, because he just has no, no juice. Doesn't have the emotion, the charisma, the personality of someone like Pat Murphy. You listen to Pat Murphy after the game, and it's like, wow, this guy knows exactly what he's saying.
10: Yeah, we got a lot of vertically challenged guys, but that puts them closer to the ground. They're good infielders.
2: He's just electric. Craig Counsell, just the opposite. A snooze fest. Craig Counsell is a library to where Pat Murphy is the cinema. I mean, it's just two completely different, you know, night and day type personalities. And I think this worked out well for Milwaukee. You know, looking back at it, when the move happened, Craig Counsell to Chicago, you're initially hurt by it. You're thinking, what's going on here? Why, you know, why dip out on what was your home state team? Another situation, Leo, like you said, Counsell was an in-state guy. He was a Milwaukee guy. and up and leaves for the Chicago Cubs.
0: Mm-hmm.
2: You're thinking, okay, now, you know, where are the Brewers going to turn here? And it has been nothing but success for Pat Murphy in his time stepping in. If not, I say arguably, but I don't even think it's arguably, a better tenure so far than Craig Counsell.
0: Yeah, absolutely. Can't argue that.
2: Couple of awards. An LCS, which is the same, which is the farthest Craig Counsell got the Brewers.
0: Yeah, that's another thing I just don't understand. But money talks and BS walks.
2: That's true.
0: As the saying goes. But
2: that's true.
0: I'm much happier with the current manager than
2: Because your current manager doesn't put you to sleep with every press conference.
0: Well, it's not only that. I just like his stressing fundamentals and not going away from the bunt. Craig doesn't like the bunt.
2: No.
0: Murph likes to bunt.
2: Murph leans into the small ball.
0: Leo likes to bunt. You know the rules of Leo. Run the damn football. Make your free throws and bunt in the right situations.
2: That'll win you all the sports right there.
0: Right there. That's it.
2: That's all.
0: That's the rules of Leo.
2: Why?

0: You look at the whole span of a career.
1: Well, I have the whole summer and fall. Like, I have 6 months to go.
0: You have 6 months to go.
1: In sales, anyway.
0: But you're doing like the last 2 years type of thing. Like your entire career.
1: If you base it on the 26-year career, yeah, I guess you... Yeah, then yeah. I'm not on 18. I'm not on 18 until December, as far as I'm concerned.
0: Okay.
1: So if you want to put me on 17, that's fine.
0: All right.
1: I'll compromise.
0: I'll compromise, too. I'll say you're halfway through 17.
1: No, I'm just teeing off on 17. You stiff. Oh, my goodness.
0: Why don't you tell the people something good?
1: Last thought on this. With the wind blowing out the way it was at Wrigley, were you at all nervous in the fifth,
0: very.
1: Sixth?
0: Yeah. Oh, yeah, very.
1: I was texting with Credit Union Phil, and he's like, "Ah, this baby's over." I go, "No, it's not." And then Swanson hit that home run, and Credit Union Phil, funny. Just like, who named their kid Dansby? I go, he should be a butler.
0: That's true.
1: Not a baseball
0: Dansby,
1: player.
0: Dansby, can you fetch me my water?
1: Get us another jigger of brandy, would you? Dansby.
0: I do have a text here in the score locker room.
1: Oh, finally. It was kind of quiet.
0: Well, no, just from our locker room from yesterday.
1: Oh, the locker room guys.
0: This is from Leo Kiper Jr. at 8:10 p.m. They'll blow it.
1: Yeah. Well, hey, I was just looking out for my own.
0: Season's over, Leo. We got to take our first break of the show. Before we do, you got a message for Score Squad. When we come back, we'll continue the Brewers talk.
1: Of course I have a message for the Score Squad. What kind of a person do you think I am?
0: Correct.
1: It's Tuesday, and you and I are both starving, and we should head over to the Stone Toe Bar and Grill for their great daily lunch specials, including the all-you-can-eat soup, salad, and pizza buffet. 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
0: Who doesn't?
1: 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But that doesn't mean you can't head back next week and pop in for the original 7-hour happy hour at the Stone Toe Bar and Grill, 1109 Oneida Street in Menasha.
0: There you go. Well said. We'll continue the conversation on the other side. We will preview today's matchup, Jacob Mizorowski, and who? Pitching in these games for Milwaukee and Chicago coming up today, and then Game 3, obviously, tomorrow. It's the lead, man. Brewers-Cubs series, when this rolls around, it's a big deal. You can tell. We'll continue that conversation on the other side. Don't go anywhere. It's the show with Tony G and Leo, and it's just getting rolling right here on The Score.
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12: The rain is coming to an end this afternoon, but the cold front is going through northeast Wisconsin. Those 70s are going to be going away, giving way to 50s this afternoon and overnight back to the 40s. Clearing skies, the wind's going to weaken, but frost possible northwest of the Fox Valley. 50s again tomorrow with a lot more sun. From the WBAY First Alert Weather Center, I'm meteorologist Nolan Kane.
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0: How's that?
1: Why'd you turn that up?
0: Because I turned it all the way down.
1: Yeah, as well you should.
0: How's this? How are your cans?
1: Thanks, my cans are nice and shiny and clean.
0: Headphones?
1: I have clean cans.
0: I cannot get this right today. I cannot hear well. Here, maybe I just turn this down.
1: Yeah, your board hopping sucks today.
0: All right.
1: All right, Beverly.
0: That's not true. What do I got going on here? All right, let's try this with a little bit of that, and then we, all right, and fix the deal. All right. Okay. All right, bring the music back. Now we're good. Now we're good to get.
1: All right, are we closing out top of the hour already? Or
0: no.
1: Why are you keeping the music going?
0: Well, it's 3, 2, 1. There we
1: Faded
0: go.
1: Faded it out. Faded away.
0: I'll fade you away, pal.
1: No one wants to listen to that.
0: No one's listening. Anyway.
1: They want to listen to us because we're so entertaining.
0: That we are. You know what else is entertaining? Our segment where we talk crew. And
1: yes.
0: Talking crew is brought to you by Hart Law. If you
1: now, this guy's entertaining.
0: 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Game 2 tonight between Brewers and Cubs. Jacob Mizorowski takes the bump for Milwaukee. He will be on the mound pitching for the Brewers. Ben Brown will be the starting pitcher for the Chicago Cubs. Brown this season, a 1-1 record,
1: wow.
0: A 160 earned run average, a whip similar to Jacob Mizorowski. Mizorowski has a 0.90 whip, and Brown has a 0.86
1: yeah,
0: whip.
1: I see that.
0: Now, Mizorowski has pitched more innings than Brown. Brown only has just under 34 innings pitched this year, but has given up one home run, Mizorowski 4. And some fair numbers, really good numbers, actually, from Ben Brown, who will be pitching tonight.
1: I'll take the under.
0: Cubs. You think so?
1: I'll take the under on this one.
0: Well, either way, you can catch this action on WHBY. About 6:05 is when the pregame show begins on WHBY.
1: Are you surprised there's not a day game at Wrigley in this series?
0: I am very surprised.
1: Yeah.
0: Usually they would do it tomorrow.
1: Yeah, the getaway day, but they don't want to do the Brewers any favors.
0: No. Well, I mean, it is
1: because of the hatred.
0: It is only what, an hour drive.
1: The Illinois Chicago connection. Their hatred towards Wisconsin and Milwaukee and Green Bay is just, it's unbelievable.
0: It's only an hour drive. I mean, it's not like they're in.
1: I know, but
0: Los Angeles.
1: You know darn well that if that series was in Milwaukee, Wrigley North, that Wednesday would be a getaway day.
0: That's like you remember when the Packers went to Chicago late in the season? I don't remember if it was a playoff game. Or the game late
1: last
0: in the season?
1: Yeah.
0: Last season.
1: Yes, I remember.
0: Do you remember this specific, let me get there. Do you remember this specific occurrence in one of those two games where the heated benches and the heaters, like the air.
1: Oh, yeah. Air didn't work.
0: Things, they weren't working in Chicago.
1: Yeah.
0: They were working for Chicago on their sideline.
1: Yeah.
0: But not for Green Bay on the
1: Packers.
0: Did
1: you see the Brewers
0: line.
1: Got hosed on a pitch challenge early in the game?
0: I did see that.
1: Yeah. And
0: what was the deal with
1: they
0: that?
1: They said it was equipment failure.
0: Are you looking? Are you watching?
1: Yeah,
0: what are you
1: I
0: talking
1: just said,
0: about?
1: That's par for the course.
0: Yep. Typical Chicago.
1: Yeah, there you go.
0: That's
1: man.
0: How it goes.
1: Oh, wow.
0: Yep. Unreal.
1: Now we sound like a bunch of whiners.
0: Yeah, we do. We do.
1: Who won the game?
0: The Milwaukee Brewers.
1: Okay. Leave it alone then.
0: The Cubs and Brewers again play later tonight, and the Cubs are now on a 3-game skid. So, remember when Chicago was white hot and they went on this winning streak? 2 win streaks of 10 or more games.
1: Didn't they win 15 in a row at
0: home?
1: They
0: won 15 in a row at home, and now they're on a 3-game slide.
1: Hmm.
0: So, maybe coming back down to earth a little bit.
1: As Jerry Seinfeld would say, that's a shame.
0: Well, speaking of Jerry Browndre.
1: I see that.
0: Said they really call Milwaukee Wrigley North. They do, Jerry.
1: In Chicago, they do.
0: They do.
1: Because their fans take over the stadium. But I must say, there was a lot of Brewers jerseys in the stands last night.
0: Well, when Jake Bowers homered,
1: that shut him up.
0: I think Yelich did too.
1: That shut him up.
0: They were cheering.
1: That was a bomb. Yelich's was a bomb.
0: Mm-hmm.
1: That's fun to see.
0: Yeah, and looking back at the schedule, so when the Cubs went on these win streaks, the last of the two 10-plus game win streaks, 2 against San Diego, they took 3 against Arizona, 4 against Cincinnati, and then 2 against Texas. Oh, and look at this on the TV here, Leo.
1: There's Christian Yelich hitting a very long home run off the scoreboard.
0: 409 feet. 409. And fast forward to the fourth inning, here's Jake Bowers. Well, that's just a single. Yeah, but looking at the teams the Cubs did these win streaks against, not the greatest of teams. They did, you know, their first 10-plus game win streak, six of the wins were against Philadelphia. They swept the season series. Oh, no, they didn't. They lost the first one. But against the Phillies and the Mets, who are struggling, then they lost three straight. Then they won another slew of games against the Padres, Diamondbacks, and Reds. So they did this win streak against teams who may have been down, maybe not the best teams, best quality of opponent. But overall, Cubs are coming off this win streak, and the Brewers are looking to keep it going, their own little win streak that they have cruising for them. So either way, as we continue to get you prepared for tonight, just a reminder that you can catch that game on WHBY. Looking forward to tomorrow's matchup, which we will preview again tomorrow. But Kyle Harrison will take the mound for Milwaukee, going against Edward Cabrera for the Cubs. So that's your matchup the rest of the way. What is your prediction here, Leo? Do you think we see a series win in the future for Milwaukee?
1: Prediction time? Oh, man, I hate to do this.
0: You do?
1: I don't want to do it. I'm not going to do it.
0: You're not going to do it.
1: I'm taking them one game at a time, and you have Mizorowski
0: tonight. You can do
1: tonight.
0: That.
1: Yeah, I'm going to pass on the prediction.
0: Okay.
1: I'm going to pass on it.
0: Okay.
1: Do you want to do a prediction?
0: Yeah, I do.
1: All right. Fair enough, sir.
0: I think the Brewers are going to win this one.
1: Tonight or the series?
0: I say they take tonight. To take the series. And then
1: drop tomorrow.
0: Maybe drop tomorrow. Yeah.
1: Okay.
0: Yep. And tomorrow will be a close game. I'm starting to not buy into the Cubs after watching them. I'm starting to really not buy into them.
1: Yeah.
0: I think they're a for real team. Like, I did think that once, but I'm not buying into them.
1: Yeah, they can bust out at any time. That's always going to worry me.
0: Well, kind of the same with Milwaukee, too, though. It's like the consistency of the two teams is really the point where you look at and go, okay, let's see if these two teams can really round into shape.
1: Are you buying the rumors? Are you hearing these rumors out of Chicago that they're kicking the tires on bringing in Freddie Peralta if the Mets season goes south?
0: I'm not.
1: You're not buying that?
0: No, I'm not. I don't think that's true. There's no way. Because Peralta's locked up with the Mets, and I don't think New York wants to deal him. New York has other tools that they can send out, but I don't think Freddie Peralta is one of those packages.
1: Isn't he a free agent after this year? Did they ink him to a deal? I thought that's why the Brewers traded him, because he was going to be a free agent after this season. So,
0: well, I know
1: the Mets being in last place in the NL East at 21-26, although they've won three straight.
0: He will head into free agency next season.
1: Yeah.
0: I still just don't think, you know, the Mets, how much of a loss of a trade would that be? You give up all those prospects for a player you use for 5 months,
1: yeah,
0: if that.
1: And you haven't even seen Jet Williams play yet.
0: Well, you've seen him in the minors, and that's almost.
1: I was thinking about something, too. I thought this would be fun. How much time do we have before our next break?
0: We got about 2 minutes.
1: Okay, so it seems as if they're not going to rush these prospects up. They're going to keep going with what they have. But mm-hmm. What if an injury occurs in the infield? What if Jory Ortiz, I'm not going to wood, I have wood behind me. If Jory Ortiz or Renifo or
0: Turang.
1: Oh, God forbid Turang.
0: I know.
1: Any of those guys go down, then who are they calling up?
0: You're probably back to Tyler Black, depending on the position.
1: Yeah, let's just stick with the shortstop, third base position.
0: Okay, so you want to go.
1: Leave Turang out of it.
0: Left side.
1: Yeah.
0: I still think Tyler Black.
1: He's not going to play shortstop.
0: You play third. Renifo could move, I think.
1: Yeah, man, I'm not thrilled with that answer.
0: Cooper Pratt, do you bring up?
1: Yes. It's time.
0: I guess I agree.
1: So I'm not saying I hope an injury happens so they call him up, but it just doesn't seem like they're going to call him up anytime soon. I'm really starting to believe that, especially mm-hmm. after what Murphy said, that hey, hitting in the majors is a lot different than hitting in AAA. And we all know that.
0: Yeah.
1: But we're just anxious.
0: Well, because, like, what's the purpose, right? Like, are you not trying to mess with the team dynamic at the major league level? Are you not excited with what you're not ready with what you see out of the guys in the minors? Like, what's the purpose of keeping them down in AAA? Like Andrew Fisher, I agree. He's probably farther away. He's still in A-ball.
1: He's only
0: still
1: in A-ball. That's a ways away.
0: People calling for him to get called up, that's not going to happen this year.
1: But when guys start raking in AAA, don't they always use the term, he has nothing more to prove in AAA. He's hitting there. Now it's time for the call. Like, Luis Lara has just been killing it all year.
0: Yep.
1: Pratt's starting to hit. I mean, when is it going to be time? It's just, you're anxious, and it just seems like you're going to prove your team internally without even having to make a trade. You can just, all you got to do is cut some stiff. DFA is stiff, as far as I'm concerned. I don't know. I'm just venting.
0: I hear you.
1: What do I know?
0: I'm just the
1: Kipe.
0: Well, you're a knowledgeable Kipe, though. You know,
1: according to Jerry Brondre.
0: Yeah, according to Terry Nash Wabanon says, you would have loved to have broadcast the baseball game that he was at yesterday. Menasha at West Appear went 9 innings and ended with the lights on. 9-8 West Appear victory.
1: Okay.
0: You're a fact checker.
1: The fact checker. I might be done listening to the show. I'm laying on the floor as I thought I heard you guys spread the rumor that Freddie Peralta might be going to the Cubs. That would be too much to take. Next thing you'll tell me is that Brett Favre actually played for the Vikings. Oh, fact checker. Yeah, it's just a rumor, but yeah, Brett Favre did play for the Vikings.
0: Well, I got breaking news for you, fact checker. He did play for the Vikings.
1: Yeah,
0: yes.
1: Breaking news brought to you by Northside True Value Hardware. Well, fact checker, you can't be done listening.
0: No, that's just factual.
1: But that is, it's always a possibility.
0: Do you know why he can't be done listening?
1: Why?
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0: If you want to be the pre-qualifier where we do the coin toss in hour number 2, now's the time to call. 920-281-1570 on the Cease Electronic Talk and Text line. You will go up against Mike in Appleton. Mike in Appleton was the bullpen's pre-qualifier. Who's our pre-qualifier going to be?
1: We'll find out.
0: We'll find out after the break. Caller number 5, 920-281-1570. We'll tell you who that winner is, as well as the score poll when we come back. Don't go anywhere.
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4: Well, the Brewers and Cubs slated to meet again tonight down in Chicago in the second game of their series. Milwaukee took the opener in dominating fashion last night, 9-3, as Jake Bowers hit a home run, drove in 4. Christian Yelich had a home run for a second straight day. But manager Pat Murphy knows last night doesn't hold some grand meeting for the season when there are still nearly 120 games left.
5: They don't even know most of our guys' names, you know what I mean? So they're never going to be intimidated by us, but we're not looking for that. We're looking for turn around and play good again. And, you know, it's a long season. You know, we're 45 or 46 games in, and it's a long season. So we're just looking to continue to improve any way we can. And I'm proud of our guys. Like I've said all year, I trust these guys. But we got to get better. There's no question.
4: Tonight's matchup going to feature Jacob Mizrowski on the mound for the Crew. Comes in 3-2 with a 2.12 ERA. Has not allowed an earned run in any of his last 3 starts while striking out 29 batters. Chicago will count with Ben Brown. He's 1-1 with a 1.60 ERA. Gone 4 innings in each of his last 2 starts. Allowed just 1 hit while striking out 10. A win by Milwaukee would move them back into first place in the NL Central. First pitch is set for 6:40.
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4: 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It includes longtime director of football operations, Milt Hendrickson, being named vice president of player personnel. Makes him second in command behind GM Brian Gutekunst. 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

0: Timon Appleton was who we took as the pre-qualifier. It'll be Tim and Mike.
1: Tim and Mike battling heads and tails here at the conclusion of today's program in hour two. You don't want to miss that, folks.
0: No, you can't
1: miss it. Yeah, it's funny how the phone lines just light up all of a sudden.
0: Yeah. Yep.
1: As soon as you give something away.
0: Oh, yeah. That'll be involved. Yeah.
1: I'm not going to chime in, but I'll take a free trip.
0: A score squad. We have yet to award stiff of the day to a score squad member.
1: Well, it may happen today.
0: You think so? Today may be the day. Can you pick out one or just the score squad in general?
1: It would be the score squad in general.
0: Everybody.
1: Yeah, everyone's included.
0: Guilty by association.
1: We have the fact checker, Terry and Jerry, that'll be excluded from that.
0: Okay, nice. Yeah. And I put that down in the sheet, too. I put score squad minus whoever is excluded.
1: There's no credit union, Phil. There's no dice-shaking Lamar.
0: TK,
1: I know people work for a living, but it doesn't mean you can't say hi.
0: That's right, yeah.
1: There's Credit Union Phil. There you go.
0: That's right.
1: All right. Homemade on the Cease Electronics Talk and Text Studio Line. Homemade score poll for the show today. While playing the Cubs, how much of a lead do the Brewers need to have to make you feel comfortable that they'll win the game? 1 to 3 runs, 3 to 5 runs, or over 5 runs?
0: I would say over 5.
1: Over 5? Yeah, that's what I'd vote for, too.
0: I'd say over 5 easily. I mean, the Cubs are...
1: With that wind blowing out last night, I was still nervous.
0: Well, and look at the series, the NLDS series from last year. It was just a slugfest from the beginning. You know, 3 runs in the top of the first, 3 runs in the bottom of the first.
1: All right, all these stiffs are coming in.
0: See, look at this.
1: All I have to do is get a little testy with them. Dice-shaking Lamar. Maybe I'm just not entertained enough yet.
0: Uh-huh.
1: DK, not from Chaska. Hi, boys.
0: Hi, DK.
1: And then Mike from Appleton. I nominate dice-shaking Lamar.
0: Hey, me too. You know what? I nominate dice-shaking Lamar, too.
1: Okay.
0: There you go. I'll jump on that bandwagon. Well, it's funny that Credit Union Phil got in with the homemade score poll because it's time for our score poll.
1: Nice.
0: Thank you.
1: Well done.
0: Powered
1: you
0: by Jack's
1: Phil.
0: Maintenance Service. 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Maintenance or maintenance? Maintenance. Jack's Maintenance.
1: Jack's Maintenance.
0: Jack's Maintenance.
1: Yeah.
0: Whatever. Jacksmaintenance.com. They're a great partner of ours and our score poll. So here it is. Which of the following statements reflects your feelings about Wrigley Field? 4 options. You have iconic, must visit.
1: Mm-hmm.
0: It's nice, but overrated.
1: Mm-hmm.
0: Okay, fans are obnoxious. Or dump.
1: You know what I voted, and I don't even have to say.
0: Yeah?
1: Yeah.
0: What'd you vote?
1: Dump.
0: That's what I voted, too. I have been to Wrigley.
1: So have I.
0: I was not impressed.
1: Did you pee in the trough?
0: I did, yes.
1: Yeah, that's nice.
0: So here's the thing.
1: That's classy.
0: Here's the thing. I've been to Fenway. Okay, now Fenway and Wrigley are obviously the two oldest stadiums, like two of the oldest stadiums in pro sports. You go to Fenway, and it has flavors of the oldness, of the history. You can tell it's, you know, obviously with the dimensions of the ballpark, how it's kind of squeezed into the city, and just the design of the ballpark, you can see it's an old stadium. However, they've done enough to it. The Red Sox have become a prestigious enough organization where...
1: Yeah, we're lighting up right now.
0: Holy cow, I see seven notifications.
1: Get your point out of the way so we can get to these text messages.
0: Get my point out of the way. It's a score poll. Fenway is enough of an iconic stadium, and the organization is not, like, it's a winning organization, obviously not this season, but like you go to Fenway and it just feels awesome. Like, mm-hmm. It was obviously my favorite visit of all the stadiums I've been to. You go to Wrigley and it just has that kind of dumpy feel to it. I'm sorry.
1: Yeah.
0: It just is kind of an old, outdated stadium, not well kept, and kind of just old and
1: black. The concourse is tiny.
0: Yes.
1: I mean, you try to go get a old style, and you have to, like, it's elbow to elbow.
0: Not ideal.
1: And outside, it's just...
0: No, yeah.
1: You know, some people say it's charming.
0: I don't think so.
1: I walked through this neighborhood, and I wasn't impressed.
0: I wouldn't walk through that neighborhood at night.
1: Well, I did.
0: Oh, boy.
1: And
0: be careful.
1: It was talk of a knife being pulled out.
0: Mm-hmm.
1: If we didn't get those Brewers jerseys off.
0: Holy cow. Look at these texts just lighting up.
1: Yeah, let's dig into those quickly.
0: Okay. Well, Popo in the 920. Listen to this one.
1: Well, you got to go down to Aaron and Oshkosh. He was first.
0: Okay, I see. Well, Here, let me read Popo's and then we'll work up.
1: Okay.
0: Tony and Leo for stiff of the day, he says. Maybe Tony's voice is putting us to sleep. Well, thank you. I do have a very deep voice. I have been claimed to have an, what is it, ASMR voice? So maybe I am putting you to sleep.
1: Okay, Popo. Do you know Popo?
0: No, I have no
1: All
0: idea.
1: All right. What it is. Tim and Kimberly, I nominate my Atlanta Braves for stiff of the day for getting shut up by the Marlins.
0: Fair.
1: They're in contention.
0: They're up there.
1: Dice shaking Lamar back. Good. I love to be a winner.
0: Mm-hmm.
1: Principal Phil loves the score.
0: Oh, he's listening.
1: Yeah.
0: Atta boy.
1: Trapper Bob and Nina. So you're proposing an alliance. Okay. And then Hop and Nina. Is Leo Palooza 3 in the works or no? That was last year. Leo Palooza 3 was last year.
0: So this is
1: Leo Palooza 4.
0: IV with the Roman numerals.
1: Yeah, it's going down. I'm working on some things behind the scenes, trying to get the show broadcast live that day like we used to. Since I'm back in the mix.
0: What a text here from, it's birthday related from Aaron and Oshkosh. You see
1: yeah,
0: this one?
1: Yeah, head back down to that one.
0: Yeah.
1: That's funny.
0: Oh, it's a good one.
1: That's the text of the day so far.
0: Yes.
1: Go ahead and read it.
0: Well, I'm looking for the drop because it's a joke. I don't know where the bullpen keeps their drop for their dum. So I might just have to make it audibly. But here we go. Okay. Let's get Leo his favorite birthday pastry with a picture of a Brewers player squaring up a bundt cake.
1: Yeah, that is called a dad joke right there.
0: Yes, that's a good one.
1: A bundt cake. I love it.
0: Yep.
1: That's something I would like.
0: That is a funny one.
1: Bring that to Leo Palooza, Aaron, in Oshkosh. Love it. All right. Everyone's picking it up. Love it.
0: I don't know where
1: what are you looking for? Oh, the drum roll or whatever?
0: Nah, not the drum roll.
1: The rim shot.
0: Yeah, is that what it's called?
1: Yeah, rim shot.
0: Oh, I think I've seen that before. Now I just have to find it.
2: It's a bold strategy, Cotton. Nope. Let's see if it pays off for him.
0: Not it. Nope.
1: Okay, Cotton. There it is.
0: Found it.
1: That Tony, he'll find it sooner or later.
0: A bundt cake for Leo on his birthday.
1: I love it.
0: There it is. That's what I was looking for.
1: Mm-hmm, mm-hmm.
0: See, I got to go into a different page for the bullpen. You know how the bullpen is. I got to look all over the place for it. Mike from Appleton. Dice Shaker is the winner of $100,000.
1: There you go.
0: Way to bring that one back.
1: Yeah.
0: Hats off.
1: Everyone's picking on dice shaking Lamar today.
0: Good. He likes to be a winner, apparently.
1: Okay. Well, maybe we'll have to reconsider our... I mean, what did he actually do to be the stiff of the day? Just because he's picking on us?
0: Yeah, that's a great question.
1: They can pick on us.
0: Trapper Bob and Nina with proposing an alliance. You know what that's from? You know what he's
1: from Seinfeld.
0: Yeah, he's something like this.
3: What are you proposing?
4: Whatever it takes, for as long as it takes me. Wherever it takes me, as long as it takes you away from me.
3: An alliance?
4: An alliance. Now get the hell out of here.
0: Good one. Good one. All right. Well, it's about time for the end of hour number one already.
1: Wow.
0: Now that we got Score Squad.
1: Now that everyone's in the mix.
0: Now the fun begins. All right.
1: Hour two, we're just going to get after it, Score Squad.
0: Guys, I am just pissed.
1: They have a lot of drops to play in hour two. A lot of comedy coming your way.
0: That's true. You won't want to miss it.
1: Let's just get stupid. Come on. Let's all of us.
0: Get it started in here.
1: No, don't sing.
0: No.
1: Oh. I'll do the singing.
0: I've never heard you sing a day in my life.
1: I sing all the time.
0: I don't believe it.
1: Caleb Durbin can't hit a baseball.
0: I guess I stand corrected. Hour number two, dead ahead. Don't go anywhere. We got more fun planned for you. It's the show with Tony G and Leo, and it's right here on The Score.
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18: The Spurs took the opener of the NBA's Western Conference Finals at Oklahoma City, winning in double overtime, 122-115. Victor Wembanyama finished with 41 points and 24 rebounds. MVP of the Thunder, Shai Gilgeous-Alexander, played 51 minutes, shot 7 of 23 from the floor. He finished with 24 points, 12 assists, 5 steals in defeat. The Pelicans' new head coach is Jamal Mosley from Orlando. In the NHL playoffs, Montreal won a Game 7 in overtime to end the second round, 3-2 at Buffalo. Cardinals quarterback Jacoby Brissett did not attend the start of OTAs. He wants a pay raise. In baseball, the Mets, in 12 innings, won 16-7 at Washington. Wins for Tampa Bay and the Yankees. The Angels ended a six-game losing streak, edging the A's 2-1 on a two-run homer, bottom of the ninth. A's starting pitcher JT Ginn had a no-hitter to start the ninth.
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0: Time for Hurling Clark Law Firm traffic update right here on the score. Let's look at the map in the northeast Wisconsin area right now, score squad. I do see the same notification from hour number one in the Oshkosh area. Right shoulder is blocked due to a disabled vehicle, 41 northbound at the 9th Avenue ramp. Again, that's in the Oshkosh area. New notification on the map from just about a half hour ago, about 12:36 p.m. 41 southbound at the ramp from County J. Right shoulder is blocked due to a disabled vehicle there as well. That is in the Kokona area again, 41 southbound. So that is your Herlin Clark Law Firm traffic update ahead of hour number two of the show with Tony G and Leo.
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0: Welcome back, Score Squad, to the show with Tony G and Leo, which rolls on to hour number two.
1: Yeah.
0: Right here, right now on 95.3, 99.1, the score.
1: I'm so proud of the Score Squad. Man, they are coming out in droves now.
0: All you got to do is chirp them a bit. Oh, man, there they are.
1: Poke the bear a little bit. That's that's it.
0: Yeah.
1: They'll poke us from time to time.
0: They will.
1: I just got to read Terrible
0: They'll poke
1: Tim.
0: Each other.
1: Terrible too. Tim, while the opening's still playing, he just texted on break. He said, quit picking on DSL. That's Dice Shaky Lamar to the layman. He's a hard-working boy. He brings people their mail. And then we're just playing it in the show open.
0: It is true.
1: Yeah. That's funny. And then the Tim and Kimberly. Got a lot of Tims going on here, which is good. We're not running out of Tims.
0: And a Tim.
1: He just wants us to collab with the bullpen and the 2 o'clock hour and call it the bull blank. Hey, I only get paid for 2 hours. That would be an extra hour.
0: That's right. Oh, I can't do that.
1: You got to talk to Alex Thomas about that one.
0: Well, for now, this is the show with Tony G and Leo, and it is brought to you by Fast Signs of Appleton. 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
1: Apparently the pool is going to be open next week.
0: Pool? Pond?
1: They have a pool. Mm. It's not a pond. It's a pool.
0: Okay.
1: It's a nice pool.
0: Yeah.
1: And it's the only bar in Wisconsin that has a pool.
0: Mm-hmm.
1: I think we need to do our show there this summer.
0: Is it the only bar in Wisconsin that has a pool?
1: As far as I know.
0: Wow.
1: If any other bars out there listening have their own pool of that magnitude. I mean, this is like a hotel pool.
0: Yeah, it's a pool.
1: Nice. It's an in. You've been there.
0: Yep, I haven't been in the pool, but I've been to Tanner's.
1: Well,
0: in
1: I think we should do the show there this summer. And,
0: I'm in,
1: and you'll be in the pool.
0: Well, you should go ahead and sell that so we can get there.
1: Well, hey, it's probably going to happen. I'll talk to Jason and see what we can do.
0: Okay, good plan.
1: I think we need to put it together with an event they're having that we could promote and pair it with a nice giveaway. Why don't you find us something nice to give away, and I'll get the party going.
0: Okay, I can
1: Let's
0: do that.
1: Let's collab on this.
0: Score Squad loves giveaways.
1: Yeah.
0: That we know. Well, either way, here's what's coming up in hour number two. We're going to give credit to where it's due. Badgers softball had a nice season. Then we'll talk about the Packers. Four-letter network out there. We'll let you guess which one. Predicts one more free agent grab for Green Bay. Don't know about it, though. And then we'll award the stiff of the day and wrap it up towards the end of the show. Sound like a good plan?
1: Yeah.
0: That's your hour number
1: and
0: two.
1: And Montreal beat Buffalo in hockey last night in an overtime game.
0: Game so seven.
1: Sabres fans bummed out again, man.
0: Yeah.
1: Hearts broken again.
0: Yeah. Buffalo just cannot get over the hump as a city, you know.
1: Yeah, as a city.
0: I mean, they have a new stadium coming for the football
1: team. That place looks unbelievable.
0: Yeah.
1: Doesn't that stadium look beautiful?
0: Yes, it does. Well, either way, the NHL... The NHL playoffs are now down to the semifinals, I guess you could call it. You know, the semifinal level, Eastern Western Conference. So you have the Avalanche and Knights going at it in the Western Conference Final.
1: Yes.
0: And then you have the Carolina Hurricane and the Montreal Canadiens in the Eastern Conference Final. There you have it.
1: It should be an exciting.
0: In my pool that I'm in.
1: Rest of the playoffs in the NHL.
0: In my pool that I'm in, I did have the Avs and Hurricane playing each other in the final. And I did have the Avs and Golden Knights playing in the Western Conference. So, your boy, I'm just saying, is pretty doggone accurate right now.
1: Good job, buddy.
0: Thank you.
1: And shout out to Stevens Point, very own Cole Caulfield, who's moving on with Carolina in the Eastern Conference.
0: So. Nice.
1: Local boy, got to pull for him.
0: There's a lot of Wisconsin. See, what have we been saying? There's a lot of Wisconsin talent for hockey and baseball as well. We had the conversation, even though the Badgers don't have a baseball team. There's no NHL team here in Wisconsin, but there's a lot of hockey talent that comes from the state. Mason Appleton.
1: Very good in college.
0: From Green Bay. Not from Appleton. From Green Bay. Okay. Mason Appleton.
1: Okay, whatever you
0: Mason
1: say.
0: Mason Green Bay from Appleton. No, I'm just kidding on that last one. Jerry Browndre says, I've been in the pool. I was scuba diving outside. Oh, no. I was scuba diving. Shout out scubas.
1: Okay.
0: So he's calling out a couple of the partner restaurants that
1: good
0: support
1: job.
0: The score.
1: Jer.
0: And then he says another one. Wemby has to be the greatest basketball player ever. That performance was second to none last night.
1: And Voice of Reason is hammering you right away. Yeah, Tony.
0: Oh, shocker.
1: You and the entire hockey world had that one picked.
0: That's actually incorrect. I'm the only one in my pool that had that pick. So shut up, Voice of Reason.
1: Yeah.
0: Nice
1: in
0: one.
1: Your pool, let's be clear.
0: In my pool.
1: In your pool.
0: Not scuba diving at scubas.
1: Yeah, I was in the pool. They shrink? You don't know that joke.
0: No, I don't know what you're doing.
1: That's a Seinfeld. Anyone that watches Seinfeld knows when you go in the pool, they shrink. They shrink?
0: Okay.
1: Yeah. That was an episode.
0: All right, Beverly.
1: All right.
0: That's funny. That's funny.
1: All right, moving along.
0: Yes.
1: Let's talk Badger softball. What happened?
0: Well, I'm trying to look up the stat line first off from the game last night for Victor Wembanyama, as Jerry said. His point here.
1: Yeah, he was dominant. He had
0: 41 points. He had 24 rebounds. Unbelievable stat line. And you're starting to see him really come into his own. Like, this is obviously he was an excellent player far before this game last night, far before the playoffs. But you're starting to really see him take shape and be the dominant player that you knew was in his potential. 41 points. 24 rebounds. And the guy was just dominant. He had 3 blocks, 3 assists, and a steal as well. Shot 14 to 25 from the floor. 1 of 2 from 3. Not the best 3-point shooter, but he doesn't need to be. He can still put up 41. He was 12 of 13 at the line. Well, that's the other thing, too. You attract the whistles, go to the line, and now all of a sudden you change the game for yourselves. But, yeah, that was game one. Spurs are now up. That was in double overtime, by the way, over the OKC Thunder, Oklahoma City. And so those two teams will obviously continue to play this series. But what was an electric matchup when you saw it coming down the pipeline is playing out to be that. A double overtime game in game one is this is between two now 60-game winners, not to mention the reigning champions in the Thunder. So
1: yeah, good start series. Getting game one. Oklahoma City, they've got to come back now.
0: Yeah, and that 3 was from the logo, as Jerry Browndre.
1: It was a bomb. It was a bomb. Indeed it was, my friend.
0: So the conversation I wanted to have is that, give credit to where it's due for the Wisconsin softball team. You know, sure. We typically do that for the hockey teams, as they both had successful seasons, both men and women. Volleyball, back if they have successful runs, they had their season. Their last season, volleyball, took place before we were a show, before Leo and I came together. But now that we are together, we can talk softball, as they had an impressive run in the NCAA tournament. They lost to Baylor and ended their season with a 33-21 record, and that is now back-to-back seasons for the Badgers to win 30-plus games. Now 25, then to 26, and their first for the Badgers since 2011, 2014 through 2014 when they did that as well. So this is give credit to where it's due. It's not easy to win in the softball world. You know, if you think of powerhouses, you think of the down south teams. You know, you think of the Auburns and Alabamas. You think of the South Carolinas. You think of, the teams come from warm weather states. You think of Texas, who is, you know, in the middle of a really good run right now. And if you look at the bracket, obviously, a lot of the teams who are still in the mix are warm weather state teams. Like I said, Texas, Arizona State. You have Tennessee, Georgia, Florida, Texas Tech, UCF, UCLA, all warm weather states. So for the Badgers to be able to recruit talent, to have back-to-back 30-plus win seasons, to be able to compete with some of these teams when, you know, they do most of their work in the offseason inside because of the Wisconsin winters, to still be able to have a run like this is impressive, and give credit to them as well. Still a long way to go, though, in the College World Series for both men and women. So, I could read this entire bracket off, but I don't think I'm going to, because there's just so many teams, not really worth going game by game. But, you know, to that future athletic director coming into Wisconsin, you have good programs at your fingertips already. You just have to continue to make them good and get the big-time teams like football and basketball over the hump. Get football to be competitive again. Get them back in a bowl game. Get basketball.
1: I'll do my best, Tony.
0: Get basketball to the point where they can get past the first weekend in the tournament.
1: Yeah, you notice how it's been really quiet on the hiring front of the new AD?
0: Do you have insider information?
1: Oh, maybe.
0: Really?
1: I just said don't release it to the press that I'm taking the job.
0: So, oh, okay.
1: Let me make the announcement on this. I got to tell the score squad that I'll be heading down to Madison.
0: Yeah, to be
1: but
0: the
1: I'm
0: next.
1: Still going to do the show every day.
0: Oh, you will?
1: Yeah, live from my office.
0: Mm-hmm.
1: Then maybe I'll run for governor as long as I'm down there.
0: I wouldn't
1: many
0: stop
1: things
0: you.
1: I could do.
0: Mm-hmm. I wouldn't stop you.
1: We were just down in the state's capital a few months ago.
0: We were. And
1: right down the street.
0: That's where you're going to be full-time now, it sounds like.
1: Hopefully, fingers crossed.
0: Mm-hmm.
1: I don't want to let the cat out of the bag.
0: You mean fingers up. Hopefully, fingers up.
1: Yeah, what happened to that phrase?
0: That one died out rather ominously. You like that word?
1: Kind of a big word for you.
0: Yeah, that's what I do. That's what I do.
1: All right. Enough softball talk.
0: You done?
1: Yeah.
0: Okay.
1: Let's get to it. Let's keep on moving. Keep this train a-moving.
0: Get to what?
1: I don't know. What do you want to talk about now?
0: Well, let's angle for our first break. Now, you have a
1: message.
0: Yeah,
1: why don't we do that?
0: You have a message.
1: I do have a... I want to tell the folks about Riverside Bar and Grill, because it's a Riverside kind of day. Delicious burgers, steak sandwiches, wings, great appetizers, Friday night fish. They were cranking out the walleye this past Friday. Riverside also, live music going on tomorrow night. Let me, Jetpack Stereo, they start at 6:30. They'll have music every Wednesday all summer long on the outdoor patio, and numerous Fridays coming up in June. Bacchus Lotus will be there on June 12th. Circle that date. It's going to be a fun night. Riverside Bar and Grill, 906 South Old Oneida Street in the Flats, Appleton, right across the road from Gypsy's 812 Lounge. Tony, some more text messages coming in. Terry and Ashwabanon. I hope Pete Crow Armstrong doesn't swear at the Brewer ladies in the crowd tonight. Well, maybe he's learned his lesson.
0: I would think so. I had audio from that too, but I'm like, I'm just tired of hearing about it.
1: Dice shaking Lamar. What's the difference between the score squad today except terrible Tim and this weather? Not much. They're both pretty mundane so far. Oh, wow. He really wants to be stiff of the day. That's stiff. Jerry Brondre, the Doug Gottlieb of Madison. There you go.
0: That's you.
1: That'd be me. I'm not going anywhere. I'm not leaving.
0: Easy there, Jordan Belfort.
1: Sell me this pen. Oh, it's a really nice pen, isn't it? Sell me this pen.
0: You see that?
1: Yeah. Can you do me a favor? Sign your name on that napkin?
0: Can't. Don't have a pen.
1: There you go. Supply and demand. Want to buy a pen? Anyway.
0: Packers talk when we come.
1: Wow.
0: If I wasn't playing that, I'd play the... There's one more free agent that could find his way to Green
1: Bay. Only one. There's only one free agent.
0: The most likely.
1: Okay.
0: We'll tell you who it is when we come back.
1: I'm not buying this one.
0: This show with Tony G and Leo. Good conversation coming up on the other side.
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5: Rain is coming to an end this afternoon, but the cold front is going through northeast Wisconsin. Those 70s are going to be going away, giving way to 50s this afternoon, and overnight back to the 40s. Clearing skies, the wind's going to weaken, but frost possible northwest of the Fox Valley. 50s again tomorrow with a lot more sun. From the WBAY First Alert Weather Center, I'm meteorologist Nolan Kane.
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0: Ziegler. That's the correct way to
1: do it. I'll give you the correct way.
0: That's my favorite show, so I should know.
1: Yeah, likewise. Both of us.
0: Finally, we have something in common.
1: How many times have you seen it now?
0: At least 7.
1: Wow. Oh, my.
0: I started dabbling back into some certain episodes because of some dude put a top 10 list of his favorite episodes all time, and I had to go back and watch.
1: Mm. Yeah, no.
0: Mike Ehrmantraut.
1: When I get done with something, I'm ready for the next. Like, I want to see something new.
0: Nah.
1: I'm always trying to experience.
0: I don't
1: want to
0: let
1: things.
0: It go if I like it that much.
1: Well, I guess.
0: I just have this empty feeling. I don't want the show to end.
1: Yeah, that's how I feel every day at 2 o'clock.
0: I know you do. I can't wait to get the hell out of here.
1: Yeah. Of course.
0: Just kidding. Yeah. I got stuff to do.
1: You don't have anything to do.
0: Yeah, well, you know.
1: You got to golf and you got to make your brisket and
0: there's
1: pork
0: no,
1: chops.
0: There's no golf until Saturday this week.
1: You want to know what I had for dinner last night?
0: Hamburger helper
1: nope.
0: with a soup and nope. salad.
1: It was homemade.
0: Hamburgers?
1: Are you going to promise not to judge? I'll tell you, but you promise not to yeah, judge.
0: I won't judge.
1: All right. I made Cheeto-flavored mac and cheese with barbecue chicken tenders.
0: What are you, like 14?
1: I saw them. I shopped yesterday for groceries.
0: What are you, 12?
1: I saw a box, and I was like, I'm going to try that. I like Cheetos. I like mac and cheese. Let's pair them up. That's what I did.
0: Yes, okay.
1: That's what I did.
0: DK Nat from Chaska on the Cease Electronics Talk and Tech Studio Line. Leo, check out the show Slow Horses. I'm about to finish season one, and it's been rather good.
1: Only check it out. I'll only check it out, though, if there's a horse named...
2: Who farted? Who farted on the outside? It's close. Who farted in the winner's circle?
0: Well, that Tony. He's quick.
1: Come on. Try to stay on top.
0: Slow Horses. What streaming service is it on? DK, not from Chaska.
1: Yeah, I've never heard of it. I can't confirm nor deny the claim that that's a good show. I don't know anything about it. Never heard of it, actually. I've heard the song.
0: Never heard of that guy?
1: Never. No, I have not.
0: Netflix has a show about Theodore Teddy Roosevelt, and there's something about Abe Lincoln that I wanted to watch.
1: Cousin Al is chirping me here.
0: Yeah?
1: He says, quote, like quotations, like the finger marks. They were homemade, but what I did was I air fried some chicken tenders. I don't have time to sit here and go the full Instagram recipe. Here's how you bread a chicken tender. Here's how you deep fry it. Just air fry it and done.
0: Yes.
1: I don't want to.
0: They were homemade. That was Credit Union Phil. Leo, you should introduce Tony to a grocery store. I think he's been shopping at the elementary school. See, here you go again.
1: It's good stuff. Telling you.
0: Tim and Kimberly, Cheetos, mac and cheese, not great, Bob.
1: That made me laugh out loud.
0: DK, not from Chaska.
1: The terrible Tim text made me laugh out loud.
0: Yeah. Apple TV or illegally downloaded, like, oh, I don't want to say that on the air.
1: Arrest that man. Get after
0: terrible
1: him.
0: Tim and Appleton. Maybe Leo promised not to judge your dinner, but I didn't. Is Mrs. Future Tony G cool with you eating kids' food forever?
1: That one made me laugh out loud.
0: Yes,
1: when I read it.
0: That's a good one.
1: It's not kids food. It is just a special flavor.
0: With your little juice box.
1: It's
0: and
1: just a special flavor.
0: Yeah.
1: You know
0: do you have a pudding? What did Happy Gilmore take to school? The pudding pack? Whatever yeah, you call those. You have those?
1: Much.
0: Do you like pudding?
1: Not really. Not particularly.
0: Okay.
1: No.
0: What's your little childhood dessert?
1: Childhood dessert.
0: A bite-sized Kit Kat?
1: Maybe.
0: Jerry Browndre. Where is future Mrs. Tony G to tell you no?
1: That's funny.
0: Is she a good cook?
1: Yeah, we both like to cook. Yeah,
0: obviously, she's a good cook.
1: We both like to cook and try new
0: Cheeto
1: recipes.
0: Cheeto mac and cheese.
1: Listen, I was getting home late last night. I got home about 6 because I had to do some running and some shopping. It's like, I don't want to make this long.
0: You went shopping. You could have done better than that.
1: I just want to, I know... Mac and cheese will take 10 minutes to make. Air frying.
0: You could have got a rotisserie chicken
1: minutes.
0: And some broccoli. And
1: I could have.
0: Yeah.
1: I had some grapes, too, as a side. I ate healthy.
0: A baked potato.
1: I had grapes.
0: Grapes.
1: I love grapes.
0: Put them in a little baggie for you in your lunch pail.
1: Jerry Browndre says, no, she cooks. Well, you hear the recipes I come up with.
0: Yeah.
1: Listen, it wasn't bad. It was just a special flavor.
0: Okay. No one's judging.

0: I am trying to go a little more gourmet with my next recipe. I'm eyeing up some lasagna. So I think I'll try to, you know, next time I'm able to cook dinner, we'll fry up some lasagna. Although I like to make lasagna. Lasagna is better on the next day, right? So you
1: it always is, yeah.
0: Make it, put it in the fridge, then you have it for dinner.
1: Yeah, I'm going to be making a lasagna at some point in the coming months. Probably not so much in the summer, but... mini Three Musketeers are good, especially on the reality bus tour, that from Hop.
0: Yeah.
1: We had the reality bus tour. You don't understand that.
0: No.
1: So I won't even get into it.
0: Well, I know that was a thing with you and Balky.
1: It was the Leo and Balky reality bus tour.
0: Mm-hmm.
1: And we had the bite-sized Three Musketeers. We actually did.
0: You know, I do like reality TV.
1: What does that have to do with the bus tour?
0: Well, you said reality bus tour.
1: Okay.
0: What does reality mean if it's not referring to...
1: Okay.
0: I just don't understand.
1: Dice Shaking Lamar. What's your cereal of choice? Grape Nuts? No, he likes Cap'n Crunch or Count Chocula.
0: Grape Nuts.
1: Do you take the prize out of the box before you eat the cereal?
0: Yeah, and then I do the crossword on the back and the maze. Mm-hmm.
1: Got to get the toy out of there before you eat the cereal. That's Stick true. Your hand way at the bottom.
0: That's true. Cheetos, if you're listening, sponsor the show.
1: Do you know Sandy's got like bags of Cheetos underneath her desk where the licorice is?
0: I did not know that.
1: Yeah. I was going to grab us a couple of bags, but there were people over there.
0: Well, don't now, especially because I've been made fun of for eating Cheetos.
1: Yeah.
0: Whatever. The Packers, they are in the news. Not really. There was an article on a four-letter network source.
1: I'm supposed to ask you if you had any, how many Lunchables have you had this week?
0: I actually do not like Lunchables. I'm not a big Lunchables guy.
1: Okay.
0: None. Zero. I haven't had Lunchables in years. Middle school, maybe. Not a big fan. So the Four Letter Network came out with an article where it predicted where some of the remaining free agents will go, you know, if they're able to find a home. And there was one free agent listed for Green Bay, and I thought, that's interesting to me because of the position and because of the Packers' MO for free agents this late in the game. Usually in the Brian Gutekunst era, I looked this up a couple weeks ago, in the Brian Gutekunst era, he is not known for going out and getting free agents and signing them, you know, big-time free agents. He'll add players for depth, but big-time notable free agent grabs after the draft, not big in the Brian Gutekunst era. So that's one reason as well as the position, okay? So the article listed A.J. Epenesa,
1: yeah,
0: an edge rusher, defensive end, who formerly was with the Buffalo Bills for the last six seasons. In his career, he has managed to attain over 90 games, 130 total tackles, over 24 sacks in his career, 5 forced fumbles, as well as 4 interceptions. 2 of those 4 came last season. When you look at the sack totals, his career high in sacks are 6.5. He did back-to-back seasons 2022, 2023. He had 6 in 2024, and then his play tapered off a bit as he only had 2.5 last season for the Bills. So, I find it particularly interesting because obviously, we know the Packers attacked this position with Deni Dennis Sutton in the draft.
1: Mm-hmm.
0: We know that they have some guys on the back burner in the edge rusher room and the edge rusher space that they feel confident about. So for the article to list that the Packers, again, post-draft, Brian Gutekunst is not big for big-time free agent splashes, plus an edge room that is already kind of full or kind of healthy, I should say, is a good term for the Packers. I found it interesting that the Packers would go after A.J. Epenesa, or at least that this article would list that the Packers should do that. I don't buy it. I don't believe in it. What are your thoughts on this, Leo?
1: I'm not buying it either because it's going to take reps away from young players. And at some point, you're going to get Micah Parsons back. So, yeah, let's just look at this. Yeah, you talked about Deni Dennis Sutton, Colin Oliver. Who else do they have?
0: In the edge rushing space?
1: Yeah.
0: Well, and as a...
1: Brinson, or is he... No, he's a lineman. Brenton Cox, Lucas Van Ness, Baron Sorrell. Yeah, there's just a lot of young players that I just don't see... Well, he's just going to take reps away from players.
0: Yeah, keep in mind it's...
1: granted now if there's an injury and he's still out there, that might be more believable. But why is he still out there?
0: It's a great question. Well, I think his play really tapered off last year. Like I said, he was 6-plus sacks for 3 straight years and then just 2.5. So his play has started to decline a bit. He might be getting a little older as well. He's closer to the 28-30 range. So that could be a reason as well. So I said edge, and it is edge, but he's listed as a defensive end, keep in mind. So if you look at defensive ends as well, you got Carl Brooks, Javon Hargrave, Chris McClellan.
1: Mm-hmm.
0: You have Warren Brinson, who you mentioned. So there's names there. Lucas Van Ness is also in that space. Brenton Cox, Edrin Cooper. These are all guys who you would assume would get after the quarterback in some space. I think that they're healthy in this position. I think, okay, you've done what you've had to do to attack the getting to the passer part. I don't know that adding someone like A.J. Epinesa would be in your best interest. I just don't think that this is the time, this is the space that you need him in. I don't buy it. So I would go against it. We've mentioned, though, some wide receivers, Leo, and wide receivers who are still out there that could help. And this article listed Deebo Samuel not as a Packer, but as an Indianapolis Colt, mm-hmm. which I found interesting because, you know, I think the Colts wide receiver room is fine. I don't think that they would need to go get a Deebo Samuel. And I think Deebo Samuel is kind of older, past his prime. I think he's put on some weight. He's dealt with injuries. So he's not the same player that he once was. You had mentioned some tight ends in here as well.
1: Yeah.
0: And
1: based on the depth and the injuries at tight end, I think that is a more needy of a position right now.
0: Jonnu Smith, his best fit in the article, was the Carolina Panthers, not necessarily
1: Yeah,
0: Packers.
1: And Njoku's gone. That's who we had our eyes on.
0: He was signed, yep. You mentioned, we've talked about Jadeveon Clowney as an edge rusher. His best fit is the Detroit Lions.
1: Okay.
0: How would you feel about Clowney being a Lion?
1: I talk about being on the back nine. I think he's...
0: Yeah, it's a good way to put it.
1: He's ahead of me.
0: Well, the last name I'll mention from this article is a former Packer in Trayvon Diggs as the cornerback,
1: mm-hmm.
0: who spent a cup of coffee, if that, playing for the Green Bay Packers. His best fit was the Washington Commanders. And it's...
1: I don't know if he's a fit anywhere anymore.
0: I don't know that he is either.
1: I think the Packers took a look-see and saw some things, and there's a reason he's not back.
0: Yeah.
1: He's still out there. And, of course, the Packers addressed the cornerback position in the draft with taking two corners in the draft. So, mm-hmm. again, they're not going to want to take reps away from Cisse and... And who's
0: Damani Jackson?
1: Yeah,
0: I agree. I don't know that. I just fear that it would be too expensive. Now, he's not going to drive the price that he once was, but I fear that it might be a bit too expensive for someone who you don't know. I mean, he's been on the injured reserve for 3 years. He's not somebody who's going to have a predominant season no matter where he's going, at least in my eyes. So, would I like to see him in Green Bay in green and gold? No, I don't think I would. No, I don't think I really would.
1: I think the biggest position of need, depth-wise, is offensive line.
0: I think so, too.
1: I just don't see...
0: If there was any position, that'd be the one you attack.
1: Yeah, and I'm just not sold on the starting five with Morgan Banks, Ryan Belton, and Zach Tom.
0: Mm-hmm.
1: And Zach Tom's coming off a very serious injury. And then behind them with Kennard, Jennings, I mean, Jager Burton we're all excited about because you're reading a lot of good things. But there is not a lot of depth.
0: Well, even, you know, looking at Jordan Morgan and Aaron Banks, and Anthony Belton, the type of careers that they've had so far in green and gold haven't been ones that particularly stand out as guys who can stick around long-term as starters.
1: I mean, all you read is that Jordan Morgan, if they just leave him alone at left tackle, that he's going to be just fine. They say his progress was stunted by moving him around all the time.
0: Yeah.
1: But... don't they want versatile linemen? I mean,
0: that's what they want. Yeah.
1: That's what they're drafting all the time because you can play plug and play anywhere. But when you're talking about the left tackle, I mean, he couldn't beat out.
0: What are your opinions on the versatile offensive lineman philosophy? Are you a fan of that? Are you indifferent?
1: Yeah, if you can play them all at a high level, but if you move a guy that when he's out of position and he just seems to be lost, I think. You put your five in, and you want to kind of leave him alone. I mean, if you have a...
0: That's what I would prefer.
1: If you have an injury, and then suddenly if you shuffle things to get your best five out there, I can see that. But play your starters from day one, like, at their best position.
0: Mm-hmm. I've always been, in any sport, You know, I say this about baseball with first basemen because it's just the consensus of, oh, I don't have a spot for them, but we like their bat. We need them in on somewhere on defense. Let's put them at first base. Or, you know, the Packers have tried to convert cornerbacks to safeties or vice versa. You know, Demaryius Randall or Quentin Rollins from years ago, from a decade ago. So the Packers have also been known to do that. Obviously, with the offensive linemen, they've been known to do that. I am more of a fan. I don't like the versatile philosophy. I am more of a fan of, let's find somebody who specializes in this position and ride with that person. In terms of a backup, I'm fine with versatile backups.
1: Yeah.
0: Because, like you said, players get injured. Yeah. You have to plug and play.
1: Yeah. That makes a lot more sense to me as well.
0: But in terms of your starters, like if Elgton Jenkins had just had one position, like he was successful as it was.
1: He was a Pro Bowl guard.
0: He was one of the best guards in the league.
1: Mm-hmm.
0: And then you start moving him around. He gets injured. He's never really the same. And he ends up Now he's in Cleveland. And you cut him. So
1: I read an article.
0: How different could his career have been if he just had one position is my question.
1: Well, I mean, you can't control the injury bug.
0: I agree.
1: But now you have Zach Tom, who he came in as a center, and they said he had Hall of Fame potential at center.
0: Come on.
1: Hall of Fame potential.
0: You can't just throw that around.
1: Well, that's what some of the writers said.
0: Nah, I don't know.
1: That's what they believed.
0: Listen, I think he's good. Like, out of the offensive linemen,
1: he's their best offensive lineman.
0: I'm most confident in Zach Tom. I'm confident in Sean Ryan. The other three, I'm not really bought into. Morgan Banks and Belton.
1: No.
0: Not bought into at all. Jager Burton, I think I really like. I really like him. He's somebody who likes to get out.
1: Well, we haven't seen him play yet.
0: We haven't seen him play yet, but just knowing his MO is he's somebody who can, he likes to get out and run as an offensive lineman. He likes the zone scheme, something that fits in with Matt LaFleur a lot. You know, as you find a lot, in Matt LaFleur's offense, you find a lot of the blocking taking place away from the line of scrimmage.
1: Mm-hmm.
0: Whether it's offensive linemen or wide receivers or tight ends, you find a lot of the blocking away from the line of scrimmage. And that's something Jager Burton likes. And not to mention his size and his athleticism and some of the numbers he put up in the combine. I love Jager Burton. Does he start right away? I doubt it. But I think he's someone who has potential to really be a good offensive lineman. Again, more of a center, but a center guard type. If you slot him in at one of the guard positions mm-hmm. and let him run, dude, I think you have a star sitting right there in Jager Burton.
1: Yeah, I just like him when they take these guys in the fourth or fifth round, and then they, I don't want to say come out of nowhere, but they've seemed to have, in the recent history of the Green Bay Packers, they've had a lot more success with their offensive linemen. David Bakhtiari was a fourth round pick.
0: You
1: go back to Mark Tauscher, it was a seventh round pick.
0: Right.
1: Excellent picks in the mid to late rounds have turned out really well. Top picks have not been that great.
0: That's a really good point. Especially, you know,
1: Brian Bulaga was the number one pick, and he was solid.
0: Yeah, first round, yeah.
1: He was a solid number one pick, but I'm just not on board. I think the offensive linemen can be, I mean, it's been proven that you can get a fourth or fifth round pick, and they can be one of the best in the league. David Bakhtiari proved that as a fourth round pick. He was graded out as the best left tackle in football for.
0: Mm-hmm.
1: And he got the big contract, and then he got hurt.
0: Yeah, funny how that works. You think the Packers are learning lessons with Jair Alexander, David Bakhtiari, non-quarterbacks who get these big contract extensions.
1: Well, I'm sure they don't want to get hurt.
0: No, I'm not saying that they
1: do. It's just bad luck.
0: Brandon McManus, you give him a contract, and look what ends up as his fate.
1: Well, he got hurt, too.
0: Stop paying players, I guess, is the moral
1: just
0: of the
1: stop
0: story.
1: Stop paying them.
0: Jerry Brady, just all together. Not even extensions. Just, you know, if you want to play for the Packers, you're doing
1: it for
0: free.
1: A one-year deal.
0: Jerry Brondre says, I agree with you, Tony, in terms of the Jager Burton conversation. He sends a text prior to that and says, there was an interview with Diggs Brothers. Stefan says, there will be more to come when they asked if both of them are going to Washington.
1: Interesting.
0: Yeah, funny how that works. Okay, and that article may have a beat that gives some insight to the situation. All right. We're angling for our last break of the show. When we come back, we are going to flip the coin for the Tale of Two Tailgates qualifying.
1: I can't wait.
0: We'll award the stiff of the day.
1: I can't wait.
0: And we'll wrap it up.
1: Sounds good.
0: Oh, you're supposed to say, I can't wait.
1: I can't wait.
0: There you go. That's better. All right.
1: Sounds
0: the show
1: good.
0: With Tony's. Here we're about to be stiff of the day over there, pal.
1: Don't you hate it when a guy's got to get a word in edgewise last?
0: Yes.
1: Me too. Why don't you take it to break?
0: Stop.
1: All right, we'll be right back.

0: Updates on the score from the Myron Construction Sports Desk. This is a Wisconsin Sports Zone update.
1: Well, the Brewers and Cubs slated to meet again tonight down in Chicago in the second game of their series. Milwaukee took the opener in dominating fashion last night, 9-3, as Jake Bowers hit a home run, drove in four. Christian Yelich had a home run for a second straight day. But manager Pat Murphy knows last night doesn't hold some grand meeting for the season when there are still nearly 120 games left.
2: They don't even know most of our guys' names, you know what I mean? So they're never going to be intimidated by us, but we're not looking for that. We're looking for turn around and play good again. And, you know, it's a long season. You know, we're 45 or 46 games in, and it's a long season. So we're just looking to continue to improve any way we can. And I'm proud of our guys. Like I've said all year, I trust these guys. But we got to get better. There's no question.
1: Tonight's matchup going to feature Jacob Mizrowski on the mound for the Crew. Comes in 3-2 with a 2.12 ERA. Has not allowed an earned run in any of his last three starts while striking out 29 batters. Chicago will count with Ben Brown. He's 1-1 with a 1.60 ERA. Gone four innings in each of his last two starts. Allowed just one hit while striking out 10. A win by Milwaukee would move them back into first place in the NL Central. First pitch is set for 6:40.
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1: 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It includes longtime director of football operations, Milt Hendrickson, being named vice president of player personnel. Makes him second in command behind GM Brian Gutekunst. With this Wisconsin Sports Zone Network update, I'm Zach Heil.
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17: Finally, the scariest dun of them all. Dun, da, dun, dun.
18: Thank you. I'd like to introduce you all to my suspenseful son. Dun, dun, dun.
19: No Don today, but we'll have the Don tomorrow for the
16: Don's Hopefully Don's Box. He doesn't stiff us again.
19: Yeah, seriously.
16: That's stiff.
19: Got to give him a hard time.
16: Oh, well, we will.
19: Got to figure out the dad joke, too. Don't think we forgot about that.
16: Oh, that's right.
19: Yeah. The whole Giannis situation.
16: Play that back.
19: I will. I'll have it ready.
16: Don, can you tell us what happened when you told this joke? You told it incorrectly? Were you just that excited to be on the radio?
19: Or just that excited to talk to Giannis, if that's how he said it to Giannis. That could be, too.
16: But he said Giannis laughed really hard, so I don't get it.
19: Was it like a, I'll be nice kind of laugh, you know?
16: We'll see.
19: Like I do to you sometimes. Bang!
16: Yeah, whatever.
19: Tony G at the buzzer.
16: And our stiff of the day, Tony G, for the third consecutive day.
19: That's right.
16: We even give it to him on Sunday.
19: Is there a chance? That would be iconic to award stiff of the day to back-to-back, to a person back-to-back times. We haven't done it yet.
16: Well, I told you, this could be all Cubs-related all week. They make it so easy.
19: Yeah.
16: But we left the Cubs alone today.
19: Well,
16: but first, the coin flip.
19: Before we get to the stiff of the day, we have to flip the coin.
16: Yeah.
19: Now it's between Mike on the bullpen and Tim in Appleton. Both these guys are from Appleton. On the show. Bullpen won yesterday. They got the 6-5 lead on us.
16: They got the heads.
19: Mm-hmm.
16: Heads goes to the bullpen, and tails goes to the show with Tony G and Leo.
19: So in other words, heads goes to Mike, tails goes to Tim.
16: And here we go.
19: All right, here's the coin toss coming from Leo Kiper Jr., as always.
16: Heads again.
19: Heads it is. All right, Mike. Congratulations. You are the winner. Let's get you highlighted.
16: Well, Tim's turning into Why Mad here.
19: I know. Tim did qualify or pre-qualify last week. What day was this? Monday. Last week, Monday. Now he's back on Tuesday and lost again. But he is eligible to pre-qualify.
16: Yeah, the good news is he can continue to try to qualify.
19: That's right. And if you're lost on what this all is, just keep in mind that the Tale of Two Tailgates is something we got going on in May. We're taking pre-qualifiers, and then we flip a coin. Whoever wins is the qualifier for the Tale of Two Tailgates grand prize giveaway, which is two tickets to the Brewers Cardinals in St. Louis on July 6th. They also score a pair of Brewer tickets for themselves as well. So that's kind of what we're giving away. Couldn't do it without our supporters. Let's see, where are the sponsors here? Tenney's Jewelry, done already, and Keller. Can't forget about Kits and File Ace Hardware, as well as the gift card to MLB Shop. So that's what we're doing right now. So
16: can't wait to find out who wins the big prize.
19: We announced that on the first Monday in June. June 1st, I believe, is what that is.
16: Yeah.
19: So that's coming up. Is this the last week? No. Next week is the last week.
16: Mm-hmm.
19: Next week is the last week to do that. Okay. So we're going to leave that right there and transition into Stiff of the Day.
6: They're a thorn in your side. A pebble in your shoe.
14: You've had this pair of extra gloves this whole time?
15: Yeah. We're in the Rockies.
6: A grinder of your gears. You know what really grinds my gears? People in the 19th century. Why don't they get with the freaking program? Who's driving Tony G and Leo crazy today?
20: You're gonna do it! No!
6: Strap in, Score Squad. It's time for Stiff of the Day.
19: Where are you leaning for today's Stiff of the Day, Leo Kiper Jr.?
16: Well, Major League Baseball had some interesting moments yesterday, but the Angels and Athletics were going at it, and JT Ginn had a no-hitter going.
19: Yeah.
16: Through eight innings.
19: Into the ninth.
16: Yeah, as the A's held onto a 1-0 lead, and in the ninth inning, they blew it. Walk it off with a two-run bomb. So you lose a no-hitter, and you lose the game.
19: Yes.
16: That's very stiff-like.
19: So Ginn starts the ninth. He has a no-hitter through eight. Gives up a hit to start the ninth. Next batter, he gives up a two-run home run. Walk off to lose 2-1.
16: Zach Neto hit a two-run home run.
19: Zach Neto, yep.
16: Yeah.
19: And
16: what a disaster.
19: Yeah.
16: What an unbelievable ending. That's got to hurt.
19: What was the pitcher, TJ Ginn?
16: AJ? Is it AJ or TJ? JT.
19: JT.
16: Johnny Tim.
19: That's right.
16: Johnny Tim Ginn. Sounds like a Ren Tin Tin. Anyway, to go eight innings, three outs away from making history.
19: Yep.
16: And then not only do you lose your no-hitter, but you lose the game.
19: Oh.
16: So for him to lose the no-hitter, lose the game, and then We had to give him something.
19: Yes.
16: So at least he won something.
19: Congratulations.
16: He's our stiff of the day.
19: Congratulations, I guess.
16: For May 19th, 2026.
19: So it's the Athletics for losing 2-1 to the Angels on a walk-off home
16: run. Should we
19: run.
16: Give it to JT Ginn, or should we give it to
19: JT
16: the A's?
19: Ginn?
16: Yeah.
19: We can.
16: He's the one that really...
19: Well, he could get some offensive support, too,
16: though. Well, true.
19: You know, like going with a one... How about some run support, guys?
16: And when you throw... If you get three more outs, you throw a no-hitter, you only need one run.
19: Wrong.
16: Yeah.
19: So either way, that's the situation for Tuesday. And don't forget, yesterday we gave it to Chicago fans for chanting Green Bay sucks at a Cubs-White Sox game.
16: And they
19: game.
16: Did it again last night.
19: I got a hunch this might be stiff of the week. And then for extra credit, we gave it to Pete Crow Armstrong for chirping a female fan in a rather inappropriate
16: Yeah, there's a bobblehead already out.
19: There is, really?
16: Yes.
19: Of that situation?
16: I didn't send that to you?
19: No.
16: Oh, this is quite funny.
19: Oh, it's funny.
16: Let me bring that up for you.
19: Yeah, why don't you do that?
16: It was on the X.
19: Okay.
16: Yeah. PCA.
19: Oh, jeez. Wow.
16: Blank my blank blank.
19: You follow
16: fill in
19: that?
16: Fill in the blanks.
19: Here, I think
16: everyone knows what he said.
19: Let me go back over here. Where is Yeah.
16: Caleb Durbin can't hit a baseball.
19: Where's this? Where'd that come from?
16: I don't know. It sounded like the beginning of Caleb Durbin can't hit a baseball.
19: I suppose, yeah. Could be. Well, we had a text come in from Aaron and Oshkosh on the Electronic Talking text line. Back on the Don's thing. Giannis Antetokounmpo? More like Donis Antetokounmpo with that joke. Am I right?
16: Yeah.
19: Ah.
16: Oh, Aaron.
19: All right, let me go back over here and click this. Red one.
16: Yeah, with that one and the bunt cake for Leo, it is Leo Palooza. Yeah. I think he wins text of the day.
19: Aaron again. Yeah. I mean,
16: Aaron's been solid. Terrible Tim. Everyone stepped up. I'm so proud of you. But now we have to keep it going. Consistency.
19: Yes. This is for you, Score
16: Tomorrow
19: Squad.
16: Tomorrow needs to be a bigger day.
19: This is for you.
16: The Don is going to be here, so we're giving away a lot of stuff tomorrow.
19: We went from to. You like that? And now, ladies and gentlemen, Leo Kuiper Jr.
16: Why do I always get a smattering? I lay it all out here every day for 2 hours.
19: Oh,
16: I give you
19: hilarious.
16: My best.
19: Oh, that is hilarious. What did you like at today's show?
16: You big dummy. I don't know.
19: Okay.
16: I guess I'll have to go with the Score Squad, just stepping up in a...
19: Yeah.
16: I mean, exceeding my expectations with the amount of text messages that came in after I grumbled a little bit.
19: I like our Scorpo. I think that was pretty good.
16: Scorpo.
19: Scorpo. And then also Score Squad, keep it locked right here as in...
16: Oh, what, you got a big game
19: hours?
16: Today.
19: Yeah. Oshkosh North at Appleton North High School Baseball. 4 o'clock pregame, 4:30 first pitch right here on the Score. Yo, boy, Tony G., we'll be on the call for that one. High school baseball coming up later today. So, Appleton North trying to get back into the upper part of the standings. They were up there and ran into a couple of difficult opponents. Lost a two-game set to Kakana. Had tough outcomes against Kimberly, which is top of the conference again this year. Looking for, what is it, a seventh straight conference title? So,
16: how long before the playoffs start?
19: Well, I believe the regular season ends this week on Thursday, so it should be next week we should be getting into. After Memorial Day is usually when the playoffs kick off.
16: And don't forget about our new fall ball sponsor.
19: That's right. Bryant and Stratton College.
16: Bryant and Stratton College, yes.
19: Yes, our good friend Dean.
16: Yeah, he'll be doing some games with you in the coming weeks.
19: He will be. That's Leo Kuiper Jr. I'm Tony G. It's been the show with Tony G and Leo. We'll talk to you tomorrow, Score Squad. Keep it locked right here, 95.3, 99.1, the Score. Fox Sports Radio coming up next. And then again, we broadcast high school baseball for the Fast Science High School Game of the Week. Pre-game at 4 o'clock right here on the Score. We'll talk to you tomorrow, Score Squad. Wrap it up.
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33: The Spurs took the opener of the NBA's Western Conference Finals at Oklahoma City, winning in double overtime, 122-115. Victor Wembanyama finished with 41 points and 24 rebounds. MVP of the Thunder, Shai Gilgeous-Alexander, played 51 minutes, shot 7 of 23 from the floor. He finished with 24 points, 12 assists, 5 steals in defeat. The Pelicans' new head coach is Jamal Mosley from Orlando. In the NHL playoffs, Montreal won a Game 7 in overtime to end the second round, 3-2 at Buffalo. Cardinals quarterback Jacoby Brissett did not attend the start of OTAs. He wants a pay raise. In baseball, the Mets in 12 innings won 16-7 at Washington. Wins for Tampa Bay and the Yankees. The Angels ended a 6-game losing streak, edging the A's 2-1 on a 2-run homer bottom of the ninth. A's starting pitcher JT Ginn had a no-hitter to start the ninth.
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35: Just checking them all.
36: Yes.
35: All of them in one postseason.
36: Right.
35: And you're looking at like his killer instinct, yada yada. what Wemby is showing you so far at every stage where the stakes get higher and higher, it feels like he's giving you more and more.
0: Yeah.
35: And last night, for example, you knew he wanted it. You knew he wanted it in front of that crowd because SGA was winning the MVP. And obviously it's the defending champ and it's the next round of the playoffs. And some would say it's the final round. Some would say this is the finals, right?
0: Sure.
35: So he wanted it all and then delivered for you on the first chance he got.
0: Yes.
35: And it's just, that's, you don't normally see that. You've got to see people climb the ladder. You've got to see LeBron James struggle against Detroit for a couple of years in a row before he finally breaks through.
0: Right. He does it in a way that's spectacular. I mean, really, the youngest player ever to go 40-20 in a playoff game. I mean, it's absurd. Is he what we're watching? To have a guy who has that kind of length, but has that kind of athletic ability and can pull up from the logo and hit a big game-tying three late in the game and shoot it with the form of Steph Curry. He's not pushing it. That is a natural shot for Victor Wembanyama. It's remarkable to watch. It really is.
35: Well, the funny part is I was saying about, to myself really, about his size advantage.
0: Yes.
35: There is no competition for that. Literally. I mean, Chet Holmgren is not his size, and yet people think that's his competition, right? So you could throw the ball up there and make it look like, you know, an adult playing against a bunch of 5-year-olds, and he can just dunk it every single time.
0: Right.
35: If that's only who Victor Wembanyama was, it'd be like, man, that's crazy. That's such an advantage to have in the NBA. And then it's like you're saying, he pulls up from threes anywhere, and he wasn't doing it a whole lot in this game, but he can pull up from three from anywhere.
0: Yes.
35: And he absolutely owns the game when he's on defense. Like, owns the game. I know I've had this conversation with you before about, like, we were kind of criticizing him. I was saying, look, defense is not half of basketball. It's just not. With him, it might be.
0: Yes.
35: Like, with him, it might be that big of a factor every single time down the court, where SGA is thinking, with the ease that I know I can score normally, that's how difficult it is for me now. Victor absolutely changes the game.
0: He might not block the shot, but he makes you think. And that's important. Like, the fact that those guys who are never thinking on Oklahoma City because everything's come so easily and naturally to them, they're out there thinking. You could see them thinking, should I take it to the rack or not? Because they don't know if that guy's going to be there. Yeah, Taylor.
1: That's the enjoyment that I watch this series with, where all season we kind of talk about the Oklahoma City Thunder like they're the big bad boogeyman. And then once they go up against Victor Wembanyama, and now the Spurs are 5-1, including the regular season, against this Thunder team, you're seeing the Thunder, who are normally bullying everybody, being like, we can't even get within 8 feet of the basket because we're so worried about this 7-foot-4 guy swatting our shot into the 10th row.
35: And he's asking for all of it. He's asking for all the pressure. He's asking for you to demand it of him, because he's basically saying, look, I'm going to do this. And I want to play the sound from after the game where it's basically the reporter setting up the question, saying, hey, did you feel this? Did you feel this? And Vic just confirming what we all wanted him to say.
4: Knowing that Shea had got that award and you were in the top three for it, and, you know, did any part of tonight feel personal? Some of your facial expressions kind of look like you were really, really going for it.
5: Yeah, for sure. Everything you just said.
35: Everything. All of it. That's why he was laughing at SGA after he got a rebound and SGA looked afraid to shoot it. That's why after he blocked Jalen Williams, he's posing like he's, like, I don't know, being painted by somebody, you know, 500 years ago. Like, he is absolutely wanting it. And I guess, what do you call that? Aura maxing, Taylor? Because he is absolutely showing you, as he's doing it, look at me. I'm doing everything I told you I was going to do. And I'm doing it against the defending champs and this other 7-foot
0: guy. And I'm doing it on the road without De'Aaron Fox.
35: Right.
1: Wembanyama was the star of the game for sure. The other person that I thought really showed out was the rookie Dylan Harper, where he becomes just the second rookie with 20 points, 10 rebounds, 5 assists, 5 steals in a playoff game, joining Magic Johnson. But, Stu, my question for you, he's Ron Harper's son.
0: Mm-hmm.
1: If Ron Harper could go back in time, do you think he would have named Dylan Harper Ron Harper Jr. and Ron Harper Jr. Dylan Harper?
0: I think if you asked Ron that this morning, he absolutely would have opted for Ron Harper Jr. Mm-hmm. Yes.
1: Poor Ron Harper Jr. on the Celtics, like, G League team is like, man, my dad really wishes he named my brother him.
0: I think Dan Beyer wants to get in here, but Taylor, weren't you redrafting the 2025 draft before? Were you doing something? What were you doing before?
1: Yeah, so I'm working on the 2025 redraft right now. The Mavericks are on the clock. I'll let you know who they pick.
0: So it's not Cooper Flagg.
35: It might be.
1: It might be. It might not be.
35: On the clock. You just said it.
2: The thing that I loved, and I'm glad you guys talked about Wemby's defense, because that was the story I thought in the first half of just of Oklahoma City settling. But there's so many games within the games. So Wemby plays all but, what, 7 minutes last night? So the minutes that, like, Luke Kornet's in the game, you're like, wow, Oklahoma City better make their hay right now. Like, there's just the little things like that of, like, all right, can they take advantage of Wemby just being on the bench for a four-minute spurt? It made last night so entertaining in so many different ways. And Jalen Williams' return, I mean, he's gassed. He's playing a double overtime game in his first game in a month. Last night just had everything.
0: I am told the pick is in, is he?
35: Okay.
0: Go ahead, Taylor. Wow. Yes.
1: The Dallas Mavericks, with the number one pick in the 2025 NBA redraft, have selected Dylan Harper.
0: Ron Harper Jr.
1: The San Antonio Spurs are now on the clock.
0: So the Spurs are
35: going to get getting the number two pick?
6: Oh, that's right. They had Dylan Harper last year. But...
0: Wait, so the Spurs are going to get Cooper Flagg?
6: You never know. It could go nipple.
0: All right, we'll come back to you in a second to get the second pick in the 2025 draft that has already happened. Well, tell me when the pick is on the clock. Isaiah Thomas going to join us here in just a second. Watching that as a Knicks fan, it was depressing. Because I'm excited about the Knicks. They play the Cavs game one tonight. Everyone thinks that series is going to be over in five or six games. But I was depressed as a Knicks fan because even if they get to the NBA Finals, and if that guy gets there, I said earlier I wanted Oklahoma City. I still do because I don't want to face San Antonio. Mm-hmm. And so I was depressed as a Knicks fan watching that game last night.
35: Well, I'm just going to quote Taylor's friend from a text that he exchanged. Nobody's thinking about the Knicks right now. Nobody was thinking about the Knicks last night. Nobody's thinking. Like, if you're a Knicks fan and you're sitting there envisioning the matchup between Karl Anthony Towns and Victor Wembanyama, you're going to drive yourself into a deep depression.
0: This is very exciting. The draft is moving quickly. The second pick is in. Let's go to Taylor.
1: With the second pick, the San Antonio Spurs select Con Knipple.
0: Wow.
6: You do need better shooting around Wemby.
0: Who has the third pick?
1: The Philadelphia Sixers are now on the clock.
0: Wow, they might get Coop.
6: Or Edgecombe. They already have a year of experience with Edgecombe, so maybe they want to draft him again.
0: I might take Edgecombe. I might stick with him. Who has the fourth pick in the draft?
1: The Hornets.
0: Oh, wow. Let's take a quick timeout. Again, Isaiah Thomas going to join us next. Dragonfly Jones going to join us in the 4 o'clock hour, 4:20 for him. But one of the greatest NBA players to ever play, Isaiah Thomas, Zeke, will join us next. But first, Izzy has a word from one of our great sponsors.
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1: Coming up on the bullpen, recapping Brewers and Cubs. 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Chance to win Wisconsin Timber Rattlers tickets. 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
5: The rain is coming to an end this afternoon, but the cold front is going through northeast Wisconsin. Those 70s are going to be going away, giving way to 50s this afternoon, and overnight back to the 40s. Clearing skies, the wind's going to weaken, but frost possible northwest of the Fox Valley. 50s again tomorrow with a lot more sun. From the WBAY First Alert Weather Center, I'm meteorologist Nolan Kane.
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10: Breaking news in the world of soccer as Arsenal are your Premier League champions for the 2025-26 season after Man City played even at one apiece with AFC Bournemouth. Man City needed a win to keep their hopes alive from topping the Gunners. Instead, Arsenal wins the crown this season. Southampton's been kicked out of their championship playoff match to get into the Premier League after they were busted for spying. Southampton will be replaced by the team that they beat in the first playoff round, Middlesbrough. Tonight, game one of the Eastern Conference Finals has the Cavs and Knicks playing at Madison Square Garden. It's at 8 o'clock Eastern time. The Vegas Golden Knights lost their appeal of the fines and stripping of draft picks for not following media rules. They face Colorado in game one of the West Finals tomorrow. And Kansas City Chiefs wide receiver Rashee Rice will serve 30 days in jail for violating his probation after he tested positive for marijuana. Rice will not be out until mid-June, meaning he will miss OTAs and a mandatory minicamp.
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11: Oh, it's lined up the middle for a base hit. One run is in. Second run is going to come in as well as the throw is cut off.
12: This one hit on a line, deep center field. He's going to look up and watch it fall near the warning track. One run will score. Here comes the second and third. It is a bases-clearing triple.
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11: That one's looped out towards right field. Deering going back, going back, going back. It's off the wall and gone.
0: Now to the field with Tony Giordano.
13: It is a windy yet sunny day in Appleton, Wisconsin. We're live from Appleton North High School for high school baseball on your Fast Signs High School Game of the Week right here on The Score. Good afternoon. My name is Tony Giordano. I'll be broadcasting with you today again from Appleton North as the Appleton North Lightning are hosting the Oshkosh North Spartans in FVA Conference Baseball the last week or so of the regular season. We got one more week next week, but then obviously this week, a big week leading into Memorial Day. Typically, the baseball playoffs begin in just about a week or so as you round your way into June. Either way, we're set for a great late-season matchup between two FVA Conference opponents. Coming into tonight, the Oshkosh North Spartans are 4-15 overall. They are 3-11 in the FVA Conference, 12.5 games out of first place. A conference right now that is being led by the Kimberly Papermakers, who are chasing their seventh consecutive conference championship. The Kimberly Papermakers, by the way, 16-2, 13-1 in conference. The Appleton North Lightning come into action tonight 11-8 overall, 7-7 in conference play, 5.5 games out of first place. The Lightning are at sixth place. The Spartans are at eighth place. For Oshkosh North, this team is on a bit of a losing bend. They're trying to get back to winning ways. Their last three games they have lost, three-game losing streak. They dropped a doubleheader against Wisconsin Rapids Lincoln on Saturday, 10-0 in the first game, 12-9 in the second game. The day before that, on Friday, they fell to the Fond du Lac Cardinals 10-6. They did beat Appleton East on Thursday 7-0. On Tuesday, they lost 20-1 to the Neenah Rockets, and it was a long week, a treacherous week for Oshkosh North, and we'll talk with head coach Dylan Pease of the Spartans about that week and what it's like, you know, to play so many games and get to that point late in the week. You're traveling a lot. All high school teams are dealing with it. It's a difficult thing to manage that depth at this level, but that's something Oshkosh North had to do last week. Again, they have lost three consecutive ball games coming into tonight, thus the 4-15 overall record. Those two on Saturday, non-conference games, so they didn't count to their 3-11 conference record for them. The Appleton North Lightning. Now, before I dive into the season that they've had and who they are coming into tonight, let me stop myself. Obviously, I'm referring to them as the Lightning because that's what they are, but they're going with an alternate identity in the ball game today, something that you don't usually see at the high school level. It's very rare that you see something like this, and we are actually going to be joined in-game in the third inning by Jerry Kabuski. He is the athletics director, activities director, I suppose I should call him, and associate principal of Appleton North High School. We'll be talking with him about what the Showstoppers mean, the Showstoppers name. We'll touch on it. It is a tip of the cap to the Appleton North, or Appleton overall, the great city of Appleton's history. You know, it ties in Harry Houdini, ties in the first electric streetcar. And obviously that was back in the day called a Showstopper. So the alternate identity today for Appleton North are the Showstoppers. They're going with a full, it's almost like a minor league baseball team. They have alternate jerseys, alternate hats. I actually have a hat up here in the broadcast booth that I can describe for you. It's a really cool logo. It's really well done, where it looks professional quality, almost something like you'd see at the minor league level. It is a streetcar, an electric streetcar with a face. It's got a little, you know, evil smile. I'd call it evil, a little smirkish smile in the eyebrows. It looks like it's got its game face on, and it has a right hand coming out of the right side and tipping almost like a top hat with a couple of cards in it. It is well done. It's wearing a bow tie as well. This is something we might put out on the Score's social media site, specifically on X at the Score WY. It is really well done. There's an old-fashioned Appleton North N logo on the side. And then on the back, it says Appleton North Showstoppers. It is a really well-done alternate identity that Appleton North is pulling out here today. We'll be referring to that all broadcast long. And again, in the third inning, we'll be joined by Jerry Kabuski, Activities Director of Appleton North High School. Okay, the Appleton North Lightning, or Showstoppers, tonight, as mentioned, come in 11-8 overall, 7-7 in conference, sit at sixth place in the FBA conference, 5.5 games back of the Kimberly Papermakers. This Appleton North team is also on a bit of a losing skid. They've lost four consecutive games in seven of their last eight after being a top team in the conference for the better part of the season. Most recently on Friday, Appleton North went to Hortonville and they lost 4-2. That was a special edition game that Gary Brolowski carried for you on that side, as well as Hortonville had a ribbon cutting for their new press box that they had at Memorial Park, so that was well done. But that was the last game for Appleton North. Prior to that, Appleton North lost 4-1 against Kimberly on Thursday, and then they dropped, if you remember from last week, if you were with us for the Fast Signs High School Game of the Week last Tuesday, we were here covering what was, I guess you could call it, a doubleheader, as they played a full game that we covered, and then they were finishing a prior game from earlier in the season before that second game. So it was 1 1/3 games, if you will. And Kakana took both games, a walk-off home run, 3-2 in game one, and then game two that we called 7-2, the Kakana victory in that one. Appleton North hasn't won since Friday, May 8th. It was a 7-5 victory over the Oshkosh West Wildcats, and prior to that, the Lightning dropped three consecutive to Appleton West, Neenah, and Kimberly. But again, this Appleton North team talking with Gus Maves, head coach of Appleton North, feels dangerous, right? Like, they can compete with top teams in this conference, even though they've hit a bit of a rough patch. They're still putting up okay numbers to the point where they can compete with teams, but they just have to get over that edge. And again, you'll hear me talk about that with Gus Maves in our Fleet Farm pregame coaches interviews, which we will get to in about 2 or 3 minutes here. But again, Appleton North looking to get themselves back to winning ways as well after dropping 3 consecutive and dropping 7 of their last 8. But again, good matchup set for you here today. The last time these two teams played, Appleton North and Oshkosh North, was actually earlier this year, April 23rd, and Appleton North got a 10-run victory over Oshkosh North, 12-2 in that game. Makes it a 3-game win streak for the Lightning over the Oshkosh North Spartans. Last time Oshkosh North beat Appleton North was a 6-4 win in May of 2024. So it's been about 2 years since Oshkosh North has been able to beat Appleton North. But you never know. Get to this point of the season, all the teams in this conference can be dangerous at any point, especially Oshkosh North and especially Appleton North as well. So we have a good matchup set for you today. And again, we're going to give way right now to the pregame coaches interviews after our next break. And we're going to hear from each of the head coaches in this matchup: Oshkosh North Spartan head coach Dylan Pease in his first year, and then Gus Maves, who is the head coach of the Appleton North Lightning, or Showstoppers again today. And you'll also hear Gus Maves talk about the Showstopper identity that they're going with today as well. And those pregame coaches interviews are brought to you by Fleet Farm, so we appreciate them for bringing those interviews to us. But now we're going to angle for our first break of our pregame show. When we come back, we're going to hear from the head coaches in the pregame coaches interviews, leading into more pregame show and eventually leading up to the Hoffman Planning, Design, and Construction first pitch between Appleton North and Oshkosh North. Don't go anywhere. Great baseball set for you dead ahead on the Fast Science High School Game of the Week right here on The Score.
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13: Back to the pregame show on the Fast Science High School Game of the Week on The Score. Time for a pregame coaches interview brought to you by Fleet Farm, proudly serving hardworking families since 1955. Talking with Oshkosh North head coach Dylan Pease. And coach, I want to talk about your team throughout the last week. You had a long week. It was a difficult week, but what challenges and what philosophies get you through those challenges when you face a long week like that, schedule-wise, at this point in the season?
15: Yeah, I would just say it's a good opportunity for the guys to continue to get better and be put in a little different situations. With 5 games in a week, we had to pitch some guys who haven't thrown many innings this year, and it was really good to get those guys experience and kind of get them ready for building on roles next year.
13: You're coming in after dropping a doubleheader against a non-conference opponent. At this point of the season, what can you grab from games that are non-conference and take to power the rest of your year?
15: Yeah, I mean, I just told the guys, like, at this point in the season, it's about being at our best come playoff time. And, like, I thought rebounding after the first game against Rapids and coming back and putting together some really good at-bats was really good to see. So just continuing to build and improve, and at the end of the day, everybody gets into the dance. So if we're at our best come playoff time, that's the best thing for us.
13: Yeah, let's build off of that. So how much, if any, standings watch do you do at this point of the year, come late, mid to late May, in what is a very dense FBA conference? But does that matter to you? Does that matter to your squad as you hit this home stretch?
15: I mean, not really. Like, I mean, looking all the way back to when I played in high school and went on to college, like, I was never one to look at standings as a player, and I'm going to do the same thing as a coach because I don't want my players looking at standings either. So we take it game by game, and we just try to be the best version of ourselves on the field, and it doesn't matter who we're playing against.
16: Yeah, and as you make your way through this home stretch, what keys, what factors are going to turn some of these losses into some wins? You know, you've been able to put up runs, but just haven't been able to get some of the wins on the board. What are the key factors or characteristics that will turn some of these games into wins?
15: I would say defensively, we've got to be a little bit more clean, and, you know, offensively, just continuing to build on what we've done. You know, I mean, I look back at the Fondy game and the game on Saturday against Rapids as well. It came down to we're putting together really competitive at-bats, and we're doing a really good job situational hitting. We're just not getting the big hit right now, and that's how we can turn the 5-6 runs into an 8-9, and so that would probably be the difference, is just getting big hits. But that's baseball, and sometimes they just don't go your way.
16: All right, so let's talk about today's matchup against Appleton North. Obviously, we're on the road against North, and North is a team also that is trying to buy into that top half of the conference standing-wise. What do you know about this team? Obviously, you played them earlier this year, but what can you take away from that first game that you know of this team?
15: I know that we competed with them for about half the game, and then our defense kind of let us down there. I know that they're really well coached. I know that they're really fundamentally sound, and that they're not going to beat themselves. So we're going to have to go in there, we're going to have to play clean defense, and then we're going to have to put some good at-bats together against some good arms that they have.
16: Coach, we've covered a lot of ground in this interview already, but let's narrow it down to one or two keys to today's game that you're telling your squad before you hit the diamond. What is going to be able to power this team into getting a victory here to start the week?
15: Pretty much every game that we play, we got to throw strikes, we got to play defense, and we got to put competitive at-bats together. Those are the three things I tell them before every game.
16: That's Dylan Pease, the Oshkosh North head coach. Appreciate your time. Look forward to calling this game.
15: Thank you.
16: That pregame coach's interview was brought to you by Fleet Farm. We'll bring it right back for more pregame show on the Fast Science High School Game of the Week.
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16: 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We're talking with Appleton North head coach Gus Maves. And coach, I want to ask about your team throughout the last couple of games. Obviously, I was here last week covering the Kokona, I'll call it a doubleheader, finished the first game and then played the full second game. In that doubleheader specifically, obviously Kokona took both ends, a very tight game one. What did you see from your team in that doubleheader against Kokona?
15: In that game, in

0: let's start to turn this around with just getting, like you said, some timely hitting or one or two things to go our way. How do you communicate that with the team and then ultimately put it into play?
1: Well, it is communication. It's just talking to them and being straight up with them. And we don't sugarcoat anything around here. We it is what it is. And we talk about being positive and moving on and trying to create some momentum. That's what high school sports is big time about, momentum, right? So we've seen that. We've had a great start to the year, and then we've had a slide here. So we are searching, and it starts with our energy and the dugout energy with the players. And this last week, the energy has been awesome. Mm-hmm. We just haven't come through, with timely hitting and things like that. So we're right there. We're not discouraged. We still think like we're a really dangerous team. And again, I said this last week to you, if we get hot, look out.
2: Yeah, look out.
0: In terms of your opponent today, Oshkosh North, let's start with the last game that you guys played less than a month ago. You had a 10-run victory in that game. What can you pull from that game, game one, and use tonight in game two?
1: Well, I think, every team in this conference is going to get better. And you're continuing to grow as the season goes on. Last time we played them, their pitcher was strong in the first 3-4 and kept us at bay. And then we started to put the ball in play. Put some pressure on them. So that's going to be the factor here tonight, is just put the ball in play, make them play some defense. I'm assuming, I haven't seen their lineup, but I'm assuming they're going to throw that kid again. He's a really nice player. So we just keep working. We stay positive, we keep working, and hopefully this thing will get turned around and then we can make a little run here.
0: Before I ask you for the keys to the game and wrap up on that conversation, I want to ask you about the alternate identity that the team has. Obviously, the focus is the game and performing, but talk to me about the showstoppers and what this means to the baseball team and Appleton North as a whole.
1: So Jerry Kubuski is our athletics director, and he a couple years ago came with the idea of, like Tim Rattlers, like you do in Utter Tigers, or you do something like that, just kind of spice things up, and all the teams do it. All seasons have done it. We've gotten some alternate jerseys, and it's based off of that idea. So what he did was tapped into the history of Appleton. It's pretty cool because the kids have actually asked questions about it. It's kind of a funny story. I don't want to talk too long here, but it's based off of Harry Houdini and then the first electric trolley car, which in the video that the Appleton Historical Society has, when Jerry showed me the promotional video, the voice of the narrator of that is my grandfather, which is just random. And when I listened to it in the morning, first hour in school, and he sent it to me, the hair stood on the back of my neck. Because I haven't heard my grandfather's voice in 25 years. I sent it to my father, and he shed a tear. It was pretty awesome. So the fact that, kind of full circle moment, right? And Jerry's doing some awesome things here. He's moving on to De Pere, and it's where he's going to be greatly missed. Just teaching the kids some history about Appleton, making them aware of their surroundings, because a lot of times they don't necessarily look around. Mm-hmm. They're buried in their phones or whatever, right? So it's kind of fun. The jerseys look sharp. The kids kind of get into it. Last year's, they were super pumped about it. They still wear their hats and stuff from last year. So it's kind of a fun thing to break it up. I know softball's doing theirs tonight, and everybody's kind of involved in the school. So it's a really kind of a fun thing that Jerry has brought into our school.
0: Yeah, absolutely. It's a cool logo. It's a cool design, and definitely something that catches your eye. Maybe the bobblehead giveaways or something like that come up next.
1: Yeah, I don't know if funding there.
0: good point. Now, back to the business side of it. Final question for you, Coach. Keys to the game that you're telling your squad before they hit the field tonight.
1: Keys to the game is just like any time. Our pitching staff has been just phenomenal all year. They have been the pillar of everything. I've mentioned that before on these interviews. We look for another strong start from Cash Christensen, who has been a first-team all-conference player all year on the mound. He has been phenomenal, consistent for us. So hopefully he continues with that. And then just, again, timely hitting. We've had bases loaded and with nobody out, one out, multiple times. So we've talked about it at practice. We've talked about approach and different things. We'll see if we can pull that together and then just pick it and throw it, right? And make plays, make the consistent plays, and then, sprinkle in a diving play or a double play or something like that. Throw somebody out at second.
0: There you go. Those are the keys to the game from Gus Mapes, head coach of the Appleton North Lightning, or Showstoppers today. Appreciate your time. Look forward to calling the game.
1: Yeah, appreciate it. Again, thank you for covering us.

0: covering all the FBA throughout the conference.
1: Yeah, absolutely. It's our pleasure, and we'll bring it right back for more pregame show after this Fleet Farm pregame coaches interview on The Score.
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0: show on the Fast Science High School Game of the Week on The Score. Live from Appleton North High School. Just a couple of minutes away from the Hoffman Planning Design and Construction first pitch between Oshkosh North and Appleton North. Again, the North, you'll hear me refer to them as Lightning or as the Showstoppers today. And the Oshkosh North Spartans are just the Spartans today, as, again, Appleton North are doing an alternate identity, which we'll talk about throughout today's broadcast. Okay, with the time we have, let's go over today's Myron Construction keys to the game. I'll start with Oshkosh North. My key to the game for them would be to have an aggressive approach at the plate. Swing early and swing often. Appleton North is throwing one of their star pitchers in Cash Christensen. And Christensen, this will be his eighth game played. He started all of them. He's got a 3-2 record, but the point here is that Christensen does not walk many batters. He does not allow free base runners. He's only given up 4 walks and only hit 2 batters in 38 2/3 of an inning. So in nearly 40 innings, that is just 6 free base runners, excluding errors given up by the defense, in which, by the way, Cash Christensen, as a pitcher, has had no errors on the mound for himself. So the amount of free base runners that he is responsible for as the pitcher are only 6 through nearly 40 innings of what is nearly a full season. So, again, to tie that back into Oshkosh North, the key to the game for them, you're not going to get many walks. You're not going to get many free base runners. You have to earn them. And so having an aggressive plate approach, you know, Cash Christensen is also a high strikeout guy, has 30 strikeouts in those 38-plus innings. So don't let the count get deep. Don't let, you know, yourselves get into a 2-strike hole. Don't try to, you know, be overly patient and wait for him to throw pitches out of the zone. You're not going to get much of those if you're Oshkosh North. So the Myron Construction key to the game for the Spartans, have an aggressive plate approach at the plate, swing early, and swing often once those batters get into the batter's box. For Appleton North, you heard Gus Maves say this a couple of times in the Fleet Farm pregame coaches interview, is that, you know, obviously they need the pitching, they need the defense. Those are things that come along with any baseball team. You need the offense as well. But specifically for the Lightning is to have timely hitting. You know, when you are in that moment when you need a run, or if you have runners on base, you have ducks on the pond, you have to keep the line moving. You can't just fizzle out and go quietly. And it's been a problem that Gus Maves has tried to correct for his team. And if you look at the Lightning over the last couple of games, they haven't put up great offensive numbers in the last 4. And again, they're on a 4-game losing streak. So in all 4 of those games, they've scored 2 or less runs. 2 against Kaukauna, 2 against Kaukauna, 2 against Hortonville, and then 1 against Kimberly. So if this team is able to scratch across more runs and capitalize when they get runners on base, when they have runners in scoring position, that'll give Appleton North the best opportunity to win this game and keep the offensive line moving. Again, coming into this game, both teams are on a bit of a losing streak. 4 games for Appleton North, 3 for Oshkosh North, and all these games do matter when you get into this point of the season in terms of conference rankings. Right now, Kimberly, Nina, Kaukauna, Hortonville, and Fond du Lac are the top 5 in the conference. So, you know, those are obviously, if you are able to break into the top half of the conference, it doesn't mean as much in basketball or football. In baseball, all the teams, you know, obviously have a chance to make some playoff noise, some postseason action, but you'd still like to be able to get into that top half of the conference and compete with some of those teams on a regular basis. Trying to look at which teams are in action today. Tuesday, May 19th. Obviously, Appleton North and Oshkosh North battling it out here in just a couple of minutes. We're about 5 or so minutes away from the Hoffman Planning Design and Construction first pitch. Also in action, you heard me mention the 5th place Fond du Lac Cardinals just a moment ago. Fond du Lac is hosting Appleton East this evening. Kaukauna and Nina will battle it out. That'll be a good game from Kaukauna. Oshkosh West will host Kimberly. Hortonville and Appleton West will battle it out from Appleton West. So that's what's in action today. Looking forward, Appleton North will head to Appleton East on Thursday, and Oshkosh North will head home and host Appleton West on Thursday as well. Kimberly and Kakana play on Thursday. We'll actually have that game for you right here on The Score. Gary Brolowski will be on the call for that one. 4:30, first pitch, 4 o'clock. Pre-game show begins. And then also on Thursday, Nina and Fond du Lac will battle it out. Hortonville will host Oshkosh West on Thursday as well. And then these teams won't be in action again until next Tuesday, the day after Memorial Day. And the schedule will round out on Thursday the 28th. That's the way it stands right now, or at least on paper. Obviously, weather could change anything at any moment. But we are, again, set for great action here today, regardless, as both these teams are trying to angle for the top half of the conference and eventually try to make a strong presence heading into the playoffs. Again, this is a conference that has been dominated by Kimberly historically, especially over the last decade or so. 6 consecutive conference championships for the Papermakers coming into the season this year. Appleton North, in terms of just FVA history, Appleton North is a 7-time conference champion in their 30-plus years as a school. They were in 1996. They won 4 consecutive from 99 to 2002, won it in 2011 and 2014 as well. Oshkosh North, a 1-time FVA champion, based on the FVA website. Oshkosh North won it in 2005. Last year, Oshkosh North finished at 10th place in the FVA conference, 8-19 overall, 3-15 in conference. Last year, Appleton North finished at 3rd place in the conference as well, and they had a 6-2 loss to De Pere in the sectional semifinal. So again, this Appleton North team is dangerous. They can make a run, and they can make some noise if you get the right team. They still feel like they can compete against top teams in the conference and even the state, as they have the talent to make it happen. They have good pitching. It's just a matter of getting that hitting, that timely hitting, able to come through and eventually help propel them in games and get them the victory. Same for Oshkosh North as well. The key with them is just finding some of that depth, and they're also a bit inexperienced also. They just have some youth to them, and you've heard Dylan Pease talk about that. And not just our Fleet Farm pregame coaches interview today, but the last time we had Oshkosh North as well, is working through some of that inexperience and some of the youth on the team. But you never know. You get the right group of guys together, you get them motivated, you get a big win in a game like this, it could propel a deep playoff run. So you never know. We have great action regardless headed your way. Next, we are angling for another break, our final break of the pregame show for the national anthem. And then when we come back, we will have the Hoffman Planning, Design, and Construction first pitch. Don't go anywhere. Oshkosh North, Appleton North on the baseball diamond. First pitch dead ahead. 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
0: Welcome back to the Fast Signs High School Game of the Week on The Score. 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Thank you for joining us. Again, we're live from the baseball diamond here at Appleton North. The Lightning The host team, 11-8 overall, 7-7 in conference play. Sit 5.5 games out of first place. They're at sixth place. The eighth place team, Oshkosh North Spartans, are 12.5 games out of first place with a 4-15 overall record. They're 3-11 in conference play. The Spartans are 3-9. Three of their four wins have come on the road. Appleton North is 5-3 when they play here at home. The Spartans are 0-1 in one-run games. Appleton North is 0-2 in one-run games. Appleton North, the Lightning, have a plus 42 run differential on the season. Appleton North will be the home team, so they are in the field first. Oshkosh North will bat first. The Spartans, their lineup looks like this. They are led off by Jackson Anderson, the designated hitter, followed by the pitcher, Keegan Kinsfogel. Batting third is the shortstop, Braden Frank. Batting cleanup and catching is Jack Bennett, the first lefty in the lineup, one of the two lefties for the Spartans. Batting fifth is second baseman Jacob Seeger. Batting sixth, third baseman Landon Roofer. Right fielder Carter Zick bats seventh. Batting eighth is first baseman Ty Karpowitz. And rounding out the lineup is center fielder Griffin Resop, the second of two lefties in the lineup for Oshkosh North. The left fielder in the lineup, Elliot Schultz, is not hitting in the order. Jackson Anderson will stride to the plate to play as we are set for action. Cash Christensen is the pitcher for Appleton North. He is in his eighth game. All of them have been starts here today. He's 3-2 with a 1.45 earned run average, a 1.03 whip, has struck out 30, walked only 6 in 38 and two-thirds of an inning. He's on the mound. From the windup, the first offering is lined into left field for a base hit. Jackson Anderson opens up this game with a single, and the Spartans have a leadoff base runner. That first pitch is brought to you by Hoffman Planning, Design, and Construction. Hoffman Planning, Design, and Construction Incorporated, for decades a trusted partner for school districts, creating safe, inspiring spaces that stand at the test of time and serving as your ally, your agent, and your advocate. So Cash Christensen, with an opponent batting average of just .217 on the mound, gives up a base hit on his first pitch of the game. Keegan Kinsfogel, the pitcher, shows bunt and pulls back on a strike. It's 0-1. About 65 degrees here at first pitch. It is windy and gusty, but the wind is blowing out towards right field. Check on Anderson at first, and he's back safely. Kinsfogel bats from the right side. Christensen from the stretch. Kinsfogel shows bunt. Infield runs in. Pulls back on strike two. So it's now 0-2 on Kinsfogel. Batting 179 this year, has 10 hits and 56 at-bats. Finds himself in an 0-2 count here. Cash Christensen, with the runner going, hurls a pitch that is fouled back and out of play. Will stay at 0-2. Cash Christensen is committed to Western Tech College as a pitcher. So that's where he will be going post-grad, here from Appleton North High School. O-2 pitch coming once again to Kinsfogel. Fastball that missed high, about shin level. Right over the middle of the plate, though, so Christensen just has to bring it down. Maybe a bit of a waste pitch there. Has a 1-2 count now. Christensen getting the sign from Brennan Otto behind the plate. Now comes set. Check on Anderson. He may have him. No, he's back safely. That was a close play. Anderson is a stolen base threat, somebody who is susceptible to taking a bag or two. 19 of 20 in stolen base attempts this year for Anderson. One of the lone seniors. The one senior in the lineup, or the typical rotation, I suppose I should say. There's more than one senior on the roster. There's two, but Anderson is the one that gets regular playing time. Kinsfogel readies himself for another 1-2 offering from Christensen. Here it comes with Anderson going, fouled away again. Good at-bat being put together here from Kinsfogel. Yeah, what did I say was my Byron Construction key to the game for Oshkosh North? Aggressive at the plate, swing early, swing off, and that's what we're seeing so far. A first pitch single from Anderson into left field, and now a good plate appearance by Kinsfogel as he's fouling off pitches, raising that pitch count of Christensen. Christensen comes set again, right-handed pitcher in a 1-2 count from the stretch. Turns and fires to first. Anderson's back safely with a head-first slide. Anderson over at first base has the sliding mitt, the base runner mitt, that you see at the professional level, wearing it on his left hand. Christensen comes set again. Another 1-2. Fastball fouled away again from Kinsfogel. Kinsfogel doing his job here, raising the pitch count, finding himself in a position to try to do some damage. If he's able to get his pitch, you know, if you're at some point, Christensen has to start to realize, all right, I got to do something creative to get this guy out. And now there's a bit of a delay here as the field umpire is coming over to first base and adjusting that first base bag. I don't know if it was knocked off kilter with the slides that Anderson has been doing over at first base with all the checking on him as the runner or not, but either way, the umpire is satisfied with the bag the way it is, retains his position behind the mound, and the 1-2 offering. Breaking ball on the ground right side. Matt Hippus, the second baseman, will field. Underhand to second, and Griffin Stan made the catch. There's an out there, and Anderson, his slide at second, took out Stan. Stan looks to be okay as he'll continue in this game. And now Kinsfogel takes Anderson's place at first base with the fielder's choice. So 4-6 on the putout. And it was a hard slide by Anderson, but nothing that looked egregious. It was nothing illegal. So Kinsfogel's aboard. And now the shortstop, Braden Frank, will step into that right-handed batter's box. Readies himself from the first offering from Christensen and sends one back to Christensen on the ground. He fields, throws to second for one, the turn in time. And even though Christensen on the first pitch of the game gave up a line drive single, faces the minimum in the first. We're still scoreless on the Broken Tree Pizza scoreboard. Great pizza, great times, Broken Tree Pizza. Bottom of the first coming up when we come back from Appleton North on the Fast Signs High School Game of the Week.
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0: Fast Signs High School Game of the Week on the score, live from Appleton North High School. Still knotted at zero apiece. Scoreless in the bottom of the first inning. Appleton North will come to the plate offensively with a lineup that looks like this. Leading off is the catcher, Brennan Otto. Batting second, third baseman, Colin Reddy. Batting third in left field is Aiden Waterstreet. Batting cleanup, the first baseman, Tegan Karpinski. Batting fifth, the designated hitter, Owen Ruland. Batting sixth in center is Jackson Score. Batting seventh in right field is Nathan Ramos. Batting eighth, the second baseman, Matt Hippus. Batting ninth, the shortstop, Griffin Stan. And pitching but not hitting is Cash Christensen. Two lefties in the lineup, Aiden Waterstreet in the three hole, Nathan Ramos in the seven spot. And this lineup will face Keegan Kinsfogel, right-handed pitcher on the mound for the Oshkosh North Spartans. Pitching in his ninth game overall, his sixth start, for Kinsfogel. A 3.75 earned run average, a 1.71 whip, has struck out 34 but walked 22 in 28 innings even. So now Brennan Otto will come to the plate. Right-handed hitting catcher in the leadoff spot. Otto this season hitting 349. Does have one home run, 14 runs driven in. From the windup, Keegan Kinsfogel will throw a breaking ball that's fouled away. And by the way, foul balls are now sponsored here on the Score. Bryant and Stratton College, we appreciate them for jumping aboard. Foul ball right there from Brennan Otto. Visit bryantstratton.edu and discover how Bryant and Stratton College is built different for you. Fastball swing and a miss, 0-2 on Brennan Otto. Kinsfogel in control early. From the windup, 0-2 from Kinsfogel. Breaking ball that missed outside. Looked like a bit of a slider. Started towards the outside of the plate and bent even further outside, and it's now 1-2. One, two from Kinsfogel. Fastball sent back into center field. Giving it chases. Resop, he came in initially, and it's over his head. It'll go all the way to the wall. Brennan Otto turning two. He is going to round into third. The throw is late. Brennan Otto with a leadoff. We'll call it a triple, at least initially, as that one was, again, looked like a line drive that just kind of kept carrying towards Griffin Resop in center.
7: Courtesy run number five, Brock Strenzi.
0: He never got a glove on it, 14. Even though it went all the way to the wall.
7: Cutler, ready.
0: Yeah, that does go down officially as a triple, and now Colin Reddy will come to the plate. Reddy takes strike one on the outside part of the plate. Ready, the third baseman in the order in an 0-1 count. Fouls one away. Again, foul balls brought to you by Bryant and Stratton. O-2 from Kinsfogel. Fastball high, waist pitch, 1-2. Colin Reddy this year bats 291 on the season. He has also driven in 14, looking for number 15 here if he can poke one. 1-2. Breaking ball misses outside, 2-2. Have a good vantage point, looking right over home plate in the press box that looks dead on, the way a good press box should with the field. 2-2. Fastball, called strike three on Colin Reddy, and that's the first out of the game. It's a strikeout for Kinsfogel of Colin Reddy, and now comes up Aiden Waterstreet, three-hole hitting left fielder, one of two lefties in the lineup. Waterstreet takes ball one inside, and it gets away from the catcher, Jack Bennett. Coming in to score is Brennan Otto, and the first run of the game comes for the Appleton North Lightning on a pass ball. 1-0 Appleton North on the Broken Tree Pizza scoreboard. Now nobody on with one away for Waterstreet, who bats 317 coming into play today. And sharply hits one to second on the ground. Jacob Seeger will field a step or two to his left and a clean throw over to first base for the second out of the inning. That'll give us a chance to meet the defense behind Keegan Kinsfogel. In the outfield, Elliot Schultz is in left. Griffin Resop is in center. And Carter Zick is in at right field. In the infield, Landon Roofer at third. Braden Frank at short. Jacob Seeger at second. Ty Karpowitz at first. And doing the catching is Jack Bennett. Breaking ball called for a strike on Tegan Karpinski. Karpinski this year bats 278 on the season. and fouls one away. It was a fastball that he sent out of play. 0-2. Karpinski was one of three with two runs batted in last time these two teams played back in April. Another foul ball brought to you by Bryant and Stratton. Oh and two. Here it comes from Kinsfogel. Breaking ball that skipped in there, 1-2. He's got good movement on that breaking pitch, does Kinsfogel. It's not necessarily the latest of movement, but it's good movement. Has to command it enough to throw it for a strike, and then he's going to be really a problem for opposing hitters. This one, the 1-2, is set on the ground to second. And Tegan Karpinski will leg it out for an infield single. It was grounded to Seager, and Seager looked like he had plenty of time, but just threw with very little velocity. It almost looked like a rainbow-type throw from second to first. And Karpinski running hard all the way, legged out the infield single with two away. He's aboard, and now Owen Ruland comes to the plate. First pitch, grounded foul down the third baseline. Ruland this year bats 283. Does have a home run, 13 runs driven in for Ruland, the designated hitter for this Appleton North squad, batting from the right side. Wearing number 6 tonight in the showstopper uniforms for Appleton North. 0-1. Looked like a bit of a changeup that missed low. Now 1-1. Karpinski moving. This one is popped up. First base side, and it'll go foul and out of play. Karpinski at first is a bit of a stolen base threat. 4 of 4. In stolen bases this year. Doesn't go often, but when he does, he's successful. Kinsfogel comes set, kicks and fires the 1-2 fastball high. Evens the count at 2-2. Trying to get out of this inning is Kinsfogel with minimal damage. 2-2. Outside, runner is going. Throw down to second is not in time. Karpinski has swiped his fifth bag of the year in 5 attempts. He's aboard at second base with 2 away. Full count now on Ruland after that last pitch. Gus Maves talked about it with us pregame. Timely hitting. This is a perfect example. Runner in scoring position, even though there's 2 away. This one grounded left side. Braden Frank will come in, scoop, and throw in time to the first baseman. Karpowicz stay on the bag. He did. It'll end the inning, but Appleton North is on the board first. 1-0 after one on the Broken Tree Pizza scoreboard. Second inning coming up next on the Fast Signs High School Game of the Week.
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0: Fast Signs High School Game of the Week. Right here on the score, Tony Giordano with you live from Appleton North High School. The Appleton North Lightning, or should I say Showstoppers, are up 1-0 on the Oshkosh North Spartans. here at the start of the second inning. Appleton North. Defensively, in left field is Aiden Waterstreet. In center is Jackson Score. In right field is Nathan Ramos. In the infield, Colin Reddy at third base. Griffin Stan at short. Matt Hippis at second. And Tegan Karpinski at first. Doing the catching is Brennan Otto for Cash Christensen, who faced the minimum, even though he gave up a leadoff single in the first. Faces Jack Bennett, cleanup, hitting, catcher. First pitch to the left-handed hitter is low and outside, 1-0. Yeah, so the Appleton North Showstoppers have on white pants with the dark blue stripe down the side, and their jerseys, the Showstopper jerseys, have a maroon color to them with the Appleton North blue accents on the shoulders. 1-0 is fouled back, 1-1 rather. Again, Foul Ball is brought to you by Bryant and Stratton. Visit bryantstratton.edu and discover how Bryant and Stratton College is built different for you. The 1-1 from Christensen outside, 2-1. And the jerseys do say Showstoppers in blue across the front. Blue letters and numbers on these jerseys as well. 2-1. Fastball lined into center. Going back on it is Score, and he makes the catch in stride.
10: Number one, Jacob Seeger.
0: Jacob Seeger will now come to the plate for Oshkosh North. Again, if you're just joining us, I described this in the pregame show, but I'll do it again. The hat for the Showstoppers has a blue on the backside and the sides and white on the front with the Showstopper electric, what do they call that, the rail car, the street car on the front, and the maroon bill of the cap as well. Ball misses low, 1-0. And with hints of blue, gold, and maroon on the streetcar itself. This one is softly grounded to second, and no one's going to be able to make the play. Coming in was Matt Hippis from second, and he wasn't able to glove the ball cleanly, so Seeger is aboard.
10: Number 14, Landon Rupert.
0: Would have been a tough play, so interested to see if they'll mark that a hit or an error. I think it should be a hit, but we shall see what the official scoring is in a moment. With one away, there's now a base runner in Jacob Seeger. Landon Roofer, the six-hole hitting third baseman, will step in to the right-handed hitting batter's box. First pitch is grounded foul. Yeah, again, the streetcar, the electric streetcar logo, very well done. Almost professional grade on the logo. It's a streetcar that has a face on the front. Looks like it has its game face with, you know, scrunched up eyebrows, a bit of a smirk. Has a maroon bow tie on, a top hat, and a right hand coming out of the right side of the streetcar, tipping the cap almost. And by the way, the top hat does have some cards, like playing cards, on it as well. 0-1, outside, just outside, 1-1. Says Appleton North Showstoppers on the back, a custom-made N, like Appleton North on the side. Yeah, very well done, helmets and uniforms overall, and the alternate identity for Appleton North. 1-1, swung on and missed, now 1-2. We'll be joined by Jerry Kabuski, Activities Director of Appleton North High School. In the third inning is the brainchild of this logo, an alternate identity, and we'll get his thoughts and breakdown of the logo, the history behind it, and all that in the next inning. You'll want to be there for us. 1-2 is a half swing from Landon Roofer, and he is rung up. First strikeout of the game for Cash Christensen, second out of the inning. With Seeger still standing at first base, now Carter Zick, the right fielder, will step into the box. One on and two away. First pitch from Christensen. Misses low. Fastball 1-0. Oshkosh North in the gold jerseys that they typically wear on the road with black letters and numbers. White pants as well. Black helmets or hats. 1-0 from Christensen. Fastball swung on and missed. 1-1. Carter Zick this year, relatively new to the team, 3 of 5 at the plate. 1-1, skips in there now, 2-1. Of those three hits, two of them for singles, one was a double. Does have one run scored as well. Christensen from the stretch, 2-1. Fastball, grounded to short. Coming over is Stan. He'll make the play in the grass of the infield, throw to first in time to retire the side. Still 1-0 on the Broken Tree Pizza scoreboard as we head to the bottom of the second right here on the Fast Signs High School Game of the Week on the Score.
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0: Welcome back to the Fast Signs High School Game of the Week. Fast Signs, more than fast, more than signs. Appleton North leads 1-0 over Oshkosh North. And will come to the plate trying to add to that 1-0 lead on the Broken Tree Pizza scoreboard. To do so, Appleton North will send up 6, 7, and 8. Jackson Score, the center fielder, will lead off the inning, followed by Nathan Ramos and Matt Hippus. Just a reminder, I got here today via the Fast Signs Mobile Studio, 135 South Casaloma Drive in Appleton. More than fast, more than signs. That's Fast Signs. And again, you're listening to the Fast Signs High School Game of the Week right here on 95.3, 99.1, The Score, or AM 1570. First pitch swung on and missed by Score. Score batting from the right side, takes ball one inside, now 1-1. Jackson's Score, batting 231 this season. Fouls one away. 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Jackson's Score, 15 hits and now 65 at-bats. Two doubles and a triple with 6 runs batted in. Batting in the 6th spot here tonight. The 1-2. Breaking ball popped up in the infield. Giving it chase is Jack Bennett. It is going to be out of play, just out of play. Count is 1-2 on Score with Nathan Ramos behind him. Jackson Score, also a college commit for this Appleton North squad. Grounds one to the left side, and Landon Roofer won't be able to make the play. Off his glove and to the side. And a leadoff base runner for Appleton North, marketed as an E5. Yeah, Jackson Score, committed to Rock Valley College, is aboard with an E5. And now Nathan Ramos, the right fielder, will come to the plate. Second of two lefties in this showstopper lineup. And the runner is going. Kinsfogel will step off, fire to second, and it is in time. Score trying to swipe a bag, but is caught stealing. So no harm, no foul for the Spartan defense. Score aboard with an error. And without even the next pitch being thrown, Score is thrown out. First out of the inning, and Nathan Ramos will come to the plate. Showstopper's up 1-0 over the Spartans.

0: Griffin Stan, no correction. Braden Frank, the shortstop, will make the play. Catches it, and that's the second out of the inning.
1: Number one, Matthew Hippen.
0: Matt Hippis will come to the plate. First pitch, breaking ball, misses outside, 1-0. Hippis batting 158 on the season, but has been aboard plenty of times. 10 walks, 7 hit-by-pitches, as well as his 6 hits. Has driven in 9. Finds himself in a 1-1 count now after that last pitch. Called strike. Kinsfogel comes set from the windup, the 1-1. Set on the ground, right side. Ty Karpowicz, the first baseman, will come over to make the play. Will flip to Kinsfogel, who had to cover. It was a tight play, but Oshkosh North made it. That is the final out of the inning. 3 up, 3 down. Go the Showstoppers. We'll step aside. Still 1-0 Appleton North over Oshkosh North as we head to the third on the Fast Science High School Game of the Week on the Score.
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0: Welcome back to the Fast Science High School Game of the Week on the Score. Tony Giordano with you. 1-0 Appleton North leads Oshkosh North. Here is Oshkosh North is coming to the plate. The Spartans will send up 8, 9, and 1, starting with Ty Karpowicz. Now, we are joined in the booth by a special guest, Appleton North Activities Director, Jerry Kabuski. Jerry, thanks for joining the broadcast. I think I do. Hold on. Here, my technical difficulties here. Maybe I have to plug you into the different one. Here we go. All right, try that.
4: You got me now?
0: Yeah, you hear me? Okay, perfect.
4: I'm just waiting for the special guest to arrive.
0: Yeah, no, that's you. That's you, Jerry. Yeah, thank you for taking the time and joining us. You know, once I started to hear what the Showstoppers program was and meant with the alternate identity, we knew we had to get you. The 1-0 is popped up to Cash Christensen, and he will just keep it himself to make the catch. First out of the inning by Ty Karpowicz brings up Griffin Resop. Now, can you tell me a bit more about the Showstoppers? Obviously, you were the one who created the alternate identity and what it meant. Where did the Showstoppers come from for Appleton North?
4: Well, when you're a sports fan, you know, and in a position like activities director, you're inspired by a lot of different things. And, you know, obviously minor league baseball, having the Timber Rattlers here, they have several alternate identities, some of the most successful ones in minor league baseball, especially when you talk about the Utter Tuggers and even their new one, the Frozen Pizzas. And so having them is a little bit of an inspiration. I happen to be talking with one of our other associate principals, Patrick Lee, who's also a big baseball fan, and we started talking, like, what would it look like if Appleton North happened? Like, what would that be? What would it look like? And I'm not necessarily from the area. I'm an Ohioan originally, go Browns. But he is, and he kind of was filling me in on some of the history of Appleton, and that started our brains kind of going on, well, what could it be? It definitely would be a beneficial thing to be attached to the history of Appleton, because there's so much history here. And so it was fun for me, like I said, not being a native to Appleton and to Northeast Wisconsin, to learn a little bit about what this region has to offer, and especially for our kids, you know what I mean, to be able to expose them to some of the things. Like, I don't know how many of them realized until we started wearing these uniforms that Appleton was the home of the first electric streetcar.
0: Mm-hmm.
4: So that's a long-winded answer to a really short question, but the big thing was just, you know, conversation, like just having some fun. And ultimately, that's

0: what you want to do for the kids, you know, is give them opportunities, exceptional experiences, give them a chance to have some fun, something a little different. And so that's kind of where the Showstoppers began from.
1: Griffin Resop, the center fielder, is in a 1-2 count. He's been fouling off pitches from Christensen. The 1-2 is a called strike three bender in there. And that is the second out of the inning. That'll bring up Jackson Anderson, the leadoff hitting designated hitter. Okay, so take me through some of the process to get to, obviously you said Showstoppers and the streetcar, but talk to me about how Harry Houdini ties into this as well.
0: Right, absolutely. So those are the two big claims to fame for Appleton, obviously the home of the first electric streetcar and, you know, Harry Houdini's hometown, as he referred to it as. And so what are some ways that you can tie those things together? You know, what are some unique things? At one time, the idea of something called a voila trolley, like, you know, it was the idea. And that ultimately led to the idea of, like, well, what if this was the logo? You know, you had a trolley that had, you know, Houdini's cards in his hat and his broken or handcuffs, you know, hanging from his hand. And that ultimately, you know, took us down the path of looking at what a nickname could be. And we did some research, and believe it or not, in 1886, when the first electric streetcar debuted, go ahead.
1: Oh, well, we will pick up this story at the bottom half of the inning as a called strike three on Jackson Anderson. Don't go anywhere. Jerry Kabuski will stick around with us in the bottom half of the inning and continue some of this story. Still 1-0 as we head to the bottom of the third on the Fast Science High School Game of the Week.
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1: Science High School Game of the Week on the score, 1-0. Appleton North is leading Oshkosh North in FVA action. Okay, we're joined by Jerry Kabuski once again, the activities director of Appleton North High School. And Jerry, just want to continue kind of the conversation, the idea behind Showstoppers and the Harry Houdini tie-in.
0: Yeah, I apologize for not getting a little long-winded there before, but essentially in 1886, the Appletonians referred to the new streetcars as Showstoppers. If you go back and look in the newspapers, that's how they were described. And so that's an ultimate name right there. You can't get better than that. So that's where the name came from. Obviously, Harry Houdini himself was a showstopper with the feats that he performed, and so it was a really cool way to tie in the Appleton heritage to our identity.
1: Griffin Stan is the 9-hole hitting shortstop who will lead off this inning for the Showstoppers. Takes ball one outside. What was the reaction to the players? Did you get to see any of that, or did you just go coach level? Like, what was the reaction based on what you saw when you initially unveiled the logo and the hats?
0: Well, before I got too far down the rabbit hole, I went to Coach Gus Maves and said, "Coach Maves, I got a crazy idea." And he goes, I love crazy ideas. What do you got for me? And so I said, what if we went with an alternate identity? He goes, okay, do it. Let's make it happen. And so that was kind of my green light to continue down the path of starting to put together the logos, the marks, the colors. If you happen to be listening to this, you know, you probably know Appleton North. And if you've been in the building, you know there's a lot of maroon in our building. And we can get into the history of that if you want to, which will take probably a whole half inning to talk about. But ultimately, we wanted to tie that color in, so now you've got, you know, some pieces and parts of Appleton North, you got pieces and parts of the history of Appleton, so that's how it all started to come together.
1: Yeah, absolutely. 3-1 is low and outside. That is a leadoff walk to Griffin Stan, who is aboard to start this third inning, and now back to the top of the order in Brennan Otto, who tripled and came around to score on a pass ball back in the first inning. Again, we're joined by Jerry Kabuski, Activities Director here at Appleton North, as it's a special alternate identity game for the Appleton North. What would be Lightning are now the Showstoppers, and Jerry, we'll just mention this. I have one of the hats here that I'm looking at, and obviously that Appleton North is wearing tonight. A check on Stan over at first base. He's back safely. So you were telling me in between innings that it is possible for anybody listening, if they want a piece of this history and alternate identity hat, they can purchase that, correct?
0: They can, and what's unique about our identity and it's obviously representing the history of Appleton is this is history-making even for a high school. We are the first high school in the United States to have an alternate identity and wear it proudly in multiple sports, multiple venues. Our basketball team wore it this season. Softball and baseball, this is their second season now as the Showstoppers, but we've got t-shirts, hats, and other apparel available for anyone, any Appletonian that's interested in having that piece of history. They can stop by the school office and we can get that purchased for them.
1: Mm-hmm. And when I described the hat in the second inning, I said that it was a custom-made N logo, and it's a classic reimagined N for the Appleton North in the Houdini font. And it's just a really cool design overall. What was the graphic design process like? Do you have a background in graphic design yourself that you tapped into? Or how did you get to these final images of the Showstopper, the actual streetcar, and the Harry Houdini font for the N?
0: I like to describe myself as a professional amateur graphic designer.
1: Okay.
0: I've been lucky enough for the past two decades to be a freelance graphic designer in addition to being a full-time educator and being able to work with some great nonprofits, some high schools, universities, businesses, and being able to support them just because it's something I enjoy doing. So as far as the process goes, again, it was all about looking at the history and trying to connect the actual marks from Houdini, from the streetcars, and those types of things into the identity. So, you know, we've got the magician's cap, you know, with the cards in it that you mentioned, and it's got a classic ace, but then instead of the other ace, it's an N. You know, so you've got your AN tied in there. You've got the Houdini script that turns into an AN. We basically took the H and morphed it into an AN combination with some magic sparkles there that we wore on our hats last year, and it's on the jerseys and the side of the cap this year.
1: Is this in the works as we're in a one-

0: basketball is going to get on it next year. You know, trying to get our volleyball teams and soccer teams into it as well. So, but definitely something that is going to be hopefully continuing long into the future, because it's a unique brand, it's a unique idea, and it's a cool connection to the city.
1: I was joking with Gus Maves, head coach of Appleton North, in our Fleet Farm pregame coaches interview. 1-0 is outside, 2-0 on Colin Reddy, and I joked, when are we getting the giveaway item? When's that coming? If that were to come up, would you give away a bobblehead street car?
0: Yeah, probably. Make his little hat bobble. That would be actually pretty cool.
1: Yeah. The 2-0 is low and gets away from Jack Bennett behind the plate, allowing Griffin Stan to advance to second base. It's now 3-0 on Colin Reddy. I'd like to, while we have time, obviously activities director Jerry Kobuski of Appleton North. Appleton North is a school that is just about 30 plus years old, and just had its first ever basketball, boys basketball conference champion and team to go to state. And your head coach, Chris Kellett, has decided to step away from the program after the successful run. Talk about what he meant to this Appleton North school and the boys basketball program.
0: Yeah, just an amazing person, amazing coach, and a super supportive family that obviously he wants to get back to and spend time with.
1: The 3-1 is grounded to third. Nice glove hand play by Roofer to keep it in the infield. Throw to first was off the mark, I believe. Yes, as Colin Reddy will stay aboard at first base, giving way to Aiden Waterstreet, who grounded out to second. We'll see what the official call is there. The pull did just for a moment pull Ty Karpowitz off the bag. But, yeah, continue on Chris Kellett and what he meant.
0: Right. So, I mean, you talk about a guy with an amazing background. And, you know, my boss, Nate Werner, was the activities director at the time that they hired Chris. And you know, having someone of his caliber come in and take over a program that, I mean, had won, what, 8 games over 3 or 4 seasons prior to his arrival. A team that, you know, people describe the school and the history of our athletics program, you know, the basketball team was always a little maligned, you know, that they had, you know, had some staggered successes here and there. But had never really been able to sustain anything, especially in a loaded Fox Valley Association.
1: The 1-0 is hit to center. Griffin Resop will come in and will make the catch with a slide. Tagging and advancing to third is Griffin Stan. Staying at first base is Colin Reddy on the lineout to center field. You're doing a double duty, Jerry Kobuski. I appreciate you taking the time to join us. You're also announcing and keeping score for the Appleton North baseball team.
0: Yeah, my regular announcer, Jim Thaldorf, a longtime music teacher here at Appleton North, and even as in retirement, he's still helping out, and I think he works like 3 or 4 jobs, but he was unable to be with us tonight at the last minute, so I'm hopping in here to give everybody as good an experience as I can.
1: As you do at a level like this, wearer of many hats, called strike to Tegan Karpinski, the cleanup batting first baseman who singled and stole second base. Yeah, so the success that Appleton North is finding right now, can you just talk about, you know, obviously it was the first boys state tournament for the basketball team, as stealing second base is Colin Reddy. Runners now at second and third with 2 away. And then also, I believe it was boys volleyball went to state as well. And I'm looking at 7 college commits on the baseball team right now. So there's a strong athletics going on at Appleton North currently.
0: Yeah, absolutely. And wrong button.
1: That's okay.
0: Absolutely. No, I mean, you mentioned obviously our boys volleyball team, you know, had a great run to state. Our girls cross country team made it as a team to state. Girls swimmers, you know, Appleton North is very blessed to have some fantastic coaches and even better kids. And those coaches are able to get those kids the most out of them and give them opportunities to perform, like I said, in a completely loaded Fox Valley Association, no matter the sport. You know, you're talking about some of the best in Wisconsin. And so we're proud to represent that and represent our community. And like I said, my job is just to get the out of the way of the coaches and give them those opportunities to give the kids exceptional experiences.
1: The 2-2 is fouled away by Tegan Karpinski, and Karpinski with runners at second and third, 2 away. 2-2 offering. Fastball swung on and missed. That'll end the inning with a strikeout. Jerry Kobuski, appreciate you joining our broadcast for this third inning. And again, well done on the showstopper alternate identity. It turned out really well. Again, if you are interested in getting your piece of history, your showstopper hat, you can stop in at Appleton North High School. But thanks again for jumping aboard.
0: Yeah, thanks for having me. This was a blast.
1: All right. We'll step aside and bring it back for more action. Still 1-0 Appleton North as we head to the fourth on the Fast Science High School Game of the Week.

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0: Welcome back to the Fast Signs High School Game of the Week. Here on The Score, Tony Giordano with you. We are now in the top of the fourth inning. 1-0. Appleton North is leading Oshkosh North. As Appleton North put up a threat, and we talked with Gus Maves prior to the game about the timely hitting. You had runners on second and third there, but couldn't capitalize. Swing and a miss here by Keegan Kinsfogel. Now 2-3-4 come to the plate for the Spartans with just a one-run deficit. So if you're able to get some traffic going here, maybe able to tie the game and even step out in front with a lead if you're able to keep it going. Called strike now 0-2. Christensen working with pace, fires a fastball into the left-handed batter's box for a ball, 1-2. Breaking ball on the ground, left side. Picking that up is Colin Reddy, the third baseman. The throw is high and gets away. Keegan Kinsfogel aboard on the E5 to open up the inning. And now Elliot Schmidt will do the courtesy running as Kinsfogel is the pitcher. At least it looks like it. I heard the coach, Dylan Pease, call for him to get a helmet on, and I'm sure he will be eventually. Maybe after a pitch or two. Braden Frank will now step in. Frank grounded into a double play to end the first. First pitch here, swing and miss, 0-1. Outside 1-1. Snap throw back to first base, but Kinsfogel is back safely. Braden Frank, starting play today, bats 241. 13 hits in 54 at-bats. 1-1 in the air right side. That'll tail foul and out of play. Frank with 10 runs driven in this year. Breaking ball, foul tip into the glove of Brennan Otto. That is the first out of the inning. Fourth strikeout of the day for Cash Christensen. Jack Bennett will come to the plate now. Flew out to center field to start the second inning. Bennett, the cleanup batting catcher. Takes a first pitch strike on the outside part of the plate. 0-1. The wind's still howling from left to right. Here out in Appleton, Appleton North High School. 0-1. Inside, another back pick attempt on the base runner, but back safely is Kinsfogel. I'm told by the locals usually when I come here to Appleton North High School that it's always windy out here. It's just in an area where there's not a lot of buildings. It's not a really built-up area to the point where there's enough buildings to block the wind. 1-1. Called strike on the outside part of the plate, 1-2. If you look out beyond the fence, there's a road there. I believe that's Edgewood. Is that Edgewood Street? And then it's just like a lot of fields. So a lot of open area for the wind to really howl out here on the baseball diamond. 1-2, runner going. Swing and a miss. That's a strikeout. And the throw down to second is in time. Strike him out. Throw him out. Double play. And the inning is over. Appleton North shining defensively to get through the fourth inning. We'll head to the bottom half with the Lightning or the Showstoppers. Still up 1-0. On the Fast Science High School Game of the Week.
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0: One nothing, the Appleton North lead over Oshkosh North on the Fast Signs High School Game of the Week. Fast Signs, more than fast, more than signs. We're in the bottom of the fourth inning. The Lightning, or Showstoppers, today looking to add to their 1-0 run on the Spartans. To do so, Appleton North will send up 5, 6, and 7. Owen Rulin, Jackson Score, and Nathan Ramos. And you heard us talking with Jerry Kabuski just about an inning ago, talking about the success Appleton North has found as a program. And specifically, we, the Score, just covered their first state tournament run in boys basketball program history. And the Lightning got into a tough matchup against Wisconsin Lutheran that went on to win their third consecutive state championship, second in Division I. If you've heard of the Knipple last name in the basketball world, they have all of them. Well, besides Khan, who is a graduate of that program, now playing in the NBA. First pitch outside, 1-0 to Owen Ruland. Grounded out to short to end the first. 1-0, breaking ball in there for a called strike, 1-1. Yeah, members of that basketball team on the baseball team include Nathan Ramos, who we will see this inning. The 1-1 sent in the air right to third base, caught on a line by Landon Roofer. L5 to open up the fourth, and Jackson Score will come to the plate. Score reached via an E5 to open up the second inning, was thrown out, not even a pitch later. Tried to swipe second, it was thrown out as all Keegan Kinsfogel had to do was step off the mound. First pitch here is a breaking ball, misses outside, 1-0. And you heard all the other sports as well that have found success here in the Appleton North High School athletics program. 1-0 is high, now 2-0. And you heard me mention one, the boys' volleyball team, that also included Nathan Ramos. And I remember last time I was here about a week ago, 2-0 is sent in the air to center. Griffin Resop giving it chase to his glove side, and he makes the catch. Second out of the inning.
4: Number 23, Nathan Ramos.
0: And now Nathan Ramos, the right fielder, will step to the plate. When I was here about a week ago, I talked with Gus Maves, head coach of the Lightning, and he said, yeah, I hope our team is able to find the same amount of success as the first two that Nathan Ramos has performed on this year for Appleton North. The volleyball team, boys volleyball team, went to state. The basketball team went to state. He's hoping for the same luck for the baseball team out of Nathan Ramos. First pitch here, outside 1-0. Nathan Ramos this year for the basketball team averaged 10.5 points per game. Take strike one, it's 1-1. Shot a strong 67% from the field, 40% from long range. This one misses just off the shoot tops, 2-1 of Ramos. Ramos is a commit to Northern Illinois University as a basketball player. Finds himself at a 2-1 count here. This one misses high and outside now, 3-1. Man, Ramos a huge part of that team. One of the 3,000-point scorers that the boys' basketball team had this year. 3-1. Outside, and that is a walk to Ramos, and he's aboard with two away. Matt Hitpus will come to the plate now. Grounded back out to Keegan Kinsfogel on the mound to end the second inning. Matthew Hitpus comes to the plate and takes ball one outside, 1-0. Now a quick check on Ramos at first, and he's back safely. Nathan Ramos this year, 2 of 3 in stolen base attempts, so he is a threat to go. Has a healthy lead over there at first base. The 1-0 on the ground, back up the middle. Braden Frank, the shortstop, will grab it before it goes to the outfield and will just underhand flip it to Jacob Seeger at second base to end the inning. We're still knotted at 1-0. Appleton North still on top of Oshkosh North. We will head to the fifth inning on the Fast Science High School Game of the Week.
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0: Fast Science High School Game of the Week here on the Score. Still 1-0 in the top of the fifth inning. Appleton North leading Oshkosh North. The Lightning or Showstoppers looking to get back into winning ways. Having dropped their last 3 and 7 of their last 8. Oshkosh North also looking to get back into winning ways. Have dropped 4 straight coming into tonight. Jacob Seeger, second baseman, the hitting in the 5 spot, will lead off the inning, followed by Landon Roofer and Carter Zick. If anybody gets on, Ty Karpowitz will come to the plate. First pitch here, swung on and missed, 0-1. You just heard me in the last half inning talk about the multi-sport faceted Nathan Ramos. Jackson Anderson, who is the leadoff hitter for Oshkosh North, not set to bat this inning, but also a multi-sport athlete for the Spartan Athletic Program. 1-1, swung on and missed. 1-2. As a receiver for the football team, 18 receptions, 212 yards, and 6 touchdowns. Was a two-way player defensively as well. 1-2 misses low, 2-2. 26 total tackles, 2 tackles for loss for Anderson. On the basketball court, just shy of 15 points per game. 2-2, grounded to short. Griffin Stan will come in to make the play. The throw on a crow hop is in time to retire Seeger. 6-4 put out to start the inning, and Landon Roofer will come to the plate. Yeah, Anderson shot 43% from the field, 37% from long range, and a solid 70% at the free throw line for the basketball team. And yeah, we talked about the year he's having so far for the baseball team, hitting just shy of 300. At the start of play today, first pitch here is a called strike on Landon Roofer. Oh, 1. Misses outside, 1-1. Yeah, we just got done calling the score. 1-1. Fouled. 1-2, by the way. Foul balls brought to you by Bryant and Stratton. Visit bryantstratton.edu and discover how Bryant and Stratton College is built different for you. The last basketball broadcast we did was a video stream of the FVA versus FRCC Classic All-Star Game, the second annual, called Strike 3 on Landon Roofer. By the way, the sixth strikeout for Cash Christensen brings up Carter Zick with two away and nobody on. Zick grounded out to short to end the second. First pitch here, fastball called strike 0-1. And in that All-Star game, Jackson Anderson was a participant with Bryce Ott. Oh, one called strike 0-2. So there's multi-sport athletes all over the place on this baseball diamond for both Appleton North and Oshkosh North. 0-2, breaking ball fouled away. Zick had one in on his hands in a defensive stroke just to stay alive. Keeps the at-bat going. O2 misses inside, 1-2. And now the 1-2 from Christensen. Fastball swung on and missed. Three up, three down inning. Seventh strikeout of the game for Christensen. And we'll head to the bottom of the fifth inning. Appleton North looking to add on to this 1-0 lead. We'll see if they can when we come back to the Fast Science High School Game of the Week right here on The Score.
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0: 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It's the fifth inning stretch here at the high school level. A switch from the top to the bottom half of the fifth inning. Just played roll out the barrel in between innings. Had a true baseball feel to it here at Appleton North. Griffin Stan, the batter. Takes a called strike one. It's now 1-1 on the nine-hole hitting shortstop who walked to lead off the third. Still out there is Kinsfogel pitching in this fifth inning. 1-1 pitch is high, 2-1. Kinsfogel today, his line looks something like this. Four innings pitched, one run. It was earned. He's given up two hits, two walks, and has struck out three. The 2-1 on the ground. Left side, Braden Frank, the shortstop. A step or two to his glove side will field and throw to first in time to retire Stan. First out of the inning. Now back to the top of the order. And Brennan Otto, the leadoff hitting catcher, who's 1-for-2 today. Struck out swinging. Tripled and scored to open up. The scoring back in the first. After that last at-bat, Kinsfogel now over 70 pitches. The first pitch here is 72, fouled away 0-1. Oh, 0-1 is high now, 1-1. Brennan Otto was 1-4, but did have 3 runs batted in the last time these two teams played back at the end of April. 1-1 breaking ball down the line and foul into left field. Just hooked it just enough out in front of it to not keep it fair, but would have been extra bases had he done so. One, two, fastball high. Templeton North. Up 1-0. This one is sent in the air to center. Coming in a couple of steps is Griffin Resop to make the catch. Second out of the inning.
10: Number 14, Colin Reddy.
0: Got to bring up Colin Reddy. Two-hole hitting third baseman. He is 1-for-2 of the stolen base. First pitch. Fastball high, 1-0. I don't see any action in either bullpen just yet. 1-0. Breaking ball. Just missed outside. Now 2-0. The Lightning, a team that bats 281 this year as a team. They've hit 5 home runs, 2 triples, 29 doubles. Out of the 147 total hits that they have, 111 singles at the start of play today. It's now 3-0 on Reddy. Here's the 3-0. Called strike. Fastball right over the heart of the plate. Just give me a strike fastball from Keegan Kinsfogel. 3-1. Is turned around into center field. Griffin Resop tracing into the gap, and it's going to fall, a base hit. Carter Zick will field it, the right fielder in the gap, and into second with a 2-out double is Colin Reddy.
10: Number 33, Aiden Water Street.
0: A 2-out double puts Reddy at second base, and Aiden Waterstreet, who's 0-for-2, will come to the plate. Left-handed batting left fielder in the 3 spot. Swings at the first fastball he sees, and a nice catch over at first base by Ty Karpowicz. Did they say he didn't catch it? No, he did not catch it. He made the play falling to his glove side and must have lost the baseball in the process of going to the ground. And as he got up, he tried to go to first base. And Kinsfogel was outrun by Water Street. Puts Reddy up to third base, and you would imagine that would be a base hit for Water Street. And now coming out of the dugout is Dylan Pease to have a discussion with Kinsfogel. We'll see if he makes a pitching change here. Kinsfogel now above 80 pitches at 82. Would imagine you let him just go. This inning, again, I have not seen anybody in that dugout for Oshkosh North. But it's not uncommon at this level to just bring a player in from the outfield or change positions. It's going to be Kinsfogel as Pease walks back to the dugout, just trying to get his pitcher through the inning. Runners on the corners, 2 away for Tegan Karpinski. 1-of-2 with a single and stolen base. In the first inning, fouls the first one back into the screen, 0-1. Kinsfogel comes set from the stretch, kicks and fires the 0-1 breaking ball right over the heart of the plate for a called strike, 0-2. May have fooled Karpinski, was probably looking fastball. Runner goes, 0-2, swung on and missed. That ends the inning. And Kinsfogel with a double fist pump as he comes off the mound. Keeps it a 1-0 game as we head to the sixth. We're in a tight battle here, folks. Don't go anywhere. 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
0: Fast Science High School Game of the Week here on The Score. 1-0, Appleton North is leading Oshkosh North as we head to the top of the sixth inning. Cash Christensen is back out there for his sixth inning of work. Through five innings, no runs, no walks, one hit, seven strikeouts. Well, it would be only one base runner, but Appleton North does have an error, so it's two. Again, Christensen just does not give out free base runners. And through five innings, he starts the sixth with only 60 pitches. First pitch is a called strike, 0-1. To Ty Karpowitz. Popped up to Christensen off the mound to start the third. Swing and a miss, 0-2. Christensen is just pitching with command right now. Of his now 62 pitches, 46 have been for strikes. And time is called by Karpowitz, wisely taking a moment. And a swing and a miss. A three-pitch strikeout of Karpowitz. That's now three consecutive strikeouts.
14: Number 19, Griffin Rizzo.
0: For Cash Christensen. And that brings up Griffin Resop. That, by the way, for Christensen is now strikeout number 8. First pitch here is popped up, foul, and out of play. Called the ball, 1-1. Now the 1-1 is softly sent into center field, and that's going to fall a base hit. Griffin Resop aboard with a one-out single. Just got it off the end of the bat and dumped it into center field. And Oshkosh North has a man aboard for the top of the order in Jackson Anderson. Anderson is one of two today with a single and a strikeout looking. And it hits him. So right as I got done saying, Christensen doesn't give up free base runners. There is a hit by pitch.
14: Number 10, Keegan Kinsfogel.
0: So now there's runners on first and second with one away for Keegan Kinsfogel, who's 0 of 2, but did reach via an error to start the fourth. He was caught stealing. Trying to help out his own cause is Kinsfogel, swinging to miss it. Pitch number 1, 0-1, and he comes up shaking his head. That was a good pitch there. Oh, 0-1. Lowen in the dirt. A bit outside as well, now 1-1. In the game we covered last Tuesday, Appleton North versus Kaukauna, Cash Christensen went 5 1/3, gave up 5 runs, only 1 earned on 3 hits, 1 walk, did strike out 6 ghost batters. And the 1-1 misses high and inside, now 2-1. Called strike 2-2. Two Tuesdays ago on April 28th, Cash Christensen, who has been dubbed by Gus Maves as our Tuesday pitcher, says of his right-handed Appleton North player, 2-2. On the ground, left side and through between third and short in the left field, not very deep. So Resop is held up at third, Anderson to second, and now the bases are loaded for Oshkosh North with just one away, and the three-hole hitting Braden Frank up, who is 0-2 with a strikeout. And now Christensen will take a step off the mound as there is a mound visit here for Appleton North. And yeah, I was just about to say, Christensen, two Tuesdays ago against Appleton East, went the distance, complete game shutout, 7 innings, no runs, no walks, 6 hits, 5 strikeouts against the Crosstown Patriot baseball team. This break in the action gives us a chance to take a quick look around the rest of the conference. Kaukauna is leading Neenah 7-3. That is significant because those two teams are knotted at second place with an 11-3 conference record. If Kaukauna could hang on to that one, they will be in sole possession of second place to Kimberly. That game is in the bottom of the fifth inning. Kimberly is up on Oshkosh West 3-1. That game's in the top of the sixth. Menasha up on New London 6-0. Fond du Lac is leading Appleton East from Fond du Lac 4-1. Neenah softball is up on Kaukauna 5-4. First pitch fouled away 0-1. Here comes from Cash Christensen, who with the bases loaded works from the windup. This one on the ground and through, right side into right field. One run is going to come around to score. Being waved around is Anderson, who's in safely. The throw gets away from the cutoff man, and moving up to second base is Frank as Kinfogel's into third. It's a 2-RBI single off the bat of Braden Frank, and Oshkosh North grabs the lead. 2-1 on the Broken Tree Pizza scoreboard. It was a one-hopper through the infield between first and second into right off the bat of Frank, and now damage is done. 2-1. Oshkosh North now leads. The Spartans getting to Christensen here this inning, and now the cleanup batter, Jack Bennett, steps in, fouls one away. 0-1. For Braden Frank, that is RBI 11-12 on the season. Bennett fouls one away. 0-2. 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Visit bryantstratton.edu and discover how Bryant and Stratton College is built different for you. Bennett started play today, batting under 200, but in that cleanup spot, looking to do some damage. Swing and a miss. Strike 3. It's a big one. for Christensen as Jacob Seager will come to the plate now, the five-hole hitting second baseman. Jacob Seager, last time these two teams played was 2 of 2 with two runs batted in. Looking to maybe do that here as well. Runners on second and third, sends one into the gap, right center, giving it chase is Ramos, and it's out of reach. Down for a hit, two runs come around to score, and it's 4-1 Spartans. A two RBI double for Jacob Seager makes it 4-1. And Oshkosh North is getting to Cash Christensen here in the sixth. Still two away, but now Landon Roofer comes to the plate, who's 0-2 with two strikeouts. Takes strike one. Throw to second. Was not nearly a close play, but kept Seager honest over at second base. Oh, one. Low and inside, 1-1. One outside, now 2-1. Called strike, making it 2-2. Christensen trying to get out of this inning from the stretch. The 2-2, breaking ball. Sent in the air, right field, Ramos looking into the sun, makes the catch. Ends the inning, but the damage is done. Oshkosh North takes the lead, 4-1, as we head to the bottom of the sixth on the Fast Signs High School Game of the Week on The Score.
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0: 4-1 now the lead. Oshkosh North on top of Appleton North on the Broken Tree Pizza scoreboard. Here in the bottom of the sixth inning, before this bottom of the sixth, we'll step aside 10 seconds for station identification as we officially hit the 6 o'clock mark on our broadcast. 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
0: Appleton North will send up 5, 6, and 7 in this bottom of the sixth inning. Now behind 4-1. And the story of the game all of a sudden has become, yes, the fight and the aggressive plate approach from Oshkosh North offensively, which was our Myron Construction key to the game for them. But also, almost more significantly for Appleton North, when we talk with Gus Maves and our Fleet Farm pregame coaches interviews, as the first pitch here is outside 1-0 to Owen Ruland. He said, we need the offense to come through, we need timely hitting, we need hits with runners in scoring position and with guys on base. 1-0 is outside, now 2-0. And so far today, Appleton North Had the 1-0 lead from the first through the fifth until that 4-run sixth from Oshkosh North. Ruland lines one right to third, and it's caught by Landon Roofer. That is the second consecutive at-bat for Ruland where he lined out to third base. Roofer is a magnet for Jackson. Owen Roofer. First out of the inning brings up Jackson Score, who's 0-2, but reached via an error to start the second. So, yes, just one run for Appleton North, but they so far have left six on base. And this one is a high, deep drive to left field, giving it chases Schultz. And it's going to fall all the way out on the warning track in left center. It's a one-out double for Jackson Score, and he is up to second base with one away. Maybe trying to start a rally here for Appleton North, who all of a sudden finds themselves down by three. But again, the story so far has been how Appleton North has not been able to get the big hit with runners in scoring position. Part of the reason they've hit this two-week slump that they're in. Just 1-7 in their last eight, not getting that timely hit, not putting up enough runs. Remember, their last three games, they're on a three-game losing streak. They have failed to put up more than two runs. First pitch here is outside to Nathan Ramos, who's 0-1 with a walk. Ramos, the left-handed batter, readies himself for the 1-0 outside, 2-0. Outside, 3-0. I still see nobody in either bullpen. You know, and that might be a byproduct of being an early week game as well. These coaches want to conserve their pitching for the rest of the week. 3-0 outside, and that is a four-pitch walk. Maybe by design for Keegan Kinsfogel. Puts runners at first and second with one away. And now, coming out from the dugout is Dylan Pease. Wondering if he's thinking about making a change. As Kinsfogel is nearing 100 pitches, he's got 93. And Kinsfogel looks to be pleading his case to stay in the game. I don't know what's going to happen here. We'll see. And Dylan Pease is going to make a pitching change. Solid round of applause, and rightfully so, for Keegan Kinsfogel, who finishes his day by going 5 1/3. Still accountable for the two runners on base. But we'll set up the new pitcher when we come back. 4-1. Oshkosh North is leading Appleton North, but the Lightning, or the Showstoppers today, are knocking on the door. We'll set up the new pitcher when we come back. It's the Fast Science High School Game of the Week on the Score.
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0: 4-1, the Oshkosh North lead. And let's try to set up this new pitcher. Looks to be Elliot Schmidt. It should be. He's the only player listed as a left-handed thrower on the roster. It's hard to tell because Oshkosh North goes with different numbers based on what uniform they're wearing, gold, white, or black. They're in gold today. And Elliot Schmidt is listed as number one in gold, but again, he's the only left-handed thrower, so it leads you to believe that it is Elliot Schmidt on the mound for Oshkosh North. And for Schmidt, a 572 earned run average. This is his ninth game pitched in. He has two starts. Has struck out 14, walked 8 in 14 and two-thirds of an inning. Runners on first and second with one away. At the plate is Matt Hitbis, who swings at the first pitch and fouls it away. 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Visit bryantstratton.edu and discover how Bryant and Stratton College is built different for you. Hitbis 0 of 2 so far in this game. Correction, 0-1, misses outside 1-1. Kinsfogel went 5 1/3, gave up 5 hits, 3 walks, and 4 strikeouts. Can't close the book on him just yet as he's responsible for the runners on first and second. Which, by the way, he now takes up right field, does Kinsfogel. 1-1 misses low, 2-1. So Carter Zick comes out of the game in favor of Schmidt. Called strike, now 2-2. Schmidt from the stretch, left-handed pitcher, 2-2, curveball, grounded third base side. It is picked up by Roofer. He steps on the bag, throw to first, gets away. Coming around to try and score is Nathan Ramos. And he will do so. There's no throw. Ramos is in to score. And what could have been an inning-ending double play. So it was grounded to third. Landon Roofer picked it up, stepped on the bag to get out score. He threw to first, and it got away. Hitbis stays at first base. Coming around to score from second is Nathan Ramos. So there's a runner at first with two away. And it's now 4-2. As Appleton North scratches across another run with two away, Griffin Stan comes up to the plate. He's 0-1 today with a walk. Here's the 1-0. Big bender misses outside, 2-0. Almost looks like a 12-6 curveball out of the hand of Schmidt. Schmidt's 2-0. Fastball in there for a called strike, 2-1. Almost looked like a bit of a cutter. That one had some movement on it. Stan trying to keep things moving for Appleton North. The 2-1 is sent in the air. Shallow left, giving a chase to the shortstop, Frank. And Frank makes a catch. Nice backhanded catch as he was running out towards left field. I don't think Elliot Schultz in left ever really saw it, but the catch was made regardless, ending the inning. Appleton North gets one more run. It's 4-2 as we head to the seventh. That's your Broken Tree Pizza scoreboard. We'll bring it right back for more FVA action on the score.
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0: Fast Science High School game of the week on the score. 4-2 is now the score after Appleton North put across a run in the bottom of the sixth inning, but we're now in the seventh. Cash Christensen is back out there for his seventh inning of work. Christensen has 83 pitches. By the way, 60 of them for strikes. Trying to get his Lightning or Showstopper team through this seventh, keeping it at a two-run deficit to try to get things sorted so that Appleton North can make a run in the bottom of the seventh. But first, you got to deal with the Oshkosh North lineup. First pitch is a slow tamper in front of home plate. Sliding out is Brennan Otto to try to make the play. What a pretty play from Brennan Otto. From out behind home plate with a foot first slide in the grass of the infield. Picked up the pitch and in one motion fired to first. One pitch, one out to start the seventh. All right, so it's 4-2 with one away, 0-2 on the pinch hitter. We took a second to figure out who it was, but we believe it's Aiden Flanagan, who on the 0-2 slowly grounds one to second. Coming in to make the play is Matt Hitpiss, and out at first is Flanagan.
14: Number 19, Griffin Reesop.
0: So with two away, Griffin Reesop steps to the plate. He's the 9-hole hitter. Takes one low just off the shoot tops, 1-0. He's 1-of-2 today with a single and a run scored. And takes strike one. Now 1-1. This one is lined to short and a leaping grab by Griffin Stan. Put a star next to that one as well. I'm putting stars next to two in my book. The first out of the inning, the slide from Brennan Otto from behind the plate. And then that leaping grab by Griffin Stan at short to retire Reesop. 4-2 is the score on the Broken Tree Pizza scoreboard. Bottom of the seventh. Due up when we come back. Can Oshkosh North close out this road victory over Appleton North? We'll find out after this. It's the Fast Science High School Game of the Week.
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1: We are in the bottom of the seventh inning from Appleton North High School. Last wraps coming up for Appleton North. They need at least two runs to tie to get this to extras with the 4-2 score. It is now 1-1 on Brennan Otto. Top of the order due up for the Showstoppers, the Lightning wearing the alternate identity jerseys in this game. The 1-1 is a called strike, 1-2. Otto, 1 of 3 today. Needs to get something going here for Appleton North if they want a chance to win this game. 1-2. Low, now 2-2. Can close the book on Keegan Kinsfogel. 5 1/3, 2 runs, both earned on 5 hits, 3 walks, 4 strikeouts. 2-2. Fouled out of play. Foul balls on the score, brought to you by Bryant and Stratton. 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Defense is straight away for the most part. Center fielder Griffin Reesop is just a touch towards the right side. This one sent on a line. Left field coming in is Elliot Schultz, and he won't be able to make the catch. It falls for a base hit. Brennan Otto is aboard for Colin Reddy, who now comes to the plate. There is a courtesy runner over at first base. So the leadoff runner is on with a base hit. Courtesy runner is over at first base now. And that'll be Brock Strunze. Calling strike to open up this at bat to Colin Reddy, who's 2 of 3 so far. This one on the ground left side. Frank the field, throw to second for one. The turn is not in time. Lead runner is out. On the 6-4 put out and aboard is Colin Reddy on the fielder's choice. So now there's a runner at first. With one away, and Aiden Waterstreet will come to the plate. He's 1 of 3. Waterstreet, left-handed batter against a left-handed pitcher. And a balk has been called. Schmidt, the left-handed pitcher, picked up his leg and fired to first, and as soon as he did, the field umpire called a balk, and now Dylan Pease is coming out asking for clarification on what exactly the call was made for. He's getting in his explanation and heading back to the dugout. And now Schmidt with a runner in scoring position. Runner on second, one away. Still no pitch has been thrown to Water Street. And now he calls for time as Schmidt was taking a long time to come set. First pitch is a called strike on Water Street, and it's 0-1.

0: Wind is blowing out to right field, so if this left-handed batter can poke one in the air, maybe he can get one down that line. 315 down each line here at Appleton North, the 0-1. He was trying to do it with that swing, but fouled it away. It's now 0-2. If he would have barreled it, that one would have gone. Water Street does have a home run this year. 18 runs batted in. Looking for 19, potentially 20th, if he's able to get one here. 0-2. On the ground, right side, two hopper over to Karpowitz at first. He makes the play, steps on the bag. Second out of the inning, up to third now, is Colin Reddy.
1: Showstopper number 27, Logan Gross.
0: So two away, runner at third, and Logan Gross will come to the plate. In place of Tegan Karpinski. Gross so far this year, bats 385. Takes one high, 1-0. It's a bit of a smaller sample size, but still legitimate. 10 of 26. 9 singles, 1 double, 2 runs driven in. Right-handed hitter. Readies himself for the 1-0. Called strike, 1-1. One-one, lined into right field. Coming in to try to make the catch is Zick, and it falls. That is an RBI single for Logan Gross. His third RBI of the season. Coming in to score is Reddy. So the train keeps moving here for the Showstoppers. Or should I say the streetcar keeps moving. With two away, runner at first, and now Owen Ruland comes to the plate. He's 0 of 3, but has hit the ball on the screws the last couple of times. Two lineouts to third base. In his last two at-bats, takes one high and maybe an inside as well, 1-0. Called strike. Bit of a delayed call there. Jack Bennett was throwing that one back to the pitcher at the time that strike was called. It was not immediate, but it is a strike. 1-1. Here it is. Swinging a foul back into the mask of Bennett. 1-2. Appleton North down to their final strike. Can Ruland keep it going? Oshkosh North in search of just their fifth win of the season. What would be conference win number 4? The 1-2. Swing and a foul tip. Into the dirt. And we'll do it again. Regardless of what happens, keep it locked right here for a post-game show where we give you the highlights, the final stats, and award a Fox Community's Credit Union Player of the Game. One, two, swung on and missed, and Oshkosh North secures the victory. 4-3 over Appleton North is your final for the Spartans. We will wrap things up with a post-game show when we come back. to the Fast Signs High School Game of the Week on the Score.
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0: Science High School game of the week right here on the Score. 4-3, the final. Oshkosh North victorious. 4 runs on 5 hits. They had 2 errors defensively. Committed those 2 errors, but also left 2 on base. Whereas Appleton North, 3 runs on 7 hits. 2 errors defensively. They left 8 on base. And just tallying up some final totals here to get you the winning pitchers. And that was Keegan Kinsfogel. For Kinsfogel, he advances to 2-0. First save of the season for Elliot Schmid. And again, that's your final, 4-3. Before we go over the full box score, we will give way to the highlights of this matchup. 4-3 the final. Let's listen back to some of the calls. Take ball one inside, and it gets away from the catcher, Jack Bennett. Coming in to score is Brennan Otto, and the first run of the game comes for the Appleton North Lightning on a pass ball. Runners on second and third. Sends one into the gap, right center. Giving it chase is Ramos, and it's out of reach. Down for a hit. 2 runs come around to score, and it's 4-1 Spartans. Schmidt from the stretch, left-handed pitcher, 2-2, curveball, grounded third base side. It is picked up by Roofer. He steps on the bag, throw to first, gets away. Coming around to try and score is Nathan Ramos. And he will do so. There's no throw. Ramos is in to score. 1-1, lined into right field. Coming in to try to make the catch is Zick, and it falls. That is an RBI single for Logan Gross. His 3rd RBI of the season. Coming in to score is Reddy. Four three was the final score. Oshkosh North victorious over Appleton North. Let's take a look at the final box score. First for the Appleton North Lightning. Brennan Otto was 2 of 4. Did have a run scored as well. Colin Reddy, 2 of 4 with a run scored. Aiden Waterstreet, 1 of 4. Tegan Karpinski was 0 of 3. Pinch hitter Logan Gross was 1 of 1 with a run batted in. Owen Ruland, 0 of 4. Jackson Score was 1 of 3. 0-1 was Nathan Ramos. Matt Hitpiss, 0 of 3. And Griffin Stan was 0 of 2 with a walk. Cash Christensen, the losing pitcher, who is now 3-3 on the season, went 7 innings, gave up 4 runs, all earned on 5 hits, did not walk a batter, had 9 strikeouts as well. For Oshkosh North, Jackson Anderson was 1 of 2 with a run scored. 1 of 3 was Keegan Kinsfogel with a run scored. 1 of 3 with a run scored, and 2 runs batted in was Braden Frank. He had that 2 RBI single, later came around to score in the 6th. Jack Bennett, 0 of 3. Jacob Seeger was 1 of 3 with a 2-run double. Landon Roofer was 0 of 3. Carter Zick was 0 of 3. Ty Karpowitz was 0 of 2. Aiden Flanagan was 0 of 1. 1 of 3 was Griffin Resop with a run scored. Winning pitcher was Keegan Kinsfogel. He's now 2-0. He went 5 1/3, gave up 2 runs, both earned, on 5 hits, 3 walks, 4 strikeouts. Elliot Schmidt got his first save of the season. 1 2/3 of an inning, 1 run it was earned on 2 hits, no walks, and a strikeout. With that, let's award a Fox Communities Credit Union Player of the Game, helping people in our communities build stronger financial futures for 88 years. Today, I think we should give the Player of the Game to Braden Frank. He had the big 2 RBI single, later came around to score in the 6th, and that 2 RBI single put Oshkosh North on top 2-1. They would tack on 2 more later that same 6th inning off the bat of Jacob Seeger, but because he got it done in crunch time, Oshkosh North was able to be victorious. They jumped out in front with that hit and held on to the lead since then. 4-3 the final, and your Fox Communities Credit Union Player of the Game is Braden Frank with the big 2 RBI single in the 6th, and a run scored later that inning as well. That will wrap up our coverage. Oshkosh North advances to 5-15 overall, 4-11 in conference play. Appleton North drops to 11-9, 7-8 in conference play on the 4-3 final as the Spartans knock off the Lightning or the Showstoppers in Appleton North's alternate identity game here from Appleton North. For Ashley pushing the buttons back at the Fast Sign Studio, my name Tony Giordano, signing off from Appleton North High School, where Oshkosh North victorious by a final score 4-3 over the Lightning. You've been listening to the Fast Signs High School Game of the Week on The Score.
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14: That's a couple of extra chances to go and score. I like playing Mitchell Robinson at least for the first two games. And if there's another guy I would give you to watch, Deuce McBride is one of these guys that every other game goes off. So if you see Deuce McBride not much of a factor in game one, I think then you got to maybe try to get involved with some of his player props, made threes and over points, because it usually is not the case where you get two bad games in a row.
7: Last night, JJ, I'm sure you watched it. It was a classic. Spurs take down the Thunder in overtime. NBA badly needed a game like that because we've watched so many bad playoff games. That was a classic last night. Where do you think that series is headed from here?
14: So, fellas, I was all over, and I laid the juice on this, 5.5 games for the series. There was no way in the world this was going to be easy for the Oklahoma City Thunder with the way San Antonio played them in the regular season. And the fact, I know we're talking about OKC having the reigning two-time back-to-back MVP in SGA. He's amazing. Wemby's the best player in the series. He's the best player in the series. He's an absolute monster. He's not phased. He is going to be heard from. Now, I think this is a great time to capitalize on taking OKC. You're getting them at even money for the series. I will take that. Mm-hmm. I will be all over them in game two. I think they will respond in a big way. But I think this series goes the distance. I think it lives up to the hype and then some. And by the end of this series, it's going to be obvious. Regardless of whether or not Oklahoma City wins or not, people are going to be walking out of the series saying Wemby's the best player in the league.
7: Is he the best player in the world? That's my question. Right now, is it the Joker or is it Wemby? Because one of those two guys is the best player in the world right now.
14: Wow. Wemby's right. Coming.
7: Huh?
14: Wemby's coming. If you want to put him there now after what I saw last night, I mean, Matty, are you going to fight me on that? I don't think so.
7: No. I think it's Wemby or the
14: and
7: Joker.
14: Nobody loves Joker more than me. Right. I'm the biggest Joker guy that you're going to find. The difference between he and Wemby, obviously, other than the age, look at the ways Wemby defensively can impact
7: the game. No doubt.
14: Frightening. Frightening.
15: You want to give him something on the Yankees there, Matt, before we get out of here?
7: Well, Gerrit Cole's close to a comeback. The Yankees need to make some fixes to that bullpen. How do you feel about the Yankees? They've been cooled off a little bit. How about the Tampa Bay Rays are up 3 in the division?
14: Tampa Bay is playing unbelievably well. They're starting to give me vibes of last year's Blue Jays with the way they're winning run games. Mm-hmm. We talked about this before I got on. Yankees got to add a bullpen arm or two. That being said, that starting rotation, you get Freed back in the mix, you get Cole back with Schwitler, well, Warren's throwing it well, Weathers is throwing it well, you have Rodon, that's the best rotation in all of baseball, and for what it's worth, guys, the American League stinks. This Yankee team better be playing in the World Series.
15: New York, New York is the podcast. Check them out on SNY and right here on VSiN. As well. JJ, always appreciate it, man. Enjoy the games tonight. I know it'll be a busy night in the Big Apple.
14: It always is, Tim Murray. I appreciate you guys. Anytime, all right?
15: John Yastrzemski joining us courtesy of our Progressive guest line. Very Tim? Confident in the New York Knicks.
7: Oh, yeah. Extreme. What would you expect? That's exactly what I expected. Knicks in 5, JJ's prediction. I'm going Knicks in 6. I'm going to give the Cavs a little bit more credit. By the way, Gerrit Cole returns Friday, and he will start against the Rays.
15: Good start. Speaking of New York, how about 3 runs in the top of the first for the New York Mets, giving Nolan McLean quite the cushion before he makes the start tonight. We got to get to our cut clash. Continue to get you ready for Game 1 of the Eastern Conference Finals. Knicks taking on the Cavaliers.
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23: I love your bit here about Great America. 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
23: 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I almost jumped out of the ride, man. It's like hold steady, bro. We got you. We're working on it. And oh my God, it's like an hour and a half.
9: Have you stopped going to amusement parks after those experiences?
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25: Well, the Brewers and Cubs slated to meet again tonight down in Chicago in the second game of their series. Milwaukee took the opener in dominating fashion last night, 9-3, as Jake Bowers hit a home run, drove in four. Christian Yelich had a home run for a second straight day. But manager Pat Murphy knows last night doesn't hold some grand meeting for the season when there are still nearly 120 games left.
26: They don't even know most of our guys' names, you know what I mean? So they're never going to be intimidated by us, but we're not looking for that. We're looking for turn around and play good again. And, you know, it's a long season. You know, we're 45 or 46 games in, and it's a long season. So we're just looking to continue to improve any way we can. And I'm proud of our guys. Like I've said all year, I trust these guys. But we got to get better. There's no question.
25: Tonight's matchup, going to feature Jacob Mizrowski on the mound for the Crew. Comes in 3-2 with a 2.12 ERA. Has not allowed an earned run in any of his last three starts while striking out 29 batters. Chicago will counter with Ben Brown. He's 1-1 with a 1.60 ERA. Gone four innings in each of his last two starts, allowed just one hit while striking out 10. A win by Milwaukee would move them back into first place in the NL Central. First pitch is set for 6:40.
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25: Well, the Packers announced a bunch of promotions within their front office this morning. It includes longtime director of football operations, Milt Hendrickson, being named vice president of player personnel. Makes him second command behind GM Brian Gutekunst. With this Wisconsin Sports Zone Network update, I'm Zach Heil.
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30: It is VSiN Primetime here on this busy Tuesday evening alongside Matt Newmans. I'm Tim Murray. Coming up in 20 minutes or so, the New York Knicks and the Cleveland Cavaliers, game one of the Eastern Conference Finals. We also have a bunch of good baseball games going on as we speak, as the New York Mets getting off to a very strong start. Bo Bichette, a two-run homer, three-run lead for the New York Mets in the top of the first inning, and gives Nolan McLean a nice little cushion there, Matt, which is nice for you, as you are a Nolan McLean guy this year. Jacob Mizrowski, Matt, might get a bit of a some run support. Christian Yelich at the plate in the top of the first inning, and the Brewers trying to get on the board here as they have two runners on base for Christian Yelich. Jacob Mizorowski will get the start tonight for the for the Milwaukee Brewers. Brewers right now -137 favorites against the Chicago Cubs with two men on base here in the top of the first inning. Also going on as we speak, Matt, the New York Mets and the Toronto Blue Jays. And we mentioned this to JJ just a moment ago. Big news today, Gerrit Cole will make his season debut on Friday for the New York Mets.
7: Yeah, it's Friday against, I think it's Friday against the Rays.
30: Yeah.
7: Yeah. Friday against the Rays, and, you know, that gives the Yankees a little bit more hope. You get Cole back. At some point, Max Fried's going to be back. And that rotation, really, as long as the Yankees know they're going to be a playoff team, which they should be without a problem, that rotation could set up as a beast in the playoffs. Think about that when you're talking about Cole, Fried, and Cam Schwitler.
30: Not bad.
7: That's as good as it gets when you get to the postseason. And Gerrit Cole, by the way, in his last rehab start, was hitting 99 on the radar gun. So he's in good shape, ready to go.
30: All right, Matt, big one tonight, Eastern Conference Finals, Game 1. The Knicks, thankful that the Cavaliers got the win because that means home court advantage for the New York Knicks. We're seeing some late market movement here on the underdog. And speaking of that underdog, Matt, that is where you are headed in tonight's Cut Clash.
28: One platform, two picks, one winner. 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
30: Every night, Matt, you and I go head to head. Easy winner last night for me after a first period goes over for the seventh consecutive time in the Canadian Sabres. It slows down and under 5.5 cashes for me. And the way we play it, someone gets to select it, and the other one will just be on the other side. So tonight was your pick, Matt. What are you riding with this evening?
7: By the way, the Brewers get a run against the Cubs in the first at Wrigley, 1-0, and two outs with two on. I'm going with the Cavs tonight. Our producer, Corey York, is a diehard Cavs fan. He told me today, quote, the Cavs are going to kill the Knicks tonight. So I have to take the 6.5. Even if they don't kill the Knicks, they got to cover that number. You know what, Tim? I don't think this situation is as bad for the Cavs as it is for most teams that would win a Game 7 on the road, because the Pistons were so pathetic on Sunday night that the Cavs were able to coast in the second half. And I think this Knicks layoff is going to hurt them. Maybe the first half is a better bet. Maybe the Cavs' first half is a better bet tonight if the Knicks come out a little bit rusty, even though I think the Garden's going to be electric. You know it's going to be electric tonight. The Cavs, I think, have got to try to obviously, that's going to be their goal. Easier said than done. But what they got to play well early and try to take the crowd out of it a little bit. The screaming A. Smiths, the Spike Lees, the Paul Bovies of the world. You want those guys to quiet down. Sit down, shut up, and get off to a good start against the Knicks tonight. This is going to be a really good series. I think it's going 6. I know J.J. said Knicks in 5. I'm going to give the Cavs a little bit more credit. I think they're going to be very competitive tonight. And we'll hang within that number. I don't love this play. I do like it a little bit. If we're going to put it on the star system, you say you got a 5-star play, this would be like a 2-star play. But we don't have a lot to pick from tonight, so I'll take the Cavs and the points. 6.5 is the number we are using here.
30: Yep, we are using 6.5, so you'll take that hook. The market moving in, so you seem to be on the right side, at least at Circa and a couple of other spots, down to 6. And the beauty of NBA is plenty of live betting opportunities. You know, it's funny, it didn't end up playing out last night, but you and I sat here in the fourth quarter, and the money line had shifted towards the San Antonio Spurs north of, 250, 260 or so, and we just looked at each other and said, man, plus 180, plus 190 on the Thunder seems a bit juicy, and it didn't end up getting there, but it almost did in overtime if the Thunder have a bit of better possession. So, as we always say, live betting is such a great tool, especially during the NBA playoffs. But for the Cut Clash, Matt will take 6.5 with the Cavs, so I will be on the other side. I will lay the chalk with the New York Knicks. Very confident, Matt. And what do we have here?
7: This is awesome. I can't help it. while we're talking about this, they're playing a, they're showing a replay of an old fight between the Yankees and the Orioles. Do you remember this brawl? It spilled into the dugout. This is one of the best baseball fights you're going to see. This was many years ago. I don't know if you were an Orioles fan.
30: No, I was. That was, that was kind of the peak of the Orioles for a while, yeah.
7: It was in the 90s, right?
30: Late 90s,
7: That was a hell of a brawl. Serious punches were thrown, spilled in from the field into the dugout. I don't know why they're showing that on the Yankees broadcast tonight when they're playing the Blue Jays, but for some reason they replayed that fight, and that's a baseball classic. Not as good as that. I think it was a Braves-Padres fight many years ago. That was one of the best you're going to see anyway. There was a Cubs-Reds fight. I think a Cubs-Reds fight way back.
30: Yeah.
7: It might have been the 80s. It was a classic. But that Yankees-Orioles brawl was something else. Scoreless game, bottom of the third, and Wells at the plate against Dylan Cease, who's a Cy Young contender. By the way, Nolan McLean of the Mets got out of that first. Man, he's got wicked stuff. Give him the Cy Young now.
30: Forget the others. Give him the Cy Young.
7: Who cares about Skeens, Ohtani? Give it to Nolan McLean.
30: This segment of VSiN Primetime being brought to you by Cut. 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
7: I just sent you an invitation for the Cavs-Knicks bet on cut.com. Put a little trash talk message on there. You can talk trash with your buddies when you trade the bets. And I'm waiting for you to accept the bet.
30: I just accepted.
7: Will you accept the wager?
30: I accepted the wager. We are going.
7: You got Knicks.
30: Head to head.
7: I got Cavs. By the way, I was remiss. I should have mentioned this. One of the great baseball brawls of all time. The Yankees-Red Sox fight.
30: I was going
7: to
30: say, yeah.
7: When Zimmer? When Pedro Martinez grabbed Dom Zimmer and rolled him on the ground. Sad. It was kind of sad to throw that old man down like a bowling ball. But that was a classic fight.
30: Patrick Everson, our buddy over at Vegas Insider, has a little bit of a scoop regarding some bets that have been filed in. The BetMGM needs the Cavs in all ways, in large part due to a $700,000 bet from one customer across a ladder. For the Knicks, spread-wise, we need a Cavs cover, but we're happy to cheer for a Cavalier win. That from Tristan Davis, the trading manager at BetMGM. And Patrick has actually circled back and said, actually, it's $775,000 on the ladder over at BetMGM. So a lot of belief in the New York. Was it JJ?
7: Well, last night, remember, we talked about some big bets, I think, showed up on the Spurs, didn't we?
30: I believe so. Here's the ladder, Matt. John Ewing says, the ladder better is back. 75K, Knicks minus 2.5, 350K on Knicks minus 3.5, 185K, Knicks minus 4.5, 95K on Knicks minus 5.5, and 70K on Knicks minus 6.5.
7: There's some interesting amounts at the different prices there.
30: Yeah.
7: I hadn't quite figured that out.
30: $775,000.
7: You're all a brave courtesy man, Tim.
30: All courtesy. Nah, that's John. That's JJ.
7: But even if BetMGM loses that tonight, BetMGM is going to be okay because they made a lot of money on the PGA major over the weekend.
30: Well, we'll get some more insight from Jeff Sherman, veteran odds maker, also NBA odds maker. He'll join us top of the hour. We'll get his thoughts and reaction to what we saw in Game 1, what he's looking at in Game 1 of the Eastern Conference Finals, reaction from Game 1 of the Western Conference Finals. Jacob Mizorowski, maybe not on top of his stuff, Matt. First batter he faced, he walked him. 1-0 Brewers. Bottom of the first inning, the Miz Kid on the hill.
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6: Game one of the NBA's East Final starts after 8 p.m. Eastern Time with Cleveland at New York. In the regular season, New York won 53 games. Cleveland won 52 because the Knicks beat them 2 out of 3 on the year. Therefore, the game's in New York tonight. Tomorrow, game two of the West Finals. In the NHL, Vancouver fired head coach Adam Foote and his staff after one season. The team has a new general manager. By the way, a late-breaking NBA note regarding coaching Jason Kidd by mutual decision is out as Dallas Mavericks head coach. Rashee Rice, Kansas City Chiefs wide receiver, is spending 30 days in jail for a probation violation, so he'll miss OTAs and next month's mandatory minicamp. His dangerous driving case would have been dismissed if he'd been able to complete probation. Carlos Alcaraz will miss the French Open and Wimbledon due to his wrist surgery. And in baseball, the Braves have won at Miami 8-4.
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31: Mainly cloudy skies expected tonight with lows around 44. Northwest winds 8 to 15 miles per hour. Highs level off around 60 tomorrow. Mainly sunny skies. I'm meteorologist Paul Frombly with your weatherology forecast on 95.3 and 99.1 The Score. 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
30: Another home run, Matt, for Bo Bichette. The Mets up 5-0 right now on the Washington Nationals. Game right now is in the second inning. Yeah, it is all Mets right now as they are lighting up Foster Griffin. Foster Griffin had a 2.12 ERA, I think, heading into his last start. And has now given up a lot of runs his last two starts. Jacob Mizorowski trying to get out of a little bit of a jam, Matt, in the bottom of the first inning. Brewers do lead 1-0 over the Cubs. Scoreless game, Yankees-Blue Jays, top of the fourth at Yankee Stadium. Coming up in about 10 minutes, Matt, it'll be game one of the Eastern Conference Finals, the New York Knicks on the Cleveland Cavaliers. And to get the latest on this game, as well as some analysis, let's check in with Jeff Sherman at Golf Odds on Twitter is where you can find him, veteran odds maker here in Las Vegas. Jeff, as we sit here, game one, fresh off of an instant classic last night, which we want to get your thoughts on. You guys are sitting around six, New York lay in the six, total 218. What did you make this number and anything that you've got in the pocket for game one or the series for Knicks-Cavs?
8: Yeah, nothing for the series for me, but I made this line 6.5, and that was pretty much predicated on the spot where Cleveland only had the one day off after a seven-game series.